0: Supreme leader was killed in U.S. airstrikes back in February. President Trump said last week his administration gave Iran the week off for the funeral, quote, because we're nice, adding,
1: look, we're going to win one way or the other. We're either going to make a deal or we're going to finish the job, okay? And it won't be tough to finish the job. I'd rather make a deal.
0: What the president does want is more support from NATO members in the fight to denuclearize Iran. That's on top of the continued demand that European allies increase defense spending.
2: President Trump says the U.S. spends significantly more on defense than any other NATO members. Wildfires continue to rage across southern Colorado. The Aspen Acres fire consuming over 91,000 acres, forcing thousands of evacuations. Pueblo County Sheriff David Lucero providing an update regarding damage and ongoing operations.
3: To date, we have learned that 185 homes and four commercial businesses have been lost. We are in the process of contacting those property owners as to the status of their property.
2: More than 1,300 personnel assigned to containment. Heavy thunderstorms in Camden, New Jersey, causing flooding across the city, prompting emergency responses. Camden's Director of Public Works and Emergency Management Coordinator Keith L. Walker says rising waters trapped numerous residents in homes and vehicles.
4: We had over between 80 and 90 calls today, between flooding residents and high water rescues.
2: No injuries have been reported. It's the second major weather-related event in the city in a week. 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
2: The judge overseeing the case against Tyler Robinson, the man accused of the assassination of conservative activist Charlie Kirk, today reviewed several videos of the shooting during a preliminary hearing.
9: Despite arguments from Tyler Robinson's attorney, Judge Tony Graff allowed videos to be presented at Robinson's preliminary hearing while a State Bureau of Investigations agent was on the stand testifying.
10: This may be played in the courtroom, but not be captured on video.
9: Including videos of the event at Utah Valley University at which Charlie Kirk was killed. Earlier in the day, a former university police officer said after the shooting, he went onto the roof of a building in the line of sight from where Kirk was killed and found what he believed to be the shooter's position. He then received confirmation a suspect had been seen on the roof at the time of the shooting. Jessica Rosenthal, Fox News.
2: A federal judge today ruled that a man accused of planting pipe bombs near the U.S. Capitol on the eve of the January 6, 2021 riots is not covered by President Trump's mass pardons.
11: A federal judge rejected a motion to dismiss charges against Brian Cole Jr., the suspect accused of planting pipe bombs outside the Capitol Hill headquarters of the Republican National Committee and Democratic National Committee in 2021. Attorneys for Cole argued he was covered by a pardon from President Trump of January 6th defendants, writing in a court filing, Cole's actions were linked to the events of January 6th and should be dismissed. But Judge Amir Ali rejected the motion, concluding the president's pardons were limited to individuals convicted of offenses. Cole was arrested last year, nearly 5 years after the pipe bombs were discovered. At the White House, Jared Halpern, Fox News.
2: Politico is reporting this afternoon that Maine Democratic Senate candidate Graham Plattner says he will, quote, reflect on his campaign after a woman accused him of sexual assault. I'm Deborah Valentine. This is Fox.
12: 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Now your local forecast from the Hanson Paving Weather Center.
13: Cloudy tonight with a chance for storms. Lows around 67, south winds 5 to 10 miles per hour. Slight chance for storms tomorrow. High temperatures reach up to 88. Mainly cloudy skies expected. Cloudy tomorrow night. Chance for storms. Lows around 67. I'm staff meteorologist Paul Probley on KNSI. Right now, 84.
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0: all is broke and common sense is weird. 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The call is free, and some say the advice is worth exactly what you pay for it. Sarah is in Philadelphia. Hi, Sarah. What's up in your world?
1: Hi. I can't believe I'm talking to you. This is crazy. What a blessing. Thank you.
0: Well, we're honored to have you. How can we help?
1: Wow. Okay. So I am stuck in a apartment lease that is around 60% of my take-home pay.
0: What happened?
1: So I signed on about 3 years ago when it was around 45%. And so they've been increasing it around 10 to 15% every year. And I have to admit, I'm 30 years old, so I was around 27 when I signed on. And I wasn't very responsible with money at that time. But as I've started listening to your show, I've become like very aware. I kind of took the blindfold off and started looking at my finances. And it's just, I have this for about 11 more months. And it's really hard for me to be able to like work my payoff debt journey and have any margin. So I was hoping maybe you had some advice.
0: When's the lease up?
1: So the lease is up this upcoming May.
0: A year?
1: Yeah. It's.
0: Where were you 2 months ago?
1: I was there, and the landlord gave me, she said, you have a week to either find a new place to live or sign on to this increase. And if you don't sign within a week, we're going to raise it to, instead of $2,100, they'll raise it to $2,300. For the year.
0: Okay, and so you decide not to move.
1: Yeah,
0: which you should have moved 2 months ago, right? That would have solved the whole problem. Okay.
1: Yeah,
0: how many bedrooms is the apartment?
1: It has two.
0: How many roommates do you have?
1: None.
0: You need one.
1: Yeah, I do.
0: For the next year.
1: I don't know if I'm able to get one, though.
2: Why?
1: Do you think a roommate would sign out on for 10 months?
2: Sure.
0: They'll
2: sign on for 11 or 12.
0: A lot of people want a temporary something.
2: Have you been on any of these, there's Facebook groups to connect people, there's apps, there's all kinds of ways. Or ask around to your friends. Someone's probably getting out of a lease and would love to cut their rent in half, just like you.
1: Yeah. I've been on a couple Facebook groups. I really haven't known what to do, so I should put a little gas in the tank.
0: Yeah.
1: This one.
0: Yeah, you're going to have to fire
1: it up
0: here. You signed up 2 months ago for a mathematical suicide mission, right? And so we've got to solve for that and get through the next 10 months, because I don't think the apartment complex is going to let you out of a lease. If you were in a single family and you had an individual landlord rather than a corporate landlord that's a management company, sometimes, like, I've got single-family properties, and sometimes somebody comes to us and needs to move, we say, okay, if we can find someone to take your spot, we'll let you out. And we put the house up for rent, and we get a new tenant, and we release them as an act of mercy.
1: Okay.
0: And but usually I don't find that much with apartment complexes.
2: Yeah, is this a corporate
0: place? They probably have a
2: whole
0: bunch of other vacancies they'd rather fill rather than fill yours.
1: Yeah, it's a really corporate complex.
2: Have you read your lease agreement? I would be looking through that thing with a fine-tooth comb to see what it actually says.
1: I've been looking through it. They basically said if I break my lease, I'm subject to pay out the rest of the term.
0: Yeah.
1: I picked up a side hustle, though. I typically make about $4,000 a month, but I recently started doing some freelance work, so now I'm making about $5,000 a month.
0: Mm-hmm.
1: So it might be able to hold me over for the rest of the term, but I don't even know, like, I don't know if I'm trying to think ahead because I don't want.
2: What's your full-time job?
1: I work in marketing. I'm a marketing manager.
2: So what would it take to get your core income up in the meantime?
1: I just moved into this role. I just got a promotion.
0: Yeah, so your answer is side hustles and roommate to get through the 10 months. And then, for God's sakes, girl, get out of there. Next time the manager says sign up, you go, no, I'm leaving like my hair's on fire.
1: I know. The reason I signed is I didn't have a plan when
0: you got till May to get you one now.
1: I do.
2: So don't be surprised.
0: Get a plan, get a side hustle, get a roommate, make it through till next year. You're probably going to limit the progress on your other financial goals, like getting out of debt and those other things, because you're strapped to this thing. You strapped yourself to this thing. So, I want you to be very, you've been passive in this relationship with this landlord to this point. I want you to be very proactive with this landlord in the future. And that is, I'll go ahead and give you notice now that I'm leaving in May. And by the way, if you want to fill the apartment in the meantime, I would love you for it. Matter of fact, I'd probably pay you to do it. If you want to put somebody in here and let me out of the lease, that'd be awesome and amazing too. But I'll go ahead and let you know now, I won't be here on renewal. No pressure tactics, no rent raises, no nothing. I am what's known as gone girl. I'm out of here. And go ahead and let them know. Go ahead and set yourself up and get yourself a plan so you're not homeless.
2: And you need to market this spare room like a real estate agent. I mean, you need to make this feel like the best deal in a 20-mile radius to have this room at this price and really sell it with the copy.
0: Then interview the people like you were hiring an employee, because you are, and don't hire a crazy one. You know, that's a good thing. So, I mean, you just got to use some proactive things in this process here. And
2: some urgency.
0: Yeah, absolutely. Absolutely. You know, I think the dumbest things I've ever done, George, are when one of two things, and I've done so many dumb things. I mean, that's why I get to do this show, because I've got a PhD in DUMB. So, usually it's around two things. One is I feel like, for whatever reason, that I'm trapped and I'm desperate.
2: You're painted into a corner.
0: And when I get desperate, instead of getting paint on my shoes, I stand there in the corner and watch it dry. You know, and I just stay there. I get I lunge at something dumb. You know, desperate usually equals stupid for me and a lot of people. And the other one is if I'm asleep at the wheel. If I'm just kind of coasting and life's good and I'm not half paying attention, and the security alarm, here's one that happened to me one time. It automatically renewed for 3 years.
2: Oof.
0: On the alarm on the house, and it was twice as expensive as it should have been. And I should have cut the stupid thing off and just with a pair of side cutters. I mean, I should have just run them off. But it had an auto renewal for 3 years.
2: Oof.
0: Which actually ended up costing them a lot of money because I advertised against them.
2: Oh, boy.
0: Using that. So it didn't work out real well for them because they should have let me out of it. But, you know, it was my fault because they had an auto 3-year renewal like her lease thing.
2: Yeah.
0: And I was asleep at the wheel.
2: Pay attention.

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6: Cloudy tonight with a chance for storms. Lows around 67, south winds 5 to 10 miles per hour. Slight chance for storms tomorrow. High temperatures reach up to 88. Mainly cloudy skies expected. Cloudy tomorrow night. Chance for storms. Lows around 67. I'm staff meteorologist Paul Probley on KNSI. Right now, 84.
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0: Tiffany is in Spokane. Hi, Tiffany. How are you?
1: Good. Grateful to be on. Thanks for having me.
0: Certainly. How can we help?
1: I am struggling through baby step number 3. It feels like I'm no longer winning, if that makes sense. How do I keep going?
0: How much debt did you pay off?
1: $24,000.
0: How long did that take?
1: Just over. About 8 months. Okay. Once I got serious.
0: Wow, that's pretty cool. Okay,
1: thank
0: and
1: you.
0: How much are you trying to save in your baby step 3 emergency fund?
1: I am a single mom, so I'm trying to save 4 or 5 months or up to 6 months, somewhere over 3, so about...
0: How much money?
1: Like $9,000. Like $9,200.
0: Okay, you want $9,000, but you did $24,000 in how many months?
1: Eight.
0: Which means
1: yep.
0: that if we use that math, you would have this done in 4. What has changed?
1: It feels like, I think it's because paying other people's, you get those wins, and I feel like paying myself, I know it sounds like a
0: No, but mathematically,
1: problem.
0: Has anything changed?
1: No, absolutely not.
0: Okay, well, just you just need to emotionally treat it like a debt then.
1: Yeah, I guess so, huh?
0: Yeah, I've got to do, you know, what you're right, I agree with you. Knocking off the smallest debt to the largest debt, debt snowball gives you a feedback loop, and it keeps you motivated, and it keeps you moving,
1: right.
0: And it's easier to do something. Pain avoidance is more motivating than pleasure seeking.
1: Right.
0: Those are the two things that motivate us, but pain avoidance is more motivating than pleasure seeking. Both things motivate humans, but this is the saving side is pleasure seeking. Wealth building is pleasure seeking, and it's not as... It doesn't activate the desperation centers of the brain, if there is such a thing.
2: Yeah, it's less gratifying. I see baby step 3 as a financial purgatory. You're not quite building for the future. You're not quite paying. It doesn't have that, like, water pistol through hell vibe. You're just sort of, like, stacking the acorns for the winter ahead. And so it doesn't
1: right.
2: feel like you're doing anything in the moment. But what you're really doing is you are buying yourself a never-go-into-debt-again insurance plan. And insurance is not sexy. It is meant to be boring. But think about that. You're building a fortress between you and a payment ever again. That's powerful.
1: True.
2: That gets me excited.
1: Yeah.
0: So
1: yeah, that's you're right. Yeah. When I finished baby step 2, I was like, oh, I can't wait. And then I'm like, oh, it's kind of anticlimactic. Because
0: yeah,
1: you're like,
0: it,
1: yay,
0: it
1: waiting for
0: it,
1: the fireworks to go off. And then it's like, now what? How do I keep going?
2: No one's cheering you on when you add a little bit of money to that high yield savings account.
1: No, absolutely.
0: You know, you don't
1: absolutely.
0: Get to give the finger to Citibank. You know, it's just, it's not as fun.
1: No, it really isn't.
0: So I agree with you on all that. But now that we've intellectually said all that out loud, then what we do is we use our intellect to activate our will and say, all right, will, we're going to be emotional about this and get it behind us. This is a rip the Band-Aid off thing. I'm going to take a deep breath and dive to the bottom of the pool. Here we go. And I'm going to knock this thing out right now, and I'm going to treat it with the same intensity. Even though it doesn't naturally, the intensity doesn't naturally come, I'm going to manufacture it as an act of my intellect.
1: Gotcha. Okay. Saying it out loud makes me feel better.
0: Let me reiterate, and what George and I both said, what you're experiencing is very normal, but that doesn't mean you want to cave into it.
1: And that's why I wanted to ask, because I'm like, how do I stay motivated? I don't want to lose it. I don't want to lose this. You know, intensity, but when it every month that it's like, ugh, it's barely moving.
0: Yeah.
1: I don't know.
0: Yeah.
1: Okay.
0: I'm not a natural saver, so saving that up for me was hard. But I kept saying, okay, I'm going to turn an emergency into an inconvenience by having this.
1: Oh, okay. That's,
0: and I'm going to have an insurance policy between me and the stupid world out there that seems to have its claws out after me half the time.
2: When you remember the chaos that has ensued when you had an emergency when you were broke, you just remove all the power from that. Once you have an emergency fund, you go, you don't get a say.
0: And it's amazing. When you're broke, your life looks like a country song. Everything's an emergency. Like every stinking thing that comes up. The dog gets a hangnail. It's an emergency. I mean, everything is an emergency, you know? But all of a sudden, when you got $10,000 and no debt and room in your budget, it takes a different thing to qualify under the emergency category.
2: And you tend to actually have less emergencies because you're doing proper maintenance on stuff. You can cash flow a lot of these things.
0: Get a nicer car. Yeah.
2: Yeah. When you're broke, you're just desperate at every level. And so I feel you, Tiffany. It is a slog to get through.
0: Michael's in Houston. Hey, Michael, what's up?
3: Hey, Dave, how's it going?
0: Better than I deserve. How can we help?
3: Hey, so I am 20 years old. My girlfriend is 19, and we've been together for 4 years. And she talks to me every day about getting married. And I love that girl. I want to marry her, but I don't quite feel ready. Am I being unfair to her?
0: You were 16 when this started, right?
3: Yes, sir.
0: So this is like high school sweethearts?
3: Yes, sir.
0: Okay. Does she have a job?
3: Yes, we actually work together. We're both insurance agents.
0: You're a 19 and a 20-year-old insurance agent.
3: Yes, sir.
0: How long have you been doing that?
3: So right after I graduated, I started working this job, and I got a few promotions. So now I'm a little higher up in the company, and I'm going to community college at the same time. So I've been doing this since I graduated in 2024.
0: What do you make?
3: Right now, I'm making $40,000 a year plus monthly commissions, and I also have room to grow.
0: Monthly commissions amount to what?
3: I just got promoted, so I only got one commission bonus so far, and that was about $700 last month.
0: Okay. Are you living at your parents' house?
3: Yes, sir, I am.
0: Is she living at her parents' house?
3: No, she's living on her own, actually.
0: What does she make?
3: She makes $30,000.
0: Hmm. Okay. All right. How much debt do you each have?
3: We both have no debt, luckily. We've been very blessed. And I've been listening to you. I made her read Total Money Makeover, so.
0: And what does she say about all that stuff?
3: She says, I don't like that guy. But she knows it's good advice, though. I listen to the show about every day. I love it all.
0: Yeah, but is she going to be a... it's not the guy that matters. I couldn't give a crap whether she likes me or not. But the if she's not, if you guys are not aligned on how you're going to handle your money when you get married, then you're not ready to get married.
3: We're aligned. We've had countless conversations about
0: then
3: money
0: I'm confused
3: and God,
0: why
3: kids,
0: they, I'm
3: family.
0: Confused why she read the Total Money Makeover and hated it, if you're aligned.
3: Well, she liked the book, but I tried to get her to listen to the podcast, but I think she might think you're a little too stern, but that's exactly what I like to hear, though.
0: Mm-hmm. Yeah.
2: Well, the tone versus the principles is what we're trying to get after here. Does she actually believe in the principles? Mm-hmm. When you guys talk about money, is it we want to continue living debt-free, we want to build wealth for the future, we don't want debt to be a part of that, we want to do it wisely without a lot of risk?
3: Yes. Absolutely, yes. We are 100% aligned on that fact.
2: And where's the pressure coming from where she's talking about marriage every single day?
3: She likes me a lot, I guess. And I like her a lot, too. I think she's just ready to start our life together.
0: Okay. Are you guys, by chance, involved in a good church?
3: Yes, sir. Okay. We are.
0: I think the two of you sit down with some of your pastors and get some counsel there as to emotionally and spiritually whether you all are ready to be married. I don't hear any reason not to be married other than you're very young. But I was just a little bit older than you when I got married, so I was 21. So, and I've been married 45 years.
2: But Dave was a very mature 21-year-old. You looked older than you do today, Dave. There's some 30-year-olds that aren't as mature as you at 21. Think about that.
0: I think you're saying I was a nerd. I think I just called a nerd by George, of
2: that
0: all
2: hurts.
0: People.
2: I finally hurt his feelings, guys.
0: Wow.

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1: When you need to know, your weather is on KNSI. Now your local forecast from the Hanson Paving Weather Center.
2: Cloudy tonight with a chance for storms. Lows around 67, south winds 5 to 10 miles per hour. Slight chance for storms tomorrow. High temperatures reach up to 88, mainly cloudy skies expected. Cloudy tomorrow night, chance for storms, lows around 67. I'm staff meteorologist Paul Probley on KNSI. Right now, 84.
3: Fox News, I'm Tom Graham. Controversies continue to mount for Senate Democrat candidate Graham Plattner. The latest involves allegations of sexual assault.
4: Her ex-girlfriend says back in 2021, he showed up at her house very drunk and forced himself on her, even though she says she repeatedly told him to stop. So this is what we know. Jenny Racicot is a woman from Maine now accusing Plattner of sexual assault. She talked to Politico in a new report saying, I remember him grabbing my pelvis and being really forceful on me.
3: Fox's Alexis McAdams. Plattner has denied the allegations. Colorado's largest wildfire continues to prompt evacuations.
5: The Aspen Acres fire has now burned across more than 91,000 acres. Several counties affected have evacuated more than 10,000 people. The fire is said to be between 10 and 20% contained.
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16: Michelle is in Cleveland, Ohio. Hi, Michelle. How are you?
17: Oh, I'm great. How are you guys?
16: Better than I deserve. What's up?
17: I have a question around retirement. I'm 61 years old. I make $37.44 monthly. I have my home is paid off. All my bills are paid off. And I kind of have extra money now. I'm putting money in my Roth. I have a $500,000 401k. I have $7,000 in an HSA, and I'm just building my Roth up right now. I only have $3,000 in there, but I'm
16: okay. The $3,700 is
17: I'm sorry.
16: The $3,700 a month is Social Security.
17: No. I'm working. I'm 61 years old. I'm working.
16: Yeah. Okay. You said you're 61. Okay. I heard that. Yeah. Okay.
17: Yeah. Sorry.
16: So that's okay. So your question's what?
17: So I'm looking forward towards retirement, and I feel like I don't have a pension or anything, so I was thinking about investing in something that I could make money at, and I was looking at an Airbnb situation. I just wanted your opinion on those.
18: Mm. Well, have you ever had dreams of running a tiny hotel?
17: Yes.
18: Really?
17: I actually have.
18: You love that idea of changing the sheets and dealing with all the issues and the damage and the wear and tear from the party. That excites you.
17: Well, yeah. I don't know how bad you're making it sound worse. I didn't think that all through.
18: I'm playing it up a little bit. But Airbnb has been marketed on social media as this, like, get-rich-quick hack, and you'll make 20 grand a month if you just do this. And the truth is, it's a lot of work. There's a lot of risk. There's a lot of vacancy and issues to deal with. And your money might be better off put into the stock market if you're trying to make, quote, passive income.
17: Mm-hmm.
16: This is not passive at all.
17: No.
16: You're running a hotel.
17: Yeah, I know that. I know, but I'm looking also for something to keep me busy in retirement. I'm not going to travel the world. I don't do that stuff. So I guess I'm a little worried about being bored.
16: Well, I think you do what you want to do. In real estate, there is a spectrum from a hassle spectrum. And along the hassle spectrum goes the income. And so the higher the hassle and the more garbage and trash and weird people you have to put up with, the higher your rent. Okay, so let me give you an example.
17: Mm-hmm.
16: Some of the best rate of return on real estate is owning a trailer park. Fabulous return on investment, cash on cash. But you're running a trailer park.
17: Right.
16: Hello. Okay, I owned a bunch of lower income property, and in my 20s, some of it was weekly rentals, about as close to Airbnb as you could have in those days. But it wasn't really they move in and out weekly; it's they paid weekly because they were irresponsible, so they didn't snort it or drink their paycheck over the weekend. They gave it to me on Friday, and that way they kept a place to live. And the weekly rentals were high hassle. Friday afternoon, lining up at the door of the office, paying us their weekly rentals. and we made seriously good money because we're renting it for 25-30% more than we'd rented it for by the month. But we had a lot of hassle because of the type of clientele we were dealing with there. I mean, we're having to keep people from running prostitution and drug rings out of our houses, you know? It was a constant pain in the butt. Now, that's on one end of the spectrum. All the way over on the other end of the spectrum, you could buy a warehouse. It's called a triple net lease where they pay the utilities, they pay the taxes, they pay the insurance, and they send you a rent check that's much smaller. But you will never do anything except look up in the mailbox and see a rent check. They do the maintenance. You don't do anything. But you don't make nearly as much return on investment on a warehouse as you do on an Airbnb. But the Airbnb will work your butt off. You turn yourself into a maid changing sheets after a bachelorette party.
17: Mm-hmm.
16: No, thank you.
17: Okay.
18: The other part I'm seeing here,
16: I'm going to find a different side hustle.
18: I don't see the money to even buy the Airbnb in these numbers.
16: Yeah, where are you going to pay? How are you going to pay for it?
17: Oh, yeah, no, I'm not doing this right away. It's just, I'm trying to think of, you know.
16: Okay, I would buy some rental real estate if you want to buy some real estate and pay cash for it later on when you're ready to do this. If you did it 6 or 7 years from now, maybe you got $1 million, your half million has turned into at that point. And maybe you put $300,000 or $400,000 into a rental property, and that's part of your deal. And if you want something to do, just go open a small business, have a side hustle.
18: That you can solve that you're the boredom without all of this.
16: Yeah, I personally, I'm just not a fan of the Airbnb. I think it's overhyped, overdone.
18: Well, the numbers are now showing there's an oversupply and not enough demand.
16: Well, in some areas, there's been legislation come out to stop them from happening
18: because your neighbors
16: no longer
18: don't
16: allow
18: want
16: you
18: to
16: run a hotel in the middle of a neighborhood. Because it's not zoned for it, and they're stopping it in some areas. So people that bought a house, got a big old payment on it, because TikTok told them to be an Airbnb landlord, then now they're screwed. So now, I'm not a fan. I'm not a fan. I if somebody wants to do that, and that's, you ought to do 10 of them, and you ought to just hire 4 maids that work for you and 3 repairmen, and you plan on being over there every week and plan on, you know, have the cops on speed dial. And, you know, then you've got your Airbnb ready, set, go. And that's what you're dealing with.
18: TikTok doesn't tell you that part.
16: The neighbors are going to call you. They're going to go, hey, the freaking music over there, hello, it's cranked up again. This is not a rock venue. It's a house. You know, I mean, it's just, this is the kind of stuff you're going to deal with all the freaking time. Not a fan. Not a fan.
18: I've seen a lot of these videos, Dave, and I know exactly where Michelle got this from because people send me these videos saying, what do you think about this? And it's some couple going, we retired and we don't work anymore. We just own 17 Airbnbs and here's our numbers. We make $1 million a month and you can buy our course and we'll show you how to do it. So that's how
16: these
18: people are making
16: $1 million a month. Why are you selling a course?
18: That's the big question mark, everyone. Well, at least I have, not everyone.
16: And the course is only $3,000, so
18: it's
16: I'm going to sidestep my $1 million income and I'll go over here and make sure for $3,000 I'm distracted.
18: This is a warning.
16: Untrue. Yeah, lied. You just lied.
18: They're selling you a dream.
16: A nightmare.
18: That's it.
16: Keep you up nights.
18: Mm-hmm.
16: Michael's in Miami. Michael, what's up?
19: Hi, Dave. Thank you for taking my call. I have an interesting dilemma. I'm trying to get some advice. Interesting thing is I work for a credit union, so I'm kind of thinking about what I would do. I recently moved from Jacksonville, Florida to Miami. I sold a house. It was free and clear. I didn't have any debts. And I bought a condominium here in Miami. Obviously, the lifestyle is a little bit higher, and the condo that I bought was $600,000. I have a mortgage right now of $154,000 because that's what was left after I sold my house in Jacksonville, and I'm contemplating whether or not I should pay the mortgage off with my investments, even though I would be paying taxes and capital gains on those.
16: 100%. I do it by nightfall.
19: Okay.
16: I've never had anybody, and there's people that hate Dave Ramsey for almost everything. I mean, there's entire websites devoted to hating me. No one has ever complained that paid off their mortgage. Because I told them to. I've never had anybody call me back and go, oh, you're just so dumb, Dave. I've never heard that. They gripe at me about everything else. The Airbnb call we just got, we'll get hate mail for days from that, from some of you people that are all twisted up about that. Okay, that's fine. Get in line. But no one ever bothers us when we tell people to pay off their mortgage, man. I've never got anybody that said, don't do it. Dave's crazy. He doesn't know what he's talking about. I paid off my mortgage and then I went broke.
18: It can't
16: happen
18: mathematically.
16: No one ever.
18: Now, the key is, it sounds like he has non-retirement investments.
16: Yep.
18: And he can sell those. Now, hopefully it's long-term capital gains, which is going to be much lower than the short-term capital gains, taxed at ordinary income.
16: I'm sure it is.
18: If that's the case, do the math. You go, okay, it's 15% of whatever the gain is. I'll pay $20,000 and never have a mortgage again.
16: The other thing is this, Michael. The fact that you asked this question on a nationally broadcast podcast with 30 million people listening in tells me you desperately want to pay it off, and you just wanted somebody to tell you to do it.

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9: 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Now your local forecast from the Hanson Paving Weather Center.
10: Cloudy tonight with a chance for storms. Lows around 67, south winds 5 to 10 miles per hour. Slight chance for storms tomorrow. High temperatures reach up to 88, mainly cloudy skies expected. Cloudy tomorrow night, chance for storms, lows around 67. I'm Staff Meteorologist Paul Trombley on KNSI. Right now, 84.
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0: So 2 years ago, for the first time, George and I did an event called Investing Essentials, and we unpacked my personal playbook on investing, and that includes why I don't invest in some things, for instance, Airbnb, like we just talked about, and but other real estate that I do invest in, and why and how I choose that, and other things like mutual funds and why I do those and why I don't do other things. And we get into the detail, and George is really good at unpacking some of that stuff as well. We're going to do our third one ever. We've only done it a couple times. September 1st and 2nd, it's a virtual two-night event, Investing Essentials. It's the only place you get this information. We're going to go through the basics on investing for just a minute, and then we're going to go deep dive into this stuff. Tickets are $199. This year, we're going to unpack some stuff. We were just working on it earlier today. We're going to unpack some stuff on estate planning and some stuff on legacy and a few things like that that you guys have requested, because one of the things we always talk about around here, and people love to use that as their motivation, is why am I doing all these things so that I can change my family tree?
1: And what does that mean? We're going to get into the nitty-gritty, nerdy details. If you've ever wanted Dave, you know, with the formulas and the spreadsheets, this is your chance to really nerd out and learn some things.
0: Nerd Dave. There we go. Hey, RamseySolutions.com/events. Tickets are $199 September 1st and 2nd. Investing Essentials. Or you can click the link in the show notes if you're on podcast or YouTube. Lloyd's in Waco, Texas. Hi, Lloyd. How are you?
2: Hi, Dave. I'm doing very well. Thank you for taking my call. I hope you're doing well as also.
0: We are, sir.
2: Good, good. I'm a little bit nervous. I've never put our story out like this for anyone, but my wife was diagnosed with cancer, a rare cancer, 3 years ago, and we had a thriving business. I'm a lifetime entrepreneur. I've done lots of things, but we ended up about 6 months after we found out about her cancer, we were able to sell our business and make some really good financial deposits, and so that I could, you know, be away from that and spend time with her, because we weren't sure at that time, you know, what we had left. So I put the money into CDs. I put some in Edward Jones' account, and here we are 3 years down the road, which we're so thankful to be there. But our living expenses were not making the money from the investments to cover our living expenses yearly. And so I'm just wondering, is there a better place that I need to put money, or I don't really want to go back to work and start a new business. I want to be available for her. And, you know, I'm just in this cycle of anxiety about running out of money and fear and then heartbreak and sadness. And just all of the above is just kind of piling in. And I just started listening to your show about 3 or 4 days ago.
0: You said she was diagnosed 3 years ago. So how's she doing now?
2: She's doing really well. We've been through 3 lines of chemotherapy and fixing to start a 4th, just kind of general chemotherapy. It's nonspecific, you know. She's had some progression, which, you know, she'll have progression, and then we'll have the fears that come with that, and then, you know, we'll go and everything will be stable. And so that's a win for us, you know. Doctors give prognosis, but that's according to them, you know. We're believers in Jesus, and that he can intervene at any moment. And so, you know, that's what we pray for. But the truth is, though, that as the interest rates drop, then, you know, so does the money it's accruing, and then pulling money out, there's less money there to, you know, to have interest on. And so
0: other things. What's the size of the nest egg that's left?
2: Well, in Edward Jones, we have right at $1 million. I had $100,000 in E-Trade with CoreWeave, and that's dropped to about $65,000. So one of my questions is, do I sell that and put that somewhere else? I have $500,000 in a CD at a bank drawing 3.4. I want to do something
0: with that.
2: And what
0: is your monthly need?
2: Our health insurance alone is about $50,000. And I would say our monthly needs, absolute needs, are about 120 to 140. You know, they vary depending on if we're
0: you mean $120,000 a year.
2: Yes.
0: So you need $10,000 a month. Okay, so we need this $1.5 million to produce $10,000 a month, and it's not.
2: Correct.
0: Okay. All right. Well, if it was sitting
2: we
0: in...
2: We have no debt. We own our home. We own our land. And then in addition to that, I have a $2 million investment in the company that I sold. Mm-hmm. I reinvested with it as a larger company.
0: Does it create revenue monthly?
2: It does not, no. Okay. It does not. It will only pay off when that company sells.
0: Yeah.
2: And I get the...
0: There's no buyout provision?
2: No.
0: Early. You're stuck till they do what they do.
2: Yes, okay. But I do think it's a good investment.
0: I wasn't questioning that. I'm just trying to learn your terms. Okay.
2: Yes, no, there's no buyout. Right.
1: So $1.5 million is what you have available to you that's not in retirement accounts?
2: That's correct. It's not in retirement accounts.
0: Yeah, $1.6 million, actually. Yeah, with the $100,000. No, the $100,000 down to $65,000. But, yeah. All right, so if it made 10%, you'd be fine.
2: I think so, yes.
0: Yeah, and the S&P 500 averages more than that. And for the past 5 years, it's averaged way more than that. This mm-hmm. year, it's up 10% year to date.
2: Yes.
0: So your investments are, your that portion of your portfolio

0: I think it'll run in perpetuation.
1: Okay.
0: But the problem is you've got, you know, you got at least a third of it. Well, I mean, that E-Trade account sucks beyond belief. That's horrible. But yes. Nothing should be down 35% in this world that we're in right now. So that was just a horrible thing there. But that's aside. It's a small amount. But, I mean, if that $565,000 plus that million at Edward Jones goes to work to the tune of 10% a year, that's $160,000 a year.
1: Correct.
0: Yeah. And so what I want you to do is probably get a second set of eyes on this other than who you've had and go to Ramsey Solutions and click on SmartVestor for SmartVestor Pro in your area and sit down with them and with the heart of a teacher and say, I need this $1.5 million to conservatively, without taking huge amounts of risk, to produce enough to feed our family while we go through this cancer battle. And I think you can. I think it can. And then they need to teach you, you know, what risk you are taking, what marketplace risk is there. And, you know, but if the marketplace average is 11% and you pull off 10, it'll run hypothetically forever, right? But you don't need it to run forever because either we're going to have some healing this side of heaven or some healing in heaven. And then there's going to be a resumption of your life at that point. You're not going to be fighting the same thing 15 years from today. Would you agree with that?
1: I do agree with that, yeah. Unfortunately.
0: Yeah, one way or the other. No, it could be fortunately. She could get healed. Like you said, Jesus could touch
1: her.
0: And,
1: yes, and I hope he does.
0: Yeah, I do too. I do too. Or he could touch her and let her sit beside him and wait on you. You know, those are the two options. That's what, one of those two things is going to happen, not a 15-year slog.
2: You're in better shape than you think. You just need a clear plan of what we're going to do with this money.
0: Yeah, I'm sorry you guys are going through this. What a horrible thing. And to have to sit and do math and figure out stuff in the middle of all this emotion, wow. Yeah, sit down with a SmartVestor Pro at Ramsey Solutions. 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
5: It could be tense. I'm Tom Graham, Fox News. President Trump is pressuring NATO allies to spend more on their own defense and assist in denuclearizing Iran ahead of a summit in Ankara, Turkey.
6: President Trump said last month he wouldn't be attending the Ankara summit if not for Turkish President Erdogan.
7: I like him. He's a friend of mine, and he stayed out of the war.
6: Israeli Prime Minister Benjamin Netanyahu, though, has concerns over the defense support Turkey seeks from the U.S.
8: Turkey is a great country, but it's governed by a man who calls openly for the annihilation of Israel.
6: On the NATO sidelines Wednesday, President Trump is set to meet with Syria's new president, Ahmed al-Sharaa, and President Zelensky.
5: Fox's Alexandria Hoff. It's been a day of grieving in Iran during a funeral procession for that nation's former supreme leader. He was killed in the opening strikes of Operation Epic Fury on February 28th. Fox's Mike Tobin.
9: The streets of Tehran have been packed now as we have just completed the busiest day of the

0: The six-day funeral for the late Grand Ayatollah Ali Khamenei. His body sits among family members who were also killed in that first day of airstrikes 128 days ago. The massive crowd vowed vengeance, chanting death to America, death to Israel, to Prime Minister Netanyahu, and death to President Trump. With a long list of foreign leaders who showed up, Mojtaba Khamenei, the new supreme leader, did not make an appearance as he is marked for death. Rumors say he is badly disfigured from injuries on the first day of airstrikes.
1: International observers warn these public displays are being used by the new supreme leader to consolidate power amid ongoing instability in the region. Another record shattered on Wall Street. The Dow closing above 53,000 for the first time ever, reflecting a strong market day with all three indices in the green. The Dow added 156 points, the Nasdaq up 288, S&P 500 gaining 540. 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
2: Man, I love this place. I've been surfing here since I was a kid. Now, seeing my grandson out on the water, it means everything to me. Watching him and taking in the blue waves, the sea breeze, the blurry horizon.
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1: Senate Democrat candidate Graham Plattner of Maine continues to face several controversies. The latest includes an ex-girlfriend who's now accusing him of sexual assault. Plattner has denied the accusation. Some of his fellow Democrats, though, speaking out. Senators Chuck Schumer, Kirsten Gillibrand of New York call the accusations incredibly disturbing. An upstate New York resident is suing Immigration and Customs Enforcement, alleging ICE violated his First Amendment rights by sending federal officers to his home to issue a warning over a critical email.
4: After the killing of Renee Good during an ICE confrontation in Minneapolis, David Strever sent an email to then-acting ICE Director Todd Lyons, calling him a monstrous human being who will never know peace, under the subject line, "What's next?" The Philadelphia-based Foundation for Individual Rights and Expression calls that free speech and filed a lawsuit arguing Strever's rights were violated when two federal officers were sent to his Rochester home with a warning that the email is considered a threat. That same week, federal officials confronted a poll worker during New York primaries about a social media post on the officer in the Good shooting. The state attorney general's office is reviewing that interaction. In New York, Lisa Brady, Fox News.
1: Firefighters providing an update on the status of a massive wildfire currently scorching Colorado.
5: The Aspen Acres fire has now burned across more than 91,000 acres. Several counties affected have evacuated more than 10,000 people. Incident Commander Jake Livingston said more engines have arrived to help.
6: 15 from Cal Fire, the state of California, and then another five engines from the U.S. Forest Service out of California.
5: Livingston adds that major challenges remain to containing this fire.
6: Those are hot, dry conditions, rough terrain.
5: The fire is said to be between 10 and 20% contained as low humidity persists in the region. Grinnell Scott, Fox News.
1: I'm Tom Graham. 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
7: 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Now your local forecast from the Hanson Paving Weather Center.
8: Chance for storms tonight, otherwise overcast skies. Lows dip down to about 67. South winds, 5 to 10 miles per hour. Mainly cloudy skies expected tomorrow. Slight chance of thunderstorms. High temperatures reach up to 88. Overcast skies tomorrow night. Chance for storms, 67. I'm Staff Meteorologist Paul Crombley on KNSI. Currently 82.
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0: Welcome back to the Ramsey Show in the Fairwinds Credit Union Studio. I'm Dave Ramsey. George Camel, Ramsey personality, number one best-selling author, is my co-host. Amy is in Detroit. Hi, Amy. How are you?
1: Good. How are you? Thanks for taking my phone call.
0: Sure. What's up?
1: So my overall question is mostly to do with my son. He's going to be a senior going off to college here in another year. We, my husband and I know we can financially cover his tuition, room and board for college, but I fear that, one, it's not teaching him financial responsibility, because obviously the money comes from somewhere. But on the flip side of it, am I putting him in a massive hole when I could easily cover it? There's also a little caveat to it where I do have a bulk amount of money set aside, but was given to me by a deceased parent. And so I'm a little tied to that money, unfortunately. So I go back and forth.
0: Mm-hmm. Well, the last part of it is up to you to figure out. There's not a Ramsey answer to you being tied emotionally to an inheritance situation. That's something you need to work through, and you obviously are. We paid for our three kids' college and room and board. All three of them, however, were financially responsible and knew how to work. And were not entitled brats. They did know the value of a dollar before they went to college.
1: Right.
0: If the guy's a senior and by now he hasn't learned it, not paying for his college is not going to fix him. It's too late.
1: Well, he has a job. We talk to him a lot about being financially responsible. We give him an allowance and it's not that much. Mm-hmm. And when his money ran out, I didn't just put money into his account and say, good, you know what I mean? Have at it. He had to get a job, which he now has a job and all that good stuff. It's just a very much different upbringing than what I had to deal with.
0: My parents didn't have any money, so I didn't have a choice.
1: Yeah, right,
0: and
1: exactly.
0: It wasn't like there was an option here. So with our three, we had them at the stage they were juniors and seniors operating their own checking accounts. And doing a monthly budget that they lived on money that we gave them for normal teenage operations, because we're still their parents, and money that they earned. And we looked over their shoulder at that budget and helped them learn the skill of living on a set plan their junior and senior year of high school, so that when they went to college, we said, all right, we're writing a check for the tuition, we're writing a check for the dorm. In addition to that, you're going to get this small amount for campus living, and that you better have a budget for that, and you better maintain that. And if you want a $200 set of shoes, this isn't going to cover it, so you're going to need to get a job while you're in college. And all three of mine at different times did do different things, either in the summers and or while they were there, and worked jobs while they were in college. So, but what that was the fulfillment of something we'd already been working on rather than a lesson that they were learning there. They were living out the lessons that they'd already learned.
1: Yep.
0: And so it didn't ruin them. All three of them are productive adults today.
1: I think I know that he will be fine, and he's one of three. So I've got two, and that's the other thought. I've got two more kids behind him, mm-hmm. and the money only will go so far, correct? Mm-hmm. So
0: then we need to choose, we need to budget that out.
1: Yeah.
0: And just say, you're going to this school. I'm paying for it, so you're going to this school. We don't need to go on a college tour because we're not going there.
2: Right. You don't just traverse the country. So have you guys had those conversations thus far?
1: He's a very smart kid, so there's a very great possibility that he will get some sort of scholarship.
0: Great. That's even better.
1: My husband and I are still, we maxed out our 401ks. We have quite a bit in our 401k. So I feel retirement-wise, we're fine. It's just this cash that, is kind of set aside.
0: Mm-hmm. Mm-hmm.
1: Is it the smartest thing to do?
2: How much is set aside for college specifically?
1: Just like right now, 300,000.
2: That's plenty.
0: No, not for three kids, it's not.
2: For him to get through.
1: No.
2: So if he goes to a state school, let's say, you might burn a third of that.
1: Yes.
2: That's reasonable.
1: Correct.
2: And then the next kid, hey, you're going to go to a state school, and we're going to pay for it, and you got to finish in 4 years.
0: You get scholarships and work while you're there. You know, nothing wrong with all of that. That's all a good plan. But the biggest problem we run into with college students is that are with parents in this situation, Amy, is they don't ask the question that you're asking, and they don't use any common sense, and they go, well, my kid told me he was going to this school that we can't afford. And I'm like, well, see, there's your problem. My kid didn't tell me stuff. I told my kid stuff. You get that backwards, right? This is what you're going to do. And because I'm paying for it. And if you don't want me to pay for it, then you can do a lot of stupid stuff if you want to. But if I'm paying for it, this is what we're going to do, because this is what's good for you. And it's what's in the family budget and what makes good common sense and so on. You're going to study something that is actually usable. You don't need it to get a degree in left-handed puppetry or German polka history. You'll end up being a barista. No, with a four-year degree. No, thank you. That's not the plan. And so no reason to go to college if you're going to do that. We can save all that money and just buy a lot of coffee for you. You know what I mean?
2: It's if you're taking the family on a vacation, you guys get to decide. The kids don't get to say, well, I want to go to Paris. All right, I guess we're going to pay to go to Paris. You decide as the parent if you're paying for it.
0: That's a good point.
2: So there's a lot of things in life, and you give the kid carte blanche. Of course, they're going to go, well, I want to go to this school across the country that's
0: where my girlfriend is going. This is how they picked a college. Where my girlfriend is going. And 3 weeks after they're there, she breaks up with him.
2: Famous last words.
0: Yeah. Because you followed your girlfriend to freaking Minnesota. Give me a break.
2: Then she realized, I got a lot of options. He wasn't the only girl at the dance. That's personal, Dave. It's personal.
0: Did that come up, George?
2: I think so. Yeah, that happened to me.
0: Dancing's a problem.
2: It's a rite of passage. Not the dancing part.
0: Not the dancing.
2: Okay. Broken up with after you chase a girl across the country.
0: Did you really do that?
2: I think I accidentally did. I moved south. And I had a girlfriend who was from the South. Yeah. So I think
0: that
2: was
0: part of it. You told people God told you to do it, though, right?
2: Oh, gosh. Those are my least favorite words. After a summer camp, she breaks up with you.
0: God told me to go to Tennessee because that's where she is.
2: And I go, why didn't he tell me? Why was I not a part of this conversation? I feel like I should get a vote, too. Oh, man. That's brutal. It's got dark real quick.
0: Oh, it did. It went downhill fast, George.
2: But back to the caller's question. It's not virtuous to let your kid go into student debt because you don't want them to become entitled.
0: No.
2: They're not going to have a better work ethic just because they went to debt.
0: You'll get back backwards there. That's going to take you places you don't want to go.
2: You are giving them the right kind of advantage if you do that, and they already have the character to carry.
0: Yeah. But just involve them and go, hey, all of us have limits. We're not in Congress. So we have limits.

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3: Chance for storms tonight, otherwise overcast skies. Lows dip down to about 67. South winds, 5 to 10 miles per hour. Mainly cloudy skies expected tomorrow. Slight chance of thunderstorms. High temperatures reach up to 88. Overcast skies tomorrow night. Chance for storms, 67. I'm Staff Meteorologist Paul Frombly on KNSI. Currently 82.
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0: Since we started this show 35 years ago and started teaching classes and doing live events and writing books, our goal has simply been this: to set you free from debt so that you can build wealth, so that you can be outrageously generous, retire with dignity, and change your family tree. So what is the shortest distance between where you are and wealth? 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Dylan is in Springfield, Illinois. Hey, Dylan, what's up?
1: Hey, Dave. My question is how do I have a intelligent conversation with my mom about credits and credit cards? She's a realtor. She has a 850 credit score, and she has for a long time. And she wants me to get a credit card as soon as I turn 18. And my thing is I don't want to deal with it. I don't want to have the temptation in my pocket. So how can I have that how can I have that talk with her about credit cards? Also, I own two businesses, and I do not want it to seeping into them.
0: Okay. There's not an intelligent conversation you can have with her. She has made up her mind.
1: I agree 100%.
0: And so the best thing to do is just not have a conversation about it. And when you're 18, just don't do it.
1: Okay, yes, I agree with you, but...
0: you don't have to convince her in order to not do it.
1: Yeah, then I'm going to have to listen to it for the rest of my life.
0: No, you don't. No, you don't. Just mom,
2: shut it down.
0: I've got relatives that I love dearly that vote wrong.
1: That's fair.
0: And I'm not going to have a discussion with them about it because they vote wrong, and they voted wrong their whole life. They have a screwed up political view. And they think I do. And so in the name of love, we don't discuss it.
1: Yes, sir.
0: They're not going to change. I'm not going to change because I'm right.
1: So then how would I, I want to buy a house. I have a good down payment saved up. How would I, without her help, because obviously she wants me to go through the FICO score, how would I get a mortgage then? And that's not a balloon loan, because I do not want to, you know, I do not want a balloon loan.
0: Well, George, sure. You've done it twice.
2: Yeah, it's called manual underwriting. And fun fact, before the 90s, this is how all loans were underwritten. They didn't have the FICO score to make it more automated. So all you need is 12 months of on-time rental payments. So you can do that while living at home. You can do that while living on your own. You're going to need some alternative trade lines like your utility bills. So cell phone bills, insurance bills, on-time, regular payments. That's what they're looking for. And then a strong down payment. And you're going to be in better shape than most people.
0: A steady job.
2: Yeah, they want to show income, your tax returns.
0: If you're self-employed and you own two businesses, you're going to have 2 years' tax returns.
1: 2 years, okay.
0: Which you have to have with a high FICO score, too, by the way, self-employed.
1: Yeah.
2: So that doesn't affect it. But it's just going to take a real person
0: and
2: looking at it.
0: You're not even 18, so you don't even need to worry about any of this, right?
1: Well, we always have this conversation, so it's always been like a back and forth.
0: Yeah, you know? Quit having the conversation.
2: It sounds like you're going to move out as soon as you turn 18.
1: I'm going to try to. She doesn't want me to, but I want to.
0: Yeah, yeah. You know, so you have come to the correct conclusion. She has not, and that's okay. It's all right. I got lots of friends that I, you know, one of my friends leased a car the other day and brought it over to show it to me. How stupid is that? You know? But what did I do? You think I'm going to trash the guy?
2: You went, cool car, man.
0: I went,
2: nice.
0: Cool car, man. It's a nice car. And I go back in the house and I go, what in the world is he thinking? But anyway.
2: Yeah. He's not looking for advice. He's looking for some.
0: He's looking for affirmation.
2: A friend
0: for
2: to go,
0: cool
2: car.
0: Yeah. I'm not going to get into how he. I mean, he did not ask. I quit asking questions. I quit answering questions people don't ask.
2: That's wisdom.
0: You know, it's that
2: Can
0: simple.
2: You imagine?
0: So, you know, you didn't ask me about who you're supposed to vote for. I won't tell you. It's okay. You know, you don't ask me about this. I'm not going to tell you. And that's the problem. She's answering questions that weren't asked. And, but yeah, so.
2: You've decided your values. She decided hers. No one's going to change.
0: So let's go back, though, for the sake of everybody else listening, not for Dylan, but for the sake of everybody else listening. The FICO score is an algorithm that mathematically is made up of five components. All five components, how you interact with debt. The type of debt you have is one. How much debt you have is another. Whether you pay your debt on time is another. Whether you have too much debt is another. And those are the components that derive your FICO score. So 100% of the FICO score is how you interact with debt. It's an I love debt score mathematically. And if you love debt and you continually want to go into debt, you need to build your FICO score. If you're not going to go into debt and you don't want to give the bank all your money, instead you'd rather invest it and keep it, then you don't need a FICO score. It is not a measure of your financial wisdom. It is not a measure of the growing net worth. It is not a measure of your income. My grandpa could die and leave me $2 million today. My FICO score does not change one dime unless I use that to pay off some debt. It doesn't change a dime. It doesn't change one point. An 850 FICO score simply means you borrowed money like you're freaking in Congress, and you pay it back, and you love the bank so much you just play kissy face all the time with Bank of America, so you got an 850 FICO score. So when somebody says, Dave, I have an 850 FICO score, I always look at them and go, I'm so sorry. That cost you at least $100,000 in interest to get there, because you've been paying a lot of interest all these years. No, I just pay my payments on time. What do you think the interest is, Duber? It's built into your payments, stupid.
2: It's the wrong game to play. It has nothing to do with your net worth, nothing to do with your income, where you're going financially. It just
0: says you need to get
2: bad with debt.
0: A credit card so you can grow your FICO score. Why? So I can borrow money on my car so I can grow my FICO score. Why? So I can borrow money from my student loans. Why? So I can grow my FICO score so I can get a house. Why? So I can go into debt, go into debt, go into debt. It's like a dog chasing its tail. And all of America has bought off on this freaking lie that the banking system has sold you. And so now you've got Samuel L. Jackson, an actor, saying, what's in your wallet? Money, because I'm not messing with you people.
2: It's amazing how that works.
0: It's amazing. So, you know, what's in my wallet ain't got anything to do with any of that crap. So Dylan is actually right. Oh, and by the way, George explained you can buy a house on a mortgage without a FICO score. And everything else you should be paying cash for. And you should pay off your house as fast as you can. And if you can pay cash for your house, you should pay cash.
2: And then you really have no reason to ever care again.
0: Which is kind of where I've been for like 30 years.
2: It makes me happy that you could buy the apartment complex, but they wouldn't let you rent there. That's pretty hilarious.
0: Yeah, that is funny.
3: Oh, Dave, we...
0: Your FICO score, Dave, is undeterminable. You don't have a FICO score, Dave. You can't rent here. I know I can write a check and buy the whole thing. But I can't rent there because some idiot that makes $26,000 a year has a boss in Atlanta. You know
2: what I wouldn't pay to watch that interaction.
0: It's just, I mean, this is the thing. This is how dumb the system is.
2: It's broken.
0: It has nothing to do with your wealth. It has everything to do with how much money you have given to a bank, a car company, a credit card company, a student loan. This is where your FICO score comes from. It's kind of a measure of how debt dumb you've been. It's your debt dumb score.
2: Rename it.

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1: 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Now your local forecast from the Hanson Paving Weather Center.
2: Chance for storms tonight, otherwise overcast skies. Lows dip down to about 67. South winds, 5 to 10 miles per hour. Mainly cloudy skies expected tomorrow. Slight chance of thunderstorms. High temperatures reach up to 88. Overcast skies tomorrow night. Chance for storms, 67. I'm Staff Meteorologist Paul Frombly on KNSI. Currently 82.
3: Fox News, I'm Deborah Valentine. As President Trump heads to Turkey for the two-day NATO summit, he is pressuring NATO allies on two major fronts.
4: What the president does want is more support from NATO members in the fight to denuclearize Iran. That's on top of the continued demand that European allies increase defense spending.
3: Fox's Alexandria Hoff reporting from the White House. Maine Democratic Senate candidate Graham Plattner says he'll reflect on his campaign after being accused of sexual assault by another woman. On Fox's The Ingram Angle, Pennsylvania Senator John Fetterman calls on Vermont Senator Bernie Sanders to pull his endorsement.
5: More than anyone, he helped him elect and now apologize to the victims, especially the woman that she claimed that he raped her. So I don't know why you want to keep pushing these kinds of people.
3: The Senate Minority Leader Chuck Schumer has dropped his endorsement. 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

0: Cindy is in Chicago. Hi, Cindy. How are you?
1: Way better than I deserve. How are you?
0: Just the same. What's up?
1: Nice. I am 55 years old. I currently pay about 40% of my take-home in rent, and I was wondering if it makes sense to get a mortgage that would be maybe $100 more than I'm spending right now.
0: How much debt do you have?
1: Zero, thanks to you.
0: Good for you. I didn't pay it. You did. Congratulations.
1: Thanks.
0: How much you got saved for your down payment?
1: Only $10,000.
0: Ooh, okay. What do you make?
1: I make between $62,000 and $67,000 a year.
0: Mm. And what's your career trajectory look like? Is it going to increase your income?
1: It can. Mm-hmm. I almost died a few years ago, chose to go back to waiting tables because I love it. I'm actually making more money than I was managing restaurants, but I can always go back into management. And I can also pick up extra shifts mm-hmm. if I need some extra money.
0: Mm-hmm. Okay. All right. Well, the reason we tell folks to have a house payment or a mortgage or a rent down around 25% of your take-home pay, not of your income, but of your take-home pay after taxes only, not 401k and not health insurance, but just after taxes, is because we want you to have the wiggle room in your budget to be able to build wealth and invest and to be able to save up and buy the next car and to be able to save up for Christmas. But if you
1: right.
0: pinch your budget with a house payment that's a high percentage of your take-home pay, people call that house poor. Economists say you squeezed out your disposable income, means the same thing, right? You just pinched yourself and you left no room. And then if something comes up, then people feel forced into debt to cover the next thing that comes up. And that's what we want to avoid.
2: Yeah, renting right now, I know it feels like you're throwing away money, but you're buying yourself some patience and reducing your risk. Because home ownership has its own headaches. Plus all the fees if you need to buy or sell. And so I don't want you to get into this thing thinking that you're trading one bad thing for a great thing. Home ownership is great, but 43% of your take-home pay for the foreseeable future is going to put you in a
0: bind. That's going to put you in an ouch.
1: I've been doing that for the last 5 years because I'm in the Chicago suburbs, and rent is about 40% of my take-home.
0: Mm-hmm. Well, I'm just telling you, mathematically, you know, and you have $10,000.
1: Well, I have
0: $10,000
1: for a down payment, and I have a fully funded emergency fund.
0: Okay. How much is in the emergency fund?
1: $10,500.
0: Okay. And so in 4 years, you came up with $20,000. So
1: yes.
0: That's good. That's better than most people. But if you had had a more reasonable percentage of your income going, it's what we're pointing out. And you can't use the argument, I live in Chicago, math doesn't count here. Math counts in Chicago. It has to math wherever you are, whether you're in Manhattan or you're in Silicon Valley or you're in Chicago or whether you're in Woodbury, Tennessee, out in the middle of nowhere. You know, the math still has to math. You still got to figure out something to do there. And so
2: you need to pull some different levers. One might be, I can't live in Chicago. I'm going to move to the suburbs if home ownership is a real dream, or I'm going to make more money. Those are all things you can do, but I wouldn't go about this plan.
0: I would not sign you up for 43%. I agree with George. I like where you are, and I think you're doing a good job overall, especially considering how you pinched yourself here. I mean, you got this thing pretty tight. And so I don't want to sign up the permanent version of that without seeing some kind of income increasing or price decreasing. So I'm going to be shopping and thinking about what's my commute going to look like if I go out to an area that I can actually afford. And there are areas in the Chicagoland area that that people can afford. It may not be where you want to be. I don't blame you for that, but that's
2: got to watch out. Those Illinois property taxes will get you.
0: Yeah, for sure. Ooh. Megan's in Philadelphia. Hey, Megan, what's up?
3: Hey, thank you so much for taking my call.
0: Sure, how can we help?
3: So I'm wondering if I should sell my car to eliminate my my car debt. I am currently $36,000 in debt. About $10,500 of that is my car debt. $9,000 is my student loan, or I'm sorry, is my credit card, and the rest is student loans. But I'm wondering, I drive a 2018 Jeep Wrangler, and I have 93,000 miles on it. I only bought it 4 years ago, and I'm I think I can get about $18,000 to $19,000 for it.
0: What do you make?
3: And what was that?
0: What do you make?
3: I am an on the road salesperson, so I drive a lot. But I make I should make about $98,000 this year.
0: Okay, all right. If you really tightened down your budget and lived on beans and rice and beans, and quit going out to eat, and quit doing any vacationing, and you just worked all the time, how fast could you clear up your $36,000, making $90,000 by yourself?
3: So I over the last few months, I've paid a little over $10,000.
0: Yay!
3: On my credit cards. Yeah,
2: so like $3,000 a month. Could you do that consistently?
3: Yeah, I've been. Exactly. I've been about $2,000 to $3,000 a month.
0: Yeah,
3: right?
0: That'd be 1 year.
2: So less than 12 months, you'll be debt free if you keep up this pace. Which means if you like the car, keep the car.
3: Okay, because I do really like the car, but I've been listening to you guys lately. I'm really focused on just getting rid of all this debt.
0: Yeah. If our rule of thumb is two things. One is if your car, all of your cars, anything you own, vehicle with wheels and or motors. Or batteries, any of that stuff goes down in value. If the total of all that stuff you own that's going down in value is more than half your annual income, you have too much tied up in things that are going down. You don't have that. The second rule of thumb we use is, can you be debt-free without selling the car inside of 2 years? You can.
3: Okay.
0: You can.
3: Right.
0: And so, and then the third thing is, do you like the car? If you want to sell the car anyway because the thing sucks, that's fine. That's a different discussion. But what you're saying is, do I need to do this to be financially wise? No, you don't. You keep the car and you pay it all off in a year.
3: Okay, because that's what I was thinking. I could kickstart the just getting into my student loans and paying them off, because I would like to buy a home soon.
0: It will kickstart it, but it will only kickstart it by about 4 or 5 months.
3: Okay.
2: You'll free up that payment.
0: And you got to have something to drive, because you drive for a living.
3: Exactly.
0: So you got another problem then. Yeah. So the kickstart's minimal. Would I trade 4 months for this? No. I think you're doing such a good job already. $3,000 a month knocking off debt. Way to go. I would just stay on that track and, just go as fast and as hard as you can go, and where your broke friends are making fun of you like you joined a cult.
3: Right.
2: What's your car payment?
3: It's $490 a month.
2: Yeah. Well, here's a challenge. If you can figure out how to spend less and make more to the tune of $490, you've essentially freed up that car payment.
0: Mm.
2: So that's an interesting scenario. Challenge yourself to go, what can I cut out of my budget to shave off a car payment?
0: Costco samples for dinner.
2: I've seen that video. That was a pretty hilarious one.
0: That's funny.
2: It's the affordability crisis. This guy's going to Costco to eat from the free samples.
0: Pretty funny stuff.
2: Might as well get the $1.50 hot dog at that point.
0: Yeah. Just might as well just lean into it while you can. There. Yeah.
2: But you know what I love about this is her willingness to sacrifice was everything. That tells me she's actually going to get out of
0: debt. She's going to win. 5 years from today, she's going to be in a completely different place financially and emotionally than she's ever been in her life, because of the trajectory she set herself on 3 months before she called us.
2: Yeah.
0: And then all we did was say, keep going, go girl, go girl.
2: It's pretty rare we tell you not to sell the car. Usually someone's fighting on us of why they won't sell it, and that tells me it's going to be a tough ride to get them out of debt.
0: No pun
2: intended.
0: She's going,
2: I'm willing to win. I'm going to pay a price to win, including selling this car that I love, driving a beater across the country just to get out of debt a little bit faster.
0: Yeah.
2: That's the energy you need.
0: That's the mentality, instead of like, I'm going to keep this and I'm going to keep this.
4: I need something reliable and nice.
0: I want to keep that.
4: It's got heated
0: seats. I have to have
4: seats. Something
0: safe.
2: It's the heated seats.
0: You're killing me.
2: And ventilated now. Even the steering wheel now is heated.
0: I grew up where the only airbag was your mother-in-law.
2: Oh, gosh.

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7: 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Now your local forecast from the Hanson Paving Weather Center.
8: Chance for storms tonight, otherwise overcast skies. Lows dip down to about 67. South winds, 5 to 10 miles per hour. Mainly cloudy skies expected tomorrow. Slight chance of thunderstorms. High temperatures reach up to 88. Overcast skies tomorrow night. Chance for storms, 67. I'm Staff Meteorologist Paul Frombly on KNSI. Currently 82.
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1: Today's question comes from David in Missouri. 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Well, you're just moving the debt around, so it's going to increase your loan payment to the tune of that $40,000 balance. So, no, I would not do this. It feels like you did something, but you just played a little shell game.
0: Yeah, it's the same question of would I borrow on a home equity loan to pay off my cars? Well, you didn't pay them off. You moved your cars onto the home.
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0: Here's what's interesting. The Bible says, out of the abundance of the heart, the mouth speaks. So if I listen to my own words, they reveal to me how stupid I'm being. Because my words are coming out of my heart, not my brain, and I go, wait a minute. So listen to this. I'm going to pay off my cars by not paying my house. That's not paying off your cars. You're lying to yourself.
1: You're just moving backwards.
0: The debt. I'm going to pay off my debt by getting a home equity loan. No, you're not. You're lying to yourself. You're going to move your debt from your credit cards to your home equity loan, which means you went and bought a steak at the restaurant on a credit card, and now you refinanced it into your home, so you're going to finance your steak over 30 years. Talk about refinancing a depreciating asset.
1: Oof. That's long gone.
0: David is with us in Greenville, South Carolina. Hi, David. How are you?
2: Good. How are you doing?
0: Better than I deserve. What's up?
2: So recently divorced in the last 3 years, just kind of financially starting at zero again, and between child support and credit card debt that I took on in it, I cannot find any motivation to save money. It feels kind of fruitless, whether it's an expense that comes up or spending it to take my kids on a modest vacation. I'm trying to figure out where to start.
0: How long were you married, David?
2: That I had before this, 10 years.
0: Why were you divorced?
2: She left. We both raised our kids in Christian faith, and about 2 years before she left, she kind of walked away from faith and ultimately thought she could find a better life at the end of the day.
0: Mm-hmm. And the divorce was final 3 years ago, right?
2: A year and a half, exactly. 3 years ago was when she left.
0: Okay. Can I tell you what I just heard you tell me?
2: Yeah.
0: This is still so fresh. For you, your heart was destroyed by this. She took it out of your chest and walked all over it. Not only did she abandon the faith that you and her had agreed to, but she abandoned the commitment that she had made to you, and you are not even close to over it. And that's why you don't have any motivation. Your heart is still broken, and you have not had any healing this side of the divorce yet. That's what I heard. Am I wrong?
2: I mean, I definitely don't disagree that there's healing that will be continual for a very long time. I think that I'm a little bit pragmatic in understanding, like accepting that this isn't what she wanted. And so that part was easier to deal with. I think the kids is the big heartbreak part for me over everything. And so I think, you know, financially, like my money goes, and it's not anything crazy. It's, you know, taking them out.
0: So what do you make a year?
2: Weekend together. I make about 70.
0: Okay. And how much credit card debt did you take on when she walked off from you?
2: I took on all of our credit card debt so that I could essentially buy more time with my kids, which is $50K.
0: Well, that's a lie you told yourself. The court decides how much time you get with your kids, not whether you take on credit card debt.
2: Well, no, I mean, we negotiated.
0: I know. You negotiated and you lost. It wasn't because you traded $50K for your kids. That's not true. You lost the negotiation. Yeah. That's all that's true. So anyway, you took on $50K in credit card debt. You got $70,000 income. You got your heart trampled on, and you feel hopeless. Of course. That's normal. That just makes you a human being. I think it's going to take you a little while to get your fight back, to get your swagger back, to get your I'm going to grit my teeth, and I'm going to come out swinging, and I'm going to knock this stuff out, and I'm going to go have a great life. The second chapter of David's life is going to be a great chapter. But you're not there yet. I hear too much sadness in your voice. Do you hear it, George?
1: Yeah. David, this is going to be really tough until you get some healing. And it would be weird if you called in and you were like, man, I'm so motivated. I'm doing great. You went through a really difficult thing, and the financial math is hard to look at, too. 50 grand in credit card debt with that interest, it is crushing to look at that. But you can start taking those little baby steps, getting on the budget, living on less than you make, even while paying the child support. It might take you longer than the
0: average
1: person.
0: Working extra. What can I sell? What am I holding on to that looks like the past that I don't need to hold on to? And get this mess cleaned up. But it's going to require a level of energy that you frankly don't have right now, because there's just sadness in the air. And that's not a put down. It just means you're human. You got the snot kicked out of you, man. It's like you were in a car wreck and you're still in intensive care and you're going, but I'm feeling pretty good. You know, yeah, well, not really. And so you're just still in intensive care. So if I'm you, I'm going to sit down with my pastor, with a therapist, begin to continue to talk about this, learn how to grieve this kind of major life event. And the further it gets in your

0: There is a great second chapter. And what is it? When the sun comes out, his mercies are new every morning. His steadfast love is something you can count on. And got a plan for you. And it's not to bring you harm, but to bring you hope. And those are all true, very true things for you and for me. And so when Sharon and I went through that bankruptcy, I was the same way. It took me about 2 years to quit talking about it as if it just happened 20 minutes ago. Because it took me that long to get
1: in your mind.
0: Well, I had to get it. I had to get the filth out of my system.
1: You ruminate on
0: and
1: all that
0: was. You just sit in the filth, man. And when you go through a major life mess like that, and I'm like, and as soon as I started talking about the bankruptcy, like it was way in the distant past, that's when I started realizing, oh, okay,
1: that was a different Dave back
0: there.
1: It's
0: a different version, you know. But if you're talking about it like it happened yesterday, and it was 4 years ago, then that tells me I'm still back there sitting in the filth. And that we all people, that's a normal process to grieve and to go through the steps of grief and a reset of your life when you go through a tragedy that was self-imposed or otherwise. In his case, otherwise. In my case, I caused it.
1: Yeah.
0: But it doesn't matter really where it came from. It's still, you went through the car wreck, right? You still went through the time in intensive care before you could get up and walk with a walker. And then you get up and you move a little bit more. Whatever metaphor we want to use, right? But you just go into, you know, physical therapy, and you eventually, in this case, you go into emotional therapy, and you eventually get more and more and more healing, and you understand what part you played in it and what part they played in it, and you can't control either one. They're both in the past.
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4: Deadly fighting continues. I'm Deborah Valentine, Fox News. Russia and Ukraine are trading deadly strikes as President Trump claims the end of the war is near. Fox's Greg Palcott has the latest from London.
5: In a shortage of U.S. defense systems, especially Patriot interceptors, allowing dangerous ballistic missiles to get through. As attacks have been ramping up on both sides, Ukrainian long-range drones striking again, hitting Russia's biggest refinery deep in Siberia, some 1,700 miles away. Fuel shortage is not easing up. There was some diplomacy over the weekend. President Trump speaking by phone with Russian President Putin and separately with Ukrainian President Zelensky. Trump claims they both want the fighting to end. NATO leaders, when they meet, are set to pledge $80 billion for this year, plus the same next year, in military supplies, including those much-needed missiles for Ukraine.
4: President Trump is set to meet with Ukrainian President Volodymyr Zelensky on the sidelines of the NATO summit in Ankara this Wednesday. Senate Minority Leader Chuck Schumer is among several high-profile Democrats asking Maine Democratic Senate candidate Graham Plattner to drop out. That after another woman came forward with allegations he sexually assaulted her. On Fox's The Ingram Angle, Pennsylvania Senator John Fetterman says his thoughts are with the victim.
6: It was very brave for her to come at this. I'm so sorry for what she's been through at this rate.
4: Plattner denies the allegations, calling them categorically false in a social media video. The grandfather of a 20-year-old man shot and killed by the Tennessee National Guard in Memphis,

0: over the weekend says he wants answers from law enforcement. Evanil Johnson said he is waiting to see if video footage supports the police narrative that his grandson, Tyron Johnson, turned towards U.S. Guard members with a gun before Johnson was fatally shot. The National Guard hasn't responded to a request for comment. 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
1: Man, I love this place. 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
0: The state's first witness testified today during a preliminary hearing for the man accused of assassinating Turning Point USA co-founder Charlie Kirk. Fox's Claudia Cowan reports from Provo, Utah.
3: Chris Bagley, a police officer working at Utah Valley University on September 10th when Charlie Kirk was assassinated. He described hearing the gunshot, seeing Kirk slump to the side, and the screams that followed. That prompted some in the courtroom to start crying and the Kirks to walk out. Bagley also described the rooftop where prosecutors believe Robinson fired the fatal shot, saying he noticed the gravel had been disturbed and looked like a, quote, sniper pad. Bagley also said he found a screwdriver on the roof. FBI Director Kash Patel previously told Fox that DNA from the screwdriver matched Robinson's.
0: Robinson hasn't entered a plea. The federal government has officially shut down the Department of Government Efficiency. DOGE didn't meet its goal of cutting the federal budget by $1 trillion. Fox Business's Darren Botello reports from Washington.
4: As of the deadline this past Saturday, the Department of Government Efficiency fell short of that goal by $785 billion. But now Scott Cooper and the Office of Personnel Management is going long.
5: You know, OPM is a cross-functional agency, so like I can't reach into HHS and say, you must stop spending in this area. What we are trying to do is, look, we've set a set of rules and policies, and we are helping manage them.
4: DOGE left with parting words on X. Good stewardship of taxpayer dollars and accountable government are not temporary initiatives. We hope those principles endure long into America's next 250 years. Embodying the same spirit as billionaire Elon Musk, who helped start DOGE.
0: Elon Musk, who headed DOGE in the beginning, initially promised to cut the federal budget by some $2 trillion. I'm Deborah Valentine. This is Fox News.
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9: When you need to know, your weather is on KNSI. Now your local forecast from the Hanson Paving Weather Center.
10: A severe thunderstorm watch continues. Lows level off around 67 tonight under cloudy skies with a chance of thunderstorms. Winds out of the south, 5 to 10 miles per hour. Slight chance of thunderstorms tomorrow. Highs level off around 88, cloudy skies with a few peaks of sun. I'm Staff Meteorologist Paul Fromley on KNSI. Currently, it's 77 degrees.
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12: To join us on a Monday to get things kicked off.
13: Hey, McGraw, welcome back. Good to be here.
12: You got it. All right, let's talk big news today. Democrats are in a panic. Maine is a seat that they think they can take away from Susan Collins and the Republicans. And their primary winner, Graham Plattner, is in a whole lot of mess tonight due to a Politico story that dropped that says that he is facing sexual assault allegations from a woman. He denies it, but this could be real trouble for the Graham Plattner campaign.
13: Oh, this campaign may last hours, maybe a few days longer. There doesn't seem to be any political road ahead for Graham Plattner. And Democrats in Maine have 7 days to swap him out for somebody else. And I suspect they're going to have to move on this. The few endorsements that were remaining for Graham Plattner, and I should say there are more than a few endorsements that were remaining, are being withdrawn tonight. Other senators, others in the party are now dialing back their endorsements, and the party is pulling out its money if Graham Plattner remains the nominee. That's a death knell for any campaign. So it's a matter of probably when, not if, he's pulled down as the nominee or stands down. And I think he kind of gave away the game, McGraw, when he said they're going to take some time and review their options and look at things. Once you say that, once you say you're looking at other options, you're looking at other options.
12: Yeah, you know, it's not surprising. You always knew, or one would think if you followed the news for any length of time, that where there was smoke, there was fire. Who knows if this allegation is true, but it is damning what this woman is saying. Politico obviously doesn't go with this willy-nilly, right? They're a legitimate news organization. But he had these allegations before, and he survived those. This one, though, yeah, I'm with you. The handwriting's on the wall if you read between the lines. But it goes to a greater point of view, and that is the Democrats can't stand by this man. And after all of the Me Too movement and everything else, they're just not going to be able to stand by this guy.
13: It matters very much whether these allegations are true or not. He denies them. It matters very much whether they're true. Politically, doesn't much matter at all. You can't unring this bell politically. And if you're trying to oust an incumbent, win over a state, this is such an albatross around any campaign. I don't know how politically it's sustainable with just the accusation levied, an accusation that has now been, I suppose, seconded or reaffirmed by CNN, which spoke to an accuser on the air tonight. This is too much. And Democrats have any number of issues with their primary battles. A very fierce one is emerging in Michigan. A very fierce one for the governor's mansion is going to emerge in Wisconsin. You saw what happened in New York a few weeks ago. These types of fights are healthy for the party because they're helping to mitigate, you know, what part of the Democratic Party do we want to emerge? This is a whole different thing. This is a pernicious, malignant thing they have to get rid of politically.
12: Yeah, and they've only got a short time, right? They have through what, July 13th? What a quirky law in the state that says even after you win the primary, you can still put up somebody else. So the Democratic Party is going to just pick somebody else if that's the case?
13: Yeah, the party can meet, the party can confer and choose a candidate by some type of internal convention or internal vote. Maine's not the only state that has this, but it really does underscore how we are 50 states with different election rules and different elections policies. That's what the Constitution writers wanted. They wanted local control of elections. And we emphasize that because there is this Save America Act the president's trying to get passed that would federalize some component of elections. And the high hurdle is that the elections are supposed to be locally controlled.
12: Yeah, we'll watch that Graham Plattner story, but that is a huge, huge blow to the Democratic chances to take the Senate. The other big story over the weekend, this FIFA story, it was a sports story. It turned political when Donald Trump made the phone call. One of the things that is just dripping with irony is that this American soccer player is only an American soccer player because of his birthright citizenship days after the Supreme Court rules that birthright citizenship is the law of the land.
13: That really is the epitome of irony, but it's not the only bit of irony in this story. You know, the match that's taking place in Seattle, put that aside for a minute. Let's just look at the politics of all this. And you have, first of all, FIFA talking with the president. And there's irony in the fact that FIFA awarded Trump the FIFA Peace Prize, you'll remember, a few months back. There's obviously a relationship there. It was the United States Department of Justice that in 2015 prosecuted FIFA for widespread fraud and graft in how they awarded the Qatar World Cup 4 years ago. And now you have the Trump administration side by side with FIFA, a new leadership at FIFA. Here's the thing. This political decision by Trump to involve himself, this was one of those, you know, heads he wins, tails his opponents lose. I mean, there's no losing politically for Trump on this. Anybody who criticizes him for intervening on behalf of our country's soccer team is going to be viewed or branded as unpatriotic. Rightly or wrongly, it's going to happen. You know, some sports fans, if you're a sports fan and listening and don't like the way this went down, that's one thing. But politically, he has jammed up the opposition. And you could just tell McGraw, as he took questions in the Oval Office at length Monday morning, he was almost giddy talking about this topic because he realizes it's win-win for him politically.
12: Yeah, I would think the only place he's down in the polls after this is in Belgium. I don't think he'd win any popularity contests in Belgium. But outside of that, I think you're right. But I also think that FIFA, even though I'm not a big soccer guy, but every soccer guy I talk to says FIFA is the mob and the mafia. I'm not so sure they would have let that stand anyway. Do you really want the best soccer player for the Americans on their home turf not to play in a critical game? So I know Trump likes to take credit for everything, but I'm not so sure his was such a huge part of this. They probably would have done that anyway. That's sort of my take.
13: I would think it would be a remarkably dangerous precedent to have a world leader intervene and be the deciding factor. I mean, FIFA would be setting itself up for international drama every 5 minutes. Every world leader would call after every match with a complaint. They'd have to litigate it. But for Trump, of course you claim credit for this. What's the worst that happens? The whole world roots against your team? He's an America first political brand. That's just what he wants. And again, the sports fans may take objection to this, but politically, it's an absolutely brilliant calculus.
12: Scott McFarlane with us for a couple more minutes. Did I read over the break that Doge ended? What happened there?
13: It was scheduled to end and very much ended over the weekend. The website's gone. The program is finally kaput. Whether you think it was a roaring success or an unmitigated failure is probably in the eye of the beholder politically. But I could tell you, as somebody who lives in the Washington, D.C. area and has been here a quarter century, it is viewed locally as an arson fire. It led to the layoff or forced resignations or induced retirement of many thousands of federal workers. And forget the cartoonish stereotype. Federal workers are among the most dedicated, hardworking, and skilled and talented in their fields. And to lose them voluntarily, quite a damaging thing to our government, to our local economy here in Washington, and ultimately to the services that people consume from government across the country. Doge claims it saved $215 billion, but you can hear just as many arguments from critics saying it ended up costing us more because we got to backfill these jobs. We've got to replace the people who have been laid off with contractors, and we've lost efficiency by losing people. But it's over, and the Elon Musk chapter of the Trump 2.0 story officially ends with the end of Doge.
12: Will we ever get a true accounting? I mean, everyone's got their own political agenda on this, but a true accounting of how much money did it save and or lose?
13: Superb question. And I know it's a superb question because I asked it earlier today of a few people in charge. McGraw, you and I think alike. There will be no after action report conducted by the Trump administration of Doge. We confirmed that with the Office of Management and Budget. I mean, I've never run a business, but I think those who have run businesses or have been in leadership know you'd always want to do an after action report to figure out what worked well and figure out what was screwed up. They're not going to do it, which is going to complicate the mission of figuring out how much money was saved. I think it'll all devolve into political arguments. And hey, we're in an election year. You will see Doge commercials on TV from your preferred candidates or your opposed candidates as we get closer to November.
12: Speaking of all politics all the time, I checked out during the 4th of July and did not make it to the reflecting pool. What's the status with the reflecting pool in Washington, D.C. for the 4th of July?
13: Story that will never end. It's my kids, my grandkids are going to be covering the reflecting pool story, McGraw. They're going to drain this thing again. and repair it again and refill it again. And the president says he's going to use the same contractor that he knows that's going to do the job a second time. That may be ill-advised since the first job didn't go so well. The algae's back. The green is back. But they're going to fix it again. The president and his interior secretary on Sunday continue to blame vandals for this. Make of that what you will. But if they find a way to repair this thing and it goes back to being an algae-faced, green-looking, smelling, charred up bit of water and pool, I think the vandal story is going to fall apart.
12: Yeah. Did they cancel the Great American County Fair early? I didn't. Again, I was out of it. I mean, I was really out of it. I didn't pick up a phone, a newspaper, or anything. Did they cancel it early because of lack of attendance or anything?
13: They canceled many days early. They will chalk it up to weather, not attendance. There's some cynicism about that, but I'll tell you, they got dealt a terrible hand. They had just the worst of weather from start to finish on that thing. One of those heat domes settled up over Washington, D.C., 110 degree field-like temperature. Who wants to go out on a shade-free National Mall when the temperature is that hot and there's not a whole lot? No indoor plumbing or water breaks. There's just you there in the sun. And it was, I would say, charitably devoid of energy and excitement. Crowds were thin. I think the event was not what designers had hoped for.
12: Yeah, Scott McFarland with us every Monday, former CBS newsman. He's on YouTube. He's on Substack. You see him just about everywhere. Check out his Substack. Scott McFarland, as always, thanks for checking in on a Monday to get us started. Have a good week. Check in next Monday.
13: You too.
12: Thank you, sir. Scott McFarland was just getting us off. All right, we're just getting started. Coming up here next hour, we're going to talk about a new book called The Summer of 71, 5 months that changed America. We'll get into that next hour. Also, we're going to talk to a young man who is a teenager who is just he's a rising national youth civic leader, and he is the executive officer of an organization that is trying to get young people to focus on not on America's 250th anniversary, but America's 500th anniversary. We'll talk to this young man who is very poised and very well-spoken, teenager. We'll get into that a little bit later on. And then, of course, phone calls in hour number three. We're just getting started. America at Night, back in just one moment.
14: America at Night with McGraw-Milhaven, where the nation comes to talk.
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12: All right. Let me tell you. Well, first of all, thanks to Josh and Dan for filling in for me for a couple of days. Took a week off and took the family up to New York. There was a talk radio convention in New York, so I went to that and had a chance to meet some of my brethren. Checked in with Rich Valdez. We had a nice conversation. And otherwise, it was all well and good. And then we did up New York. We took the kids to the Lion King in New York. Man, if you ever get a chance to see the Lion King, it is just truly remarkable what they're able to do on stage and turn that stage into the African safari with the animals and it is really just a magical, and she was wide eyed and it was really very sweet. We went up to the, we just did New York right. And then we spent a couple of days out on the island. And I'll tell you one of the things we did, one of my most fun things I get to do, maybe I'll tell you the story a little bit later on in the show, but one of my most fun things I like to do is I like to go and visit people's homes. Not just random homes, but famous people's homes. And we went in East Hampton, Long Island, is the home of the famous painter Jackson Pollock. And we went and visited his home over the whatever day it was. And we got a tour of the studio. The barn in the backyard is the studio. And you walk into the studio and you see all this paint on the floor. And you see his footprints that are on the floor, because when he would paint, he would take his shoes off and then step on the canvas as he was dripping the paint and painting. And then he'd walk back on the floor. So you see these footprints on the floor. Truly remarkable. And after the tour, they allow the kids, they give the kids canvas and paint, and then the kids can then make a mess making some type of modern drawing. And the kids had a blast. What a great way to sort of teach the next generation about art history and, you know, hands-on experience. It really was very sweet. Whether it's Jackson Pollock's house, whether it's Harry Truman's house, whether it's Abraham Lincoln's house, whatever. I just, as a kid growing up, I always loved doing that. And if you get a good docent, a good tour guide, man, they can spin that yarn. So if you ever find yourself on Eastern Long Island, do yourself a favor. Go to the Jackson Pollock house. It really was quite enjoyable. A funny story happened. We'll tell it maybe in hour number three, but a funny story happened along the way while we were out there. I'll get a chance to tell you. I do want to take a moment. We got some big news tonight. We'd like to welcome WOW AM 590 Omaha, Nebraska to the stations on the list that are carrying America at Night. I got my start in Omaha. That's right. And I have a great love for this country, but Omaha is a special place in my heart. And WOW is a legendary radio station, legendary call letters. It's the home, it's the original home of Johnny Carson. That's where Johnny Carson got his start, on WOW. So AM 590 in Omaha, back on the air and alive and well, locally owned, locally operated, and they are carrying America at Night from 8 to 11 every single night. It's also the Husker station, so it's really very special for everybody, including yours truly. So a shout out to WOW 590 AM for being part of America at Night. We really appreciate it. All right, and that means Omaha's got to start representing, calling, and texting as well. We'll get to all of that throughout the night. America at Night, back in a moment.
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0: 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Now your local forecast from the Hanson Paving Weather Center.
6: A severe thunderstorm watch continues. Lows level off around 67 tonight under cloudy skies with a chance of thunderstorms. Winds out of the south, 5 to 10 miles per hour. Slight chance of thunderstorms tomorrow. Highs level off around 88, cloudy skies with a few peaks of sun. I'm Staff Meteorologist Paul Fromley on KNSI. Currently, it's 77 degrees.
7: Fox News, I'm Ted Lindner. President Trump heading to Ankara, Turkey tonight for Tuesday's start of the two-day NATO summit. Fox's Alexandria Hoff.
8: President Trump said last month he wouldn't be attending the Ankara summit if not for Turkish President Erdogan.
7: The two-day summit takes place as the president has criticized allies for not paying their fair share of defense funding. And over 91,000 acres have been scorched as Colorado continues to battle several catastrophic wildfires, forcing thousands of residents to evacuate. Pueblo County Sheriff David Lucero.
10: I know everyone is anxious about returning home. 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
7: Officials report the Aspen Acres fires reached 12% containment as of Monday, with over 1,300 personnel now engaged in the massive firefighting operation. 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
1: Some people have said the reason why we have Medicare and Medicaid and Social Security is that older people vote. And when older people vote, older people get taken care of. Why don't children have universal health care? Well, it's because children don't vote. Kids don't vote. Well, our next guest wants to change that and wants to get the youth vote and youth much more involved in politics. Clint John Jr. is a national youth civic leader, and he is the chief executive officer of an organization called Virtuten Populo. Clint, welcome to America at Night. Thanks for joining us.
2: Thank you, McGraw, for having me.
1: How old are you?
2: I am 15 years old.
1: And when did you find your calling to sort of speak to the youth of your generation?
2: My family comes from Jamaica. I know what it means to come from people who had to build with very little, sacrifice very quietly and hope that the next generation would not just survive America, but help shape it. And so one of my first civic memories was when I was 7 years old watching a candidate knock on my door. And I was young, and I said I wanted to go into politics, but not the corrupt kind. My mother later was surprised that government showed up at her front door. And she kind of disregarded that knock. And so it wasn't because she didn't care. It was because she had learned what so many families learn, that government is something to access on television, something downtown, something that other people have access to. And that moment stayed with me. It taught me that civic engagement is not always laziness. Sometimes it is inherited, and it is inherited disappointment. And so my work is now about interrupting that inheritance, and I want young people to know that government is not only something that happens to them, it is something that they can understand, question, enter, and shape.
1: Tell me about this organization you started. You're the chief executive officer of an organization called Virtuten Populo. What is that?
2: So yes, I assumed leadership of this organization about a year ago. It's been in existence for 3 years. It was founded by a student named Marissa Costa, who founded it as a freshman and now is a freshman at Harvard. And so Virtuten Populo is Latin for power to the people. And so we are a student-led civic and economic leadership organization in Florida. Our mission is simple: to turn civic literacy into civic power. And we don't teach students passive civic information. We teach it as a lived skill. And so we educate students so that they understand systems. We activate students by placing them in real rooms with real responsibility. And then we help them advocate by turning what they learned into speeches, policy ideas, public testimonies, podcasts, articles, pitches, projects, and even legislative recommendations to local bodies like our county commission. That is the difference between learning about power and practicing power. I'm not even looking at America 250. I'm looking at America 500, because America's 250th birthday forces us to act. Who governed, right? History can answer that. Who governs now? The present can answer that. But who will govern next? That is the question we have not taken seriously enough. And so our work is about making sure that the next generation is not only inspired by democracy, but prepared to practice it.
1: What do you want the politicians, the elected officials, the public to know about your generation? What are they saying? What are the issues that are facing your generation as you look at it from this organization?
2: Young people are not disconnected because they don't care. Young people are disconnected because too many systems have taught them that caring will not change anything. And so that is the real crisis. We tell students, you are the future, but then we rarely let them practice the future. We tell them to believe in democracy, but too often democracy is taught as vocabulary instead of responsibility. We tell them to trust institutions, but trust is not built by speeches. Trust is built when institutions let young people get close enough to see how decisions are made and brave enough to contribute to them. So my generation will not rebuild trust by being told to believe in systems. We will rebuild trust when systems give us proximity, responsibility, and visible proof that participation matters. And so we do that through programs like Youth Governance Day. We placed 19 students this year as mayor for a day inside real city halls across Miami-Dade County, not a simulation, not as a mock exercise. We placed them in real municipal spaces with real mayors, real staff, and they had real conversations. And here's what I believe. Once a young person sits in a seat of responsibility, they can never unsee themselves as someone who belongs in the room. And so that is the power of the model. You can give a student a worksheet on local government. Maybe they remember it for a test. or you can place them in City Hall. Let them ask the mayor a question. Let them see how a budget works. Let them see how permitting and proclamation and public works work. And then suddenly government is not abstract anymore. It becomes touchable. And once government becomes touchable, leadership becomes imaginable.
1: Clint John, 15 years old, runs an organization. You also host a podcast called Strive 305 Economic Fellowship Podcast. Is this the same idea as the podcast as well, to sort of teach young people about civic duties and or politics?
2: For sure. So we have a Strive 305 Economic Fellowship where we take 19 students across our county and we work with them for 14 weeks. And we concentrate on business. So we take them to Miami International Airport, Port Miami, Miami Downtown Development Authority, and we teach them about government and economics. And so after that, they are able to select and invite leaders to join a podcast so that they can educate their peers about economics. And so we interview elected officials, business leaders. And so this programs like these matter because you can't tell young people to care about democracy if they don't see how democracy connects to rent, jobs, small businesses, transportation, entrepreneurship, and whether their families can stay in the communities that they helped build. Civics is not just Congress and the Constitution. Civics is whether your mother can open a business without drowning in paperwork. Civics is whether a neighborhood restaurant survives generational transition. Civics is whether a young person sees their future in their own zip code. The American dream cannot only be a national slogan. It has to be locally administered. It has to be something that people believe that they cannot just dream but build. And so through our economic fellowship and hence our podcast, we are spreading awareness about economics and how that intersects with local government.
1: So one of the things you bring up is school and school boards. What's your problem with school boards? They seem to be voted on by the people, and people who care about the school board and education sit on these school boards. What's your problem with that?
2: So the problem about it is decisions about us get made without us. And so we are currently working on our Florida Student School Board Member Initiative. Currently, 5 out of 67 counties have a student advisor to the school board. And so Miami-Dade County, one of the most politically dynamic and the third largest school district in the nation, has had a student advisor since the 1900s. And so if you have a county where Democrats, Republicans, Independents go on and off the board, but you also have a county with over 300,000 students and they can handle a student advisor, every county, small or large, can handle a student advisor. And so we are trying to train students to see themselves in government, especially see themselves and see how decisions are made about them. And so we are advocating for this project. Even if a county does not have a student advisor, it can have a student advisory committee. We truly believe that students have to be a part of the systems that shape their education. Because they'll be more enthused to be a part of a system that they have helped to shape and build.
1: Are the kids in these student advisories for the school board, are they, they're what, bringing up certain ideas and issues that the school board isn't necessarily thinking about from the child's perspective?
2: For sure. So it is not a voting position. It is a non-voting position. It is an advisory role. And the student advisor attends all of the school board meetings to chime in on resolutions that they think may be beneficial to students, or to chime in on detrimental effects that resolutions may have. They are responsible for connecting with the students, being that direct liaison between students and the school board. So bringing opinion, whether that means endorsing something that is going before, proposing a new idea, or speaking out against something that may not be beneficial to students. And so we've seen the impact of it here in Miami-Dade County. We've even had students who have worked with school board members to proffer resolutions that have not been proffered by school board members, that have ideas that have come directly from students. So we've seen the impact of it, and we have to train students to be not only future school board members, but present agents of change.
1: You know what's interesting, Clint, about all of this is civics. which was taught in all schools, right? The two senators, House of Representatives, four-year terms, Supreme Court, the justices, and just the basic civics isn't known by adults. And I don't know if they teach civics anymore, but there is such a lacking in the understanding of our government in adults. And I can only imagine that it's only getting worse. So just by the sheer efforts you're doing, right, you're teaching or trying to teach the next generation something that their parents have forgotten about, I would think.
2: For sure. Studies show that 25% of students can name all three branches of government. It also shows that 51% of voters aged 18 through 24 voted in the 2020 election, and that was a presidential year election. A student cannot become what they've never seen. They cannot shape what they have never been allowed to touch. And so you can memorize the three branches of government for an EOC, but does it stick with you? Civic education should not end with, can you name the three branches of government? It should ask, can you enter a room? Can you understand the issue? Can you ask the question? And can you help build the solution? And so America 500 is sitting in a classroom right now. America 300 is sitting in a classroom right now. Somewhere right now, the next mayor, the next governor, the next teacher, the next judge, the next organizer, the next entrepreneur and president is being told to wait their turn. And so my job is making sure that they are prepared when their turn comes. The American dream cannot survive as a story that we tell children. It has to become a system that they can enter. And if democracy is only taught as history, students will treat it like something dead. If democracy is practiced as responsibility outside of the testing room, outside of the classroom, they will treat it like something worth saving. The most dangerous thing that we can ask young people to do is inherit institutions that they were never taught to understand. They were taught to memorize facts for a test, but they were never taught to understand and shape those systems. And so what we're building is not a youth program, but civic infrastructure. America does not have a youth apathy problem. America has an access problem, a trust problem, and a responsibility problem.
1: Give us some numbers. Can young people join your organization? Can older adults join your organization? How do you raise money? Give us some of those. How does this whole thing work?
2: So we've been able to power our mission cumulatively, we're about to hit 3 years, and we've raised $150,000. Our work seriously, we can seriously scale our work. Most of our work is concentrated in Miami-Dade County with the exclusion of advocacy projects. And so funding would allow us to scale our work across the state of Florida and to increase the ratio of which we invest per student for programming. We have impacted over 6,000 students, and the goal for the operational year of 2026-27 is to impact 8,000 students through 9 programs. And so adults can donate and adults can volunteer. Our work is currently concentrated in Miami. Students are able to reach out to start a chapter of Virtutum Populo in their state, in their city, in their county. If they are in Miami-Dade County, they can apply to join our executive team, and they can be a part of programming such as our Civic Super Bowl, in which we have all of South Florida schools participate in a civic competition, which proves to be a more engaging way for students to learn about civics. And so our website is virtutumpopulo.org. That is VirtutumPopulo.org. And so we'd love to connect with anyone who is interested in powering our mission.
1: And where are we going to hear, Clint, John, what are you going to do? Are you going to become president of the United States? What do you want to do with your life after this?
2: My goal is to become a public administrator. I do believe that to change the system, you kind of have to be in the system. I want to make sure that government is efficient. I want to make sure that government is transparent. And I want to make sure that government not only shows people the government, but that the people are able to show their government. What I mean by that is residents should be able to know their government. They should be able to brag on their government because it should be something that they shape. And so I want to bring government to the people. It seems as if government only knocks on doors when it's campaign season. I want to make sure that, of course, residents, you ought to come to city council meetings, but we ought to have more engagement among residents, and residents ought to be more involved in the process of civic engagement. And so that strategy is what I want to build for a living.
1: Pretty impressive. Clint John, 15 years old, from Miami-Dade County in Florida. He runs an organization called Virtutum Populo. And what is that in Latin? What does that mean in Latin?
2: Power to the people.
1: Power to the people. How about that? Clint John Jr. What's that website one more time for people to find out more?
2: VirtutumPopulo.org.
1: You got it. Clint John Jr. When you get rich and famous and powerful, will you still take our phone call?
2: For sure, McGraw. Thank you so much.
1: Clint John Jr. Good for you, John. Keep up the good work and keep sticking it to the man. Thank you, sir, for a wonderful opportunity to hear more about your organization. Have a good night.
2: Thank you, McGraw. You too.
1: You got it. Stay right there. America at Night. Back in a moment.
0: America at Night with McGraw Millhaven.
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1: 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Any and all people at any times, 1-844-42-McGraw. The text shows up right here on the screen in front of me. Also, if you want to leave a voicemail, we take phone calls in hour number three. Come one, come all. We don't screen, never have, never will. We take them as they come, first serve. We do bump up first-time callers. We love first-time callers, so you can always bump up and tell Tom tonight that you're a first-time caller, and we'll try and bump you up to the top of the list. And then, of course, when we're not on, they flip on the voicemail, and we're able to then leave a voicemail. So if you're listening and you get a voicemail, just leave a message. You can chime in on something we had on the show, something that tripped your fancy, something that was piqued your interest, something you

0: Next hour, there is a new book out called The Summer of 71, 5 months that changed America. You think it was hyper-partisan and America was coming at the seams today? Well, back in the summer of 1971, many similarities, but worse, according to the author of the book, Summer of 71. Stay right there. We'll talk about that coming up. And then, of course, your phone call straight ahead. Our executive director tonight is Tom Dallack, filling in for Alex. Our engineer tonight is Richard Good. I'm McGraw Milhaven. This is America at Night on Westwood One.
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6: More troubles in the Strait. I'm Ted Lindner, Fox News. The British military is saying that a tanker traveling off the coast of Oman in the Strait of Hormuz caught on fire early Tuesday morning. So after being struck by a projectile, the UK Maritime Trade Operations Center saying the tanker had been hit near Lima, Oman in the Strait. It said the projectile hit the port side of the vessel while trying to travel south of out of the Strait towards the Gulf of Oman. It said there were no environmental impacts from the strike that authorities continue to investigate. No one immediately claiming responsibility for that attack. Maine Democrat Senate nominee Graham Plattner facing intense pressure to drop out of the race following a new report detailing allegations of sexual assault. Fox's Alexis McAdams with more.
7: Her ex-girlfriend says back in 2021, he showed up at her house very drunk and forced himself on her, even though she says she repeatedly told him to stop. So this is what we know. Jenny Racicot is a woman from Maine now accusing Plattner of sexual assault. She talked to Politico in a new report saying, I remember him grabbing my pelvis and being really forceful on me. I remember the specific moment where I thought to myself, like, this is no longer my choice at this point. I'd been telling him these words, like, don't, she recalled. And Racicot also told Politico she tried to separate herself from Plattner by telling him she could not be in that room anymore, after which she says he just followed her to the bedroom and had sex with her against her will.
6: Plattner has denied the allegations as categorically false, though he announced in a video posted to social media he's taking time away from the campaign to reflect on his path forward. An Idaho woman who blamed vaccines for the deaths of her toddler twins has now been charged with their murders. Prosecutors alleging that the 23-year-old suffocated the children. She now faces two counts of first-degree murder. And for the fourth time in the last five World Cups, the U.S. men's national team meeting their end in the round of 16, this time with a 4-1 loss on Monday night to Belgium at Lumen Field in Seattle. 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
2: Paul Pelosi, the 86-year-old husband of former House Speaker Nancy Pelosi, facing a potential misdemeanor charge following a hit-and-run collision in Uteville, California, this past Friday. This is when this happened. Fox's Max Gordon has more.
3: 86-year-old Paul Pelosi could face up to 6 months in jail and 3 years of probation for misdemeanor hit and run. According to the Napa County Sheriff's Office, a witness called 911 around 2:30 in the afternoon Friday after seeing a brown convertible hit a parked car in the town of Yountville. The legally parked car received major rear-end damage. According to the witness, after crashing into the parked car, the driver of the convertible briefly stopped, then drove away. A short time later, deputies found a disabled brown convertible with significant damage to its front right side that had been driven by Pelosi. The Napa County Sheriff's Office says during the investigation, Pelosi admitted to hitting something but said he didn't know what he had hit, so he kept driving.
2: The Napa County Sheriff's Office reported that while Pelosi struck a legally parked vehicle, he was not under the influence of alcohol or drugs at the time. However, this incident's drawn significant scrutiny due to his history, including a 2022 DUI conviction in the same county. Three children in Wisconsin are dead from a boating accident on Lake Geneva after a storm swept the area. WITI Fox 6 Milwaukee's Abril Preciado has more.
4: A somber beginning to Lake Geneva's 4th of July celebrations at Flatiron Park. A tragedy Lake Geneva mayor says resulted in the deaths of three children under the age of 11 after their boat capsized during a sudden storm. As hundreds of attendees gathered to pay remembrance, a loss the city is still processing. To lift the spirits during a difficult time, Visit Lake Geneva CEO Stephanie Klett says this all serves as a reminder.
5: It just really is a reminder how precious life is.
2: I'm Ted Lindner, and this is Fox News.
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9: When you need to know, your weather is on KNSI. Now your local forecast from the Hanson Paving Weather Center.
10: A severe thunderstorm watch continues. Lows level off around 67 tonight under cloudy skies with a chance of thunderstorms. Winds out of the south, 5 to 10 miles per hour. Slight chance of thunderstorms tomorrow. Highs level off around 88, cloudy skies with a few peaks of sun. I'm Staff Meteorologist Paul Fromley on KNSI. Right now, 77.
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12: Ooh, America at Night.
13: Glad to be here, McGraw. Thanks for having me.
12: You got it. Set the premise for us. Why is the summer of 71, why did you take that 55 years ago and look at that and do a deep, deep dive into 1971?
13: Right. Well, first and foremost, 1971, the summer of 1971 was the year that I first was a journalist in Washington, D.C. It's the city of my birth. It's where I've spent my entire career as a reporter and a writer and a journalist. But that was a very fateful summer for me. I was thrown into the maelstrom of a lot of things happening in Washington, at the White House, in the Nixon administration. And I initially wanted to do one, was thinking of it in terms of a memoir. But as I got more deeply into it, what I realized became a very, very apparent, and it's very apparent from the book, that where we were almost in a parallel universe to what we are right today in the current administration in 1971. And it was the summer before Watergate. It was two summers before the Watergate hearings and three summers before the resignation of Richard Nixon, all of which was preceded by what happened that first summer. And that's what I wrote about.
12: So take us through us. Give us some of the highlights that sort of parallel between the summer of 71 and the summer of 2026.
13: All right. Well, what we begin the summer of 71 with a demonstration called May Day, May 1st, 1971. And what was interesting about this, the Vietnam War, well, first of all, for your listeners, 70% of Americans were not born in 1971. So this history has largely been lost. I've resurrected it, but it's largely been lost. And when people that I talk to about this book, and I've been talking to a lot, it brings back memories, but they also are amazed at the parallels. So May 1, 1971, a large, very, very large group of protesters in Washington, D.C. were intent on shutting down the federal government. They were actually, they were against the war. They were a combination of hippies, yippies, not any yuppies at that point, Vietnam vets, a very, very disparate group. They received a parade permit and permission to camp on the Washington Monument grounds, but that was a trick. The Nixon administration, Richard Nixon was the president, John Mitchell was his attorney general, William Rehnquist, who later became a justice and ultimately chief justice of the Supreme Court, was the lawyer for the Department of Justice at that point. He was running something called the Office of Legal Counsel. And Rehnquist actually gave the president a memo that said he could declare limited, undeclared martial law. It's kind of the equivalent of double secret probation in Animal House, that Nixon could do this. And in fact, on the basis of that, legal doctrine created by William Rehnquist, literally out of whole cloth, Nixon and his group of White House allies canceled the parade permit, arrested more than 13,000 protesters who had camped on the campground and who in the middle of the night had their parade permit revoked, their camping permit revoked, and put them in mass incarceration in a holding pen that was a practice field for the Washington Redskins outside of RFK Stadium in Washington. So it was the largest, to this day, still the largest mass incarceration in history in the United States. And it even exceeds anything that we've thought about or seen today. So that's May 1. That's literally day one of this summer. On that same day, and it was crowded from the front page because of the May Day demonstrations. By the way, if you go to the website, we've got a website for the book, summerof71.com. There is a trailer. It's a 3-minute trailer that shows vividly some of these actions. It's got all the photographs from the book and then some video and audio from the various key players during this summer. It's a great way to get into the book. So what got knocked off the front page on May 1st was the Supreme Court that same day accepted the case Roe versus Wade, and the case that ultimately gave women the right to receive an abortion, a federal constitutional right. That later, of course, a half a century later, is overturned. But at that time, that was a case that ultimately would become for many, many years the law of the land. And there's another hero in this book, Sarah Weddington. She was the person that argued that case before the Supreme Court. She was all of 25 years old when she took the case. And she was, to this day, remains the youngest advocate ever to appear before the Supreme Court. And she won that case. So that's just two of the things that happened on May 1st. And it goes on from there.
12: John, when researching this book, And since you were there, how much did you have to go back and research, and how much did you pull out your notes, and how much did your memory trick you?
13: Well, memory tricking me, I'll have to think about that one for a minute. But the research was extensive. I looked at, ultimately, I had five researchers that helped me with this, but I read every single document. We had over 100,000 documents. This is a documents-based book. It's fascinating in the sense that I wanted not just to describe these events, but to also let the people that had lived those events also describe them. And so that's what we have throughout the book. There are many, many diaries, memoirs, oral histories, fascinating elements that really bring this in an almost novelistic way to life. I had to do extensive research. I was present for some of these events. One of the events that I was present for, we were suffering extreme inflation. Does this sound familiar? We were suffering extreme inflation in 1971. And the president had an amazing plan to stop it. He unilaterally froze wages and prices. And this, again, when I say this is almost like a parallel universe, our president today is facing some of the same issues. He hasn't yet unilaterally tried to freeze wages and prices. He tried to do a lot of other things, but he hasn't tried that one yet. But that was done. That happened in the summer of 71. And I was there for that, because that particular event happened on August 15th, 1971. And on that day, that Sunday evening, Richard Nixon made an address to the nation, said as effective immediately, there would be no wage increases and no price increases anywhere in the country for 90 days. That gets inflation at that point to zero. And I was unaware of that Sunday night speech. I had been doing something else that Sunday evening. But when I went into the newsroom Monday morning, I was really the last guy that was available, because everyone else in Washington, if you know anything about what happens the last couple of weeks in August in Washington, D.C., the entire country was on vacation, and so was Congress. So this was a surprise. I walked into the newsroom and I was told, go to the White House. There's Nixon's having a press briefing. I'm like, I am not yet 21 years old at this point. I am a glorified copy boy, if you will, quickly thrown into the journalistic story of what was then my short lifetime. And I have to tell you, it created in me a passion for this career and craft of journalism that endures to this day. And some of those events that I experienced that summer were some of the most exciting in my long career now.
12: Hold that thought. I want to talk to you more about that price freeze, because it seems almost unimaginable now that a president would do that or could do that. The book is called Summer of 71, 5 months that changed America. John Jenkins was there, and he writes about it in a brand new book. It just came out. America at Night. We're just getting started. Back in a moment.
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15: John Jenkins has written the book called Summer of 71, 5 months that changed America. John, last segment we were talking about how Nixon introduced a price freeze for 90 days. How did that go? Explain that, because does that mean gas prices didn't move for 90 days? If you had a business, you couldn't charge anything more than what you charge for 90 days? How was that even constitutionally legal?
16: That is exactly what happened. That's exactly what happened. And this is how it occurred. To go back, so inflation was raging and building before Nixon became president. Nixon was elected in 1968. I'm writing now about 71, but Nixon comes in 69, in January of 69, and he's already inheriting a problem from the previous administration. Does this sound familiar, right? So he's inherited this, and the Democrats are, Nixon's a Republican. He, for the first time in literally over a century, he's a president who comes in and he does not have either the House or the Senate behind him. So he's a Republican president with a very heavily Democratic Congress. And the Democrats, in order to deflect, this is just great political history and also great political strategy and political theater. The Democrats, in order to deflect, in Congress, in order to deflect the attention from what literally both houses of Congress with the Democratic president in charge had created, this inflation in part because of the spending on the Vietnam War. And so Congress, the Democratic Congress, passed a bill that gave the president the authority unilaterally to freeze wages and prices. They never thought Nixon would do it. But what they wanted to be able to say was, hey, look, we've passed this law. If you guys don't want inflation, the president has the right to freeze everything. So Nixon now goes, he's thinking about, he's in 1971, he's thinking about the midterms. He has an amazingly cagey political Treasury Secretary in former Texas Governor John B. Conley. John Conley, who was with President Kennedy in Dallas when Kennedy was assassinated. Conley was in the same car. Conley was wounded. He's a war veteran. He's former Secretary of the Navy. He comes in as Treasury Secretary, and he's a Democrat at this point. He later becomes a Republican. But his job is to reassure the country that there will be no wage and price freeze. And so it's this very shrewd misdirection that these guys are playing, kind of a game of Mutt and Jeff, if you know what I mean by this. So Conley, on the one hand, is telling businessmen, don't worry, we're not going to use this great power that Congress has given the president. Congress, meanwhile, is saying, hey, you can stop this inflation if you want. We gave you the power. So Nixon goes, he has a secret meeting at Camp David with his top economic aides in August, and he just, one of the things that President Nixon did, he was very, very effective at it. He had something he called the madman theory. Now, you've also heard this probably. Some of your listeners have maybe heard this from the current administration, the madman theory. Madman theory was, if you make a threat, sometimes you have to be willing to carry it out in order to prove just how strong you really are. So Nixon employs this madman theory by going off to Camp David, coming back in a helicopter Sunday afternoon, and going immediately to the Oval Office, has his makeup man put on makeup. He had the same makeup man that Johnny Carson used. And then he goes on and speaks to the nation and says, I'm freezing wages and prices for 90 days. Now, how did that work? We had something called the Office of Emergency Preparedness. And their job really was to, in the event of a disaster of any kind, it's kind of the precursor of some of the disaster agencies we have today, they were supposed to come in and sort of conduct mop-up operations and run the government if there was nobody else to do it. And Nixon employed this group, which had no idea what it was doing, to actually administer the program. But he passed a executive order, and they had a large enforcement mechanism that every company had to roll back prices to wherever they were on August 15th, 1971, and they couldn't raise them for 90 days. And I still remember this. The signs were posted. Those who are old enough to remember, the signs were posted It was like the wage price board of the old days. Signs were posted giving the maximum price that anything could be sold at, and it couldn't sell for more. That was the first 90 days. And then we had a price commission and a wage board for years after that, attempting to do what turned out to be the impossible, which was to rein in inflation. Ultimately, it did not stop until Paul Volcker got into the Federal Reserve Board chair some years later.
15: Did the prices spike after 90 days?
16: They started going up again.
15: Yeah.
16: Well, it's like trying to squeeze a balloon. The air is going to go somewhere. So yes, they started going up again after that. The whole idea after that was an entire bureaucracy was created to try to keep prices under control, because now what you had is you had this pent up demand.
15: Yeah.
16: And pent up demand. I mean, I was our newsroom in my company. I was working for a young journalist for the company that is now part of Bloomberg, the Bloomberg empire. And we were in those days organized by the Baltimore Washington Newspaper Guild. We had a contract that was due to be signed August 16th, and it was a big wage increase. And there was we had to get a ruling on whether or not that could go into effect. And it was very meaningful to me because, believe it or not, it meant that my salary was going to go from $125 to $150 a week. Huge,
15: sure.
16: Huge increase. It meant that I could actually go to Lido's down the street in College Park, where I still had an apartment after graduating from Maryland, and buy a pizza.
15: Yeah.
16: But anyway, that was just the craziness of the wage and price controls. One other thing, we went off the gold standard. We were after World War II, the Bretton Woods Agreement. We had we were the monetary agent entity of the world, basically, and we were converting any other currency. We were converting the dollar, an ounce of gold for $35, to any country that presented dollars back to us, and that was also stopped because. Why? You've maybe heard the shades of today. Did we have enough gold to redeem all those dollars that were floating around everywhere? And the answer was no. And so Nixon and his economic people took us off the gold standard.
15: Hold that thought, John Jenkins. A lot more to get to. The book is called Summer of 71. We got to get to the Pentagon Papers. Believe it or not, they were talking about universal health care in 1971. Lots more to get to. The book is called Summer of 71, 5 months. 5 months that changed America. John Jenkins, our guest. Right back in a moment. America at Night.
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18: 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Now your local forecast from the Hanson Paving Weather Center.
21: A severe thunderstorm watch continues. Lows level off around 67 tonight under cloudy skies with a chance of thunderstorms. Winds out of the south, 5 to 10 miles per hour. Slight chance of thunderstorms tomorrow. Highs level off around 88, cloudy skies with a few peaks of sun. I'm Staff Meteorologist Paul Fromley on KNSI. Right now, 77.
22: Fox News, I'm Sue Guzman. President Trump heading to Turkey for the two-day NATO summit and is pressuring NATO allies on two key issues.
0: What the president does want is more support from NATO members in the fight to denuclearize Iran. That's on top of the continued demand that European allies increase defense spending.
22: Fox's Alexandria Hoff, main Democratic Senate candidate Graham Plattner, reconsidering his campaign after another woman accused him of sexual assault. Pennsylvania Democratic Senator John Fetterman calling on Senator Bernie Sanders to pull his endorsement.
1: More than anyone, he helped him elect and now apologize to the victims, especially the woman that she claimed that he raped her. So I don't know why you want to keep pushing these kinds of people.
22: Senate Minority Leader Chuck Schumer and California Congressman Ro Khanna have all revoked their endorsements. 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
15: John Jenkins, award-winning journalist, was there in the summer of 71. A young journalist has now revisited that summer 55 years later. A brand new book just came out, courtesy of, Penguin. Penguin Publishing. And the book is called Summer of 71. John Jenkins, our guest. John, how close were we in 1971 under Richard Nixon from getting universal health care?
16: Well, we were a lot closer than we are today. Very, very interesting. It's hard to imagine. I also covered this story in 1971, and I wanted to make sure I got it back into the book because it was so significant. We were talking about it back then, and seriously, there were competing bills, believe it or not. The Republicans had a bill. Democrats had various bills. Senator Ted Kennedy, at that point, was a proponent of what you would probably call today Medicare for All. And it was being seriously considered in 1971. I mean, I just couldn't, it was really unbelievable. Going back, you asked me earlier, was there anything that I had to jog my memory about? And this was one of those things, because I remembered covering it at the time, and then it completely went off the radar for at least 20 years until it was resurrected again during the Clinton administration initially.
15: And so I always thought that Kennedy stopped it thinking he was going to get a better deal after Nixon lost his reelection. And ultimately, Kennedy stopped it, but Nixon was all systems go and ready to bring universal health care.
16: Nixon had a competing proposal that was not nearly so ambitious, but at least it was he was engaged in the discussion. He was not just intransigent and saying no. That's correct. How close we were, probably not as close as we later have gotten, and in some ways we've achieved with the Obamacare some measure of effort in that direction. But this was a serious debate about Medicare for All in 1971. Hard to believe, but yeah, that was happening. And also at the same time, another thing in the same chapter, I think, in which I'm, my recollection is I've got these in the same chapter, but definitely in the book, it, relating to the economy, Nixon was also a fan of the value added tax. He was in favor and was attempting to push, although he ultimately had to make some decisions about what he could get past Congress. He was pushing value added tax as an alternative to the current income tax. And wouldn't that be interesting? Because we by far have the most complicated tax system on the planet. Most Western nations simply rely on a national sales tax or a value added tax to fund the government. And it works pretty well, and it's very easy. And, you know, it's maybe 30 minutes to an hour of filling out a form. And mainly it's a tax that's on consumption on everything you buy. We don't have that. We have a very, very different system. But Nixon was pushing for that. He ultimately decided, you know, there were certain things. He wanted to get something called revenue sharing. He did get that through. It's no longer, but he did get it through. By the way, we were talking about the wage and price freeze. Congress, in its wisdom, later repealed that law that they had given to Nixon the power to do this. So if it were to be done today, it would be done unilaterally. But I don't put it past the current occupant of the White House.
15: John Jenkins, tell me about Richard Nixon when it comes to the environment. Would some people today call him an environmental president?
16: Yes, absolutely. So Nixon signed and endorsed the legislation creating the Environmental Protection Agency. Douglas Brinkley, the historian from SMU in Texas, calls Nixon one of the great environmental presidents, right up with Teddy Roosevelt and FDR. And true in fact, Richard Nixon was a supporter of the EPA. Now, he was also, something happens in 1971. He's a shrewd politician. Nixon for sure is a shrewd politician. You know, he lost to Kennedy in a squeaker in 1960. He then loses the state house in California and basically is written off, but he comes back from the dead in 1968. So Nixon is somebody that knows shrewdly how to manage Congress. He has neither house actually in with his own party, so he has to do that. So in a way, it was sort of forced upon him to support the EPA, but nonetheless he did it. And also, by the way, we were then also looking at the Equal Rights Amendment. There was something called the Equal Rights Amendment that was pending, that had been approved by Congress, was out to the states for ratification. Nixon was a supporter of it. He was a pragmatic politician, but things changed. You mentioned the Pentagon Papers. Things changed when the Pentagon Papers came out, and that's something, a very, very important part of the summer of 71.
15: Yeah, let's dive into that, because the Pentagon Papers sort of changes everything, right? There's a before the Pentagon Papers and after the Pentagon Papers.
16: You're absolutely right. Okay, so again, the scene setter here. We're in the Vietnam. We're in the midst of the Vietnam War, and we've been at this war. Lyndon Johnson has over 500,000 men at this point in when he leaves office in 1969, and there are thoughts that he even, some of the generals that are advising him are suggesting that he even increase that number. Johnson has lost 33,000 soldiers dead and hundreds of thousands wounded, and Nixon during his term, another 22,000. So this is and veterans are coming back, and they're not being welcomed the way and thanked the way they are today. This is a war that's very, very unpopular. So in the midst of this, the Secretary of Defense, Robert McNamara, commissions a study. It's a study to be done by outsiders, and the corporation that's doing it is a corporation called RAND, R-A-N-D, for Research and Development, out of Santa Monica, California. And these guys put together a group of independent assessors that are going to go through and make a history that's intended really only for McNamara and maybe for future generations, the history of how we got into this morass in Vietnam. But what the guys from the RAND Corporation discover during their research is that the American people were lied to about important events that were pivotal in increasing our troop strength in Vietnam. We were actually lied to as Americans. And suddenly that becomes very clear to the people that were doing this report. And one of them is a guy named Daniel Ellsberg. And Daniel Ellsberg, your listeners may have heard this name, Daniel Ellsberg has gone from being a hawk in the 60s about Vietnam, and he spent a lot of time in Vietnam at this point, to a whistleblower in 1971. And he manages, and this is it's a long story, but he manages to get these documents. It's 7,000 pages that are later to be called the Pentagon Papers, this top secret report. He gets this into the hands of a reporter named Neil Sheehan for the New York Times. And it's Neil Sheehan and a whole group of people from the New York Times that set themselves up secretly at the New York Hilton, preparing for 3 months to publish this explosive bombshell report that's called the Pentagon Papers. And they do it on successive days, beginning on June 13th. It also happens to be the same day that Trisha Nixon is married at the White House in this historic ceremony, the first outdoor wedding ceremony at the White House. So in the Sunday paper in the New York Times, there's two stories on the top of the fold in the front page. The first is about the secret Vietnam report. The second is Trisha Nixon's wedding. Nixon is the central player in both of them. He's been at the wedding, but the Pentagon Papers story is a complete surprise to him, and it sets him on a path that ultimately ends in the Watergate burglary and his ultimately leaving the presidency, resigning the presidency years later.
15: What's interesting about the Pentagon Papers, and the book is called Summer of 71, John Jenkins, our guest, just came out, doesn't it go all the way up to the Supreme Court, and a Supreme Court has to rule on whether or not the New York Times has the right to actually publish the papers?
16: You're absolutely right. And very, very different from today. The Supreme Court stayed in session late. So the way these cases came up, there were two cases, actually. The Washington Post got the papers later. They did not have the three-month lead time that the New York Times had. And there's a whole backstory on how the New York Times got these papers. You got to read the book to see the whole thing. It's fascinating. Neil Sheehan is a hero, but how he got to that point is a matter of cloak and dagger as he's meeting people and getting these papers copied and the secrecy and so forth. As soon as they come out, as soon as the papers start publishing, the Justice Department, at Nixon's insistence, but really at the urging of Henry Kissinger, which is a whole nother story here, they go after the New York Times and try to censor the Times and stop publication. Now, what we learned in civics class in junior high school and high school is there's one of the constitutional guarantees is no prior restraint of the press. But in fact, what this administration did, the Nixon administration, they filed suit and both criminally and civilly to stop the New York Times from publishing. And in fact, the courts in New York agreed, and it went all the way to the Court of Appeals in New York, and the Court of Appeals preemptively stopped the New York Times from publishing. So this case then goes to the Supreme Court. And today, you know, I'm thinking, because I covered the Supreme Court, I interviewed historic interviews with Justice Blackmun at the court, with Justice Rehnquist, covered the court for the New York Times Magazine. I think that the court did its job in 1971 in a way that probably the current court would not have. I think the current court probably would have slow walked this case. Maybe they would have set it for to be heard in the next term. That's not what happened in 71. The Supreme Court took the case up very, very short notice. And the New York Times, by the way, had to scramble to find a lawyer because their law firm resigned when they found out that the Times was going to publish these top secret papers. It goes to the court, and ultimately, in a 6-3 decision, the Supreme Court says the New York Times can publish. It's, to this day, I think, the single most significant case ever in terms of the free press in America.
15: How did the when the story is published, there is no 24-hour news channels, there is no talk radio. Did it hit with as much punch as we think it did?
16: Well, initially, believe it or not, it depends on who you were and where you were at that time. Okay, Daniel Ellsberg learned about it right away, and he went underground. Okay, he was the guy that was responsible for leaking these papers out, and so he knew that the FBI was going to be looking for him. Obviously, that was the case, but the defense secretary at that point was a guy named Melvin Laird. And this is the fun of doing a book like this, and also how great our own National Archives is. Melvin Laird's papers are all, and his appointment books are all with the National Archives. So what was clear to me, they helped me with this part of the book to document, did Melvin Laird know about this? Because Nixon, actually, he is surprised when he wakes up on Sunday morning and he's told by General Alexander Haig that the papers are out. Melvin Laird knew all about it. He was prepared for questions. The New York Times even had a person on Face the Nation, which is where Laird was going to be guest live on Sunday morning at, I think, 11 o'clock that morning. And Laird did not get a question about the Pentagon Papers. And the New York Times person that was there, who was one of their Pentagon correspondents, but not Neil Sheehan, didn't ask. So that's very interesting. It took until that evening, the famous David Brinkley on NBC, he got wind of this. He saw, obviously, people are reading the New York Times. It has, you know, probably at that point a 2 million circulation on the Sunday morning paper. And the papers had come out on Saturday night. They printed 60,000 copies, the Bulldog editions, on Saturday night before they would let anybody out of the building, right, for the Times. That evening, they had a complete embargo inside the building until they could get these newspapers on the trucks, and which in those days, if you remember, they were lined up at the Times building on 229 West 43rd Street, that, you know, hundreds of these blue trucks that are delivering the papers all over. So the story was getting out, but it really took until Nixon went after the Times and started going after the news media itself. That's what really galvanized action, and the public took notice.
15: John Jenkins has been our guest. We didn't even get to Kissinger's secret trips to China. How did that change the world? The Black Panthers and the police going after the Black Panthers. We had the Attica prison riots, just to name some of the things that we didn't touch on in this book, The Summer of 71, 5 months that changed America. John Jenkins, What a great idea for a book. And it really, when you break it down, right, the summer of 71, as you say, really did change America. And some of the things we're still debating today.
16: Absolutely. And I'm just delighted to be here and read the book. Everything you mentioned is true, what all happened. And you have the story in their own words, which is really pretty incredible.
15: Yeah. Summer of 71, 5 months that changed America. What was that website you said that people could go and do a little more research and check out some of the pictures?
16: Sure. Summerof71.com. Summerof71.com. And we have a 3-minute trailer. If you watch that trailer, you will see vividly everything we've been talking about for almost the last hour.
15: There you go. John Jenkins, where all fine books are sold, including Amazon Summer of 71, 5 months that changed America, getting a lot of early buzz. John Jenkins, good luck with the book. Good luck with the tour. Thanks for checking in.
16: Thank you, McGraw. Love being here. Thank you.
15: You got it. You good stuff. Summer of 71, 5 months that changed America. John Jenkins. America at Night, back in a moment.
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15: All right. Best efforts tonight were not enough as Belgium beats the United States in the World Cup 4-1. It ends the run of the Americans. But making it to the round of 16 was a pretty nice run for the Americans. And with all the controversy over the weekend over the American player who was red carded and could not play, and then President Trump intervening and ultimately them rescinding the red card or delaying the red card penalty, I guess, was the ultimate decision, right? And President Trump calling ahead to see if he could, as President Trump said from the Oval Office today, he was just, he asked. He just said, hey, see what you can do. And apparently they did. And then, of course, he was arguing on behalf of a man who was only an American because of birthright citizenship, because his mother was trying to get on a plane to go back to her home country and was denied because she was, I don't know, 8 months, 9 months pregnant. And the airline said, you're not getting on the plane. You're going to have a baby any minute. And so she was not allowed to go on the plane. She went back to Brooklyn, had the baby, grew up to become a world-class soccer player. And now President Trump lobbying on his behalf to get him to play. He wouldn't even be an American if it was up to President Trump. But be that as it may, he is. He did, and he played. Unfortunately, Belgium was able to beat the U.S. 4-1.

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9: In the Strait of Hormuz. I'm Sue Guzman, Fox News. And the British military says its tanker was set ablaze after being struck by a projectile in the Strait of Hormuz off the coast of Oman. Largest attack targeting a vessel moving through the narrow mouth of the Persian Gulf, through which a fifth of all oil and natural gas travels typically. Talks between U.S. and Iran are on hold now until after the burial of Iran's late supreme leader, Ayatollah Ali Khamenei, who was killed at the beginning of the conflict. Services for the Ayatollah will be held in Qom on Tuesday. Pressure is mounting for Maine Democratic Senate nominee Graham Plattner to exit the race following new sexual assault allegations. Here's Fox's Alexis McAdams.
10: The Maine Democratic Party is urging Graham Plattner to drop out of the Maine Senate race. This after an ex-girlfriend says back in 2021, he showed up at her house very drunk and forced himself on her, even though she says she repeatedly told him to stop. Plattner denies the allegation and says he is weighing his options.
11: Regardless of the inaccuracy of the reporting, but mindful of the political reality it will inflict, we are taking the time to reflect on the best path forward.
10: California Congressman Ro Khanna, who campaigned with Plattner for a while, among those telling him to drop out. He posted this, "I've been very clear that sexual assault or violence against women is a red line. These allegations are very serious and credible. Graham Plattner should drop out from the race. I'm withdrawing my endorsement."
9: Maine incumbent Senator Susan Collins out with a statement calling the new allegations deeply troubling and appalling. And Team USA's World Cup ends as Belgium wins the round of 16 matchup to advance. The U.S. losing to Belgium 4-1 in a sold-out U.S.-dominated crowd in Seattle. Belgium striking first in the game. Mark Tillman for the second straight game scoring on a free kick as the U.S. tied things up. And then they just extended it from there. Belgium takes on Spain in the quarterfinals. 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
12: 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I've been surfing here since I was a kid. Now, seeing my grandson out on the water, it means everything to me. Watching him and taking in the blue waves, the sea breeze, the blurry horizon.
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1: Pre-trial hearings Monday for the accused killer of conservative activist Charlie Kirk, Tyler Robinson, with reports saying that video footage shown was so graphic that only the judge and lawyers were allowed to watch it. Fox's Claudia Cowan is in Provo, Utah, with the details.
2: Two law enforcement officers provided key details about the investigation. Chris Bagley was on duty at Utah Valley University the day Charlie Kirk was killed. He described hearing the gunshot, seeing Kirk fall, and the screams from the crowd. That prompted some in the courtroom to start crying and members of Kirk's family to walk out. Then lead investigator David Hull identified Robinson as the man seen in a number of surveillance videos in the area before, during, and after the shooting. Facing her husband's accused killer for the first time, Erica Kirk remained stoic. She sat next to Charlie's mother, Catherine. This preliminary hearing is expected to last all week. In Provo, Utah, Claudia Cowan, Fox News.
1: Enrollment in Obamacare is down across all but one state following the expiration of premium tax credits. Fox's Deborah Valentine reports.
3: 49 states have experienced steep drops in the number of people covered by the Affordable Care Act from February of last year to the same time this year. That's according to the Trump administration. Ohio and Oklahoma each lost one-third of their enrollees. Only one state, New Mexico, saw a 14% increase in enrollees in the government health insurance program year over year. New Mexico was the only state that fully replaced the lost federal subsidies using its own funds. Premium tax credits, the subject of a bitter fight in Congress last fall, expired on January 1st. The expiration caused health insurance premiums to double or triple, forcing some policyholders to forego coverage. Deborah Valentine, Fox News.
1: That's a look at what's happening. I'm Sue Guzman. This is Fox News.
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5: When you need to know, your weather is on KNSI. Now your local forecast from the Hanson Paving Weather Center.
6: A severe thunderstorm watch continues. Lows level off around 67 tonight under cloudy skies with a chance of thunderstorms. Winds out of the south, 5 to 10 miles per hour. Slight chance of thunderstorms tomorrow. Highs level off around 88, cloudy skies with a few peaks of sun. I'm Staff Meteorologist Paul Fromley on KNSI. Right now, it's 70 degrees.
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8: That turned into not just a sports story, but a news story. President Trump got involved, and I don't know how much Donald Trump pressured FIFA to do it. I probably think they were... I might be completely off on this, but I had a feeling they were going to reverse themselves anyway. But all to no avail. The United States still loses. We can touch in on that. Graham Plattner, the Democratic candidate from Maine, has now, his campaign has all but imploded. Politico published a story tonight about a woman who says that Graham Plattner had raped her. They had this quick story of all of this. They had been romantically involved on and off for more than 2 years. One night he showed up under the influence at her house uninvited in 2021, let himself in, and then forced himself on her. And if you think this is just a he said, she said, she has shown, she confided in other people a man she dated after Plattner, as well as her therapist. She also apparently has text messages showing Politico, who broke this story initially, that she sent a warning in 2023 with an acquaintance to stay away. So, I mean, it's not just a arbitrary he said, she said, and what's the proof, and what are ruining this man's reputation. She's got texts going back. She has she has collaboration. She has texts. And so it is completely believable and quite unbelievable and yet completely believable after you read the article. He denies it, of course, but says there's false reporting, but it seems like it's all over, but him just pulling out. In some ways, not to this terrible story, but in some ways, just in terms of sheer politics, it's good news for Democrats that it happened this week and not next week. Because if it were happened next week after, I think the date is what, July 12th, that they would not be able to change candidates. He won the primary and was going to be on the ballot. Now they can take his name off the ballot and replace it with another Democrat. So as bad as this story is, Susan Collins is going to be tough to beat anyway in Maine. That's why they all sort of fell in line behind Graham Plattner, even with a lot of the smoke that was surrounding his campaign. We'll wait and see how this all turns out. But Democrats still have a fighting chance in Maine after their Graham Plattner is all but over with. So we'll get to all that, too, with if you want to talk about any of that. 1-844-2-McGraw, 1-844-262-4729. But I got a story for you. So, and I'll change some of the details to protect the guilty. But over the weekend, growing up in Long Island, New York, as kids, we would always go to the Hamptons. And the Hamptons have become this sort of highfalutin, you know, very ultra wealthy place that's always talked about. But there's also a very normal side to the Hamptons. And, you know, there are people who, you know, rent a house and, you know, the college kids and young adults, you know, they get five, six buddies together and they rent out shares and they go out there four or five different weekends and they split it. And so, I mean, it is a place for the super rich, but it's also like regular people would go there. And we've been going there as a family and friends for years and years and years. And my father used to go out to Montauk back in, when he was a kid, when it was really much more rural and much more sort of everyman. But, of course, the billionaires have come on and, you know, built these beautiful homes, and now it's a playground for the rich, but it's still very much, you know, regular folks still go to the Hamptons. So anyway, so we went out to the Hamptons, and my cousin, the writer, he was there, and his kids and my kid were playing together and, you know, spent a couple days together in 4th of July, and so that was the plan. Well, we get there, and he says to me that he's just found out that he is taking a meeting with somebody on a possible next book of his. And so he's supposed to meet at this country club. And tomorrow, so my cousin says to the guy he's meeting with, "Hey, I'd love to, but my family's in town, and we're going to be out in the Hamptons." And this guy says, "Oh, perfect! I have a club out in the Hamptons. Why don't you bring them along? They can go have lunch, and then go down to the beach, and we can have our meeting, and then, you know." And so we sort of talked it over, and sure, okay, great idea. So we all pile in the car, and we head down to the club. Well, we get to the club, and this thing is, you know, the East Hampton Tennis and Yacht Club type of deal, right? And we park in the grass, and every car is a BMW or a Mercedes or a BMW or a Mercedes. You look across in the tennis courts, and they're having, you know, the little kids are having tennis lessons. And they've got the white hats and the white shirts and the white shorts and the white socks and the white shoes. And this place is dripping with money. And so we, right, the Clampets come to, you know, the country club. And so we go up to the gate, if you will. And my cousin says, oh, we're here to see whoever he was going to see. And, oh, just, he's not here yet, but right this way. So we all go in, and he sets us off over here in this part of the restaurant, and he then goes off to sit in the restaurant waiting for his gentleman to come, and they were going to have the meeting. So we're sitting there for a couple minutes, and, I mean, this place is a beautiful, gorgeous view of the ocean, and, I mean, the money is just, it was bonkers, right? And so we're sitting down and, you know, I'm ready to order like a soda and have a little steak sandwich or a little something, something. And right. And all of a sudden he comes running back to the table. He's like, Hey, we're in the wrong club. We got to go. So we had pulled up to the wrong club and they just let us walk right in. It was people there couldn't have been any nicer. They couldn't have been any more friendly. They were very nice to the kids. It was really very sweet, but we were in the wrong club. So we quickly got back in our car and drove away before they arrested us. But it's always nice to know that you can sort of crash a big old fancy country club there if you have to. We got to the right club. They couldn't have been any nicer. We went to the snack bar. It was a very fine club. Went to the snack bar. It was all good. Went down to the ocean, had fun. Kids loved it, but it was just, it was really funny. We were in this highfalutin club, and they just let us walk right in. Turns out we were in the wrong club. It just goes to show you, all you have to do is act like you belong, and 9 out of 10 times, you'll be able to walk right in. So there you go. There's my story on vacation. 1-844-2-McGraw, 1-844-262-4729. I'll shut up. We'll come back. Phone calls, text messages, all straight ahead. America at Night. Back in a moment.
9: 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That's 844-2-McGraw.
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3: 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That's 844-2-McGraw.
8: All right, let's get to the phones, 1-844-2-McGraw. Let's go through these. Paul in Boise, Idaho, thanks for holding on. You're first up. Welcome to America at Night.
25: Thanks for taking my call. Just by memory, I'm going to try to do this. So the muscle memory that I have upstairs isn't always 100%, but... The golf course, as I recall, that were in Pebble Beach, wasn't just Pebble Beach Golf Course. It had a smaller par 3 course, and that was called Peter Hay. And that was a really nice little course for chip and putting. And then the other ones that come to mind are, of course, Cypress Point Club, and then I'm drawing a blank. Sorry.
8: Yeah, Paul. All right, Paul. I got to move on. Thanks, Paul. Thanks for checking in. Catherine in Vancouver, welcome to America at Night.
26: I have two things to say because you brought that story up and it was hilarious. And I was thinking, you know, it's a good thing you got out of there when you did. Because they probably would have picked up on it because your socks probably were the wrong color. Brown or green.
8: I was wearing white little tennis socks, so my socks are probably the only thing that everybody was wearing white. We were all wearing colored shirts, so that shows that we were sticking out like a sore thumb.
26: Wow, that was a good story.
0: All right, and then
26: that guy you had on, he was that teenager dude guy?
0: Yes.
26: I'm sorry. You tried to trick us the last time with that sports announcer guy who was like a teenager.
0: Yes.
26: And you tried to trick us then, and it's like, the guy's AI. It's just like too much.
0: That kid was 15 years old. He's going to change the world. All right, Catherine. Thanks for the phone call. Tony in Montreal. Welcome to America at Night.
1: How you doing?
0: Good. How are you?
1: I'm doing well. I didn't know you were an art aficionado, and Jackson Pollock's one of my favorites. And given that I had a lot of friends in New York, one of the things my friend Judy would always do is take me to the Frick, MoMA, and the Guggenheim. And, of course, because I wanted to hang around with her, I took art history with her, even though I was a history major, and learned a lot of art history, even though I was, you know, inclined to art when I was a young kid playing piano and doing a lot of artwork myself. But one of the things that I like that you said is you went to his house, and you go to Lincoln's different houses. I maybe should make a suggestion. Colby College bought Bennen Island and Allen Island, which was the islands 5 miles off of Port Clyde in the state of Maine into the Atlantic Ocean, but which was a home to Andrew Wyatt and Betsy Wyatt. And she bought that property and created an atmosphere where he could create some of his best works. His son Jamie is around still, but what's great to know is that Colby College bought the islands for $2 million, and the actual value is an additional 10 to 12 was donated from the Andrew Wyatt Foundation to Colby College. And the great thing about Colby College in Waterville, Maine, is that they have one of the greatest private collections of art, including the Katz collection and some John Marin's and some of the great artists of America. And so now with Wyatt, they don't actually own his current art that he produced and never was was ever displayed. In the 1990s, he did a lot of kind of art when he was getting old. He did art of himself in a coffin because his son Jamie said he was getting nervous about dying. He actually died at 91. His wife died at 90. But I actually went into their studios and I saw their vault where they kept their art, and I walked around the whole island by myself and walked along the shores, even though I wasn't supposed to be with someone else. Did it all by myself, and I enjoyed it greatly. It was an amazing, amazing day to spend on an open island in a great atmosphere. So Colby is using it as a writer's college, as an artist college, and a getaway for all their alum. And maybe that someday you could take your family there. It would be a great, great trip. And it's something else you'll never forget it.
0: Yeah, no, I think that is one of the great things, one of the many great things that I like to do on vacation. Sitting on the beach and, you know, getting a little sun really isn't my idea of a vacation. But going in, and as I said earlier, we went to the Jackson Pollock house. And just to have the kids sort of start to ask you can see their minds open up. Well, what do you mean he was drew paintings and he didn't draw within the lines, and why was he this and why did he do that, and tell me about this, and then to sit there with them in the paint and it was really quite fascinating. It was also interesting to learn that Peggy Guggenheim bought the place out in East Hampton for $5,000. Peggy Guggenheim, who was a patron of the arts, if you will, she gave him $2,500. She gave him $2,500. He had another $2,500, and together they bought the place for $5,000. It was, I don't know, like 4 or 5 acres out in East Hampton with a town.
1: Incredible, incredible.
0: 200 people there at the time, and that's where he had his studio. And to walk in the place of his greatness, right? To walk in the place of presidents, of Abe Lincoln, of Harry Truman, of Andrew Wyeth, of Jackson Pollock. You get a sense of their genius, and it's one of the most fun things I get to do.
1: So I'll just say real quick, what you just experienced is what I experienced by myself, walking that island and being in that area just absorbing that. But I want to just say one thing. When I take my kids back on these trips to Maine and all over New England, I go through all the nature places. I go into the national parks, and I run the rivers with them, and I walk through the rivers. But one of the things I told them, we're going to go to the Colby College Art Museum, and we're going to actually work on easels. And the art director at the time let my three kids work on easels. And to this day, they were like 3, 4, and 5. They still remember doing artwork, like your kids doing in the Jackson Pollock stuff. So you know what? Art is one of the great things that we have. It's unbelievable. It's such a pleasure. And, you know, when you combine that with music and other art forms, it really gives you relaxation. And I'm with you on the beaches. I love the beaches, but I definitely like discovering places. You know what? We have a little bit in common there, my friend. We have a lot in common. Even the St. Louis horns are still in common, too.
0: Tony, have yourself a good night. Thanks for checking in as well. He mentioned, Tony mentioned the Guggenheim Museum. I love the Guggenheim, and I love Frank Lloyd Wright, because Frank Lloyd Wright was one of those who just thumbed his nose at establishment and did things his own way. And there were artists who said they would never, ever, ever hang their art in this terrible Guggenheim Museum. What are they thinking? And now it is one of the great art museums the world has ever.
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7: 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Now your local forecast from the Hanson Paving Weather Center.
9: A severe thunderstorm watch continues. Lows level off around 67 tonight under cloudy skies with a chance of thunderstorms. Winds out of the south, 5 to 10 miles per hour. Slight chance of thunderstorms tomorrow. Highs level off around 88, cloudy skies with a few peaks of sun. I'm Staff Meteorologist Paul Fromley on KNSI. Right now, it's 70 degrees.
23: Fox News, I'm Ted Lindner. Team USA's World Cup run has ended as Belgium wins the round of 16 matchup to advance. The U.S. losing to Belgium 4-1 in a sold-out U.S.-dominated crowd in Seattle. Belgium struck first in the game. Mark Tillman for the second straight game scored on a free kick as the U.S. tied things up at 1. But then 2 minutes later, Belgium took the lead right back and extended it. Belgium advances now to the quarterfinals where they will take on Spain. President Trump heading to Ankara, Turkey for Tuesday's start of the two-day NATO summit. Fox's Alexandria Hoff.
27: President Trump said last month he wouldn't be attending the Ankara summit if not for Turkish President Erdogan.
23: The summit takes place as President Trump has criticized allies for not paying their fair share of defense funding. 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
0: All right, let's get a couple text messages in here. William from Texas chimes in. The most important things that happened in 1971. Hamburger Helper. Who knew? Allman Brothers album live at Fillmore East. Apollo 15 returned. I turned 14 years old. And for Tony, his Montreal Canadiens won the Stanley Cup. I hope you had a wonderful vacation. I did, Bill, in Texas. Thank you very much. Tim checks in. Let's look at the fraud that was exposed since Doge was created, and not only by them, independent organizations. I would love to see an independent accounting of just how good or bad Doge really was. Unfortunately, according to Scott McFarland, they are not going to do that, so we're never going to get a true representation of what Doge was able to do and what Doge was not able to do. Unfortunate, because we would I'd love to sort of get a true representation of if it did make any sense. If it didn't, did it save us money or did it cost us money? I would love for us to be able to answer that definitively, but it doesn't sound like they're going to do that. Kathy in Pittsburgh checks in. So glad you're back. Beth in Indiana says, I missed you, McGraw. Welcome back. I hope you enjoyed every minute of your vacation. Now it's time to focus on America at Night. Okay, Beth is cracking the whip a little bit. Matt in Vermont checks in. What does the prenup look like for Taylor Swift and Travis Kelce? It's a good question. I wonder if there is a prenup. I'm sure he had to sign it because she has a lot more money than he has. I'm sure there's some type of prenup. But I'll also say this. What's the backlash with Taylor Swift? Why do so many people dislike Taylor Swift? I'm not a Kansas City Chiefs fan. Travis Kelce's fine. I don't really root for the Chiefs, but they're fun to watch. But that's Taylor Swift. I know a couple of her songs. I don't know her all that well. I mean, I don't know her at all. But these people who have this outright hatred for Travis Kelce and Taylor Swift, isn't she everything we want in a superstar? She's created her own music. She wasn't given anything. She's all done it on her brains. She's never a hint of any controversy. She's always been respectful. He's nothing other than just a, right? mama's boy, good brother. I don't really understand what the controversy is. There's no drugs. There's no women beating, getting beaten up. There's no what do you want more Travis Kelce and Taylor Swift to do? They seem like two fine people. I mean, okay, the worst thing you can say is you don't like her music. Okay, fine. But outside of that, isn't she kind of a role model for young women? She doesn't wear these Madonna-type outfits. She's not talking about, you know, all sorts of inappropriate things. She seems to me like a very lovely woman. What's the angst towards Taylor Swift and Travis Kelce? I don't understand. All right, let's go to the cell phones here. Let's go to the voicemails. We've got Sherry in Virginia. Sherry, hello. What do you got for us?
3: Yeah, I'll leave a voice message. On the fourth Saturday, this is Sherry, S-H-E-R-R-I-E, here in Fredericksburg. On the fourth, at 8 last night, I was so overwhelmed with emotion. I didn't cry. Tears were just flowing from my eyes throughout the whole celebration. I liked the way that they showed the songs that were next. We've had a lot to say about how wonderful this country is, and I don't think that's ever going to change. Thank you. Bye-bye.
0: That is S-H-E-R-R-I-E, Sherry in Fredericksburg, Virginia. Getting a little teary-eyed over the 4th of July celebration. Yeah, we saw the fireworks on the beach. That was a lot of fun. There's nothing better than fireworks, right? Nothing better than 4th of July. The kids, right, she got up on my shoulders. Daddy, look at the fireworks. Yeah, as an adult, fireworks, you can take them or leave them. I've seen my share of fireworks. I always like a good fireworks show. But to see it through the kids' eyes and the kids get all excited, I think that's the best part of 4th of July. Buck in Wisconsin, welcome to America at Night.
15: Yeah, I'm a garage Buck from Wisconsin. Yeah, I'm glad you're back. I see you went to New York. I thought maybe you might not come back, as I thought you might be taking over the manager job of the Mets. See, they fired the manager. You could have gone to the 2026 Miracle Mets like the 1969 Miracle Mets. I was just wondering if you ever thought about getting into baseball, coaching, management, or scouting when you got out of college, or just went right to radio. You seem to know a lot about baseball. All right. Thanks a lot. Bye-bye.
0: Buck in Wisconsin. Okay, first of all, did you hear the rumors that former America at Night guest Albert Pujols could be the odds-on favorite to become the manager of the Mets? Don't think I won't do a jig in the middle of the room when that happens. So here's the thing about baseball. Good question about after my playing days were over with, why did I not get into coaching? You know, it's a great question, and I don't really have a good answer for it. Coaching, like radio, you don't put down a lot of roots, right? You're sort of a traveling carnival. Here 2 years, there 1 year, here 4 years, right? You're sort of a vagabond. And I wanted to set down roots. So what did I do? I got into radio. But I'll tell you one of the things, when I got to St. Louis, started in Omaha, got to St. Louis, and my first week in St. Louis, Jack Buck put his arm around me and said, don't make the job turn you into a vagabond. And I've always taken that, and that's why I decided to stay in a market. And luckily, I was able to stay in the market. Not everyone is as lucky as I am, right? They have to move around. But I always wanted to stay. And I'll also say this. If I knew that if I studied math and calculus, that would somehow get me to be a general manager, I would have done better in math classes. But when I was growing up, getting a math degree from MIT or Harvard was not your ticket into Major League Baseball. Today, you want to work in the front office of a major league? You want to become general manager of a baseball team? Knowing mathematics and calculus is a much better option than playing baseball, because the eggheads are running baseball. And so if Mrs. Villani would have told me in ninth grade math, when I asked her, what in the world am I ever going to use this for as a practical purpose? If she would have said to me, well, someday you'd like to be the general manager of the New York Mets, wouldn't you? Yes, I would. Well, you need to know about launch angle, and you need to know about speed and war numbers and all these other crazy things that baseball players are graded on today. And so you need to know about calculus. I would have gotten straight A's. But they never told you that. So I never really got math. I really wasn't that interested in math. So there's your answer for us. Let's go to the phones here. Bill in Las Cruces, New Mexico. Bill, welcome to America at Night.
8: Hi. I just want to get your input on a stat I heard this week that among adults under the age of 35, 25.2% still live with their parents. And maybe that might be a reason why we see so many people wanting rent control and free rent and those type of things, a more of a socialist approach.
0: Yeah. I know that there is a lot of, low-income housing, first-time home buyer housing is a major problem in this country. Because builders...
8: Yeah, because of the people that came into the country,
0: Not because of that, but
8: That's what they said, the stats, is that because so many people came into the country, that puts a burden on the housing market.
0: Well, but all those people were kicked out, so there should be plenty of houses right now then.
8: Well, no, they've not been all kicked out. You know that.
0: Oh, they haven't been? I thought Trump solved the border crisis and kicked everybody out.
8: He may have closed the border, but he didn't put everybody back on the other side of the border. No, be realistic. You can't. There's so many people here that even the
0: Are you saying Donald Trump has stopped throwing people out of the country who are here without documents?
8: No, you can't put me in the fence. I just said he closed the border. He didn't put everybody who came in, Biden, back across the border.
0: But he's trying to.
8: No, it's not necessarily trying to. He likes to get rid of people who aren't good citizens.
0: Well, anyway,
8: there's lots of people come.
0: Anyway, well, the point back to your question about low income housing and or everything else. There's lots of reasons why we have a low income and first time home buyer problem in this country. And yes, I will tell you that people coming into this country here undocumented, I guess if they're buying up or renting some of these homes, yes, that does lead to less inventory. But there's all sorts of things as to that's just not the only reason. One of them is home builders make more money selling more expensive homes with more features and sort of upgrades. So there's an incentive, there's a disincentive, right? They don't make as much on a $100,000 home as they do on a $600,000 home. So they tend to want to build nicer homes to make more money. In New York, you mentioned rent control apartments. There are zombie apartments in New York where they're vacant because the landlord can't make any money off of them. They can't fix them up because it costs too much to fix them up. And if you can't charge the market rate for the rent, then they just sit vacant. Also, there's zombie houses. Also, you've got people, these hedge funds come in and buy up all these homes. And there aren't then homes taken off the market to buy and sell, but they're to rent. So there's lots of reasons why housing prices are through the roof today.
8: Yeah, and because most people can't sell their house because they can't afford to buy another house because the interest rates are so much higher than the original interest rates. So, I mean, there's a lot of complicated issues on why the housing market is there. But my original question was, what's your opinion on 25% of 35-year-olds and below still living with their parents?
0: What's my opinion on it? I mean, I don't know.
8: Does that affect long-term people's views?
0: Yeah. I might, Bill, thanks for the phone call. I might be a little skewed on this. I have a 5.5-year-old. I don't ever want her to leave the house. So if she wants to live in the house till she's 35 and save money on rent, I'm okay with that. Maybe I shouldn't be. Maybe that's wrong. but I don't ever want her to leave. I don't want her to leave to go to first grade. And if she can stay in the house and save some money and live here, and I'm A-okay with that. And I wish there was a place where I could have saved some money and saved up some money and bought a house, and right, instead of moving out when I was 21 or 18 and, you know, didn't have two nickels to rub together because I had no other choice and, you know, had to beg, borrow, and steal. Maybe that made me tougher, more resilient, but, lots of families give their kids all sorts of leg ups. I'm not going to give her the keys to the castle. I don't have a corporation. I'm not going to win the presidency, so she can't make money off the Millhaven name the way other elected officials' kids can make money and fame off of their name. I'm not going to have a building named after her for Harvard, so she's probably not going to go to Harvard. But if I can give her a leg up and let her stay in the house for a couple years after college, I'm okay with that. Let's try another voicemail here. Let's try John in South Dakota. John, thanks for checking in on America at Night.
18: Yeah, hi, John from Mitchell, South Dakota. I just want to know, when are we going to take over Cuba? That's got to be close. Trump keeps talking about it, so why not? Let's annex Cuba. What do you think about that?
0: Annex Cuba. I think we're going to do it next Tuesday. Something's got to give. They were already teetering. Any day now they're ready to collapse. You have to figure something's got to give. But I don't know. Trump's been thinking about it, but I don't know. I think he's got to get this Middle East thing in the Strait of Hormuz open, which is open but not flowing the way it was. And apparently there's stories that Iran is still paying tolls or charging tolls. So we got to fix the Middle East first, or at least get it back to where it was with the strait being open, I think, before we take on Cuba. But it's a legitimate question. I mean, at some point, when are they just going to give up the ghost in Cuba? It's a good point. All right. Let's do John Doe number one. Let's go there, John. What do you got for us?
19: McGraw, thank you for so many interesting interviews. You might enjoy interviewing the author of Lincoln's Peace, Professor Michael Warrenberg, the book Lincoln's Peace. Happy 250th. Thank you.
0: All right, Lincoln's Peace. I will check it out. America at Night, back in a moment.
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23: The U.S. Treasury quietly released its official financial report for 2025. It appears by its own numbers, the U.S. government seems insolvent. It's reported that the Treasury shows about $6 trillion in assets and over $47 trillion in liabilities. Add it all up, and it looks like the U.S. owes more than $130 trillion it doesn't have. 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
0: All right, try and get another voicemail in here. Ronald in Phoenix, welcome to America at Night. Hello.
28: Hey, McGraw, it's me from Phoenix, Arizona, Ronald. I just want to say, I just think that people should check their cars for fires. We have a problem in this car, fires. Fires in the cars, in trucks and vans. Thank you, bye.
0: I agree, we should check for fires in cars. That is, I don't think anybody would be against that. Ronald for mayor of Phoenix, if he wants to check the cars for fires, I am in favor of checking cars for fires. Any more text messages? We got too many text messages. We are officially out of time. Hey, listen to this. So, our thanks to guests tonight, Scott McFarland and Clint John, who was with us. Also, John Jenkins, the author of the book Summer of 71. That's going to do it for us for tonight. Let me remind you, anytime you want to leave a voicemail, all you have to do is call 1-844-2-McGraw, 1-844-262-4729. 4729. It's also the phone call. That's also the number for text. And if you want to sign up, don't forget, if you want to sign up for the daily text, Alex sends out a daily text of the show rundown and of the guests from the night before if you've missed it. So all you have to do is just text in your phone number to 1-844-2-McGraw. Alex will send you a link. You sign up for that link, and we will get you up and going with the daily text from the show. It is as simple as that. Boy, I don't know where the 3 hours went. It was a fun 3 hours, and it's always nice to get back into the saddle. Love me some 4th of July. Love me some barbecue. Love me some hot dogs and hamburgers and bunting and fireworks and all that, but it's always good to be back doing what we do each and every night. Tom DeLack has been our executive director tonight. Alex is doing double duty, so he's working behind the scenes, but Tom is filling in for him this week. Our engineer is Richard Good. I'm McGraw-Milhaven. This is America at Night on Westwood One.

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6: For Team USA, I'm Ted Lindner, Fox News. The United States run of the FIFA World Cup is over. Fox's Tony Genualdo with the recap for us.
7: The United States has been eliminated from the FIFA World Cup, falling to Belgium 4-1 on Monday in the round of 16. Belgium struck first in this game, but Mark Tillman for the second straight game scored on a free kick as the U.S. tied things up at 1. But 2 minutes later, Belgium took the lead right back.
8: Trossard to the byline, gets across, into Ketelaar's rising up, and Belgium retake the lead. Moments later, Charles de Ketelaar climbs the ladder, his second goal, and the U.S. right back where they were.
7: Courtesy of Fox, Charles de Ketelaar with the goal. They would tack on two more in the second half as Belgium advances to the quarterfinals to face Spain. Tony Genualdo, Fox News.
6: The British military says a tanker traveling off the coast of Oman in the Strait of Hormuz caught on fire after being struck by a projectile. The UK Maritime Trade Operations Center is saying the tanker had been hit near Lima, Oman, in the Strait. It said the projectile hit the port side of the vessel while trying to travel south of the strait towards the Gulf of Oman. It said there was no environmental impact from the strike. Authorities continue to investigate. Iranian state media saying that the country's Revolutionary Guard attacked the Qatari ship after it ignored repeated warnings to turn back while transiting the strait. The political death watch is on for Maine U.S. Senate candidate Graham Plattner following yet another allegation from an ex-girlfriend that he raped her. The charge is so severe, Plattner has taken a break from his campaign to reevaluate his political future, hoping to nudge him out of fellow Democrats, including Senate Minority Leader Chuck Schumer and California Congressman Ro Khanna, who pulled his endorsement. Meanwhile, Plattner, who's faced similar other sexual impropriety allegations, denying the woman's account that he broke into her home in 2021 and forced her to have sex. 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
0: 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Just click listen, then swipe right and hear the latest news updates on your time. 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
6: President Trump will be in Turkey's capital of Ankara today to meet NATO allies who've angered him time and again. Fox's Jonathan Savage is at the summit.
11: From defense spending to Greenland to not joining the war on Iran, the last year has seen plenty of sources of dispute between President Trump and the NATO alliance.
12: I just want loyalty. You know, we're so loyal to them.

0: speaking last month in the Oval Office. Security is incredibly tight here in Ankara, and security is the watchword of this NATO summit. NATO allies are promising to take on more of the burden of defending Europe. Secretary General Mark Rutte promises that is happening.
1: We are stronger together in NATO with partners to ensure the freedom and security we all hold dear.
0: In Ankara, Turkey, Jonathan Savage, Fox News.
2: ICE has lodged a detainer for 33-year-old Michael Bond, the Haitian national accused of killing a Pennsylvania state trooper July 1st. Bond had been granted humanitarian parole in 2024, but remained in the U.S. illegally after his parole was terminated in 2025. White House border czar Tom Homan promising to turn up the heat on immigration enforcement following a recent Supreme Court ruling that affirmed the administration's authority to terminate temporary protected status designations.
3: We got a lot of work to do. We got more resources to do it. We got more agents to do it. So you're going to see these arrest numbers climb because we got to arrest these people.
2: Pennsylvania authorities are holding Bond on $700,000 bail as he faces charges including homicide by vehicle. And the United States expressed a concern after China test launches a nuclear-capable but unarmed ballistic missile in the South Pacific. The missile test fired from a Chinese submarine. It was China's first South Pacific missile test in 2 years. China saying the launch was part of its routine annual military training. China last conducted a missile test in the Pacific 2 years ago, firing an intercontinental ballistic missile with a dummy warhead, the first since 1980. I'm Ted Lindner. This is Fox News.
4: When you need to know, your weather is on KNSI. Now your local forecast from the Hanson Paving Weather Center.
5: Chance of thunderstorms overnight, otherwise overcast skies. Lows dip down to about 64. Winds out of the south, 5 to 10 miles per hour. Slight chance for storms Tuesday. Highs level off around 88. More clouds and sun. Cloudy skies expected Tuesday night. Chance for storms. Lows dip down to about 67. I'm meteorologist Paul Trombley on KNSI. Currently 64.
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0: from the City of Angels near the Pacific Ocean. Good morning, good evening, wherever you may be across the nation, around the world. I'm George Norrie. This is Coast to Coast AM. Later tonight, astrology and the way we live. Here's what's happening. The mayor of Raleigh, North Carolina, is weighing whether to impose a curfew for minors there following a series of shootings and chaotic events over the Independence Day weekend, in which several fights broke out and nine people were shot amid a series of teen takeovers across the country. It's been going on all over the place. Parents, watch your kids, please. Iran continued its day-long funeral for slain Supreme Leader Ayatollah Ali Khamenei as massive crowds flooded Tehran and mourners vowed revenge against the U.S. and Israel. U.S.-Iranian talks remained delayed during the funeral ceremonies, with officials reportedly eyeing Islamabad, Pakistan, as a possible venue for the next round of negotiations, if they ever happen. Here's Tom Danheiser with more.
1: Well, George, processions are drawing massive crowds across Iran and Iraq for the Ayatollah as the newly transitioned leadership and high-ranking officials are managing infrastructures while public mourning continues. The fragile U.S.-Iran ceasefire is facing severe strain as two oil tankers were recently struck by projectiles in the Strait of Hormuz, with U.S. officials blaming the Iranian military. The tankers were targeted and caught fire after bypassing Iranian-mandated transit routes in favor of U.S.-backed courses. Iran insists all regional vessel traffic must coordinate directly with its military, challenging ongoing freedom of navigation efforts, with the latest events threatening the previously brokered understanding regarding the waterway. Meanwhile, according to the country's health ministry, Israeli airstrikes in Lebanon have killed one person just a day after the two countries signed a deal aimed at paving the way to lasting peace. Lebanon's state news agency said an Israeli drone hit the southern town of Nabatia al-Fokwa and later reported further strikes in the area, with at least two more people wounded. And oil prices are hovering near four-month lows, with Brent crude trading around $72.31 a barrel and West Texas Intermediate near $68.80 a barrel. George?
0: Thank you, Thomas. And in a moment, Dr. Jerome Corsi joins us to talk about the Iranian situation and some other issues. Microsoft said it is immediately eliminating 4,800 jobs, representing 2.1% of its workforce, in the software giant's latest effort to cut costs in an era of artificial intelligence. Its Xbox division will lose about one-fifth of its staff, including 1,600 jobs and additional cuts in the coming months. Meanwhile, Sony just announced that they will stop manufacturing game discs, angering the gaming community around the world and triggering renewed debate about owning physical media for games, movies, and music, depending on digital deliveries and streaming services with ever-rising prices. Let's check in with our expert, Lauren Weinstein, to classify this mess. And what a mess it is, Lauren.
2: Yeah, Sony has triggered quite a backlash and brought a spotlight onto an issue that goes far beyond gaming and actually impacts most of us often every day. Sony decided they no longer manufacture PlayStation games on discs for games released from January 2028 onward. After that, they'd only be available as digital downloads. In fact, they said that they've already started repurposing their disc factory in Austria for this change. And man, did the gaming community backlash hit immediately. Angry users, petitions, all kinds of negative reactions. But right now, it doesn't seem like Sony is going to budge on this. And the reason this matters to so many people is that with physical media, you know it can't just become unavailable someday at the whim of a media company. Discs can be carried over to someone else's house to be played or can be traded or often bought used. But when you don't have the physical media, all you usually have is effectively a license. You don't actually own anything. And this kind of dilemma also applies to music and videos like movies or TV shows. While you can still often get CD or DVD or Blu-ray discs for much content, most of the big media firms would likely love to kill this off. They want you to access everything via non-physical methods that they can control. That means everything from arbitrarily cutting off access, increasing prices, including ads and previously ad-free content, or more ads when ads were already present, and so on. This is a real-world situation that many users have already experienced when they lost access to streaming video content that they had previously purchased. You've probably seen on video sites how for some content you're offered a choice between renting it and, in theory, owning it, with owning, of course, being more expensive. But what do these terms mean in the real streaming world? Well, Renting usually means you watch the video once or perhaps some set number of times during a specific time period. Owning typically means unlimited views without time restrictions, but that usually is only the case so long as the content provider makes that particular content available at all and doesn't one day remove various content from the available library, perhaps saying that they no longer have a license to make it available. In most cases, this means that even though you thought you purchased that content, you will no longer have the ability to view it. On the other hand, if you had purchased that same film or other content on a physical medium like a disc, you would typically have a perpetual ability to enjoy it, at least as long as the physical media is in playable condition. The underlying concepts in this battle between physical media versus digital downloads and streaming are twofold. Obviously, not manufacturing and providing physical media simplifies distribution for the media company and will generally be viewed as more high-tech. But a big part of this decision-making by these firms is simple greed. They want to control every aspect of the content and, to the greatest extent possible, limit your flexibility in accessing it. They've largely wanted to stamp out the used market for content ever since the invention of the phonograph, all the way through to video cassettes, CDs, DVDs, and Blu-ray discs. Now they have the technological means to accomplish their long-sought goal by eliminating physical media entirely. We can see something similar happening in the software industry. Software that used to be a one-time purchase, whether on physical media or via a one-time download, is now frequently marketed only on a subscription basis, where you have to keep paying for continued access to the software that you're depending on. Various of Adobe's current software policies are an example of this behavior. However, recent surveys suggest that some content consumers have been paying attention to this situation. While physical media for most content now makes up a small percentage compared with digital delivery and streaming, there are signs that when a choice is available, the preference for physical media and one-time purchases has been gradually increasing as more and more people are feeling gouged by the content and streaming firms. Making your thoughts known about this to these firms through your decisions about how you spend your money for content, like perhaps considering choosing physical media when you can, definitely seems like an idea worth considering. How much impact this would actually have in the long run is very much an open question. But if consumers passively accept higher prices, more ads, and ever less flexibility in terms of how they can actually use these kinds of content, we can be pretty sure that the media and streaming firms will continue their process of squeezing us all as much as the market will bear. Perhaps something to think about the next time you want to watch a movie before clicking that mouse.
0: Good idea. Thanks, Lauren. Cuba's power grid failed again today, leaving the entire island without electricity following days of protests over the long blackouts amid the island's very hot summer. Shortly after noon, the state utilities company Electric Union of Cuba announced a total disconnection of the national electric power system and said it was investigating the cause. Here's Seth Shostak from the SETI Institute talking about what's going on in the universe. Seth, what do you got for us?
3: Well, George, I was reading an essay by Roger Rosenblatt this morning. He's a columnist for the New York Times. His column today wasn't about politics or the current state of the country. It was about mortality, more specifically, his own mortality. Well, that got me thinking, not so much about personal mortality, which is, of course, a depressing subject, but rather the mortality of the universe. I mean, while I don't think many people worry about this as they drive to work or whatever, it should be nevertheless obvious that the universe isn't going to hang around forever, at least not as we know it. So why not? Well, all stars eventually die. They run out of fuel and stop blasting light out into space. I think I've run out of fuel myself. That's not a good situation if you're a plant, for example, if you want to work on your suntan. But relatively small stars, and the sun is a relatively small star, go fairly quietly into that long, dark night. They swell up and then slowly cool off. Well, they don't just swell up a little bit. As it ages, the sun will get so big that it will swallow the Earth. Not a good day. Anything we can do about this? Well, somehow avoiding that our planet becomes the sun's lunch might be accomplished by just moving the Earth somewhere to another star system, for example. That isn't really possible now, but eventually our descendants will have to face this situation. As Russian rocket scientist Konstantin Tsov, I can't pronounce his name, Just
0: say the Russian, Seth.
3: Yeah, I'll try that, but, you know, I can't pronounce Russian any better than I can English. He said once, we can't stay in the terrestrial cradle forever. So this is what he was talking about. And by the way, it's not just stars that die. Also pulsars and black holes and, well, everything dies eventually in the cosmos. But don't get too worked up about this, George. It's only really a problem for our great-great-great-great-great, whole bunch more greats and their grandkids. And some recent research suggests that our demise may be not quite so certain. Sure, as it gets older, the sun will eventually swell up, kind of like some of my friends, but it's not certain that it will get so bloated that it engulfs our planet. So you see, George, there's actually some good news out there, too.
0: All right. Thank you, Seth. We'll talk to you next week. The situation with Iran, what's going on with it these days? Let's check in a moment with Dr. Jerome Corsi on Coast to Coast AL. Do you really want another summer like last summer, barely sleeping because you were too hot at night? 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

0: And welcome back to Coast, George Norrie with you. Dr. Jerome Corsi back with us, received his PhD from Harvard University's Department of Government back in 1972. From 72 to 82, he worked as a university professor. Jerry published articles in scientific journals, received national attention with a security clearance to work with the U.S. State Department on terrorism. His website, CorsiNation.com, is linked up at CoastToCoastAM.com. And he's got a number of books out, including The Final Analysis. Jerry, welcome back, my friend. How are you?
1: I'm great, George. It's great to be back with you. Thank you.
0: This planet seems to be topsy-turvy. Do you feel it?
1: Yes. Everything seems in turmoil. It constantly changing situations, always danger. It's an exciting time to live, George. There's lots happening.
0: Seems to be a lot of hate out there, too, Jerry. I mean, these kids over the weekend went crazy across the country, blocking streets and getting arrested. Where are the parents?
1: Well, that's a good question, George. The parents need to step up and be in control. We can't have teen crowds out destroying cities, killing people. Eventually, we'll have to have police or National Guard control of cities. And that's not a good direction to go. But the teen violence cannot be tolerated for long.
0: I don't know. Maybe I was raised differently, but I never wanted to disappoint my parents, Jerry. I didn't want to get into trouble with the law. I didn't want anything stupid to happen. I just wanted to be a success, and I wanted them to be proud of me. Why can't kids think that way?
1: Well, it's a different era. I think parents don't have the same control over their children. And when we grew up, certainly when I grew up, it was very important to be respectful that your parents were in control. You were accountable to your parents. And I think today parents are just not taking the responsibility and control over their children that need to be taken. It takes a mature adult to raise a child all the way to adulthood. And today there's just too many opportunities for kids to join each other in this random violence that has no consequences, evidently, with law enforcement.
0: Lots to talk with you about tonight. We'll take calls next hour with Dr. Jerome Corsi. What's your take on the situation with Iran?
1: Well, the Iranian war is right now a bit of a standstill. I think that President Trump is facing the midterm elections already, and there's a need to reduce the price of gasoline. So the war was conveniently halted, at least for a while. It could be resumed, of course, after the midterms. But President Trump wants to appear to be a peace giver, wants to settle the conflict. We really devastated Iran. But Iran, this Revolutionary Guard and the forces within Iran that are revolutionary, are not about to give up.
0: If Iran continues to want to enrich uranium, that's a deal breaker, isn't it?
1: Yes, that's kind of the final red line. I think President Trump has made it clear that finally, a president is going to say Iran will not have a nuclear weapon, and that means not enriching uranium. And that, to the Iranians, would be the final straw, having said for decades, death to Israel, death to the United States. Iran's not about to give up the right to enrich uranium easily. And I think that's really the final issue in the contest.
0: Microsoft announcing more layoffs, unemployment numbers declining a little bit. What's your take on the economy, Jerry?
1: Well, the economy's in really kind of a very tender state. I mean, there's a lot of people who have dropped out of the labor force, over 100 million people with no jobs and not looking for work. And our welfare state has grown to an alarming amount of money. We are now $39 trillion in deficit. The national debt is $39 trillion, and that's unsustainable long term. The situation can't continue this way for long. We'll be bankrupt. And the economy is moving again in a direction of reducing employees with AI coming on. Microsoft is reflecting this trend, and I think we're in for a real battle in terms of what skills are needed to have meaningful employment. So at the moment, there's a lot of people depending on the government, a lot more than should be, and employment is very difficult to get in terms of a sustainable income.
0: Hollywood is starting to talk about doing films and movies with artificial intelligence actors and actresses, all made up.
1: Well, it certainly can be done. I think it would be very convincing. The problem is that's not good news for actors and actors. And the problem is Hollywood itself is in trouble when movies like The Supergirl are not doing particularly well. And the movies that could have artificial characters in them would be cheaper to produce. So I think it's right now in transition again.
0: Talked to a friend of mine who's a little concerned over his son, who's you would call a Gen Zer, adults under 35, who's still living at home with them. Now, he's not going to kick his son out, but he's concerned about it.
1: Well, there's an increasing percentage of the Gen Zers who have gone to universities and have expensive tuition debt that they have got to pay off. They're living at home with their parents. Their education did not prepare them to get a meaningful employment. And they're really quite scared as to what their future is. It's an alarming percentage. One out of every three Gen Zers are still living with their parents. Some are contributing to the cost of living there. But again, this is not a stable situation long term for the next generations to be independent financially.
0: How would you grade President Trump's term?
1: Well, I grade it very high. He's faced a lot of crises. He's maintained a very positive attitude. I mean, there have been so many attempts to get rid of President Trump, from all the indictments he had between the two presidencies, assassination attempts. And you watch him in the Oval Office every day, and he's very positive. I mean, I was in Washington for the 250th birthday celebration, and Donald Trump put on a show even though it was raining. He postponed the speech until about 11 o'clock. I didn't get back to the hotel until about 2 a.m. that morning, but it was a great show, and it was one that I'm pleased I didn't have to miss.
0: How do you see the next presidential election? Who's running?
1: Well, I think it's J.D. Vance is going to be most likely the candidate. He's certainly the one that President Trump is promoting. On the Democratic side, it's very hard to tell. I think Kamala Harris is still leading in some of the polls, and the Democrats right now are in real disarray with this movement from the Democratic Socialist America, which is really a communist movement, becoming much more prominent, and in fact seeming to take control of the Democratic Party. That's a real problem for traditional Democrats.
0: What about Gavin Newsom for the possibility of the Democratic run?
1: Well, Gavin Newsom may be indicted before that occurs. Evidently, there's been a lot of surveillance going on with Gavin Newsom. There are issues with taxes and other issues. I'm not sure Gavin Newsom's going to emerge unscathed by the time it becomes really serious as to who the presidential candidates are going to be.
0: Jerry, do you find people to be happy these days overall?
1: I think people are nervous these days. I think there's a lot of uncertainty in terms of the economy, the international situation. I think in some ways we are both better off in many ways than we've ever been, at the same time, more concerned about the future than we've ever been.
0: Jerry, we're going to take a short break and come back and talk more. I want to get your take on Vladimir Putin of Russia and see what you think he's still up to with Ukraine and much more. And we'll take calls next hour with Jerry Corsi right here on Coast to Coast AM.
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4: Fox's Tony Genualdo reporting Belgium advances to the quarterfinals and will play Spain, which beat Portugal 1-0 in Dallas Monday. Senators Chuck Schumer and Kirsten Gillibrand leading a chorus of Democratic officials calling on Maine Senate nominee Graham Plattner to withdraw from the race following a new report of sexual assault allegations. Pennsylvania Senator John Fetterman commending the woman for coming forward.
5: It was very brave for her to come at this. I'm so sorry for what she's been through at this rate.
4: A nationwide blackout hitting Cuba Monday. The country's fuel reserves dwindling as its electric grid continues to crumble. The blackout affecting nearly 10 million people. 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
3: 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Now your local forecast from the Hanson Paving Weather Center.
4: Chance of thunderstorms overnight, otherwise overcast skies. Lows dip down to about 64. Winds out of the south, 5 to 10 miles per hour. Slight chance for storms Tuesday. Highs level off around 88. More clouds and sun. Cloudy skies expected Tuesday night. Chance for storms. Lows dip down to about 67. I'm meteorologist Paul Trombley on KNSI. Currently 64.
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1: We'll take your calls next hour with Dr. Jerome Corsi as we talk about world events and events that are affecting all of us at home. 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The Paranormal Podcast Network keeps cruising along. 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
2: 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All the shows pop right up. It's a lot of listening, a lot of free listening. Have a good time.
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0: And welcome back to Coast, George Dory with Dr. Jerome Corsi. Jerry, some people believe that the full-scale invasion of Russia into Ukraine started in 2014. Others say it started 4.5 years ago. What do you think?
1: Well, it goes back quite a ways, George, because this whole issue of Ukraine has been in contest with Russia going back to World War II. And certainly Putin's invasion has been extremely costly for Russia. But I think it's hard for Putin to finally win this war. He's gaining in the Donbas, which is the area that's approaching into Kiev. Russia has now started launching ballistic missile strikes into Kiev. They blew up a drone factory over the weekend, caused massive explosions. And I don't think Ukraine is winning, although Ukraine will hang on as long as the Europeans continue to fund it. And the war is going to continue. It's a really slug-out war with a lot of people being killed every day. And it doesn't have an easy end to it. I don't see immediately that the war is going to stop.
0: What is Putin's motivation?
1: Well, the Ukraine has always been a divided country. The eastern part of Ukraine is Russian-speaking and allied historically with the Soviet Union, part of the Soviet Union and the Russian Federation. The western part of Russia was allied with Nazi Germany and still is in many ways neo-Nazi. So Ukraine is a divided country, and these two sections don't really agree with each other. Most people don't understand that the Zelensky government, prior to the war starting, was sending neo-Nazi brigades into the part of Eastern Europe that's controlled by Russia, Russian-speaking, to try to suppress movements that wanted to be independent. So this conflict has been going on for decades and is hard to resolve given the division within the people themselves of Ukraine.
0: Listen to these statistics, Jerry. 150,000 Ukrainian soldiers dead since the conflict started, 16,000 civilians, 500,000 Russian soldiers. When's it going to stop?
1: It doesn't have an immediate end to it. I think that ultimately Russia will take Kiev, and that will be the end game. And it's just going to drag on. It's like a meat grinder, this war. And it's now gone very technological. The drones have taken over a lot of the battlefield. The war is being fought largely from space with guided missiles and other very advanced weaponry. And Ukrainians continue to run out of soldiers. They're conscripting just about everybody they can find. And to be a soldier in this war is really almost a death sentence.
0: The Iranian situation has kind of taken the media attention away from the Ukraine-Russian situation, but as soon as that ends, it's going to be full scale back to Ukraine and Russia, isn't it?
1: I think so, George. And also, President Trump did everything he could to try to solve and end the Ukrainian war. And then when Zelensky, head of Ukraine, did not go along with it, was getting support and money from the Europeans to continue the war. Can remember this one very contentious press conference in the White House where President Trump thought Zelensky was going to agree, and Zelensky started demanding in public security guarantees, and President Trump was chiding Zelensky, saying, "You don't have the cards." Then President Trump just decided he was done with it. He washed his hands of it, and then Ukraine took second place to Iran. Once President Trump decided that Iran was very close to having nuclear weapons and that couldn't be tolerated.
0: What's your take on the Cuban situation? They're having horrible electrical problems.
1: Well, I think Cuba has just been about starved economically by the United States, with basically boycotts going on, with blocking trade going internationally. So Cuba's in dire straits economically, and is not able to maintain electric grid or other services in the country, so that Raul Castro is actually saying he wants to negotiate with Donald Trump. And I think that the communism could be at an end in Cuba with a little bit more pressure applied by President Trump economically.
0: And Castro, Fidel's brother, is 95 years old. Are they still going after him legally?
1: Yes, they are. There'd be charges brought against him. I mean, the entire history of the Castro brothers is one that does not go down easily in American politics. And I think Cuba is really going to come free, but that's still going to take some time, and it's not going to be altogether easy. That's another conflict, George, has been going on since the 1950s, and that is not going to be easily resolved.
0: Isn't there a grandson of Fidel Castro who wants to settle things up with us?
1: Yes, there is. And I think the movement to settle in Cuba with the United States is ultimately going to win the day, because I don't think the people in Cuba can be economically stressed any more than they already are. So the government is at a precarious point, and I think the pressure for the United States to settle will be almost overwhelming.
0: What would you say, Jerry, and you've looked at things for a long, long time, is the hot button in the United States these days?
1: Well, I think that the hot button is really the rise of this Democratic Socialists of America, that, you know, people who are running for office today in the 1950s would have been prosecuted for being communist. And today they're openly...
0: Joseph McCarthy would have loved getting them, right?
1: Yeah. I mean, Joseph McCarthy is looking more right all the time in terms of his saying that this is really a communist movement. And the Democratic Party has gone from being, you know, communist in nature or in inclination to being openly communist and actually anti-Semitic, openly embracing the Palestinian movement. And it's ironic in that the LGBT movement within the Democratic Party would never be tolerated by an Islamic state that hates LGBT behavior.
0: Will we ever find our way out of it, Jerry?
1: Well, George, I think after all these years, you come to the conclusion that human beings are going to be in turmoil. It's been the nature of human beings since about our existence on the planet. It's just the difficulty is we've now got hypersonic nuclear weapons. And so the destruction of all that exists is much easier to contemplate today and to do. So we're at a more precarious point in history, especially if there is an expansion of nuclear weapons to states like Iran, which is openly proclaiming, you know, death to America and death to Israel. And I think President Trump is correct that we can't tolerate a state that's a rogue nation having nuclear weapons.
0: That has so much hate with it.
1: And the hate is the really endemic factor in human existence, that we have not learned as a species to coexist with each other. And so differences in race, differences in religion, differences in culture continue to divide us. And we have not gotten beyond these fundamental hatreds, which I think the human species is being tested by God to resolve these differences and to accept each other, whether we'll ever get there before we destroy the planet with nuclear weapons, I don't know.
0: What's your take on China, Jerry? It seems to be just humming along, doing all kinds of things.
1: Well, China's really economically in a difficult situation. With so many jobs coming back to the United States, with the repatriation of labor and manufacturing in the United States, China's losing a lot of its income. China's got a stagnant real estate market. Population is really suffering. And it's not strong economically. So China's got internal problems, and those are not easily resolved. I think China is going to have to face the need to kind of accommodate the United States much more than Xi Jinping ever wanted to. But China's not in a position of strength right at the moment.
0: Their one-child policy, I think, is biting them, isn't it?
1: Yes, that was a mistake to begin with. The killing of baby girls has left the population of China unstable, with many males not having mates. And China's finding that, you know, its whole population in general is a problem, because there's not enough economic activity to keep the population economically employed. So China's constantly dealing with the potential of people starving, people revolting. And China is not a stable place right now.
0: You wrote a book a couple of years ago called The Assassination of President John F. Kennedy, The Final Analysis. What is your take on that story, Jerry?
1: Well, I think even the recently released documentation has made it clear that John Kennedy was killed by a government-inspired conspiracy that involved the CIA. I think there was also involvement from the organized crime and foreign elements like the Corsican mob, which was running drugs in the 1960s with the CIA out of Southeast Asia. John Kennedy angered our military by not wanting to go to war with Russia in the Cuban Missile Crisis, even the Bay of Pigs, when John Kennedy threatened to break the CIA into 1,000 pieces, angered the deep state. John Kennedy was determined to attack the Federal Reserve, printing money from the Treasury, not from the Federal Reserve. John Kennedy had a lot of enemies. And I think at the end of his life, John Kennedy saw that we needed a peaceful world and we needed to come to a coexistence with then the Soviet Union. He was reaching out to Khrushchev, and that too angered our deep state and our military. So certainly when Lyndon Johnson came in, it was almost hours after Kennedy was dead that Lyndon Johnson reversed Kennedy's national security memorandum to pull out of Vietnam. That was kept secret, John Kennedy's move on that national security memorandum, until the Pentagon Papers. And Lyndon Johnson then revved up the war, and we went into Vietnam with a vengeance.
0: Not a lot of Americans know this, Jerry, but it was Kennedy and Khrushchev who saved the world from any nuclear disaster.
1: That's right. During the Cuban Missile Crisis, Kennedy and Khrushchev were communicating on what was then a teletype system. And basically, Khrushchev reached out and said, "We really do not want nuclear war." And Kennedy responded. Now, the powers within Russia, the military powers, reversed that teletype. And Kennedy actually said, "Let's assume we didn't get this one." And Kennedy pursued a blockade in Cuba, which the military did not want to do. And that resolved the situation. And then we pulled our missiles out of Turkey, and Cuba pulled their missiles out of Cuba. But Kennedy never announced we pulled our missiles out of Turkey. Instead, Kennedy produced this as a great win for the United States. And Khrushchev tolerated that, much to his own demise. Khrushchev did not last the aftermath of the Cuban Missile Crisis. He was replaced from power very shortly afterwards.
0: What's going on with Turkey these days? Are they on our side or not?
1: Sometimes they're on our side, sometimes they're not. Turkey's on Turkey's side, and it's a very pivotal position. It's torn between the Muslim world and its own interests. It's certainly close to Russia. Turkey's right in the balance, and Erdogan is very skillful at playing us off against the Russians for the advantage of Turkey. It just depends on what day and what policy to know where Turkey really is, and Turkey's in a very strong position right now.
0: Have we pulled all our missiles out of Turkey by now?
1: I think so, George. I don't think we have anything, missiles or military equipment, in Turkey. We still have missiles in Europe, although I think that President Trump is backing away from NATO and may actually reconfigure our relationship with NATO over the next 2 years.
0: Back to Kennedy for a moment. Do you think Jimmy Hoffa had a role in it?
1: Well, I think certainly the mob had a role in it. My guess is, yes, Jimmy Hoffa did play a role in it. The vengeance between Jimmy Hoffa and especially Bobby Kennedy.
0: Oh, he hated him. He hated him.
1: They hated each other. And over the Teamsters issue, the organized crime was moving into the Teamsters. That was the McClellan Committee hearings that started out in 1957. And that was the rise of Jack Kennedy. He was on that committee, and Bobby Kennedy was its chief counsel. That was the first national publicity that John Kennedy had received.
0: And you remember, I may have been one of the last media people to talk to Jimmy Hoffa before he disappeared in Detroit.
1: I recall that, George. I mean, Coast to Coast has led many stories, and that was one of them. And Coast to Coast has been right about so many things, including the Kennedy assassination, including what we're now learning about extraterrestrials. Everything that's been called conspiracy theory these days is now turning out to be conspiracy fact.
0: We were right.
1: You were right, George. You always were right. And I've been with you, I think, more than 20 years, George. And looking back over those years, you were right on almost every subject coast to coast covered, even though they were controversial. And finally, you know, the vindication on stories like the Kennedy assassination, the extraterrestrials existing. We're now aware of how much we've been lied to by our government, and it's still shocking.
0: We're going to come back in a moment with Dr. Jerome Corsi and take phone calls now, giving you an opportunity to chat with him about things that are going on worldwide and here at home, things that affect all of us. And again, his website, CorsiNation.com, is linked up at CoastToCoastAM.com.
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Talk to almost any law enforcement officer, tow truck driver, firefighter, or snowplow operator, and they'll tell you the same thing. They've had a close call. A vehicle speeding by just a little too close, a distracted driver who wasn't paying attention, a situation that could have ended very differently. When you see flashing lights on the shoulder, remember that people are working just a few feet from the traffic, moving at highway speeds. Slow down, move over when you can, stay alert. It's one of the easiest things we can do to keep our roads safe for

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2: Team USA eliminated. I'm Sue Guzman, Fox News. United States run at the FIFA World Cup is over. Fox's Tony Genualdo reports.
3: The United States has been eliminated from the FIFA World Cup, falling to Belgium 4-1 on Monday in the round of 16. Belgium struck first in this game, but Mark Tillman for the second straight game scored on a free kick as the U.S. tied things up at 1. But 2 minutes later, Belgium took the lead right back.
4: Trossard to the byline, gets the cross, and the Ketelaar is rising up, and Belgium retake the lead. Moments later, Charles de Ketelaar climbs the ladder, his second goal, and the U.S. right back where they were.
3: Courtesy of Fox, Charles de Ketelaar with the goal. They would tack on two more in the second half as Belgium advances to the quarterfinals to face Spain. Tony Genualdo, Fox News.
2: The British military says its tanker was set ablaze after being struck by a projectile in the Strait of Hormuz off the coast of Oman. Iranian state television says the liquefied natural gas tanker came under attack Tuesday after, quote, ignoring warnings. Pressure is mounting for Maine Democratic Senate nominee Graham Plattner to exit the race following new sexual assault allegations. Fox's Alexis McAdams.
5: The Maine Democratic Party is urging Graham Plattner to drop out of the Maine Senate race. This after an ex-girlfriend says back in 2021, he showed up at her house very drunk and forced himself on her, even though she says she repeatedly told him to stop. Plattner denies the allegation and says he is weighing his options.
6: Regardless of the inaccuracy of the reporting, but mindful of the political reality it will inflict, we are taking the time to reflect on the best path forward.
5: California Congressman Ro Khanna, who campaigned with Plattner for a while, among those telling him to drop out. He posted this: I've been very clear that sexual assault or violence against women is a red line.
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8: That heat's going to be out there for one more day.
9: Temperatures being 30 degrees above average.
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2: Pre-trial hearings Monday for the accused killer of conservative activist Charlie Kirk, Tyler Robinson. Reports saying video footage shown was so graphic that only the judge and lawyers were allowed to watch. Fox's Claudia Cowan in Provo, Utah, with the details.
10: Two law enforcement officers provided key details about the investigation. Chris Bagley was on duty at Utah Valley University the day Charlie Kirk was killed. He described hearing the gunshot, seeing Kirk fall, and the screams from the crowd. That prompted some in the courtroom to start crying and members of Kirk's family to walk out. Then lead investigator David Hull identified Robinson as the man seen in a number of surveillance videos in the area before, during, and after the shooting. Facing her husband's accused killer for the first time, Erica Kirk remained stoic. She sat next to Charlie's mother, Catherine. This preliminary hearing is expected to last all week. In Provo, Utah, Claudia K.

0: Cowan, Fox News.
1: Russia and Ukraine trading deadly strikes as President Trump claims that the end of the war is near. Fox's Greg Palcott with more from London.
2: And a shortage of U.S. defense systems, especially Patriot interceptors, allowing dangerous ballistic missiles to get through. As attacks have been ramping up on both sides, Ukrainian long-range drones striking again, hitting Russia's biggest refinery deep in Siberia, some 1,700 miles away. Fuel shortage is not easing up. There was some diplomacy over the weekend, President Trump speaking by phone with Russian President Putin and separately with Ukrainian President Zelensky. Trump claims they both want the fighting to end. NATO leaders, when they meet, are set to pledge $80 billion for this year, plus the same next year, in military supplies, including those much-needed missiles for Ukraine.
1: President Trump is set to meet with Ukrainian President Volodymyr Zelensky on the sidelines of the NATO summit in Ankara on Wednesday. I'm Sue Guzman. This is Fox News.
3: 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Now your local forecast from the Hanson Paving Weather Center.
4: Slight chance of thunderstorms overnight, otherwise mainly cloudy. Lows around 64, winds out of the south around 5 miles per hour. Mainly cloudy Tuesday, slight chance of thunderstorms 88. Overcast Tuesday night, chance for storms 67. I'm Staff Meteorologist Paul Frombly on KNSI. Right now, 64.
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0: And welcome back, George Norrie, with Dr. Jerome Corsi. Jerry, any new books working on?
1: Well, George, they're wanting me to write a book on the coming up presidential election, looking at the rise of the Democratic Socialists of America. And I'm probably going to do that. I'll probably have it out in October, just before the November elections.
0: Now, there are still a lot of Democrats who are not socialists, right?
1: You're correct. And that's, I think, George, one of the issues in the Democratic Party. The traditional leadership of the Democratic Party is liberal. It has always been associated with working people, with labor unions, with wanting to address social injustices. But this new brand of Mondanis and others coming in are openly communist, are openly in support of the Palestinian movement. There's a strong anti-Semitism that's developing within this extreme left of the Democratic Party. I think there's a breakup within the Democratic Party from the traditional Democrats and these new leftist, communist-oriented Democrats. And it's not clear if the Democratic Party is going to survive as we know it.
0: If it doesn't, what does that mean to us?
1: Well, we'll have to have an emergence of a new party, and the question is whether or not that this radical left is a fringe movement or whether it's going to captivate the center of the Democratic Party. If it does capture the center of the Democratic Party, we'll have a real division between a more populist movement in the Republican Party and a communist movement in the Democratic Party, and our politics will get more radicalized and more divisive.
0: You ready for calls?
1: Yes, I am.
0: Let's start with Walter, truck driving in the city of New York, east of the Rockies. Hey, Walter, go ahead.
2: Well, I'm not really in New York City, but I'm driving New York, truck driving.
0: Good enough.
2: Yes, sir. So how you doing, George?
0: Great, Walter. Thanks.
2: Good. Jerome, I got a question. Well, actually, a few. One is social media and artificial intelligence is what's ruining a young generation. And back during the Second World War, Patton's idea was to go into Russia and take that over, and that wouldn't have never been, had nothing to do with communism no more. And Russia was our ally back in the Revolutionary War. And if you ask me about who I think it should be our next president, it should be somebody who is a nonpartisan, like a Jesse Ventura. What's your take?
1: Well, it'd be nice if our politics be less divisive. I think the whole issue of what Patton wanted to do at the end of World War II, which was to attack the Soviet Union, was just not palatable at the time. The country had been through too much in World War II and wanted peace. Long term, the communism died in Russia with the fall of the Berlin Wall, and it's surprising to see it being revived with the assumption that it can do wonderful things when the history of communism has been to cause millions of people to die.
0: How long has Putin been in office, Jerry?
1: Well, it goes back, George. I guess it's now well over 20 years. I mean, it's almost hard to remember who was there before him. I mean, go back to Brezhnev and others. Now they're receding into history. Putin has been long-term in Russia.
0: Yeltsin, right?
1: Yeltsin, Brezhnev. I mean, it goes back to Khrushchev. I mean, I can remember many. And the history of, you know, Russia has been the end of communism, which certainly back in the Khrushchev days seemed hard to imagine could happen. But today, Putin is a long-termer. How long he'll last, I think, depends on the ultimate outcome of the Ukrainian war.
0: Let's go to Raleigh, North Carolina. Jimmy's with us. Jimmy, you had some shootings this weekend, did you not?
3: Yeah. Happy 250 to the USA. God bless America, I guess.
0: It was a tough weekend out there, though.
3: I have lived through communism, and to me, there's no difference between communist and socialist. They are the same Marxist bunch. They are just chameleon, trying to take whatever label to pass by scrutiny. They are, look at, say, Vietnam. They there, the name of the country is the Socialist Republic of Vietnam, but they're run by the Communist Party. That's my point. There's no difference, I think, same as many other countries too. And there are authoritarian countries and regimes everywhere.
0: You would probably agree, Jerry?
1: Yes, I think so. I think the differences between socialism and communism are subtle. And in general, they're both authoritarian. They're both promising everything's going to be wonderful, everything's going to be free, nobody's going to have any worries. And all they really end up being is putting everybody in servitude to an authoritarian government and ending up killing those who disagree with them. So the history of socialism, communism is not particularly pretty.
0: When do you see gasoline prices going down, Jerry?
1: Well, I think they're already coming down. As soon as we have some relief in the Straits of Hormuz and some ships start getting through, we're seeing gasoline coming down under $4 a gallon. And I think that President Trump's ambition is to have it closer to under $2 a gallon. That'd be wonderful if we get there. But he's going to certainly push for that by the midterm elections. It's one of the reasons I think that we've had a cessation in the war with Iran in order to get gasoline prices down before the voting occurs.
0: Let's go to Thea in the state of Wisconsin, wildcard line. Hi, Thea.
4: Hi, fellas. Thank you, George, for everything you do. And Dr. Jerry, I wanted to thank you for acknowledging the good things that President Trump has done and for acknowledging all of the wisdom and insight and good things that George has done with Coast to Coast. And my question is, we had a couple of female police officers injured over the weekend. One was hit by a car, and one got a firework in her face. But my question is, we have a neighbor who's a musician, and a couple of months ago he said, oh, we're going to be performing at the MK Ultra Bar. And my husband and I looked at each other. We're like, what? Now, so I just looked it up before I called. And they've added a small E after the MK. So it's like the Milwaukee Ultra Bar. And it only holds 49 people. But I am worried. I have a feeling that MK Ultra still exists. Like, you can't kill it, right? And I'm worried that they might be trying to influence the upcoming election. And I was wondering if you've heard of any other MK Ultra bars popping up around the country.
1: Well, that one's new to me. That's the first I've heard of an MK Ultra bar existing. We just had revelations again this past few weeks that MK Ultra lasted a lot longer. It was a lot more of a serious CIA operation, basically involving very deep drugs, LSD, et cetera, to try to influence people's behavior and to produce these Manchurian candidates that were triggered to act in certain ways with signals being given. It was a very dangerous experiment by the CIA. And again, it shows how much our government does that we don't know about until many years later and nefarious. I also, in your comments, my heart goes out to the law enforcement, first responders who put themselves in danger every day and suffer for that. They're really heroes, and we also ought to honor those who put themselves in danger for our security.
0: What's new at WorldNet Daily these days, Jerry?
1: Well, it's continuing to go, and George, I think it's had a long history, and I continue to wish it well. Joseph Farah is recovering, I hope, from his stroke, and that sadly disabled him. But WorldNet Daily continues to go on, and I'm proud of my association with it, which lasted some 15 or 16 years.
0: You're still on the front cover of the website.
1: Well, I've been there for so many years and published so many things with them. although I'm not actively working there now. I'm doing much more as going back into investment banking. I'm in my second financial career, trying to recover from some of the things I went through with the Mueller investigation and all the turmoil of my life over the last few years. But I remain very active and remain very active writing, and am looking forward to doing another book.
0: Would you do it all over again, what you went through?
1: I think, George, yes. I don't think I had much choices. I stayed true to myself and true to God, and tried to, you know, testify with everything in the Mueller investigation. Even though they wanted to put me in prison, I did refuse to take their plea deal. They thought I had a tie to Julian Assange, which I did not have. And after I refused to take the plea deal, they did not indict me, but they closed down the Mueller investigation. But it cost me my 32-year marriage, and it cost me a lot of personal turmoil for over 10 years with that. And then during the pandemic with telemedicine, I was doing the Zelenko protocol, working to get people hydroxychloroquine, ivermectin, and Representative Clyburn wanted to put me in prison for selling illegal drugs. And so I've certainly been through the ringer over the past 10 years.
0: We were right about COVID, weren't we?
1: Well, George, yes, you were. And you've been, as so many things, you were one of the first to know that COVID was a manufactured disease, lab-produced. It was a bioweapon, that it could be resolved as a bad flu, and the government was lying to us. You were on top of that story, George, as you've been on top of so many stories over the years.
0: Well, I remember going through these days with you, Jerry, and you stayed strong, my friend.
1: Well, thank you, George. I appreciate that.
0: Let's go to Jim. Tim in Alberta, Canada. Hey, Timmy, go ahead.
5: It's Tim. Yeah, Jerry and George, Ukraine. When the war first started, I got on the Facebook on the Russian site, and President Putin, he had a following there, and I made a comment about the Kerch Bridge. And I can't remember exactly what it was, but Putin's reply to me in English was, oh, look, we have a Westerner here. And that was after that. Yeah, they just ignored me and went all back to Russia because it was the only English in the whole feed. But I wonder if you guys know that in World War II, you know, there's been animosity between Ukraine and Russia like forever. And Hitler allowed, you know, Ukraine was occupied by the Nazis. Hitler allowed the Ukrainians to join, because he didn't want to, but join, in this case, the SS, to fight only the Russians and not the Allies. And he recruited a lot of men to do that because the animosity was so great against the Russians that he got lots of ranks from Ukrainian people only to fight the Russians. Do you know about that?
0: I'd always heard about Nazis in the Ukraine, Jerry. Did you?
1: Oh, yes. I mean, it's a long history, and certainly atrocities that occurred against Jews in Ukraine were legion, and the Nazis were very dominant in Western Ukraine. They were not in Eastern Ukraine, which is largely Russian-speaking, and that's been a divide in the country which goes back really centuries. Ukraine is not a unified country. It's really divided between allegiance to Russia and allegiance to Germany. And the Nazi element within Ukraine and Western Ukraine is still very strong, with Nazi brigades, with Nazi symbols. And the Nazism in Ukraine has never completely been extinguished.
0: Was Vladimir Putin justified in going into Ukraine?
1: Well, justified in political terms is going to be an arguable issue. Certainly, what Putin was concerned about was the number of Russian-speaking Ukrainians that were being oppressed by the Zelensky government, sending in these Nazi brigades to suppress a liberation movement in the Russian-speaking provinces. And when it turned into a persecution of the Russian Orthodox Church, Putin had enough of it. Putin is actually quite religious. He believes in the Russian Orthodox Church and professes Christianity strongly, which is a surprise to most people. But again, Ukraine is a difficult country to understand. And I don't think it'll ever be a unified country. I think it will have to be ultimately divided into two nations.
0: West of the Rockies, Mark is with us, Roseville, California. Hi, Mark.
6: Hey, George. Yeah, I'd like to ask Mr. Corsi, how powerful is the Communist Party USA based in New York? And if he remembers real 184 to 185 from the National Archives.
1: I do. How powerful is it? I think communism in general is pretty much a fringe movement. I don't think it's predominant in the Democratic Party. I think it's got its support among younger people mostly who have been trained in universities with this woke culture and taught that the United States is an oppressor nation, a racist nation, etc. I'd like to see this entire movement, this critical theory movement, which has its roots in the Frankfurt School and in communism, I'd like to see it extinguished out of our universities.
0: What does the 184-185 reels mean, Jerry? Do you know?
1: Well, that's a whole thing with various conspiracy theories in terms of reels that go back into looking at various movements of extraterrestrials, a whole variety of things that have been suppressed. Let's just put it that way.
0: Next up, Eric is truck driving in Indiana. Welcome to the show, Eric. Go ahead.
7: Well, I've got a very scary question to ask here. You think that this would be the beginning of maybe of a one world order or a government, one government, maybe where the Antichrist would pop up and maybe somebody would become a king?
0: Do you think that's the timing? What do you think, Jerry? Revelation time?
1: Well, it certainly, many ways, feels like end days when you take a look at the Revelation, the apocalypse of the Bible, things that are happening. Clearly, I think the New World Order, the World Economic Forum, there's a group of people who think they can be superhuman, transhuman, supplant themselves with chips in their brains and live forever as computer programs. I mean, these ideas are there. Certainly the woke movement, the communism that's here, is in a sense, the useful idiots, the Klaus Schwabs of the world would be happy to use the nihilism of Marxism and Maoism to destroy traditional values and supplant it with a new world order where a small group of people would be in control and the rest of us would be useless serfs. But I'm not sure that will ever happen, but it's certainly there as a possibility.
0: We'll come back in a moment with Dr. Jerome Corsi and take final phone calls right here on Coast to Coast AM.
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2: Pennsylvania Democrat Senator John Fetterman on Fox calling on Senator Bernie Sanders to pull his endorsement.
3: More than anyone, he helped him elect and now apologized to the victims, especially the woman that she claimed that he raped her. So I don't know why you want to keep pushing these kinds of people.
2: Senate Minority Leader Chuck Schumer and California Congressman Ro Khanna have all revoked their endorsements. Team USA's World Cup ends as Belgium wins the round of 16 matchup to advance. The U.S. losing to Belgium Monday night 4-1 in a sold-out U.S.-dominated crowd in Seattle. Belgium striking first in the game at Mark Tillman for the second straight game, scoring a free kick. 2 minutes later, though, Belgium took the lead right back and extended it. Belgium advances to the quarterfinals. They'll take on Spain. 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
0: 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Now your local forecast from the Hanson Paving Weather Center.
8: Slight chance of thunderstorms overnight, otherwise mainly cloudy. Lows around 64, winds out of the south around 5 miles per hour. Mainly cloudy Tuesday, slight chance of thunderstorms 88. Overcast Tuesday night, chance for storms 67. I'm Staff Meteorologist Paul Frombly on KNSI. Right now, 64.
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1: Next hour, astrologer Leslie McGuirk joins us to talk about the world we're in, and then we'll do some readings later in the program or just questions for her on Coast to Coast. We'll be back in a moment with Dr. Jerome Corsi and take final calls with him as well. Have you signed up yet to become a Coast Insider? 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
1: 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Right at the top of the homepage, it says Insider. 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Put it on your phone. 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

0: And welcome back, Dr. Jerome Corsi with us. George Norrie back with you as well with our final calls. What kind of year are we going to have for the rest of the year, Jerry? What's your guess?
1: Well, I think the rest of the year will continue to be contentious, especially as we get into the election cycle, which now begins in earnest. We're going to have a very rigorous debate, even within the Democratic Party, over the socialist communist movement. I think President Trump is going to be very active, almost as if this were a presidential election. He's going to hold a Republican convention, which is unusual. I think it's unprecedented for a midterm election. And I expect we're going to be dealing with the economy. We're going to be dealing with maybe a resumption of the war in Iran after the midterm election. I expect the next few months are going to be very contentious, as have been the last few months, with many of the same issues continuing.
0: Are you going to the new ballroom if it's ever finished?
1: Yes, I am, George. I'm looking forward to it. The East Room was always too small, and this new room that President Trump is building is going to be large and pretty magnificent, like everything he does. I'm still astounded to see how much gold he's put into the Oval Office. It was never that much gold, and everything Trump does is done in style and great deal of luxury and a great deal of magnificence. He's going to have the same impact, I think, in redoing Washington. I noticed the Lincoln Memorial, the Jefferson Memorial have been cleaned. The White House is being cleaned. Trump is doing everything he can to beautify Washington again.
0: Let's go to final calls. Let's go to Eduardo, first-time caller in Tampa Bay, Florida. Eduardo, welcome to the program.
2: Yeah, hello, George and Dr. Jerome Corsi.
0: Hi.
2: This is regarding Venezuela. The interior minister, his last name is Cabello. He, by the way, has an arrest warrant just like Maduro. He got into an exchange of words with a relief worker over there due to the Venezuela earthquakes. And my question is, do you see any possibility of him being picked up, if you want to use that word, in the future by military forces over there?
1: It's a possibility, but I think right now it's not going to happen. I think Venezuela is mostly going to have to get through this humanitarian disaster of the earthquake.
0: Horrible.
1: Yeah, it was really tragic, and the number of people killed was really shocking. And Maduro's in captivity. I think we're going to be hearing about Maduro when finally the election theft in 2020 gets fully exposed. I believe he will play a role publicly in announcing what Venezuela did with the computers to alter the results in 2020 of the presidential election.
0: What do you think they did, Jerry? Can you say?
1: Well, yes, I can say a lot of the there's evidence, and I know that the Trump administration has the evidence that the computers were in Venezuela altered. A lot of the manipulation of the computers occurred through Venezuela, and that evidence has been collected, and I think was one of the reasons behind the capture of Maduro. I think President Trump will issue a national security emergency declaration that our elections have been compromised by foreign interference, and he's going to demand that we have proof of citizenship to vote, that non-citizens not vote, that we have limited mail-in ballots back to the absentee ballot system, and we go to paper ballots that are hand-counted. I think that type of a national security executive order, which would come under Article 2 powers as commander-in-chief, would be very hard to contest in the courts. And it would take 2/3 votes of Congress to overturn it. I don't think Donald Trump is going to allow the midterm elections to be stolen. And I don't think we're going to have the continued counting of ballots and days after the election ends. I think President Trump is going to demand that this be an honest election, even if it takes the National Guard to be employed in various states to make sure the election is legitimate.
0: Next up, let's go to Mark in Ohio. Welcome to the program. Hello there, Marky.
3: Hey, George, your Navy colleague back at you.
0: Yes, sir.
3: Yeah, I salute the Navy and all the military guys. Anyway, George, just real quick, George, I had a comment and then a question for Dr. Corsi.
0: Sure.
3: I want to mention real quick, George, you remember you had Mark Lerner, the astrologer Mark Lerner, on not long ago.
0: Right.
3: Yeah, and he commented about Pluto being in Capricorn for the first time since we became a country. You know, he said that it takes, you know, that long, 250 years to go around the sun. And so you have to wonder what that portends. You know, it's fascinating to contemplate that. But anyway, you remember you had an investigative reporter named Russell. Was that his first name or last name, George?
0: Last name.
3: Russell.
0: Last
3: name. Yeah, well, yeah, about 2 weeks ago or so. And I mentioned to him that the break-in at the Watergate Hotel, I asked his opinion, that the break-in at the Watergate Hotel was a setup to ruin Nixon. Because I heard on another radio talk show a long time ago that it was seemingly easy for those guys to get in there and easy for them to get into that safe. You know, we know that Jackie Gleason met with Nixon, and they both disappeared for some time, you know, and Gleason showed him some alien things,
0: mm-hmm.
3: quote unquote, you know.
0: Nixon showed Gleason.
3: Okay. So, but anyway, I think Nixon was going to divulge what he knew. And also, you have to look at the, I think Dr. Corsi would remember, maybe you too, George, that Nixon took us off the silver standard halfway through his term and toward the end of his term. And maybe the Federal Reserve frowned on that. Anyway, I wonder Dr. Corsi's opinion about that, George.
0: I think it was the gold standard, wasn't it, Jerry?
1: He took us off the gold standard, yes. And the break in the Watergate Hotel, I knew Gordon Liddy quite well over the last years of his life. And what the Watergate burglars were looking for was a prostitution ring that was being run by the Democrats out of their national headquarters. And they wanted the records on the prostitution ring. And that's what it was all about. It was nothing really seriously nefarious in terms of deep politics, except that the Democrats, the Watergate burglars thought if they got that information, they could embarrass a lot of the Democrats and win the election in 72.
0: It backfired on them, right?
1: It backfired. It was a very bad idea.
0: Todd in the state of Washington. Go ahead, Todd.
4: Thank you, George. Now, I'd like to ask the doctor about the shooters of John F. Kennedy. Now, Daniel Cheatham said that he knows who the shooters are, and I'd like to know if you have ever talked to him about that.
1: No, I have not talked to him about it, but there are different people who have speculated, various people to have been the shooters. My analysis of it is more important where the shots came from. The shooters were professional shooters. These were not easy shots taken, especially
0: the grassy knoll, Jerry.
1: Yes, the shots came from the grassy knoll. The shot that blew the back right out of Jack Kennedy's head and splattered Secret Service agent Clint Hill grabbing onto the left back of the limousine. That shot threw Jack Kennedy violently back to the left, and we show that in the book on the book I wrote with David Mantic, radiation oncologist. The three X-rays of Jack Kennedy's skull in the archives were all altered to hide evidence of frontal shots. A frontal shot can be clearly seen that hit Jack Kennedy in the right forehead by the hairline and by the right ear that blew out the back right of Jack Kennedy's head. Jack Kennedy was shot from the front, and the shot that hit him in the back of the head was from a low angle. None of the shots that hit Jack Kennedy's head came from the Texas School Book Depository sixth floor where Lee Harvey Oswald was supposed to have been the shooter.
0: He was what he said he was, a patsy.
1: That's right, and I think he was on government assignment. I think he was assigned with both the CIA and the FBI, and I think it was a shock to him that he was the setup guy for having been the shooter, and he proclaimed his innocence in the few hours he had from his arrest until his killing by Jack Ruby on the Sunday after the assassination that occurred that Friday.
0: Well, the columnist Dorothy Kilgallen was on it, and look what happened to her.
1: Well, she said she had evidence that was shocking, and she showed up dead. And I think the lesson from that is something I've always done, and that is that when you've got breaking news, tell everybody about it. And that way it's no longer dangerous to you to know something that you can't reveal. Every secret should be exposed. Even biblically, we're told that all lies will eventually be revealed as truth.
0: Final calls. Will in New York. Go for it, Will.
5: Hi, George. I was going to focus. On the Nazi issue and Ukraine. And I'll just make one quick comment about that before I ask another question. But you know that everything that Mr. Corsi says is straight off of the Russia Today website, and you know there's not a Nazi presence in present-day Ukraine to that extent. And Eastern Europeans and Ukrainians say Kyiv now. It's the understood pronunciation, Kyiv, not Kiev. That's what Russians say. Okay. So I think it's important that we know that, you know, there is a real presence here in the United States that follows MAGA for some reason, because Putin really likes to manipulate people in the West and try to say that there's a big presence in Ukraine of Nazis. But the other real thing I have to ask, which I wasn't prepared for, but Mr. Corsi brought up again about the 2020 election, and you know that it's all Republicans, and including yourself, George, and other conservatives like myself, know that Republicans have gone over this election in every way possible. So it's only Mr. Trump who, you know, very suspiciously says, I never lose. Nobody else ever said that in our politics.
0: All right, well, let's get Jerry's chance to get his side of it. Go ahead, Jerry.
1: Well, I think that if you there's abundant evidence that of the Nazi presence in Western Ukraine. It's very well documented. You're going to find increasingly evidence of, I think the FBI currently has got about 130 cases they're looking at of voter manipulation during the 2020 election. A lot of this will be brought out now before the election. I think there'll first be a move to pass the SAVE Act. And if that fails, President Trump will reveal a lot of the information that I know has been collected. And the American public will be shocked to realize the extent to which voter manipulation and election theft has been going on going back 30 years or more, not entirely done by the Democrats, but largely organized by the Democrats to steal elections.
0: Jerry, are you hopeful for the future of the United States? I am.
1: I am too, George. I don't think God created the United States of America to go away, or we've had constant turmoil since our founding. I think the hand of God has been on the United States. I think it will take continued devotion to God and to freedom for the United States to persist. But in general, I think the future of the human race is to emerge at a new level of understanding of the races coming together. I mean, I look at sometimes God having put the race, different races, different peoples, different nationalities here as a test to whether we could all one day unite. And if we come to that point of understanding that these differences are largely superficial, and as human beings, we all face the same life crises, we can emerge from where we are today to a much more understanding human race in the future.
0: Jerry, what do you think of social networking and its influence on kids? My lead story was the Raleigh, North Carolina situation where they had a number of shootings, young people blocking streets, but it went all over the country.
1: I think, George, that there should be a lot more adult supervision of the access children have, even to teenagers, to the social networking possibilities of these instant crowds and these instant mobs that emerge in cities. We need a lot more control over youth emerging as adults, because the enthusiasm and attempt of children to misbehave, and teenagers in particular, social media can be a tool that fosters that type of behavior And a lot more parental control is needed in order to suppress what we see as those tendencies.
0: Keep in touch, Jerry. Send us pictures of you at the ballroom when it opens up. We'd love to see it. Up next, astrologer Leslie McGuirk on Coast to Coast, talking about the time ahead.
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0: 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A lawyer you know and trust.
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3: Team USA's World Cup run comes to an end. I'm Ted Lindner, Fox News. The United States run of the FIFA World Cup is over following their loss on Monday night. Fox's Tony Genualdo with the details.
4: The United States has been eliminated from the FIFA World Cup, falling to Belgium 4-1 on Monday in the round of 16. Belgium struck first in this game, but Mark Tillman for the second straight game scored on a free kick as the U.S. tied things up at 1. But 2 minutes later, Belgium took the lead right back.
5: Trossard to the byline, gets across, and the Ketelaar is rising up, and Belgium retake the lead. Moments later, Charles de Ketelaar climbs the ladder, his second goal, and the U.S. right back where they were.
4: Courtesy of Fox, Charles de Ketelaar with the goal. They would tack on two more in the second half as Belgium advances to the quarterfinals to face Spain. Tony Genualdo, Fox News.
3: Meantime, the British military says a tanker traveling off the coast of Oman in the Strait of Hormuz caught on fire after being struck by a projectile. The UK Maritime Trade Operations Center says the tanker had been hit near Lima, Oman, in the Strait. It said the projectile hit the port side of the vessel while trying to travel south of the Strait towards the Gulf of Oman. Said there was no environmental impact from the strike. Authorities are investigating. Iranian state media saying the country's Revolutionary Guard attacked the Qatari ship after it ignored repeated warnings to turn back while transiting the strait. The political death watch is on for Maine U.S. Senate candidate Graham Plattner following yet another allegation from an ex-girlfriend that he raped her. The charge is so severe, Plattner's taken a break from his campaign to reevaluate his political future, hoping to nudge him out. Our fellow Democrats, including Senate Minority Leader Chuck Schumer and California Congressman Ro Khanna, pulled his endorsement. Meanwhile, Plattner has faced similar other sexual impropriety allegations, denying the woman's account that he broke into her home in 2021 and forced her to have sex. 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
3: President Trump will be in Turkey's capital Ankara today to meet NATO allies who've angered him time and again. Fox's Jonathan Savage.
8: From defense spending to Greenland to not joining the war on Iran, the last year has seen plenty of sources of dispute between President Trump and the NATO alliance.
9: I just want loyalty. You know, we're so loyal to them.
8: Speaking last month in the Oval Office, security is incredibly tight here in Ankara, and security is the watchword of this NATO summit. NATO allies are promising to take on more of the burden of defending Europe. Secretary General Mark Rutte promises that is happening.
10: We are stronger together in NATO with partners to ensure the freedom and security we all hold dear.
8: In Ankara, Turkey, Jonathan Savage, Fox News.
3: ICE has lodged a detainer for 33-year-old Michael Bond, the Haitian national accused of killing a Pennsylvania state trooper July 1st. Bond had been granted humanitarian parole in 2024, but remained in the U.S. illegally after his parole was terminated in 2025. White House Border Czar Tom Homan promising to turn up the heat on immigration enforcement following a recent Supreme Court ruling that affirmed the administration's authority to terminate temporary protected status designations.
11: We got a lot of work to do. We got more resources to do it. We got more agents to do it. So you're going to see these arrest numbers climb because we got to arrest these people.
3: Pennsylvania authorities are holding Bond on $700,000 bail as he faces charges including homicide by vehicle. And the United States expressing concern after China test launched a nuclear-capable but unarmed ballistic missile in the South Pacific.

0: Pacific. The missile was test fired from a Chinese submarine. It was China's first South Pacific missile test in 2 years. China says the launch was part of its routine annual military training. China last conducted a missile test in the Pacific 2 years ago, firing an intercontinental ballistic missile with a dummy warhead, the first since 1980. I'm Ted Lindner. This is Fox News.
1: When you need to know, your weather is on KNSI. Now your local forecast from the Hanson Paving Weather Center.
2: Lows dip down to about 64 overnight under mainly cloudy skies. Winds out of the south around 5 miles per hour. Sunshine mixed with clouds at times. Tuesday, daytime highs approaching 88. Overcast Tuesday night, chance of thunderstorms. Lows dip down to about 67. I'm meteorologist Paul Trombley on KNSI. Currently, it's 64 degrees.
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1: Up next, astrologer Leslie McGuirk back with us on Coast to Coast. We're going to talk about how things are going to shape up for us in the days and months and years ahead. And then we'll do some readings next hour or questions for her right here on Coast to Coast AM. Let's talk about your sleep for a moment. There's nothing more important than getting a good night's sleep. 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

0: And welcome back to Coast, George Norrie with you, Leslie McGuirk with us, an astrologer, author. Her book is called The Power of Mercury, teacher with more than 35 years of experience in helping people understand themselves through the language of astrology. She has worked with clients all over the planet and teaches astrology in a way people can actually use it to understand themselves, the people they care about and love, and the patterns that keep showing up in their lives. Leslie, always a pleasure. How you been?
1: Great, and I'm super happy to be back with you. Over the years, that last 10 years, George, Coast to Coast has brought the most amazing people in my life, and your audience is so curious and open, and I feel lucky every time I get to have this conversation with you and your listeners. So thank you very much for having me back.
0: You are very welcome. I was talking with Tommy today about that, and he said, indeed, 10 years you've been doing this. How did we first find you? Do you remember?
1: Yes, HarperCollins was my publisher, and they set this up when my Power of Mercury book came out 10 years ago.
0: Smart publisher.
1: Yes, it's been a great collaboration with you. Literally, it has changed my life, and I've changed many people's lives, and that ripple effect, you can take a lot of credit for making a difference in many people's lives, including my own.
0: When you were a little girl, were you interested in the alignment of stars and planets?
1: I knew nothing about it. I was very curious about the way the world worked, but I didn't understand astrology until my mother went to a talk at a women's club in Bronxville, New York, where I grew up, and she decided that I needed help, and she arranged a meeting with me to have my chart read, and I went to New York City. I remember the exact day walking up the steps to her little apartment and sitting down with her, and it looked so confusing, this chart with all these lines and colors. And back then, people had to do it by hand. We didn't have computer programs.
0: Oh, that's right.
1: Yeah, so it was really a long process for an astrologer to work up a chart. But she changed my life. And I was 19 years old, and she sat me down and said, listen, there's a good way to do this chart, and there's a bad way to do this chart. And she said, the talent is high and the difficulties are high as well. So if we get you in the right path, you're going to have an awesome life. And I truly believe that if I hadn't met her, I don't know what would have happened to me. But it was a major turning point in my life. And then I started studying it obsessively, because the more I was learning, the more accurate I found it was about describing me. And then I started using it to understand the people in my life. So I'd start looking up the charts of my family and friends. And I was frustrated, though, because I couldn't really understand how it all pulled together. And a lot of people who are in my Astrology Wisdom Academy, they all say that it's been hard for them to understand how to interpret the chart. Like, they get little bits of it. And that's why I equate learning astrology with learning how to play the guitar. If you read it in a book, you're not going to do very well. You literally have to play the instrument. And that's what I do with my students. I have them play with me, and it comes alive. It is a language that you have to practice and play with, and then it can be a lot easier to learn. And that's my goal right now, George, is to try to get more people to use it on a regular basis in their life so that they can have an ability to understand their children and their coworkers. And that, to me, brings a lot of peace.
0: What did your friends think of it when you were doing this?
1: I would try to search out friends who were into astrology, and I found a few of them. And I remember this one woman when I was in my 20s, she had a computer program that did charts, and I thought, oh my God, that's so cool. So I would always try to get her to pull charts for me, and I always felt a little guilty that I was trying to not do the hard work of doing them all by hand. But eventually it became much easier now. I mean, you can pull up a chart in 2 seconds, which is amazing. We're very lucky.
0: What is exactly astrology, Leslie?
1: I believe that we live in an electromagnetic universe. I mean, Tesla is the one who said, if you want to understand the world, it's all about energy, frequencies, vibrations. And if you look at those rocks in space that are floating around up in the sky, they have a very specific pattern, and they have been watched for thousands of years. In the old days, when we didn't have televisions, the stars and the planets were their entertainment and also their way of understanding the universe. I mean, think about the early navigators on the oceans. What did they use? All of them used the stars to navigate. And in fact, when I was teaching astrology on a Paul Gauguin cruise ship in Tahiti, I did a talk on the ship about the Polynesian people and how they were way more accurate in terms of navigation than the Europeans who came through. So if we look at astrology as a pattern of energy, frequencies, vibrations, I want people to think about it as exactly the same as a piece of music. So when a person is born, an astrologer is looking at the harmonics, the sacred geometry, the electromagnetic pattern that was going on when you took your first breath. And so you're imprinted with a musical score. And some people have very complicated, challenging charts, which is something that I have. And those also make the more interesting lives because a lullaby, you'd get really bored listening to that every day, but a really complex piece of music is more interesting. So there are all different types of music out there, and there's not a good one or a bad one. The job of an astrologer is to get people to like their piece of music and then outgrow it so that you don't even have the difficult, clunky parts holding you up. When you get to be a master musician, you don't even need to read music anymore. And that's the goal with astrology, is to get us to do our lives at the highest vibration possible. But a lot of times people get like stuck in a box. And what we want to do is have astrology explain the box that they may be trying to climb out of their entire life.
0: With astrology, how do the alignments affect what happens to us and what we do and who we become?
1: So if we look at astrology as a navigational tool, as a map, the human being is more like the country. A country is far more complicated than looking at a map. But when we also think of astrology as an owner's manual, it's the same as what's in your car glove compartment. It tells you the best way to operate your vehicle and how to take care of it. And you're still driving the car. So you, as the driver, you have free will. But there's still weather going on outside of your car. So with astrology, there are two things that an astrologer can do. Number one, read your owner's manual. Let you hear your piece of music, get you to play your piece of music at the most skillful level possible. Then you have also cosmic weather that goes on. So as you're driving down this car, down the road of the highway of life, we're going to have hail, we're going to have rain, we're going to have sleet, we're going to have drought, all these different kind of weather patterns come around. And an astrologer can say things like, all right, this week is a little tough for you, or this year is tough for you. And it's not that it's bad. I mean, weather is weather. We need rain. And without challenges, we would be very boring humans. So it's not that it's bad. It's just we want to be skillful with how we use what's happening around our vehicle.
0: When you wrote The Power of Mercury, what was it you were looking at to write that book?
1: I believe that Mercury is way more important than even knowing your sun sign. And I think something like 95% of people in the United States know what their sun sign is, but very few people know their Mercury sign. So I wrote the book because I wanted it to be super easy for people to look up their Mercury sign. Most of the book is just about looking up dates and years and seeing what sign, what zodiac sign was the planet Mercury in when you took your first breath. So then you can refer back to the different zodiac signs. Let's say your Mercury is in Cancer, which is where mine is. You read about what that's like. And Mercury tells us how you use words. So some people, like a Mercury in Cancer person, we do not shout and yell very often because Cancer is water. And if you think about what that little animal does in nature, he lives near the sea and when he gets scared, he hides, digs his little hole and runs away. That's not an aggressive creature. All right. But if your Mercury is in the sign of Aries, which is fire, think about what a ram does. It has the horns and it will run and then bat its head against the wall. You know, this is very aggressive. And so those are very, very different ways of using words. One is aggressive and fiery, and the other one is soft, watery, and more of a retreating kind of energy. So what I wanted people to understand is that when you put two people with those very, very different Mercury signs together, it's not that it's bad that you put fire and water together, but it's not the easiest. And I want people to understand that you can't change the way that you are. And there's nothing good or bad about either one, but it helps bring peace to the situation, because once you get it and you understand the wiring system, you have more compassion for that person. And I look at people as if they're dogs too. So if somebody gets a Jack Russell Terrier, they're known to be more yappy and maybe more high strung. Not all of them, but many of them. You're not going to change that dog into a little Pekingese. It's a totally different energy. And we're kind when it comes to the animal kingdom to not get mad at a giraffe for having a long neck, but we get upset with people when they're very different than us and they don't do it the way we think they should do it. And that's a very common thing for humans to do. We get frustrated when people are not just like us. And with astrology, when I was a young person in my 20s studying astrology, I would be floored by how accurate astrology was and how I could see where someone's Mercury sign would explain why I had difficulties communicating with them. And it brought me a lot of peace. I realized, oh my gosh, for the first time, I realized they can't help it. That's what they are. And that's a really good thing to know about people. So that's why I wrote the book. I wanted people, everyone who's in any kind of relationship, but especially romantic relationships, that you can have everything perfect with another person. But if your Mercury signs are clashing a bit, it's just something you have to work with. And it's neither good or bad. It's just some things are easier than others.
0: I always wondered about the word cancer in the zodiac and then cancer as a disease. And I always wondered, Leslie, why would they call a great thing like a zodiac cancer after a disease or vice versa?
1: I was just thinking of that the other day, and I thought, I got to look that up and figure out it's weird.
0: It's a crab.
1: Right. And cancer is, I think it's Latin for crab or
0: Greek.
1: Greek. Okay. So that I can get, but I don't understand why the medical community called the disease cancer. I am a cancer.
0: Oh,
1: so
0: they did.
1: Let
0: me tell you why they did that.
1: Okay.
0: In the beginning, when a doctor looked at the tumors of a cancer patient in Greece, back during the old Greco days, the tumor looked like the spiny legs of a crab. And so they called it a cancer. And that's how it started.
1: Oh, my God. You saved me having to look that up. Thank you. I never actually knew that. Wow.
0: I bet nobody knew that.
1: Yeah, that's so cool. Yeah. See, there's a reason for all of astrology. There's deep history here, thousands and thousands of years. So what you just explained is so interesting. And all of astrology is like that. It's fascinating.
0: Well, I always wondered, because I originally thought, why would they call people who are born under the zodiac sign of cancer? Why would they name a disease after that? It made no sense.
1: But now it does. So that's great. Yes, that's good.
0: Totally something different.
1: Yes.
0: Now, but my big question to you is, when you look at the astrological chart of somebody, how do you configure what's going to happen to that person?
1: So the chart, as I said, is like an owner's manual in your car glove compartment. What we can do is see where the strengths are and where there are places where there's flow. What I want people to do is move towards the places where it's easier. Now, there are things in the chart that can feel like quicksand, or I've invented all this language to describe difficult things in a chart rather than using astrological language, which goes in one ear and out the other for most people. So I call things quicksand, I call them mouse traps, and I want people to look at the chart with me when I'm doing a reading with them. And I show where the mouse trap is or where the quicksand is. And I say, you have a choice in your life. We can take scissors and cut these line so that you can get out of the mousetrap. And I give people tools on how to get free of those things. I work with a lot of doctors and therapists, and especially EMDR therapists. There are ways to physically help you get out of these boxes or traps that are in the chart. Not everyone has them, but most of us do. I certainly do. And then once you're able to see the way out, then you can focus on where there's flow. And that's what the astrologer, when I was 19, did for me. She said, you've got this issue and this one, but if you stick on this path that I'm describing for you, which was the life of an artist and a writer, a teacher, an astrologer, all the things that I've done in my life, then everything falls into place with you, your life. And she was 100% right. I did everything that she said. And my hope is that when I'm working with my clients, that they can see their owner's manual. They can see they have a choice. And we all have free will. We can decide to do the chart at the lowest vibration possible, which is like playing a piece of music on the piano and just banging on the keys. Or we can learn how to play our piece of music, and then it actually sounds the way it's supposed to sound.
0: When you look at a baby's birth chart, can you determine what's going to happen to that kid?
1: To some extent, 100%, yes. But again, there's free will. So, for example, my niece, when she was born, I said to my sister, oh my gosh, this little baby is meant to be in the healthcare profession. She's either going to be a doctor or a nurse. I said, that's her calling. Well, guess what, George? She became a nurse and is still a nurse. And another one of my nephews, I've got 8 nieces and nephews. Another one, when he was born, I said to my sister and my brother-in-law, this baby is going to have so much success and money in their life. And there were times when he wasn't doing that well. And everyone thought, maybe you're wrong, Leslie, about your astrological prediction. But guess what? Turns out I was correct. And he's doing fabulously well now. So you can see the type of career a person should have or the type of life they should have. Some people are meant for very big lives, and other people are meant to raise amazing kids and be stay-at-home moms. And we don't want to fight our wiring system.
0: If you look at 7/4/1776, almost said 1976.
1: The United States you're talking about?
0: United States birthday. Can you determine the chart of a country?
1: Absolutely. Yes. And you can also look up the chart of a company. Let's say you want to start a brand new radio station or something. You have a date that you go on air. You can do a chart for that date. You can also do a chart for your pets if you happen to know when they were born. The start of anything. Yes.
0: I started on Coast to Coast on a full-time basis on 1/3/2003. 1/3/2003.
1: Tell me. 1/3/2003. That's when you start it. 1/3/2003. Okay.
0: And I'm still kicking.
1: That's awesome. Okay, so you picked a very good day to do it, because on that date, both Venus and Mars were in Scorpio, and those are the male-female energy. And whenever they're both in the same zodiac sign, it gives a tremendous amount of creativity and depth, because Scorpio is the scuba diver of the zodiac. They need to go deep, deep, deep. And that's what you're about, George. You have a lot of curiosity about life and the world. And so those two planets on that date with that depth of Scorpio are attached to Mercury, the planet of communication, which is perfect
0: for
1: you.
0: We picked the right time. We're going to come back with more with Leslie McGuirk, and then we'll take readings next hour. When we take calls, if you want a reading, we need your birth date. You give that to Tom and then ask Leslie a personal direct question that she can run with. We'll be back in a moment, though, with more on Coast to Coast AM.
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3: Pair of key issues.
4: What the president does want is more support from NATO members in the fight to denuclearize Iran. That's on top of the continued demand that European allies increase defense spending.
3: Fox's Alexandria Hoff. The summit takes place as President Trump has criticized the allies for not paying their fair share of defense spending. The state's first witness testified Monday during the preliminary hearing for Tyler Robinson, accused of assassinating Turning Point USA co-founder Charlie Kirk.
5: Chris Bagley, a police officer working at Utah Valley University on September 10th, when Charlie Kirk was assassinated. He described hearing the gunshot, seeing Kirk slump to the side, and the screams that followed.
3: Fox's Claudia Cowan in Provo, Utah. Kirk's widow, Erica, in attendance. 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
3: When you need to know, your weather is on KNSI. Now your local forecast from the Hanson Paving Weather Center.
4: Lows dip down to about 64 overnight under mainly cloudy skies. Winds out of the south around 5 miles per hour. Sunshine mixed with clouds at times. Tuesday, daytime highs approaching 88. Overcast Tuesday night, chance of thunderstorms. Lows dip down to about 67. I'm meteorologist Paul Trombley on KNSI. Currently, it's 64 degrees.
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1: We'll take your calls and readings next hour with Leslie McGuirk, with much more to talk with her about astrology when we come back in just a moment. 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Let me tell you how it all started. I was at an event in San Francisco years ago, and a lady came up to me and said, George, you got to help me get a date. And I went, what? And she said, no, seriously, you got to help me get a date. I was on a date with a guy, and I started talking about UFOs and Bigfoot and all these great paranormal things. He got up and left, paid the bill, and took off. Help me. And that's when I thought of ParanormalDate.com for people who get it. Well, now it's going to go into a television show.
2: It sure is. I'm laughing because I can remember standing
1: there. You were there.
2: Where that lady was. In her, I can picture her face. It's so funny. So the question.
1: You started dating her.
2: I'm kidding. So the question is, if you're single and fascinated by the unexplained, are you? Well, then you need to get ready because our new show, Paranormal Date, it's a brand new show. It's a Spark TV original where love meets the supernatural.
1: And mention the guy who's behind it, because they released a story on it.
2: The guy behind it is Jack Osborne. It's his company.
1: The son of Ozzy Osborne.
2: Absolutely. Yeah. And great guy, by the way. So here's how it works. Each episode, what we're going to do is we're going to take one paranormal loving single and they're going to go on a blind speed date with three potential matches. 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That's ParanormalDate.com, where ghosting is a good thing.
1: Thank you, Thomas. And here's something for you to build up that immune system.
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4: Whether it's physical activity, obesity, diet, smoking, low on hormones, stress, sleep disorders, or your age, can be supported by reducing inflammation and aiding the body to heal itself appropriately. 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

0: Welcome back, George Norrie, along with Leslie McQuirk, our astrologer. Leslie, how important is the astrologer compared to the reading? In that question, if you had five astrologers, would they all say the same thing?
1: That's a fantastic question. I think it's a lot like acupuncture. You can go to five different acupuncturists and maybe only one of them will help you. These are interpreted sciences, and acupuncture is so similar to astrology. And it used to be that acupuncture was not part of the medical community, and now it is. And I think astrology one day will be part of the medical community, like it once was years ago. And I've told your listeners before about the Hippocratic Oath, that all doctors that was part of the oath, that they had to know how to read a chart. And Hippocrates said, any man who doesn't know how to read a chart is not a doctor, he's a fool. But they removed that, unfortunately. But yes, I you have to be a little careful with astrologers, because a client of mine recently went to one, and this astrologer said to her that she hated men. And it was so not true. And once an astrologer puts these negative things into your head, mm-hmm. it's very hard to undo that damage. She also told her that with Jupiter moving into the sign of Leo, that she was probably going to gain 20 pounds this year. And I thought, that is so inappropriate and cruel and awful. And I think it's highly dangerous to open up your chart to someone who could do those kinds of things to you. And that's why when I'm teaching my students, I really train them on how to use words, how to deliver messages, how to make everything positive. There should never be anything negative or scary that an astrologer tells you, because it's just meant to be a generous and loving experience, as opposed to one that fills you with fear and dread.
0: But have you ever seen some bad things about somebody astrologically and you had to tell them?
1: In my entire life, I've only seen two charts that were so difficult that I really felt that it was sad that there wasn't a lot there for me to focus on that could be considered easy or hopeful. But it's very rare to see that. I mean, I've looked at thousands and thousands of charts. So those two people stand out, though. And even in those cases, I try to spin it in a way that's positive, because there is nothing negative about any animal in the animal kingdom. And we are an animal, too, in the animal kingdom. And every single creature has a purpose, and every human has a purpose. And I believe even those really difficult charts, there's always a way out. And sometimes people with the most difficult charts do the best things in the world. It's like they were born with very heavy metaphysical weights that they're having to lift. But if you have to lift hundreds of pounds of weights through your whole life, you develop a lot of muscles. And if you end up using those muscles to do good things in the world, then those difficult charts can be very beautiful.
0: How would you compare astrology, Leslie, to numerology?
1: Well, they both have ancient histories.
0: Very similar.
1: And yeah, they're similar. I think numerology is fascinating. I actually just recently taught a class about numerology. I've been studying that for a long time as well. I think astrology is about 100 times deeper, but I think astrology is super accurate and very fascinating. But astrology can just be like going into a very deep rabbit hole filled with all sorts of details about your life, including how you decorate your house and what your childhood was like, what your parents were like, all these deep, deep things. And numerology can't go quite that deep.
0: Fascinating. And again, we'll take calls next hour with Leslie McQuirk. We need your birth month, day, and year, and then ask a personal question. How does the rest of the year look for all of us overall?
1: It's pretty intense out there. The world is changing channels, And that's very uncomfortable for people. A lot of astrologers are freaking out because this is not just a normal little Mercury retrograde kind of summer. By the way, Mercury is retrograde right now. But what we have are several of the slow moving outer planets changing signs, or they're connecting with each other. And those are the planets that tend to describe collective shifts, not just personal ones. And the big ones are, the first one is that Uranus is in Gemini now, and this is huge because Uranus is the planet of shock, disruption, technology, electricity, and sudden news and breakthroughs. And you're a Gemini, right, George?
0: I sure am.
1: Right. Well, you're going to feel this because Gemini rules communication, which is another reason why it's great that you have a radio show. And it's also your nervous system. And when you put Uranus, the planet of shock and change, in the sign of Gemini, it can feel as if things are moving really fast. Like the news cycles are so fast, it's hard to keep up with what's happening in the world. And AI and technology are totally accelerating. That's all very Uranian and very much about Gemini as well. So it's a jumpy kind of energy. And it entered on April 25th of 2026, and it's going to stay there for years. So what I tell people who have a lot of planets in Gemini, or if their sun is in Gemini, to work with it, it's exciting. Uranus is not negative. It's just, if you have too much of that energy, it can feel like you live inside a pinball machine. A lot of people can feel very restless with this energy. So the trick is to just stay as grounded as you can. Even walking barefoot on the earth can do wonders for people. Being in nature, being around animals, if you have them, all of that can help with the grounding energy. The other big news that's happening right now is that Saturn and Neptune are both in Aries. So I just told all your listeners, if you have a lot of planets in Uranus, you're going to feel that jolty energy of Uranus. So when you put Saturn and Neptune in Aries, this is another reason why a lot of astrologers are on edge, because Saturn is about structure and it's about limits and being stable and strong and having a pattern. And Neptune is the opposite. It's all about dreams and fog and spirituality and illusions and denial. And when you put it in Aries, which is fire and war and anger and courage, you put that together and you get a strange mix of fantasy meeting reality. And there's a lot of confusion around leadership and people wanting to act before they fully understand what they are acting on. And this started in February of 2026. And then that was for Saturn. And then Neptune entered Aries in January of 2026. So it's been there for this whole year. It's going to continue to be there for another year and a half for Saturn, at least. Neptune goes longer. So it's not comfortable, George. Those are not happy bedfellows. And then you've got Jupiter that just moved into Leo at the end of June, so just a few days ago. And that tends to magnify whatever it touches. So if you happen to be a Leo, this energy is going to make you feel even bigger and more creative. And it's the sign of celebrities and leaders and kings and queens and theater and performances. So it can be a wonderful time for courage and self-expression, but it's a lot of look at me energy. There's a lot of performance energy going on out in the world. So you combine all these together. And then on top of it, you've got around July 20th to the 22nd, there's a very rare configuration, and it involves Jupiter in Leo, Uranus in Gemini, Neptune in Aries, and Pluto in Aquarius. So this is a very intense outer planet electrical window. It's very short, but I would tell people to be on the lookout around those days, especially if you're any of those sun signs, Leo, Gemini, Aries, Aquarius. It doesn't mean it's bad. It's just intense. And the reason why it can feel intense also is that there's a lot of fire and air going together. And what does that do in nature? Fire acts and air spreads, and fire plus air can be brilliant, creative, revolutionary, and inspiring, but it can also become wildfire. So we never know as astrologers exactly how it's going to play out, but I would guess One thing would be around the end of July. I wouldn't be at all surprised if there's a massive fire somewhere.
0: Again, you've been doing readings for decades now. Do things still surprise you?
1: Yes, always. The more charts I study, the more shocked I am by how accurate it is, and it just pulls me in even further. I think that astrology is a serious tool for understanding people, and I just get frustrated when people don't understand how useful and accurate it is. I work with a lot of doctors. My accuracy has been proven by many Western-trained doctors, and I always tell people the chart never lies. The chart is 100% accurate. My clients might not tell the truth, but the chart will tell the truth. So what can be difficult is that I know the chart is telling me something, but my client might say, no, that didn't happen. And I have to just be patient because I trust the wisdom of the astrology. It's an esoteric science. There are facts embedded in that wheel, that astrological chart. And one story I can tell you that sort of sums this up is this one client. She had a difficult death or something really heavy happen in her early childhood. And she kept saying, no, Leslie, nothing bad happened. I had a really nice childhood. And I was so frustrated, George, because I knew the chart was telling me something, but she was not agreeing with it at all. But then at the very end, we had like 5 minutes left. And she said, well, maybe what you're talking about, Leslie, is that when I was 12, my grandmother died. And I thought to myself, all right, well, were you really close to her? She said, yes, I was. And I fortunately asked her this question. So how did your grandmother die? And she said, oh, my grandfather came home from work, bludgeoned her to death, wrapped her up in a blanket, and buried her under the house. And
0: Ugh.
1: I was like, yeah. So, but the point is that when you're 12, you have to minimize these horrific things because otherwise you can't function. So she really thought she had a nice childhood, but that was the thing the chart was trying to tell me. And I believe that if we don't heal these darker parts of our charts, or especially traumas that happen when we're young, because if you don't figure out a way to heal it, it can show up in the next generation. And a lot of this stuff that's difficult is ancestral trauma. And I work with family constellation experts to try to help people end family patterns. A lot of times, it's not really your fault that these difficult things are happening to you. A lot of times, it's because out of love for your ancestors and your family, you say, oh, I'm going to pick this birth chart and work this out in this lifetime. And you do it out of compassion and love. But a lot of times it's not your job to do that. These are traumas that happened, lifetimes ago for other people. And a family constellation person can really help figure out the root cause of some of this. And then you can be free of it. And that's one of the many tools and practitioners that I use to help people not repeat patterns. A lot of times in the chart, if you get stuck in a mouse trap or you are in quicksand and yet there's a magic carpet ride in your chart, my job is to get people out of any place where they're stuck and put them on their magic carpet ride. And we all have escape hatches. And if you don't have an astrologer help you figure out the highest vibration, the best way to do what you've been given, then we tend to just repeat things and get stuck. And that's why when I was 19, I tell you, my chart, I have a lot of quicksand and mousetraps. If she hadn't given me the way out, it would have been a much different life.
0: Interesting take. If you found that people have changed their lives based on their astrological chart?
1: Tons and tons, yes. I would say that almost on a daily basis, I either get an email or a phone call or from someone who's telling me how much I've changed their life for the better. And that's what makes me so happy. I can't even tell you. And I don't know anything else on the planet that can do what astrology can do or the way I do astrology. And I think I have a very unusual way of doing it because I don't use astrological language. I show people visually what they're dealing with so that they can understand their owner's manual. And then I've learned over the years, because I have a deep interest in health and wellness. I was a speaker at a wellness conference in Denver 2 years ago, and that's really my thing, is how do we get people to be healthy?
0: We're going to come back and take calls with you, Leslie, and just questions for you when we come right back.
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0: 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A lawyer you know and trust.
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1: The United States has been eliminated from the FIFA World Cup, falling to Belgium 4-1 on Monday in the round of 16. Belgium struck first in this game, but Mark Tillman for the second straight game scored on a free kick as the U.S. tied things up at one. But 2 minutes later, Belgium took the lead right back.
2: Trossard to the byline, gets across, and the Ketelaar is rising up, and Belgium retake the lead. Moments later, Charles de Ketelaar climbs the ladder, his second goal, and the U.S. right back where they were.
1: Courtesy of Fox, Charles de Ketelaar with the goal. They would tack on two more in the second half as Belgium advances to the quarterfinals to face Spain. Tony Genualdo, Fox News.
0: And Iran appears to have struck another oil ship transiting the Strait of Hormuz. Fox's Jonathan Hunt reports from Turkey.
3: The Iranian government has repeatedly stated that the only safe route through the strait is one it has approved. The ship set on fire by a projectile today was transiting near the coast of Oman. State TV says the liquefied natural gas tanker came under attack after ignoring warnings. Iran suspected of attacking other ships that have sailed through that same area. Those strikes sparked retaliatory attacks by the United States. Iran then went after Gulf Arab neighbors in response. The ongoing conflict and peace process is likely to play a role as President Trump meets NATO leaders here in Ankara, Turkey. Jonathan Savage, Fox News.
0: The political future of French far-right leader Marine Le Pen on the line as Paris appeals court rules on her eligibility for the next presidential election. The verdict could reshape the 2027 contest to replace President Emmanuel Macron if it forces Le Pen out. She's appealing a conviction. 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
0: Pressure is mounting for Maine Democratic Senate nominee Graham Plattner to exit the race following new sexual assault allegations. Fox's Alexis McAdams.
6: The Maine Democratic Party is urging Graham Plattner to drop out of the Maine Senate race. This after an ex-girlfriend says back in 2021, he showed up at her house very drunk and forced himself on her, even though she says she repeatedly told him to stop. Plattner denies the allegation and says he is weighing his options.
7: Regardless of the inaccuracy of the reporting, but mindful of the political reality it will inflict, we are taking the time to reflect on the best path forward.
6: California Congressman Ro Khanna, who campaigned with Plattner for a while, among those telling him to drop out. He posted this: I've been very clear that sexual assault or violence against women is a red line. These allegations are very serious and credible. Graham Plattner should drop out from the race. I'm withdrawing my endorsement.
0: China has tested a nuclear-capable missile, drawing condemnation and concern.
3: The Chinese Navy test-launched a long-range ballistic missile from one of its submarines in the South Pacific. The State Department says the weapon was nuclear-capable but unarmed, adding that China's nuclear weapons buildup is of great concern to the region and the world, and alleging that while the U.S. is trying to prevent nuclear proliferation, China is doing the opposite. Australia, Japan, and New Zealand have also criticized the test. China says the launch complied with international law and was not directed against any country or target. Jonathan Savage, Fox News.
0: Cuba's 10 million residents are experiencing an island-wide blackout, according to the state-run electric union. The country struggling to reserve fuel as its electric grid crumbles. Public transportation has largely been halted, and officials have also canceled tens of thousands of surgeries. Ministry of Energy and Mines says it has activated protocols to try to restore electricity. I'm Sue Guzman. This is Fox News.
8: 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Now your local forecast from the Hanson Paving Weather Center.
9: Lows dip down to about 64 overnight under partly cloudy skies. Winds out of the south,

0: around 5 miles per hour. Highs level off around 87 Tuesday. Sunshine mixed with clouds at times. Chance of thunderstorms Tuesday night. Lows around 66. Cloudy skies. I'm Staff Meteorologist Paul Frobley on KNSI. Right now, it's 65 degrees.
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1: And this is the Magical Hour with Leslie McGuirk, our astrologer. 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

0: And welcome back, George Norrie, along with Leslie McGuirk. Leslie, you mentioned your work with doctors and other professionals. How did they use astrology in their work?
1: The first doctors I started working with were therapists. And one therapist in Sebastian, Florida, I basically built up his entire practice because I sent so many people to him. He does EMDR therapy. Do you know what that is, George?
0: I do not, no.
1: Okay. So I believe the fastest way for mental health is to combine astrology with EMDR. And that is a process where your eyes go left, right, really fast. It's bilateral brain stimulation. And you wear a headset on your over your ears and you have paddles in your hand and your eyes are going left, right, following a blue light on a bar. And what happens when your brain is stimulated in that way, when you're sitting with a therapist talking about some very tragic, horrible thing that happened to you, they've done PET scans of the brain before and after EMDR. And literally the brain, when it has trauma, it gets stuck and it starts looping. It's like a needle stuck in the groove of a record back in the days when we had record players. And what the EMDR does is it lifts that needle up and it changes it. The memories are still there, but they're not firing off in the trauma zone. It is one of the most profound things on earth to do EMDR. It's sometimes hard to find really good practitioners of it, but I would say I send 80% of my clients to EMDR therapists around the country. And it's a very unknown method for helping people take scissors and literally cut those red lines that are in someone's chart, things that are not their fault, something they were born with. And it's like your car, if it has a mechanical issue, you don't sit around and talk about it. You get in under the hood and you fix it. And that's what I'm obsessed with and working with doctors. So it started with mental health issues. And then it started moving into more physical health issues because all of a sudden I started to realize I was really good at figuring out why people were sick. So I work with a top doctor at NYU and another doctor at Tufts University. I've worked with a bunch of neurologists. At one point, I had four neurologists in one of my classes because they saw how accurate I was with people, that they wanted to understand what I was doing, and they studied the brain. And so this is so amazingly interesting to me to realize that the Western medical community is beginning to realize that astrology can help them see the whole person, not just one part. And in Western medicine, a lot of times they get so specialized that if they're a rheumatologist, that's their area of specialty, and they forget about looking at the whole person. So with astrology, I can see everything. And that's why functional medicine doctors are the ones who tend to have the ability to look at the whole person. Are you familiar with functional medicine, George?
0: Yes.
1: Yeah, okay. So functional medicine and astrology are perfect together. And that's really my most favorite thing to do, is to help people with unresolved health issues. A lot of times, health issues, sometimes we're born with them, and other times there are always ways to find the way out. And it's something you have to figure out how to work with what you were given.
0: Are you still learning astrology?
1: All the time. I am always shocked at how things in a chart a pattern will appear, and I'll start to notice it with certain people, and it's something I might not have noticed before. And I think it's something I will never master. It's so deep. Astrology, the wisdom and the body of knowledge embedded in the world of astrology is insane. It's so profound and so deep. And there are so many different types of astrology. There's Vedic astrology. There's Uranian astrology. There's all sorts of ways to use astrology for prediction, or there's medical astrology. It just goes on and on. And I find that the best way for me to learn right now is through my clients, because every chart is a brand new story to be looked at. And it's an incredible language, and it's so useful. And I'm hoping that your listeners will give it a try if they haven't, and realize that there is a way to bring peace to your life because it gives you a compassionate way of understanding the way that you're designed and the kind of weather that you're dealing with. Once I had a client who was going through just the most awful time, and she thought she was going crazy. She's a pretty well-known spiritual leader, and she wasn't supposed to be having this really tough time. She's supposed to have all the answers. But I looked at her chart and I said, wow, I've never seen anything quite like this. This is just a really rough time in your life. You just have to wade through it. It's just a bad weather period. And then you know that you're not going crazy, that it's actually real and it's happening. And then you just wade it out.
0: Let's go to some of the calls. And Leslie McGuirk's website is her name, linked up at coasttocoastam.com. We'll start by going to, I'm going to give you the birth date first to give you a head start, Leslie.
1: Okay.
0: July 22, 1952, 7-22-52. We're going to Cindy in West Virginia, east of the Rockies. Hi, Cindy.
2: Hi, George. Thank you for taking my call.
0: My pleasure. What is your question for Leslie?
2: I am a Cancer, but I don't act like a Cancer. I have never really been nurturing, never married, no children, no pets. To tell you the truth, I don't think I've ever been in love. I'm okay with that, but I'd just like a little bit of insight of why I'm like that.
1: I love that you called, and this is such a great question because you're 100% right. This is why sun sign astrology is not that accurate. You have four planets in Leo, my friend. You are such a Leo person. Your moon is in Leo. Your Venus is Leo. Your Mercury is in Leo. So all of the inner workings of your system are not like Cancer at all. You're a total princess, fire queen, lioness out there. And you have a bit of a roar. And I would imagine you like luxury. Am I correct?
2: Oh, yes.
1: Yeah, so you're a little more flashy than a typical Cancer. So you would not feel like a Cancer at all. And that's why people need to get away from thinking about sun sign astrology, because it's not really that helpful. That's like saying you're a Lexus, but I don't know if you're a sedan or a sports car. I don't know if you're diesel, electric. I mean, it doesn't give anyone enough information. So I'm so glad you called, because now you know why. You've got four planets in Leo, and that's who you really are.
2: Thank you so much.
1: Does that make you feel better to know you're not crazy?
2: Yes.
1: You're not
2: better. A lot better. Thank you.
1: Okay. Bye, Cindy.
0: Appreciate that. What do you do when you get that kind of a reading, Leslie? What are you doing? Explain to us what you're doing back there.
1: Back there, yeah. So I'm plugging it into a program where I can pop up the chart. And what I do when I'm looking at a chart is looking at the things that are popping out at me right away. So with that case with Cindy, the sun sign Cancer, that's like looking at one page of a 500-page book. It doesn't give her enough information. So that's important for her to realize that she's not crazy. So if she was to read books about Cancer, it's not going to feel accurate to her at all, because she's got four things going on in Leo. So I'm looking at the things that jump out at me the most. And again, I look at the chart as if it's a piece of music. And the red lines, which are the ones that oftentimes we get stuck in, or they can feel like drumming. And drumming is not negative, George. It's just if you listen to drumming all the time, you'll get a headache. So I'm trying to look at this like a piece of music. And where I see blue lines, that's where things are easy, happy, and good. And the red lines are where you're building a muscle. And it's all this whole orchestrated piece of music that we're examining. So when I look at charts quickly, like I'm doing for your listeners, I hear their question and I figure out, okay, what's going on here that would make her feel like she's not a Cancer? And it just is, it's like screaming at me. She's got all this Leo energy. Of course, that's very different than a Cancer. And every zodiac sign is in revolt against the one before it. So where Cancer is more nurturing and about having kids and cooking meals and bringing milk and cookies to people, Leo is the exact opposite. It's in revolt against everything that Cancer's about. Leo is the entertainer, and it's all about more luxury and showing off a bit and having performances. And She's completely not Cancerian, but she is a Cancer sun sign.
0: Back to the next calls. March 1st, 1982. 3182. Aaron in Tempe, Arizona, west of the Rockies. Hi, Aaron.
3: Hey, George. Thanks for taking my...
0: You are welcome. What is your question for Leslie?
3: My question for Leslie is, I've been manifesting and choosing a different job path for myself, and where do you see that going for me?
0: All right, Les, go ahead.
1: Okay, so you don't by any chance know what time you were born, do you?
3: It was, I think, 11:15 or 11:17 a.m.
1: Okay, that just helps me a little bit more. And where were you born?
3: City.
1: Colorado City? Is that what you said?
3: Oh, no, Mesa, Arizona.
1: Mesa. Okay, perfect. All right. So one thing I can tell you about your chart is that you have a lot of intensity about how you move through life because your male energy is in the sign of Libra, and Libra is all about balance and having everything look and be a certain way. But when you were born, you have two incredibly intense planets right next to your male energy, and that's Saturn and Pluto. So you have a tremendous amount of drive, and you really, do you feel like you were born with like a real desire to do something with your life?
3: Yeah, definitely. I love, besides, you know, having a good job and, you know, steady income like that, I love to travel and go out of town and just explore like everything.
1: Right. Yeah. You have a deep need for growth and movement, and you have a very good mind. The most important thing I could tell you about your work life is that you need to do something that you're super passionate about. Some people don't have as much drive and depth of interest like you do. So you've got to pick a career that's going to use the tremendous amount of energy you have here and feel like you're being useful. Does that make sense?
3: It does. Yeah, it makes a lot of sense. And I've been looking for other industries, I guess you could say, that would give me that option.
1: Have you ever been in a healing profession or working for a company that deals with healing?
3: I have not.
1: Okay. Has that ever crossed your mind?
3: It hasn't. It's something I can consider, though.
1: Okay. The other thing you need to know about your chart, you're a Pisces, but and you're very intuitive, so you want to use that intuition that you've got, but you're basically a healer. That's why I was asking about a profession that has to do with healing. Even if you're not in a healing profession, you could still be a healer. So someone could be a teacher and they help heal the students that are in their class. You've got a lot of teaching abilities, healing abilities. So what kind of work do you do?
3: I currently do retail work in the store, and even though I chose to do it, I've grown kind of dull on it just because I don't feel it's given me the outlet that I need to grow in different areas and learn and do something new. That's why I'm, you know, looking at different things.
1: Okay, so my suggestion would be to look into something that has to do with health and healing. I think that would be good for you. And you were born lucky, so things will work out for you. Don't be shy about taking a chance. Don't be nervous. When you set your intention on wanting to make a difference in the world, I think you're going to find the right job, the right career.
0: All right, thanks, Aaron. Appreciate it. When you look at the charts, are there ever a chart that you don't want to talk about?
1: No, never. That's not ever happened. I have total compassion for people. And as I said, I look at people like animals. I'm big into nature and animals. So I think, you know, a spider has as much a reason to be here as a rhinoceros. So we just go with the flow and look at people's lives. And I mean, I think the hardest people for me to deal with are the ones who were born with mental confusion, and they have a hard time hearing the truth. And it's not their fault. It's just the way they are, but they can be frustrating. Like that story I told you before with the woman who, you know, took me 55 minutes before I could crack the code. And sometimes that's hard for me. It's like a heavy lift when I have to struggle to get them to acknowledge the truth of what I'm trying to say.
0: Next up, the birthday is January 11th. 56, January 11, 56, 11156. Suzanne in Minneapolis. Hi, Suzanne.
4: Hi, George. Hi, Leslie.
1: Hi.
4: Hi. I was wondering, I have a lot of body pain, more like bone pain, and I was wondering if you could tell me where it was coming from or if it's going to get better.
1: Okay, so definitely your body, when you were born, you have Saturn right next to your body, and Saturn brings either structure or it's like having a really tough drill sergeant walking around with you wherever you go. So is he helping you or hurting you? It depends. So an Olympic level coach, someone could say, oh my God, you're so mean to Michael Phelps, making him swim all those miles, but he's helping him get somewhere. Well, your body has been, you were born with this energy right next to you. So there, it can either manifest as your heart on your body or that something is hard on your body, which could be an illness or something like that. You also have Pluto, which is the planet of transformation, making a tough aspect to your body. So you were born with this. Did anything happen to you when you were born that was difficult? Did you have a tough delivery?
4: Not that I know of, but I've had one illness after another. I've had cancer twice. I just had hyperparathyroidism. I've just had so many things throughout my life, but it's ridiculous.
1: Right. That's because you were born with not the easiest situation with your body, but there is a way out. For as tough as the difficult things are, you have an equal amount of good things that can help you out, but you definitely have what I call a mousetrap here with your body. And it's been very traumatic for you. I mean, you don't know what it's like not to have some sort of health issue. And it's been going on your whole life, correct?
0: She keeps fighting back.
1: Yeah, so I would suggest EMDR therapy for you to help with the traumatic part of what it's like to constantly have a body that is disappointing you with getting things. And then we can break that pattern.
0: How do you find an EMDR doctor?
1: You can go to a website, emdria.org, and try to find someone who's certified. So that's the most important thing. And if you don't like the first person you go to another one. Find someone who will help you get through the dark night of the soul.
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6: Yes. The U.S. losing to Belgium 4-1 Monday night in a sold-out U.S.-dominated crowd in Seattle. Belgium struck first in the game, but Mark Tillman for the second straight game scored in a free kick. The U.S. tied things up at 1, but 2 minutes later, Belgium took the lead right back and then extended it. Belgium now advances to the quarterfinals where they will take on Spain. President Trump set to arrive in Turkey in a couple of hours for Tuesday's start of the two-day NATO summit. Fox's Alexandria Hoff.
7: President Trump said last month he wouldn't be attending the Ankara summit if not for Turkish President Erdogan.
6: The summit taking place as President Trump has criticized allies for not paying their fair share of defense funding. America's listening to Fox News.
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1: 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Now your local forecast from the Hanson Paving Weather Center.
12: Lows dip down to about 64 overnight under partly cloudy skies. Winds out of the south around 5 miles per hour. Highs level off around 87 Tuesday. Sunshine mixed with clouds at times. Chance of thunderstorms Tuesday night. Lows around 66. Cloudy skies. I'm Staff Meteorologist Paul Frombly on KNSI. Right now, it's 65 degrees.
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0: Welcome back, George Norrie, along with astrologer Leslie McGuirk. Leslie, where do people get your book, The Power of Mercury?
1: At any bookstore or online, Amazon, it should be pretty easy to find. And people can contact me through my website, or they can email me directly at info@lesliemcguirk.com. And also, George, you know, you were asking about the United States. I just did a whole show on YouTube about the United States and the birthday, the 250th birthday. So if people are interested in learning more about our country, that's a really great one to listen to. And I'm also on this Saturday for Coast to Coast listeners, I'm going to do an elements class. So all the charts, all of us have like four tires to our car, and they're filled with the four elements: fire, earth, air, and water. So everyone who signs up for the class will get their chart looked at by me, and I'll be able to tell them where they're out of balance. So it's a really fun class. It's only $25, and I'd love to have your listeners get a little more private attention with me if they take the class. So wanted to offer that out.
0: Have you used astrology to match people up romantically?
1: Yes, all the time. It's one of my most favorite things to do. That's why I was very interested in your paranormal date show that you're doing, because it's so accurate. I can tell whether or not there's sexual compatibility, emotional compatibility, whether it's karmic, and some people are absolutely meant to be together. And boy, astrology can save a lot of aggravation, because it just lets you know, yes, just go with the flow with this one. This is a good person for you. And then there are other people, they may be perfectly fine, but they're not great for you.
0: Let's go to final callers. Is the next birthday January 5th, 1961, 1561. Who is it? It's Cornelius in Louisiana. Welcome to the show.
2: Hey there, George and Leslie. I'm surprised. I'm falling behind Sue, our medium and everything. So I'm glad Sue from Minneapolis got through.
0: What is your question, sir?
2: Yes, sir. My question, sir, ma'am and sir, what I wanted to know is what do you see for me? I know you said you got something on America and stuff, and I've got one more question. What do you think of AI? I call it the Antichrist intelligence or the alien intelligence, and that's my question.
1: So your question about AI, it's a complicated subject. When it's good, it's really good, and when it's bad, it's really bad. It's in some ways, it's like astrology. Astrology in the wrong hands is dangerous, and when done for good, like there's tremendous amount of good things AI can do for the medical community and other things. So it's all about how it's used. And I don't think we have enough structure around how to make sure it's used in a good way. So think of AI like a knife. Okay, is a knife good or bad? Well, a knife is great. You can't cut meat or bread without it. But a knife can also stab somebody. So I just think it's all about the intention, and we have to be careful.
0: Big time, big time. And he wanted to know about himself.
1: Yeah, so first of all, I love your name. It's a great name. You were born genetically cheerful. You have a very upbeat kind of energy to you. Do you feel like you're a pretty happy guy?
0: He hung up.
1: Oh, that's too bad. All right, well, he can listen to it later, I guess.
0: he's listening to you on the radio.
1: All right, good. Yeah, no, he's got a nice chart, and the only thing I would tell him is that he can definitely get a little overexcited at times, and he just has to be careful not to burn himself out.
0: He's had a rough life, but he seems to be doing okay.
1: Yes.
0: Next up, let's go to Jeremy in North Dakota. Let me give you the birth date. It's coming up. 8975. Jeremy in North Dakota. This guy was in a coma for 2.5 months, Leslie. Hi, Jeremy.
3: Hello, amazing George. I want to ask Leslie if she knows why our great and awesome God spared my life over 22 years ago on December 8, 2003.
1: Yeah, Tom gave me your info during the commercial break, so I looked at the accident that you had. It was definitely a fluke thing that happened to you. You are, before this accident, you really were a pretty cheerful, happy person, correct?
3: Yep.
1: Okay. So you want to know why you're still alive? Why did this happen? It's because in your core, you have a tremendous amount of abilities to help people, and you bring a kind of solid energy to people who are in trauma. Have you noticed that you've changed a lot in terms of your spirituality and how you relate to people since having the accident?
3: Well, when I was just before I woke up from my coma, I was under the impression that I was walking up a hill, a cliff, with my wife, now ex-wife, and as we were nearing the top of the mountain, it began to shake, and the boulders started falling, and I found a cave crevice to guide her into and protect her, and then after I got her inside, I was knocked off the cliff by a giant boulder, and as I was falling to the ground, I heard a voice from the sky that said, "Jeremy, your tasks are not done yet."
1: Wow, that's pretty profound. By the way, the day that you had the accident, I think it was sort of a fluke thing. Uranus, the planet that brings unexpected events, was making a difficult aspect to your body. It doesn't mean that that had to happen, but the weather pattern was rough that day for you. And you are totally designed to make a difference in this world. That's why you're still here. So what are you doing now in terms of your interactions with other people?
3: I'm basically trying to help as much as I can with everything I can.
1: Good. Just keep doing that. You're a nice guy. You have a gentle spirit, and you would never hurt anyone. So just remember that your energy, when you're around other people, you can change people's lives, and that's probably why you're still here. It's always about what gifts can you give to others. Is it easy? No, but there's a reason you were saved.
0: Next up, let's go to July 11, 7-11-54, 7-11-54. Mignon is with us in Colorado. Welcome to the show. Hi, Mignon.
4: Thank you very much. I'm excited to be here, and I love your show.
0: Thank you.
4: I'm calling regarding things that, quite frankly, my cup is very full. I have issues about my children, and they're seeming negativity toward me, my current destiny, and my health.
0: A few questions.
1: Okay, so
0: go ahead, Les.
1: Yeah, so the first thing I see in your chart is that you've got an aspect of some issues with a depressed mother, or you've had some depression. Was your mom depressed, or did something really traumatic happen to her?
4: A combination of things. She was very hyperthyroid and negative toward me. I was sort of the non-entity in the family. But I always felt jubilant and came through with a caring father. I feel that she had a stark kind of crustaceous sense that made her easily angered. And I see that carried on in my daughter as well.
1: Okay, so this is generational trauma. I spoke about this earlier. You were born genetically cheerful. You've got three planets in Cancer. You are a good mom, but you've got some serious woundedness here with your mom. And what happens is that it might have skipped a generation, and now your daughter's got some of this. But what I would suggest for someone like you is if you contact me, I can help you with getting a family constellation, because your mom, there's issues with your mom. There's depression from your mom. There's emotional difficulties from your mom. And if that initial relationship did not get healed with her, which it sounds like it never really did, am I correct?
4: That's correct. And she died with my sister controlling the estate so strongly that I wasn't even told she was dead.
0: Oh,
4: until probably months later, and there was no funeral and nothing to bring resolution. And currently, that Bruce sister took over the entire estate and everything in it and all the possessions and just sold them.
1: Okay. Well, what's fascinating about this thing with money, too, in your chart, so I just spoke about doing this elements class. You were born with one flat tire. You have absolutely no earth in your chart. And earth is money, because money, what is that? Trees come from, paper bills come from trees, and the coins are from the earth. So there's an imbalance here in your chart around money. And this thing with your mom, though, is huge. And that's what needs to be healed. Even though your mom is passed, if that doesn't get healed, what happens is that then starts to happen again with your children. And you're a perfect example of how generational trauma works and how the chart can see the root cause of why you're having a problem with your kids. So we want to deal with what happened to you with your mom. And the good thing about a family constellation is that it works quickly. Same thing with EMDR. I think that both of those would help you a lot. But that's a really tough thing to have with your mom. And it's like stuck. It's like bubble gum on the bottom of your shoe. We need to get that off.
0: It's kind of sticky, though, isn't it?
1: Yeah, it's very sticky. And she could live her whole life with it stuck on the bottom of her shoe. But I feel like my job is to help people remove any of these things that are getting in the way of her having a happier life.
0: Next birthday is June 7, 1957, 6757. Richard from Seattle, Washington. Hey, Richard.
5: Hello, George.
0: Good to have you with us.
5: Thank you very much. I have to tell you, you are so insightful with your questions. I really enjoy that. And Leslie, I think you're fascinating.
1: Oh, thanks.
0: How about your question for her?
5: Okay. I was married years ago, quite a few. And I've been in a couple of relationships, but I'm looking to meet my soulmate. And I'm not trying to chase it. I'm just trying to be there and be aware. And I just wonder if you see any particular lady coming along for me.
1: Oh, yes. There's no reason why you shouldn't find the perfect person for you, because your moon is in Libra. Even though you're a Gemini, your moon is in Libra. And think about what Libra is. It's the scales. And they are the ones that are most obsessed with partnership, because the scales, you have to have two in order to be balanced. So when you're not in partnership, you do not feel balanced. One of the difficulties you can have with people in relationships is you're a kind person. You don't have a mean bone in your body, but sometimes it looks like you might have trouble standing in your truth, like you don't speak up. Did you ever have an issue with speaking when you were little, or learning disability, or just some issues with language or speaking?
5: I'm ADD.
1: Okay.
5: Kind of shy, I guess, a little bit.
1: Kind of shy. Okay. So that's one thing I would say with the next woman that shows up in your life is really work hard at speaking up and trying to fight against the shyness, because you're a lovely guy. And when you keep your mouth shut, they can't get to know you. So you want to let that out, because you're a very warm, loving person and tender. So somebody would be very lucky to have you as a partner. But just remember, you have to stand in your truth. And when you don't, then you're perceived as being not as strong as you really are. And it's your strength that will attract the right woman for you.
0: All right. Good luck, Richard. Keep in touch. The next birthday is August 22, 1976. 822-76. Super's with us from Berkeley, California. Hi, Super.
6: Hi, George. Hi, Leslie.
1: Hi.
6: I was curious about my career. I'm trying to get an application going. I'm open to many things because I don't want to be stuck on Social Security for the rest of my life.
0: All right. Career it is. Couple minutes left, Les.
1: Okay. So it's your August 22nd, 1976, right?
0: 8/22/76.
1: Okay. Perfect. Okay. So you are a total sweetheart. Your moon is in Cancer, which is where it most loves to be. You have a lovely way about you. People just like you. So I would say for a profession, you need to be working with people. That is the key thing for you. So you should not be isolated in a cubbyhole working on a computer all day. So have you ever had a job where you're around a lot of people?
6: Not really.
1: Okay. So that could be one reason why you're not super happy with your career. You have a gift of holding space for people, of working well with people. You're also really good creatively and with words, and you just have a gentle, nice way. So your job should be not an electrical job where you're stuck on a computer and you should be interacting with people. What have you thought about doing?
6: Oh, it's many things, podcasts, real estate, but applications for people with disabilities. So I think it will help us out. And I'm really strong, I believe, with the marketing and sales of it, because I'm not that technical.
1: Yeah, that's what I'm trying to tell you. You're not really technical. So you're in the right area, working with making things better for people. Your attention to detail is phenomenal. You're a super kind person, but it's working with people. That's where your gift is, okay?
0: Good for it. Leslie, thank you. Keep in touch with us and come on back again. It's been 10 years you've been coming back on.
1: Yeah, I'd loved always talking with you, George. It's such a pleasure, and thank you.
0: Leslie McGuirk's website, again, is her name, linked up at coasttocoastam.com. For Dan Galante, Tom Danheiser, Sue Trikas, Lex Lonehood, Sean Ladasur, Alec Fernandez, Tim Banal, George Knapp, and Richard Serrett, I'm George Norrie, somewhere out there on Coast to Coast AM. We'll see you on our next edition. Until then, be safe, everyone.

0: What's up with Dustin Upgren, State Farm Insurance in Cold Spring? 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
1: It's a great question. 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
5: The end for Team USA in the World Cup. I'm Ted Lindner, Fox News. The United States run of the FIFA World Cup is now done. 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

0: as Belgium advances to the quarterfinals to face Spain. Tony Genualdo, Fox News.
1: Meantime, the NATO summit begins today in Ankara, Turkey, with European leaders facing significant friction over their lack of support for the U.S. during the recent conflict with Iran.
2: The president's going to be leaving for Turkey later this evening, arriving in Ankara sometime tomorrow afternoon. And once he's there, the red carpet's really going to be rolled out for him. Now, think about the dichotomy taking place, though, in that region, because compare it with the fact that right over the border in Iran, there is this state-sponsored show of opposition to the U.S. being put on in the streets, with chants of death to America ringing out at the funeral for former Supreme Leader Ayatollah Ali Khamenei. He was killed by an American airstrike back in February. And President Trump said Friday that the U.S. gave Iran the week off for this funeral, quote, because we're nice.
1: Fox's Alexandria Hoff. Earlier on Monday, President Trump again expressing his frustration, stating the U.S. spends significantly more on defense than any other NATO member, arguing that the U.S. effectively subsidizes the protection of allies who are receiving little in return. 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
1: The British military says a tanker traveling off the coast of Oman in the Strait of Hormuz caught on fire after being struck by a projectile. The UK Maritime Trade Operations Center is saying the tanker had been hit near Lima, Oman, in the strait. It said the projectile hit the port side of the vessel while trying to travel south out of the strait towards the Gulf of Oman. It said there was no environmental impact from the strike. Authorities are investigating. Iranian state media says the country's Revolutionary Guard attacked the Qatari ship after it ignored repeated warnings to turn back while transiting the strait. China has tested a nuclear-capable missile, drawing condemnation and concern. Fox's Jonathan Savage with more.
5: The Chinese Navy test launched a long-range ballistic missile from one of its submarines in the South Pacific. The State Department says the weapon was nuclear-capable but unarmed, adding that China's nuclear weapons buildup is of great concern to the region and the world, and alleging that while the U.S. is trying to prevent nuclear proliferation, China is doing the opposite. Australia, Japan, and New Zealand have also criticized the test. China says the launch complied with international law and was not directed against any country or target. Jonathan Savage, Fox News.
1: The political death watch is on for Maine U.S. Senate candidate Graham Platner following yet another allegation from an ex-girlfriend that he raped her. The charge is so severe that Platner has taken a break from his campaign to reevaluate his political future. Meanwhile, Platner has faced similar other sexual impropriety allegations, denying the woman's account that he broke into her home in 2021 and forced her to have sex. And the political future of French far-right leader Marine Le Pen on the line as a Paris appeals court rules on her eligibility for the next presidential election. The verdict could reshape the 2027 contest to replace President Emmanuel Macron if it forces Le Pen out. She's appealing a 2025 conviction for misusing European Parliament funds. I'm Ted Lindner. This is Fox News.
6: 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Now your local forecast from the Hanson Paving Weather Center.
7: Lows dip down to about 64 overnight under partly cloudy skies. Winds out of the south around 5 miles per hour. Highs level off around 87 Tuesday. Sunshine mixed with clouds at times. Chance of thunderstorms Tuesday night. Lows around 66. Cloudy skies. I'm staff meteorologist Paul Frombly on KNSI. Right now, it's 65 degrees.
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2: This is America in the Morning from Westwood One. Good morning, I'm John Trout. It's Tuesday, July 7th, 2026. Here's what's coming up on America in the Morning.
3: A woman who previously dated Maine Senate candidate Graham Plattner says he drunkenly forced her to have sex. I'm Lisa Dwyer.
4: He criticized ICE in an email. Now a Rochester, New York man is taking the agency to court. I'm Sue Aller.
5: At the White House, President Trump took credit for getting FIFA to review a red card issued against U.S. star Flo Balogun, Ed Donahue, Washington.
6: The U.S. High Court weighs in on Texas's age verification law for mobile apps. I'm Clayton Neville.
7: King Charles III's strange son is traveling to the land of his birth, Charles de Bledesma, London.
2: All ahead on America in the Morning.

0: It's 7 after. Maine Democrat Senate candidate Graham Plattner has found himself embroiled in yet another scandal. Correspondent Lisa Dwyer reports.
1: A woman who previously dated Maine Senate candidate Graham Plattner says he drunkenly forced her to have sex after she told him to stop in 2021. Jenny Rassicott told Politico that she'd been in an on-and-off relationship with Plattner, but says she cut off contact after that night and told him the incident was not consensual. Plattner posted a video on his social media campaign account saying,
2: "Any accusation of non-consensual behavior is categorically false."
1: Plattner has canceled a number of town halls.
2: "Regardless of the inaccuracy of the reporting, but mindful the political reality will inflict, we are taking the time to reflect on the best path forward."
1: Plattner is seeking to unseat Maine's Republican Senator Susan Collins. I'm Lisa Dwyer.
0: A New York man is suing officials at Immigration and Customs Enforcement, alleging they violated his First Amendment rights. Correspondent Sue Aller has details.
3: Federal immigration officers are facing a lawsuit after a New York man says ICE agents showed up at his house over an email criticizing the agency. David Strever, a U.S. citizen from Rochester, claims his First Amendment rights were violated after officers visited his home while he was traveling overseas. Strever's attorney, Adam Steinbaugh, from the Foundation for Individual Rights and Expression, says the email was protected by political speech.
4: "You have rights to criticize the government. You have rights to contact the government and share your views."
3: According to the lawsuit filed Monday, the email sent in January to then-ICE Director Todd Lyons called the official a monstrous human being and said he would never know peace. ICE considered the message a threat and left a warning notice with Strever's wife.
4: "But the First Amendment also protects against forms of retaliation other than arrest."
3: He says the issue is not just about arrest, but government retaliation.
4: "A true threat which is not protected by the First Amendment is a serious expression of an intent to commit violence. But there's nothing like that in this email."
3: The Department of Homeland Security denies it's trying to suppress free speech, saying anyone who threatens law enforcement officers will face consequences. I'm Sue Aller.
0: Charlie Kirk's family was present at the courthouse where prosecutors are laying out the evidence that they have to prove to the judge that they're ready to go to trial. Correspondent Hannah Schoenbaum reports Kirk's family had to step out of the courtroom several times to gather themselves.
5: "I'm here outside the 4th District Courthouse in Provo, Utah, where the man accused of killing Charlie Kirk is present for the first day of his week-long preliminary hearing in the murder case. Also present in court are Kirk's parents, Robert and Catherine, and his widow, Erica Kirk. The president's son, Donald Trump Jr., is also here. We've heard prosecutors bring forth their first witness, a former Utah Valley University police officer who was on duty during the speaking event where Kirk was shot. He is part of a presentation by prosecutors who are trying to convince a judge this week that they have enough evidence against defendant Tyler Robinson to proceed to a trial. Robinson has been sitting with his attorneys, mostly looking forward, taking notes, and the Kirk family has been passing around tissues and at times getting up, leaving the courtroom and trying to collect themselves when they got too emotional and needed a moment."
0: 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It's 11 after. From NATO diplomacy to World Cup drama, President Trump weighs in on two very different global stages when America in the Morning continues after these messages.
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0: With the national forecast on America in the Morning, here's AccuWeather.com meteorologist Matt Rindy.
1: The latest system to shift through the eastern U.S. will continue to cause widespread showers and thunderstorms. The center of the low pressure is just off the northeast coast, with heavier rain expected to continue through southern New England this morning, where another 1 to 2 inches of rain can fall into the early afternoon, and this could lead to more flooding throughout the area. Clouds and rain will keep temperatures in the 60s and 70s. Farther north, high pressure will hold back the rain with increasing sunshine, and temperatures will warm into the 80s in northern New York and northern New England. Farther south, there'll be some afternoon thunderstorms forming through much of Virginia, southward to North Carolina, and a few of those storms will be strong with damaging winds possible, but there can also be very heavy rain leading to flash flooding. Though the rest of the southeast, there will be some scattered afternoon storms. There will be more hit or miss, but could still provide a drenching. Then farther west, a system over Arkansas will cause some showers and thunderstorms for the state, and also farther to the south into Louisiana, and then into Mississippi and western Tennessee. The slow nature of the movement of these storms could increase the risk for flash flooding across the area. Another system moving out of the Rockies and into the northern plains will spark a round of heavier thunderstorms from eastern Montana into the Dakotas and Minnesota, and a few of those storms could contain damaging winds and hail along with heavier rain. More showers and thunderstorms also bubble up over the rest of southern Idaho into Wyoming and southward into the Four Corners. It will be quiet across the west coast with more sunshine, but the heat will be building. That's the weather across America. It will be a cloudy, rainy, and cool day in Boston, Massachusetts with a high of 68. Phoenix, Arizona will have the heat with sunshine and a high of 113. That's the nation's weather. I'm AccuWeather.com meteorologist Matt Rindy.
0: Remember, you can follow us wherever you get your podcasts. 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Correspondent Sungmin Kim reports President Trump will travel to Turkey to take part in the NATO summit at the request of the Turkish president.
2: One thing that we do expect to see is a bilateral meeting between President Trump and President Erdogan. And a lot of that meeting is going to be centered on the issue of fighter jets. This is an issue that has been long running. What it boils down to is that Turkey wants to buy these F-35 fighter jets that the U.S. possesses. But Turkey has a separate Russian missile defense system that the U.S. is worried about, basically that the information about the F-35 jet's capabilities could make its way back to Russia because Turkey has this Russian missile system. And this has been a very contentious factor in the U.S. and Turkey relationship, even though President Trump and President Erdogan are very personally friendly themselves. So we'll see if there's any resolution to that issue. President Trump hinted that he could be coming with a gift for President Erdogan in Ankara at the summit. And this was in response to a question where he was asking, what will you do about those F-35 jets?
0: While speaking with reporters, President Trump weighed in on the growing controversy of a red card reversal at the World Cup. Correspondent Ed Donahue has more.
3: At the White House, President Trump took credit for getting FIFA to review a red card issued against U.S. star Flo Balogun at the World Cup.
4: I thought it was two great athletes that crashed into each other and got entangled. That was not a guy punching somebody in the face.
3: The president says he spoke to FIFA's president, Gianni Infantino, and asked for a second look and nothing else.
4: I think it would have had a big stain. And I related just that feel. I didn't tell him what to do. I can't tell him what to do. But I don't believe he made the decision. I think it was a committee that made the decision. And they made the right decision.
3: Infantino insists it was an independent decision. The UEFA soccer body in Europe is calling FIFA's move incomprehensible and unjustifiable. Balogun planted his cleated foot on the ankle of a Bosnian defender during the U.S. round of 32 match. Ed Donahue, Washington.
0: Team USA was eliminated during the round of 16 yesterday after losing to Belgium 4-1. It's 17 past. When we return on America in the Morning, a presidential request could mean cheaper burgers, chips, and soft drinks for your next summer cookout. After these messages.
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0: America in the Morning continues now. It's 19 after. AI once again gives Wall Street a boost. With Tuesday Business, Seth Soutell has a look at the markets.
11: I'm Seth Soutell, and this is the AP Markets Report. Stocks closed higher on Wall Street with some help from a rebound in AI-related stocks. The S&P 500 rose 0.7% Monday. Gains for several big AI stocks, including chipmaker Broadcom, outweighed losses in other parts of the market. The S&P is back within 1% of the all-time high it set in early June. The Nasdaq Composite climbed 1.1%. The Dow added 155 points, or 0.3%, to its latest record. Treasury yields fell a bit in the bond market. The yield on the 10-year Treasury slipped to 4.47%. Seth Soutell, New York.
0: Microsoft says it will cut 4,800 jobs, accounting for about 2% of its global workforces. In addition to the cuts, the tech giant also announced plans to overhaul its Xbox business and divest up to 5 gaming studios as it looks to cut costs after years of heavy investment into the gaming division. Despite spending tens of billions of dollars to expand the Xbox, including several high-profile acquisitions, Xbox has struggled to keep up with its competitors Sony and Nintendo. Microsoft shares were down 1.4% on Monday. Walmart says that after receiving a request from President Trump, they will begin to cut prices on many summer barbecue favorites, including meat, chips, and sodas. In a statement, Walmart said it will cut the price on 1 pound of 73% ground beef by about 12%. It also says it will lower the prices on items including Coke and Pepsi products, but did not say how much that discount would be. President Trump took to Truth Social to praise the decision, saying, quote, "This is a huge deal for the many millions of Americans who smartly shop at Walmart, which is a truly patriotic company," end quote. The price cuts mark a shift from last year when Walmart warned that tariffs would push prices higher. America in the Morning continues. The U.S. Supreme Court says Texas can enforce a law limiting children's ability to buy or download apps while the legal process plays out. Correspondent Clayton Neville explains.
12: The Texas App Store Accountability Act requires app stores and developers to verify users' ages and to get parental consent before making app store purchases. The law was reinstated by an appeals court last month after being temporarily paused by a Texas-based federal judge in December. Critics of the legislation, which include big tech companies like Google and Apple, contend that the law restricts children's ability to access tools that let them participate in free speech. The Supreme Court was asked last month for an emergency ruling blocking the law while litigation continues in the lower courts, but on Monday, the High Court denied those requests, allowing the state to enforce the law for the time being. I'm Clayton Neville.
0: It's 23 past. A college football workout ends in tragedy. A former coach faces criminal charges. That when America in the Morning continues after these messages.

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5: This is the Ox headed across America for you all year. 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Ox Across America title sponsors are Mike Bryant with Bradshaw Bryant Law Office and Coyles Flags and Flagpoles, also by Bob Abel with RCA Real Estate and Eastgate Business Center, and Legacy Upfitters Protective Coatings and Truck Accessories throughout all of 2026 on KNSI.
6: 32.
7: Now 25 past. Welcome back. You're with America in the Morning. A former strength and conditioning coach at Bucknell University has been charged in the death of a football player who collapsed during training. Calvin Dickey was a freshman who was recruited to play lineman positions and suffered from a medical condition that increased his risk of serious injury following extreme exertion. He was in a training session in 2024 led by Mark Kulbis, who told him and other football players to do 100 up-downs. Kulbis was the only coach in the room during the training, had been informed of Dickey's medical condition, and had received training from the school on it. During the exercise, Dickey began to struggle, then passed out. He was taken to the hospital, where he died 2 days later. An autopsy found that his death had been caused by the exercise, along with his medical condition. Mark Kulbis has now been charged with felony aggravated hazing and misdemeanor counts of involuntary manslaughter, reckless endangerment, and hazing. Shifting gears, Prince Harry has returned to the UK for a week-long visit to raise awareness for the Invictus Games. Correspondent Charles de Ledesma reports the trip has sparked buzz over whether Meghan and the kids will also join him.
8: King Charles III's strange son is travelling to the land of his birth for a series of charity engagements that begin Tuesday. But for most royal watchers, that's just background noise. For the past 10 days, British tabloids and news broadcasts have been filled with speculation about whether Harry's wife, Meghan, will accompany him and, more importantly, whether they'll bring their two children, Prince Archie and Princess Lilibet, so they can finally get to know Grandpa Charles. But everything's up in the air as Harry seeks to arrange protection for his family after a government meeting refused to authorise taxpayer-funded security. Charles de Ledesma, London.
7: It was on this date in 1954 that a young man by the name of Elvis Presley went to a Memphis radio station, WHBQ, and changed rock history by playing Elvis' very first Sun recording, That's All Right. America in the Morning for Tuesday, July 7th, 2026, is produced by Alexander Hinton. I'm John Trout. This is Westwood One.
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0: Summertime is almost here. Join KNSI for some picnics in the park and meet your neighbor. Everyone wants to know who lives up and down the block. 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And it's just plain safer. 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
1: Fox News, I'm Sue Guzman. President Trump will be arriving in Turkey soon for a two-day NATO summit beginning today.
2: What the president does want is more support from NATO members in the fight to denuclearize Iran. That's on top of the continued demand that European allies increase defense spending.
1: Fox's Alexandria Hoff, the president, has criticized allies for not paying their fair share of defense funding. Explosions rocking Damascus today as France's president met with his Syrian counterpart. Spokesman for French President Emmanuel Macron says he is safe. Wildfires continuing to rage across southern Colorado. Aspen Acres fire consuming more than 91,000 acres. Pueblo County Sheriff David Lucero.
3: Today, we have learned that 185 homes and four commercial businesses have been lost. We are in the process of contacting those property owners as to the status of their property.
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4: 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Now your local forecast from the Hanson Paving Weather Center.
5: Lows dip down to about 64 overnight under overcast skies. Winds out of the south around 5 miles per hour. Daytime highs approaching 86 Tuesday. Sunshine mixed with clouds at times. Chance for storms Tuesday night. Lows level off around 66. Cloudy skies expected. I'm meteorologist Paul Frombly on KNSI. Currently it's 64 degrees.
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7: This is America in the Morning from Westwood One. I'm John Trout. Coming up this half hour,
8: the shocking allegation that threatens to sink a Democratic socialist candidate.
9: Do you not remember what happened last night?
8: I'm Joan Jones.
10: Charlie Kirk's widow faces his alleged killer in court. I'm Clayton Neville.
11: President Donald Trump says he's building a granite helipad on the White House South Lawn. I'm Josh Boak.
12: Four people, including a police officer, were killed in a shooting in Ohio. I'm Julie Walker.
7: Plus, the USA's World Cup performance, that in sports with Robert Workman. We're back after these messages.
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0: 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Here's AccuWeather.com meteorologist Matt Rindy.
1: A system will be moving out of the Rockies into the Northern Plains, producing heavier thunderstorms from eastern Montana into the Dakotas and Minnesota. And a few of those storms could contain damaging winds, hail, along with heavier rain, maybe even a tornado. And then we'll have more showers and thunderstorms also bubbling up over the rest of southern Idaho into Wyoming and then southward to the Four Corners. It's going to be a quiet day along the West Coast with more sunshine, but the heat will be building with highs well into the 90s across the interior parts of Washington and Oregon, with a few 100s as well, and then climbing into the 110s as you head into the desert southwest. A storm just off the northeast coast will cause widespread showers and thunderstorms, with heavier rain expected to continue through parts of southern New England this morning, where another 1 to 2 inches of rain can fall. That will last into the early afternoon, and this could lead to some more flooding throughout the area. Clouds and rain will keep temperatures in the 60s and 70s. As you head farther north, there will be more sunshine as high pressure holds the rain back, and temperatures will warm into the 80s through northern New York into northern New England. Farther south, there will be some afternoon thunderstorms along the same system through much of Virginia into North Carolina, and a few of those storms could be strong with damaging winds possible, and there also could be some heavy rain with local flash flooding. And the rest of the southeast will have scattered afternoon thunderstorms, and while there'll be more hit or miss, there could still be some drenching rainfall. And then farther to the west of that, there'll be a system over Arkansas, which will cause more showers and thunderstorms for the state. And then farther to the south into Louisiana, and then into Mississippi and western Tennessee. And the slow nature of these storms could produce some flash flooding as well. That's the nation's weather. I'm AccuWeather.com meteorologist Matt Rindy.
0: 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I'm John Trout. Maine Democratic U.S. Senate candidate Graham Plattner is facing mounting pressure to end his campaign after a woman publicly accused him of sexual assault. Correspondent Joan Jones has the latest.
2: Plattner has denied the allegation, calling it false and politically motivated.
3: Regardless of the inaccuracy of the reporting, but mindful of the political reality it will inflict, we are taking the time to reflect on the best path forward.
2: The sexual assault allegation is made by a woman who dated Graham Plattner on and off for more than 2 years. She tells Politico in late 2021, Plattner entered her home while drunk and forced himself on her.
4: He was heavily intoxicated, had intentions with me, and wasn't listening when I said no. Yes, I remember very specifically saying, I'm not into this. I remember that the most.
2: CNN's Jake Tapper on the question being asked by many Americans.
5: Why did you ultimately decide to do it? Why come forward?
4: A few reasons. One of the biggest ones is that I think that there are a lot of men in this world relying on the silence of women.
2: The Democratic Senatorial Campaign Committee said today that Plattner needs to withdraw right away and allow voters to choose a new candidate. And if he doesn't, they will not continue to fund his campaign. Now, Plattner has postponed several campaign events. He says he's taking time to consider the future of his campaign. Under Maine election rules, Democrats have a limited window to choose a replacement nominee if he does withdraw. For America in the Morning, I'm Joan Jones.
0: Correspondent Lisa Dwyer reports an upstate New York resident is suing after being questioned by ICE investigators over comments made in an email.
6: Upstate New York resident David Strever is suing U.S. Immigration and Customs Enforcement for sending federal officers to his house with a warning over an email he sent Todd Lyons. Strever was on a trip to Finland when two officers showed up at his home in June, presenting his wife with a warning notice indicating that that email was considered a threat. Agents also showed up at a hotel in New York City when he returned. Homeland Security Secretary Mark Wayne Mullen says allegations that they are attempting to squash free speech is categorically false. Strever's attorneys say the email was clearly within the protection of the First Amendment and in the context of political speech. I'm Lisa Dwyer.
0: A judge in Utah is considering whether there is sufficient evidence to hold a trial for the man accused of last year's assassination of conservative political activist Charlie Kirk. Correspondent Clayton Neville is following the case.
7: The preliminary hearing's expected to last 5 days. Tyler Robinson hasn't entered a plea and could face the death penalty if convicted in the case. Monday's hearing in Provo, Utah, marked the first time that Charlie Kirk's widow, Erica Kirk, and his parents have appeared in the same courtroom as Robinson. The suspect accused of shooting Kirk during a rally on the Utah Valley University campus last September. Robinson's lead defense attorney, Catherine Nestor, cross-examined former Utah Valley University police officer Chris Bagley about so-called security gaps on the day of the shooting.
8: So you can see a towel, but you can't see an actual gun.
9: I don't know
8: gun.
9: If it was a towel or a blanket. I don't know what it was.
8: But you can't see an actual gun.
9: No, like an object, like a form of a gun, like a long object.
7: Former Utah State Bureau of Investigation agent David Hull described video evidence documenting the moments after the shooting.
10: Mr. Kirk's detail, his own security team, removed him from the scene whilst administering first aid, and they conducted what would be called a hasty transport to Panogos Hospital.
7: He testified that a massive number of tips came in after the shot was fired.
10: Cell phone videos were coming in. If you imagine there's 3,000 people at an event and everybody has a cell phone, there was a lot of information that people were willing to share with us.
7: Erica Kirk and her in-laws temporarily left the courtroom when Bagley described the shooting itself. Donald Trump Jr., a close friend of Kirk's, was also seen in the courtroom. Later this week, evidence expected to include a videotape statement by Robinson's former roommate. I'm Clayton Neville.
0: It's 18 till. When we return on America in the Morning, the White House getting another makeover. What's changing at 1600 Pennsylvania Avenue after these messages?

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0: It's 16 before the hour. Welcome back. You're with America in the Morning. I'm John Trout. Correspondent Josh Boak reports President Trump is planning to make more changes to the White House grounds.
1: President Donald Trump says he's building a granite helipad on the White House South Lawn, insisting that the landing area is needed to accommodate new and more powerful presidential choppers. Confirmation comes as construction crews had already begun working on the helipad.
2: When you land on the grass, it's not that the grass gets discolored, it gets ripped out. So now we're building a helipad, beautiful helipad. And it's got the seal of the White House on it in granite.
1: Trump says the project would be privately funded by Sikorsky Aircraft and estimated its cost at up to $6 million. Some of Trump's major White House construction projects have relied on public money, even when the president initially suggested otherwise. It's the latest major construction project he has overseen at the White House. I'm Josh Boak.
0: An Ohio police officer has died in the line of duty after responding to a 911 call. With details, here's correspondent Julie Walker.
3: Four people, including a police officer, were killed in a Sunday night shooting in Ohio. Wayne County Sheriff Tom Ballinger says it began with a 911 call about gunshots fired at a home in Rittman, which is about 40 miles south of Cleveland. When it was over, one police officer was dead. Two other officers and a police dog were injured. The suspect was also dead along with two other people.
4: Roughly around 9:30 or so, our dispatch center received 911 call of some type of disturbance and shots fired. Officers responded to the area and immediately started taking fire.
3: That audio courtesy WEWS News. I'm Julie Walker.
0: At least one Capitol riot suspect will not be allowed to utilize the pardons issued by President Trump. Correspondent Ed Donahue explains.
5: A judge ruled not all Capitol riot suspects are covered under President Trump's pardons. Brian Cole Jr. is charged with planting pipe bombs near the national headquarters of the Democratic and Republican parties on the eve of the January 6, 2021 riot. Federal Judge Amir Ali noted the president's blanket pardons for rioters explicitly applied only to people who were convicted of crimes related to the attack. Cole was arrested nearly a year after the mass pardons were issued, so the judge concluded they don't apply to him. Prosecutors have said Cole confessed after his arrest, telling FBI agents he felt bewildered by conspiracy theories related to the 2020 presidential election, and something just snapped. A trial date has not been set. Ed Donahue, Washington.
0: Toyota Motors announced it's investing $3.6 billion to move the production of the Tacoma pickup truck from a plant in Tijuana, Mexico, to its manufacturing campus in San Antonio, Texas. The move is expected to generate 2,000 new jobs at the facility and roughly double the size of the existing plant by 2030. The announcement comes less than a week after the Trump administration confirmed it would not automatically extend its trade pact with Canada and Mexico, opting to conduct an annual review. A Toyota spokesperson said the company will continue to produce some Tacoma pickups at another Mexico-based plant. Shifting gears, Cuba's electric system suffered a countrywide blackout. Correspondent Jennifer King reports the country's currently under an oil embargo imposed by President Trump.
6: An island-wide blackout is hitting the 10 million residents of Cuba. At night, the streets are plunged into darkness. Lena May's father usually cooks the rice on an electric stove when the power is on. She says she told her dad they had to buy charcoal because otherwise they'll starve. Fuel reserves have been dwindling since President Trump threatened tariffs on any country that provides oil to the island. A delivery by a Russian tanker back in March ran out by the end of April. As for health care, Mario Cruz with the World Health Organization says over 100,000 surgeries have been postponed, including those for pediatric patients. Like many Cubans, 33-year-old Mario Pedroso was resigned about the total blackout. Oil hasn't come in here for a while, he says, and we have no way to solve the problem. We have to resist, as we Cubans say. That's all. I'm Jennifer King.
0: Correspondent Charles de Ledesma reports Russia has attacked Kyiv again just days after the deadliest attack on the capital this year.
7: Russia launched waves of missiles and drones targeting Kyiv early Monday. This killed at least 11 people, authorities say, hours after Ukraine's president had warned that a large-scale attack was imminent. At least another 60 people were wounded, according to local officials, as emergency workers combed through rubble looking for survivors at residential high-rise buildings. Pavel Koltsev, an internally displaced person from the Russian-occupied Donbass region, recalls that after the strike, he dug at the rubble to pull his wife out. "This is a nightmare," he says. His son was also injured. "Let them go to hell, Putin and all of them," he adds. While Kristina Payetskaya, a Russian-speaking resident of Kyiv, tells the AP, "From first to third floors, everything was on fire. We live on the 19th floor and all the windows were blown out and the whole house was in smoke. Explosions had echoed across the city as civilians sought shelter in metro stations." I'm Charles Deledesma.
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8: World Cup 2026, Belgium blasted the U.S. 4-1 in Seattle last night, the third and final host nation eliminated in as many days. After the ninth-ranked Belgians took the lead 9 minutes in, Malik Tillman tied it with a beautiful free kick, but that surge lasted barely a minute, Belgium taking advantage of shoddy U.S. defense and mental errors in their own end. Belgium will meet Spain in the quarterfinals, the number two team in the world rankings. Got a stoppage time goal to edge Portugal 1-0 in Dallas. Probably the final World Cup appearance of Cristiano Ronaldo. The last two spots in the quarterfinals will be decided today. World number one Argentina and Egypt meet in Atlanta. Then it's Switzerland and Colombia clashing in Vancouver. Baseball, the Mets nip the Braves 7-6 in 10 innings. Juan Soto put New York on top with a three-run homer in the top of the ninth. Matt Olson tied it with a two-run shot in the home half. Luis Torrens doubled in two runs in the top of the 10th. Then Atlanta loaded the bases before falling short. Dodgers blew an early five-run lead but came back to edge the Rockies 8-7 in 10 innings. Nationals outlasted the Astros 12-11. Houston had a five-run lead early. Washington then scored five times in the third and six more in the fifth, capped by a James Wood grand slam.
9: Yeah, I mean, guys battle every at-bat. Doesn't really matter the score. So, we just put together a bunch of good at-bats and we're able to put a bunch of runs up.
8: Elliot Ramos had two taters and five ribs as the Giants blasted the Blue Jays 10-1. Yankees deflected the Rays 5-1. Jose Caballero homered twice for New York.
10: I always play around with that, but it's a real thing. I always think that every player should think the same way. That's why we're in the big leagues, because we're the best.
8: That's just the Yanks' second win in the last 11 games. Diamondbacks blanked the Padres 8-0. Brandon Fought and the Fighters scattered eight hits. Max Kepler homered and drove in four. Royals hit four homers as they flattened the Phillies 15-1. Three of the dingers and nine of the runs coming off ace Christopher Sanchez, the worst outing of his career. Brewers rallied past the Cardinals 4-3. Bryce Turang with a big hit.
11: This locker room's bought into we're winning games, so we'll figure out any way how we can win a game or whatever. If we could walk home with a win every night, then that's what we're going to try to do.
8: At Wimbledon, Americans Madison Keys and Ashlyn Kruger were ousted in the fourth round, leaving just two U.S. players into the quarterfinals. And as luck would have it, they face each other today. 4-seed Jessica Pegula and 7-seed Coco Gauff. Men's quarters today, number one and defending champ Yannick Sinner against unseeded German Jan-Lennard Struff. And 3rd-seed Canadian Felix Auger-Aliassime meets number 7 Novak Djokovic, still seeking that record 25th Grand Slam title. That's Tuesday Sports.
0: Thank you, Robert. It's 7 till. One Hollywood legend is taking his final bow with a very presidential twist when America in the Morning continues after these messages.

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0: It's 5 till. Welcome back. You're with America in the Morning. President Trump rang the opening bell of the stock market from the Oval Office on Monday. The first-of-its-kind ceremony was organized to celebrate the first day of trading after the launch of Trump Accounts, a new kind of individual retirement account for children, on July 4th.
1: Children that are born without money, without any money, great parents, they can have everything, can be great, but they have no money. They can become very wealthy children at 18, and they can flip it over, or their people can flip it over into other vehicles at a certain age so that they don't take it out. I would recommend they probably don't take it out, but they can have a lot of money, especially if the market continues.
0: The president was joined by executives from companies on the exchange, White House officials, and Senator Ted Cruz, who helped him champion the legislation that created the Trump accounts. Actor Rob Reiner made a presidential cameo for his final on-screen appearance. With more, here's correspondent Kevin Carr.
2: Rob Reiner, who passed away in December, made a surprise cameo over the weekend. The Princess Bride director shot a scene for Larry David's HBO series Life, Larry, and the Pursuit of Unhappiness last fall, about a month before he and his wife were found dead in their Brentwood home. Reiner played George Washington giving his farewell address, declining to run for a third term.
3: No man should serve more than two terms as president.
2: Reiner, as Washington, even suggests a constitutional amendment for term limits. Larry David, playing a colonial villager, responds.
4: Well, what if there's some in office, some narcissistic who doesn't follow the Constitution?
2: Reiner and David go back and forth predicting current events.
3: I would suggest that after every presidential election, there be a peaceful transfer of power.
4: Yes. Anyone who would accept the results of a free and fair election is a sociopath.
2: Other topics touched upon include illegal emoluments, the January 6th insurrection, ICE crackdowns, attacks on universities and the free press, and even the Epstein scandal. Eventually, another Trump critic, Jimmy Kimmel, appeared as a possible voice of reason.
5: Are you suggesting that the president would take the time to challenge anyone who dare make fun of him? As if he were a big baby.
2: The scene eventually devolves into chaos, with Reiner as Washington giving up trying to reassure the people. I'm Kevin Carr.
0: It was on this date in 1969 that George Harrison, Paul McCartney, and Ringo Starr gathered at Abbey Road Studios to record the timeless Beatles track, Here Comes the Sun. That's our show for today, Tuesday, July 7th, 2026. America in the Morning is produced by Alexander Hinton. I'm John Trout. This is Westwood One.
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10: The Last Straw. I'm Chris Foster, Fox News. After months of controversy about a tattoo, old social media posts, and allegations about disturbing behavior with women, Maine Senate candidate Graham Plattner is accused of rape, and the state Democratic Party wants him off the ballot. He suspended his campaign for now.
11: The claim was made by a woman who said she once dated Plattner. She alleged he was drunk in 2021 when he forced her to have sex and ignored her telling him to stop. Plattner, in a social media video, called out the accusation as
12: troubling, serious and false.
11: While Plattner said his goal remains defeating longtime GOP Senator Susan Collins in November,
12: we are taking the time to reflect on the best path forward for the state that I love, the people that I love.
11: Several planned town halls feature

0: At Robinson's preliminary hearing, while a State Bureau of Investigations agent was on the stand testifying.
1: This may be played in the courtroom, but not be captured on video.
0: Including videos of the event at Utah Valley University at which Charlie Kirk was killed.
2: Fox's Jessica Rosenthal. President Trump lands in Turkey soon for a summit of NATO nation leaders. Iran's military is accused of hitting two commercial ships in the Strait of Hormuz with missiles with no casualties reported. At least 18 people are reported wounded in two explosions in Damascus, Syria. French President Emmanuel Macron is there. His office says he's safe and the visit continues. America's listening to Fox News.
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4: 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We'll see a high in the mid-80s today. Your full KNSI forecast is on the way in moments. Good morning, I'm Jennifer Leverins. Thousands of people waking up without power this morning after overnight storms tore through the region. PowerOutage.us reporting more than 7,000 customers are in the dark statewide, including hundreds around the St. Cloud area. That includes portions on along County Road 75 between Interstate 94 and 16th Street South and areas to the west. The outages follow a round of severe weather Monday night when the National Weather Service tracked large hail and damaging winds. XL says crews working on restoration now and warns customers to stay clear of any downed power lines. More storms are possible today and tomorrow. The Vatican is excommunicating a church in St. Cloud. St. Robert Bellarmine Church in St. Cloud, part of the Society of St. Pius X, an ultra-traditionalist Swiss-based Catholic organization. The decree follows unauthorized bishop consecrations in Switzerland July 1st without Pope Leo XIV's approval. The Vatican says St. Pius X priests and Catholics who formally adhere to the group are now considered in schism and cannot validly officiate marriages or hear confessions. St. Cloud State University and has landed a Hollywood name fans will recognize right away. Actor Sean Astin headlining the university's brand new speaker series this fall. Astin, known for playing Swami Gamgee in The Lord of the Rings, the title role in Rudy, and Mickey in The Goonies, he'll speak on mental health, following in the footsteps of his late mother, actress and advocate Patty Duke. The event happens September 24th at SESU. The event is free, but registration is required, and it opens later on this summer. Learn more at knsiradio.com. And St. Cloud Area Fireworks Executive Director Christina Buttonoff looking ahead to next year's show after a stormy 4th of July delayed and damaged this year's display. Severe weather moved through Wilson Park Saturday evening just hours before the fireworks were set to begin. You can read her comments at knsiradio.com. 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I'm Jennifer Leverins, KNSI News.
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4: 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Incredibly happy to be here today. We're at 65 degrees. Dew point's at 63. 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For tonight, down to 65, but there's a 90% chance of rainfall. Could get 3/4 to 1 inch overnight tonight. For tomorrow, high of 75, mostly cloudy. 70% chance of rain, maybe 1/4 of an inch tomorrow night. Just clouds and 60. Summertime by George is going to happen. Thursday, sun and 81. Thursday night, 59. Friday, sun and 84. Saturday, sun 87. Sunday, sun 91. Monday, sunny and 93. Well, like we say in the promo, it is July after all. 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Again, our temperature at 65 degrees right now. A lot of folks without power, so we're at 5:08, just in case you have to reset anything.
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4: 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City water or a private well, it doesn't matter, because the Trout Companies are committed to providing you with the finest quality water supply that is possible. Minnesota's Timberwolves tipping off their summer league action on Thursday. Minnesota takes on the New Orleans Pelicans. Twins going to host the Guardians tonight. 3-game series. Hoping to grab their 3rd win in a row are Minnesota's boys of summer. And then there are the Minnesota Lynx. What the world? They have dropped back-to-back games. They lose to the Connecticut Sun 90-89 at Target Center last night. Kayla McBride led the Lynx in scoring. She had 29 points. Minnesota hoping to snap their skid when they take on the Sun. Going to be a rematch tomorrow in Uncasville. And then, of course, there are the St. Cloud Rocks, who are winners. They sweep the Moondogs by a score of 8-4 yesterday. All-Star break coming up. What else do we need to know? Well, not only will the coaching staff be there, but a whole bunch of players from the Rocks squad will be there. Next play-in on Friday at Wilmer, taking on the Stingers. Friday night, 6:35. Next home game coming up on Monday the 13th. It will be the Minnesota Mud Puppies at the Rock Pile, 6:35. Presented by McDonald's Meats and Wrangell Printing, Dollar Hot Dog Night. While supplies last, you better get there first. Former rock star Jordan Barth will have his number retired. It is number 1. Special edition Barth poster giveaway night to the first 500 fans in the first, I should say, the 2026 season. Presented by ID Chrysler of St. Cloud.
5: Well, the United States World Cup run is over. They lose in the round of 16 against Belgium 4-1 in Seattle. The U.S. has not made the quarterfinals of the World Cup since 2002. But we did just fine, surprising an awful lot of people, right? So Spain's going to the quarters. Belgium is going to the quarters. Round of 16 wraps up today. Argentina and Egypt play in Atlanta. Switzerland battles Colombia in Vancouver. Jose Alvarado signed by the New York Knicks for another 3 years, $14 million pretty much. Celtics have traded Jaylen Brown, and apparently they have to explain to people. I don't understand that. Boston sent Brown to the Sixers in exchange for Paul George, two first-round picks, and a couple of second-rounders. Nikola Jokic waiting to sign a new deal in Denver. Three-time MVP told reporters yesterday he'll have to wait to probably sign that new deal next year. He's under contract two more seasons. He is eligible for a five-year max deal worth about $360 million if he declines his player option next summer. The Grizzlies trying to poach a younger player from the Warriors. ESPN reporting the team signed Quinton Post to a three-year $30 million offer sheet. Golden State has to match that contract before the end of this day to keep the center. He was taken in the second round of the draft back in 2024. Former Detroit Lions quarterback Terrion Arnold cleared waivers Monday. He's now a free agent. Released by the Lions last week, he was arrested on felony charges of armed robbery and kidnapping. He's been accused of orchestrating the abduction and beating of three men whom prosecutors believe he wrongly suspected of having stolen things from him. He's only 23 years old. What world is he living in? The Washington Commanders adding a veteran to their secondary, signing free agent cornerback Rasul Douglas, a one-year deal. And when it comes to Wimbledon, several Americans are advancing. Taylor Fritz collected a straight set win over Alexander Bublik in the fourth round of the men's singles. In the meantime, Austin Krajicek is moving on with partner Nikola Mektic and Alexander Kovacevic pulling off an upset alongside Thanasi Kokkinakis in the men's doubles. Also, Christian Harrison collected a win with Zhang Shuai advancing to semifinals in mixed doubles. For the ladies, Madison Keys and Ashlyn Kruger both knocked out after falling in straight sets. That is sport. I am Bob Hughes, AM 1450, FM 99.3. KNSI, the time now is 5:13.
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5: 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It is 5:16. You know how you can tell that the weekend, 4 days, Friday, Saturday, Sunday, Monday, first of all, thank you to the GOT and Todd Simpson for filling in for me. Really, really, really appreciate it. Anyway, so I was getting to, you know how you can tell that your weekend, your 4th of July weekend or whatever holiday weekend that you have, when you try to remember and put everything every day back in the proper perspective, what you did, the whole timeline, and you kind of go, wow, I really don't know what day that happened. All kind of a blur. Yeah. But man, what a great, great weekend. Thank you to everybody who came out to all of the parades that were going on over the 4th of July holiday weekend. Had the wonderful, and I mean wonderful, opportunity to take in 3 parades in the last 10 days. Right? Foley, St. Cloud, St. Joe. Joetown Rocks. Got to MC another phenomenal night of friendship. Phenomenal music. Oh, my gosh. And the weather. Okay, I realized the city of St. Cloud and their fireworks display, some things ran amok. But that's Mother Nature, guys. What are you doing ripping on people for things that are completely out of their control? Sad. Very sad. Yeah, but I pay taxes. I don't care.
6: Wow.
5: So, disappointments in life will in fact happen. Okay?
6: Oh.
5: I feel bad for Christina and the rest of the crew because they don't deserve to get yelled at. Was it their fault? I doubt it. Well, no, there is no well about that at all. I wonder if the biggest complainers are the usual suspects. Bothers me. I don't know if you've seen Matthew McConaughey's piece on being here at 250 years and how we are just getting started. Really, really good. So many inspirational things over the past bunch of days. And you're darn right we're going to get to all of those because we are just getting started. We are only 250 years old. A drop in the bucket of time. Not even a drop. You look at all of the rest of the world. Look at all of the other countries that are in our world, right? What have they done in comparison to the United States of America? You just stop to think about the incredible things that we have given the world, not just here in the U.S., but the world. You look at the ridiculous excess that we have here that we just take for granted each and every day. And if it's not there on time or 5 minutes ahead of schedule, doggone it, we're ticked off. That is us, and we need to do something about that. We really, really do. That and figuring out freedom. What is freedom all about? How are we going to hang on to it? Because make no mistake, our freedoms are under attack from within. It's 5:20. Time to go outside the box with the Ox.
10: Outside the box with the Ox.
11: Axios last week covered how the recent Democrat-Socialist election victories show young Democrats embrace socialism and how Republicans are, quote, trying to reintroduce a national fear of godless communists ahead of the critical midterms. An unnamed DSA spokesperson told them, quote, any attempt to smear us as extremists falls flat when so many Americans are struggling with the rising costs of housing, homelessness, unaffordable health care, and underfunded schools, close quote. And that we haven't figured out what kids think socialism or communism communism is exactly, as they don't stigmatize those terms like we elders do. Okay, so they need a tutorial. Well, how's that going to go over these days?
12: In 1930, the Republican-controlled House of Representatives, anyone, passed the... Anyone?
11: Reading the issue like an official government proclamation, we can all agree on the whereases. We know our problems. It's the therefore be it resolved part that is the issue. Does the government solve homelessness, unaffordable health care, bad schools, and expensive housing by taking away everyone's earnings and managing everything for everybody except the ruling elite? Or did the government cause homelessness, unaffordable health care, bad schools, and expensive housing by taking away everyone's earnings and managing everything for everybody except the ruling elite? Thinking outside the box, maybe the simpler lesson instead is to teach that there will always be a ruling elite, and only in America the way it is now can you choose to be a part of it if you want. Outside the Box with the Ox is brought to you today by Gens Financial Services.
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5: 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How should you manage your garden to protect against heat stress? Talk about a timely report, Rodney.
21: Backyard veggie and fruit growers. Worried about recently extreme heat in your garden crops? Perhaps you are seeing signs of heat stress impacts on your produce. How to mitigate that? While most will say, add water, and lots of it, North Carolina State University Extension expert Minda Daughtry says there needs to be consideration how to go about it.
22: It's not a set it and forget it strategy for the most part. You need to pay attention to how the system is supposed to work and give it what it needs.
21: So for example, with watering, a systematic approach is needed.
22: Provide the plants the adequate water that that particular type of plant needs, especially when it's hot and especially when it's dry. Really want that water to be deep and slow because we want those roots to go after that water. The deeper they are, the less prone they're going to be affected by surface temperature changes.
21: That approach is where the gardener advice of watering in the morning comes from. Daughtry says drip irrigation is most effective in managing heat stress effects on plants. when it comes to soil moisture retention.
22: You really want to apply a really nice layer, not too thick and not too close to stems and things like that, or trunks, of organic mulch like straw or pine needles or grass clippings that have not been sprayed with herbicides or things like that around those plants, to keep a blanket around those root systems so that you don't have so much activity going on.
21: Then there's shading your vegetable and fruit plants.
22: Shade cloth or something like that to protect them from direct sun. That's a great benefit if you can do that.
21: If you still wish to plant additional items for your garden this summer, Daughtry says consider heat-tolerant varieties.
22: There's been a lot of work that has been done along those lines, and you just need to investigate that and with some due diligence.
21: Also, gardeners should consider adjusting planting times.
22: For example, if you're really a spinach lover, cool season crops, planting earlier or choosing those varieties that mature quickly before we really get zinged by the hot weather.
21: Beyond plant care, also remember, you care.
22: You don't want to get out there and mess around too much. Avoid planting or transplanting during a heat wave. It's not good for you either.
21: And do not fertilize plants during extreme heat.
22: When you fertilize, you encourage new growth. And that new growth needs more help, more resources, and that adds to the plant's stress. So just hold off from fertilizing and wait for it to cool down.
21: That thought process also applies to applications of plant disease and insect pest chemicals. One more tip.
22: Take a look at your weed situation, because weeds are going to compete with those plants for the water and the nutrients that are already there. So removing them is really important to cope with the heat waves and the drought situation.
21: I'm Rod Bain reporting for the U.S. Department of Agriculture in Washington, D.C.
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5: How much rain overnight? How about 52 hundredths of an inch? Not so bad. We're at 5:30, and there is more rain in the forecast. We will get to that in just a moment. First, though, the latest live local news. Jennifer Leverins, KNSI.
27: Fox News, I'm CJ Papa. The Stars and Stripes out at the World Cup, losing their round of 16 game against Belgium in Seattle. One of the few bright spots coming in the first half.
28: Tillman over and scores! Malik Tillman! Lightning strikes twice!
27: The game on Fox. Too many mistakes allows Belgium to win 4-1. President Trump travels to the NATO summit in Turkey.
0: Security is the watchword of this NATO summit. NATO allies are promising to take on more of the burden of defending Europe. Secretary General Mark Rutte promises that is happening.
27: Fox's Jonathan Savage reporting from Turkey. The British military says a tanker traveling near the coast of Oman in the Strait of Hormuz is struck by a projectile and caught fire. This attack taking place during the extended funeral for the former supreme leader in Tehran, killed at the start of the U.S.-Israel assault on Iran. 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
6: 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We'll see a high in the mid-80s today. Your full KNSI forecast is on the way in moments. Good morning, I'm Jennifer Leverins. Two people were injured and several homes damaged after a suspected tornado touched down near Floyd Lake, just north of Detroit Lakes, Monday night. The Becker County Sheriff's Office says both people suffered non-life-threatening injuries and were taken to an area hospital for treatment. Emergency crews continue to assess the damage, which includes numerous downed trees and power lines throughout the area. An emergency shelter has been opened at M State College for residents displaced by the storm or anyone needing assistance. A 16-year-old boy remains hospitalized in critical condition after he was rescued from Minnehaha Falls in Minneapolis. The incident happened Saturday evening when the teen went missing near the base of the falls. First responders spotted the boy and brought him to the surface where life-saving measures were performed, including CPR, before he was rushed to the hospital. Minnehaha Falls is not an authorized swimming area, and authorities say signs warning the public to stay out have repeatedly been either removed or vandalized each time they are posted. The incident is under investigation by the Hennepin County Sheriff's Office. A plane carrying six people crash-landed at a Minnesota airport. The Cass County Sheriff's Office called to the Pine River Airport just before 3 o'clock Sunday. Authorities say the Beechcraft Bonanza was landing when a problem was discovered with its landing gear. The plane skidded along the runway before stopping, forcing the airport to briefly close while the crews removed the aircraft and debris. Officials say the pilot was a 71-year-old Iowa man. Two adults and three children were aboard as passengers. All six escaped without serious injuries. A Central Minnesota teenager celebrating a big win. Brooklyn H., a member of the Boys and Girls Clubs of Central Minnesota, has been named the 2026 Midwest Region Youth of the Year. The honor comes after she competed at the local, state, and regional levels, going through speeches, interviews, and months of preparation. Brooklyn says the moment her name was called is one she's still trying to process.
7: I was feeling very anxious, and then when I heard my name get called, it just all went over my head. I was extremely excited, and I just couldn't believe it. It was a moment where I'm still very shocked about.
6: The win comes with a $20,000 college scholarship, bringing her total earnings through competition to $42,500. Brooklyn now heading to New York City October 1st to compete for the national title. And the Minnesota Twins back home after a six-game road trip. Minnesota hosting the Cleveland Guardians for a three-game series that starts tonight at Target Field. Twins hoping to grab their third win in a row. Bob will have more coming up in sports. KNSI News Time is 5:35. This look at news brought to you by Create a Legacy, Richmond, and Little Falls. For more on these and other stories, visit knsiradio.com. I'm Jennifer Leverins, KNSI News.
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5: 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Good morning. Temperature right now at 64 degrees. Dew points at 63, humidity 96%. 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Sunshine 86 today, down to 65 tonight. After midnight, a 90% chance of rainfall. High of 75 for tomorrow, but after midnight tonight, maybe 3/4 to an inch. For tomorrow, clouds and 75, a 70% chance of more rain, 1/4 of an inch possible. Should be done by 1-ish or so. Tomorrow night, clouds and 60. Sunshine, 81 Thursday. Friday, sunshine, 84. Saturday, sun, 87. Sunday, sun, 91. 93 and sunny for Monday. Again, we're at 64. Right now, the time, 5:37.
27: This is a Bloomberg Money Minute. Microsoft plans to cut a total of 6,400 jobs, with half of them coming from the Xbox gaming unit, which Microsoft paid $69 billion for just 3 years ago. The move is being made as part of a massive reorganization to spark growth in the struggling gaming division. Xbox will also divest 4 of its video game development studios and is beginning the process to unload a 5th. The CEO of Xbox wrote in a note to staff on Monday that the business was, quote, not healthy. Amazon is set to begin internet service this year following its latest satellite launch. A United Launch Alliance rocket launched the latest batch of Amazon LEO satellites, paving the way for the start of the company's broadband service in a challenge to the dominant network Starlink, which is owned by SpaceX. A LEO executive said that there are currently more than 390 satellites deployed. Markets ended the day up. The Dow gained 156 points. The S&P 500 finished up 54 points, while the Nasdaq gained 288 points. Dan Schwartzman, Bloomberg Radio.
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11: 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You are listening to the O'Reilly Update. Coming up next, the news with Mike Slater.
12: Thank you, Bill. Here's what's happening today in America. Funeral in Iran. Michigan Democrat quits. Trump makes a call to FIFA. And bridge catches on fire. It's all coming up. Then Bill's going to be here with your message of the day. But first, Iran had an enormous public funeral for their former leader, their dead leader, Ayatollah Khomeini. Hundreds of thousands of people showed up in the capital. Our president acknowledged this in one of his speeches this weekend, that we paused bombing for a week while they have this funeral because we are nice. An airstrike killed the 86-year-old. Iran's top officials were there, also the deceased's brother. But who wasn't there was the new supreme leader, his son, because he could also be dead or in a coma. No one really knows. Reuters is reporting that his face is disfigured and he has a significant injury to one or both legs. One of the poets at the funeral said, "Death to America, death to Israel." Also, "Why is the most bastard man in the world still alive? Why should we not kill the man who killed my imam? It would be a disgrace if we did not kill your leader," referring to President Trump. State Senator Mallory McMorrow has dropped out of the Senate race in Michigan. So now the Democratic race is between U.S. Congresswoman Haley Stevens and Abdul Al-Sayed. Their primary is August 4th. The Republican candidate for Senate is Mike Rogers. This is to replace the Democratic Senator Gary Peters, who is resigning, so this is a very possible Republican pickup in the U.S. Senate. In an unprecedented move, FIFA has eliminated the punishment for the red card of our star player, Flo Balogun. He got a super lame red card in the last game, which means he was out for that game and the next game, which is tonight's game against Belgium. We were told after the game that there is no way to eliminate the punishment for that red card, that there was no mechanism to challenge the punishment. Well, that doesn't account for President Trump. Some calls are made from the White House to FIFA, and Balogun will be playing tonight. Monday Night Soccer, tonight, 8 o'clock Eastern, against Belgium. Some incredible firework shows this weekend. Nashville was awesome. D.C., of course, the largest firework show in the world ever. And New York City was great, but the Brooklyn Bridge did catch on fire. Two fire engines were used to put out the fire. This is around 10 o'clock. I hope you had a wonderful Independence Day weekend. If you feel like you need more patriotism, don't worry, this is not the end of our anniversary. The Revolutionary War was 8 years long. So I plan on celebrating our independence every day for the rest of my life, but we're fully justified to do so for at least the next 8 years. I'm Mike Slater from the podcast Politics by Faith. The great patriot Bill O'Reilly has your message of the day. Next.
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0: Time now for the O'Reilly Update message of the day. Thinking about the recent rulings by the Supreme Court, here's what happened last week. First, states can count mail-in ballots that arrive after Election Day. The reason is because of the Constitution. The states control federal elections, not the feds. If California and Illinois want to have this crazy stuff, they can have it. Second, the justices upheld the concept of birthright citizenship. If you're a Honduran, for example, and you sneak across the border and you give birth, presuming you're a woman, your baby is an American. That's been in play since the Civil War. Now, I get plenty of mail on this subject. The concept of birthright citizenship may be unfair. It may be a ruse. The drug cartels in Mexico certainly abuse it. They charge pregnant women to smuggle them in here. But that doesn't mean you can overturn what the Constitution says. To end birthright citizenship, you would need two-thirds of Congress to approve a new amendment, as well as two-thirds of the entire population, a direct vote. Obviously, that's a very high bar, and it is not going to happen. I'm Bill O'Reilly. I approve the message by writing it. You can reach me, Bill at BillO'Reilly.com, Bill at BillO'Reilly.com, name in town if you wish to opine. Now let's go to the mail. Patricia North, Natick, Massachusetts, thank you very much for your excellent analysis of the communist takeover of New York and why I hope that you can get through Chris Cuomo's thick head. I like Chris and Andrew Cuomo. Your interview with Andrew was very interesting. We have some real liberal loons in Massachusetts, yet the lunacy in New York City is a lot worse than Boston. It is. You know, Boston, very liberal, but it hasn't really collapsed like L.A., San Francisco, Chicago, and New York. Interesting. Nancy Reynolds, Monroe City, Indiana. There's an article in the Chicago Sun-Times dated June 17, 2026, titled, "The Obama Presidential Center is Not an Official Presidential Library." So what? It's an untrue article. So the Obama Library is actually getting federal money. If it weren't an official library, it wouldn't get federal money. Getting lots of Cook County money. Look, the Chicago Sun-Times, I mean, you'd be better off reading Mad Magazine. Okay? I mean, these people have no clue, and nor do they care. Shelley, what I don't understand is how the communists can be allowed to do this. Mandami is only the mayor. The governor is above him. The president is above her. Can they block him? The governor can, not the president. The president can't insert himself into the states unless there is a federal violation. Okay, communism isn't a violation. However, Hochul, the governor of New York, could block the madness, but she won't because she wants the money, progressive money. In a moment, something you might not know. Home ownership has been the foundation of the American dream for generations. 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
0: Now the O'Reilly update brings you something you might not know. 103 years ago today, communist leaders gathered in Moscow. There they created a central government that eliminated private property, banned political opposition, and outlawed religious displays. The Soviet Union had arrived. Here is the story. In the early 20th century, Russia was one of the most impoverished countries in the world. While peasants starved, the dictator known as the Tsar lived lavishly in the imperial palace near St. Petersburg. In early 1917, thousands of protests erupted throughout Russia. The groups demanded an end to the monarchy. Instead, they wanted to be ruled by a local council of workers, also known as Soviets. In March, the revolution triumphed when regiment after regiment of the Imperial Army defected to the communist cause. The government was forced to resign. Tsar Nicholas II abdicated. After years in exile, Vladimir Lenin, leader of the Bolshevik Party, left Switzerland and returned to Russia. On July 6, 1923, Lenin and his cohorts adopted the original draft of the Constitution of the USSR. The communists would rule Russia with absolute authority for the next 68 years. The end came on Christmas Day, 1991. After decades of inflation and food shortages, dictator Mikhail Gorbachev resigned, abolished his position, handed the nuclear codes to incoming President Boris Yeltsin, and lowered the Soviet flag for the last time. And here's something else you might not know. The Russian Revolution and its ideology brought about the greatest humanitarian disaster in history. For the next century, communism would cause the deaths of 100 million people. The grim figure includes 25 million Russians, at least 40 million Chinese, and another 30 million in places like Vietnam, North Korea, and Cuba. The leading cause of death in a socialist society? Starvation. 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
17: 5:56, we're at 64 degrees, a southwesterly to 5. Dew points at, well, as I said, 63. Humidity at 96%. Again, that temp at 64. 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Sunshine 86 today. 40% chance of rain this afternoon. 90% chance of rain after midnight tonight. Could get 3/4, maybe an inch. For tomorrow, showers likely before noon, a high 75, maybe another 1/4 inch, 70% chance of rain in the morning. Tomorrow night, clouds and 60. Summertime by George looks pretty good. Sun and 81 on Thursday, Friday, sun and 84, Saturday, sun 87, Sunday, sunshine 91, 93 for Monday, sunshine hot. Again, we're at 64 right now. The time, 5:57.
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23: 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Jason Faulkner takes me to the range, working on the draw. Going to be fun.
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29: Bounced by Belgium. I'm Chris Foster, Fox News. Team USA is eliminated from the World Cup soccer tournament in the round of 16, losing 4-1 in a match where not much went right.
30: The U.S. tied the score at 1 when Malik Tillman scored on a free kick in the 31st minute. But 61 seconds later, Belgium reclaimed the lead when Charlotte de Ketelaar scored his second goal in just the 33rd minute. After halftime, Belgium made it 3-1 in the 57th minute. Before one more score during stoppage time.
29: Fox's Jared Max. The loss in Seattle means every host team, including Canada and Mexico, are now out. President Trump is in Turkey, just arriving for a two-day NATO summit, again accusing allies of not pulling their weight.
31: From defense spending to Greenland to not joining the war on Iran, the last year has seen plenty of sources of dispute between President Trump and the NATO alliance.
32: I just want loyalty. You know, we're so loyal to them.
31: Speaking last month in the Oval Office, NATO allies are promising to take on more of the burden of defending Europe. Secretary General Mark Rutte promises that is happening.
33: We are stronger together in NATO with partners to ensure the freedom and security we all hold dear.
31: In Ankara, Turkey, Jonathan Savage, Fox News.
29: Maine Democrat Senate candidate Graham Plattner says he is postponing campaign events indefinitely and considering his political future, accused of raping a woman in 2020.

0: party. 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
2: 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Looking for a high in the mid-80s today? Your full KNSI forecast is on the way in moments. Good morning, I'm Jennifer Leverins. Central Minnesota cleaning up this morning after strong storms swept through overnight. National Weather Service says storms brought damaging winds and large hail as they moved in from the west and northwest. More than 7,000 homes and businesses without power statewide, including several in the south and southeast area of St. Cloud. XL says crews are working to restore service and customers can track progress on the company's outage map. Forecasters say more strong storms and a growing flash flood threat possible today into tomorrow. The Vatican declaring St. Robert Bellarmine Church in St. Cloud to be in schism with the Catholic Church. The church, part of the Society of the St. Pius X, an ultra-traditionalist Swiss-based Catholic organization. The Vatican's decree follows unauthorized bishop consecrations carried out in Switzerland on July 1st. Pope Leo XIV had personally appealed to the group's leadership just days earlier, warning moving forward would be a, quote, sin of extreme gravity. The society went ahead anyway, consecrating four new bishops without the Pope's approval. The Vatican says all Society of St. Pius X priests, along with Catholics who formerly adhered to the group, are now considered excommunicated and in schism. That means priests at St. Robert Bellarmine can no longer validly officiate marriages or hear confessions, reversing accommodations the church had extended to the society in recent years. A St. Cloud nonprofit is hoping the community will show up and give back this Saturday. Place of Hope hosting its Be the Hope Music Festival at Iron Street Distillery. The event features three stages of live music from area musicians, along with food trucks and activities for kids. Pastor Carol Jean Smith with Place of Hope told KNSI's Dan the Oxner that families can expect a parade just for the youngest attendees.
3: We have a parade for the kids. They're going to do a music parade with kazoos.
2: 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KNSI News Time is 6:05. 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I'm Jennifer Leverins, KNSI News.
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4: 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Just over a half an inch of rain overnight. Time's at 6:07, temps at 63. 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Meteorologist Paul Trombley, more weather on the way, huh?
5: Yeah, that's right. Yeah, another round of some heavy showers and storms looking to come in as we get into this evening. So daytime hours looking good, but once we get into that 6, 7 p.m. and then thereafter time frame, showers and storms becoming more widespread through the night. A heavy storm potential, gusty winds, maybe some hail in some pockets within some of this activity. So it looks like another heavier bout of activity coming in. Looks like the daytime hours stay pleasant, sunny to partly cloudy, mid-80s with light winds. Tonight, showers and storms, some strong with lows at 66, and then scattered showers, a few thunder showers around. In early Wednesday mainly, some partial clearing later in the day, 76 tomorrow. 61 Wednesday night, partly cloudy, and then headed into some quiet days. Thursday, Friday, some sun, low 80s Thursday. 59 Thursday night, some mid-80s on Friday with some sun. And then 63 Friday night. Weekend temps on the rise with 88 Saturday sunshine, mid-60s Saturday night, 92 Sunday, 70 Sunday night, more highs in the 90s kicking things off next week. So into more of that heat advisory type of heat continuing to build in here as we get through the later part of the weekend next week, kind of watching for some of that more so. I'm meteorologist Paul Trombley.
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4: 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Good morning. 609 Sports brought to us this morning by the Trout Companies. They have been drilling residential wells all year round for more than 60 years. Wolves returning to the hardwood later on this week. The NBA Summer League in Vegas tips off on Thursday. Minnesota takes on the New Orleans Pelicans. Twins going to host the Guardians tonight. Game one of a three-game series. Target Field, Minnesota hoping to grab their third win in a row. And the Lynx have dropped back-to-back games after falling to the Connecticut Sun 90-89 at the Target Center. Caleb McBride led everybody 28 points. They all hope to snap the skid when they visit the Sun for a rematch tomorrow in Uncasville. Now, the St. Cloud Rocks claim their Northwoods League best 28th win of the season. They beat the Mankato Moondogs 8-4 last night. The Rocks with a three-game winning streak going into the three-day All-Star break before completing that sweep of Mankato. Now, St. Cloud's got 3 days off for the Northwoods League All-Star break. Some members still busy at the Northwoods League All-Star game in Dyersville, Iowa. After claiming the best first-half record in the Great Plains, the Rocks coaching staff and some select players are going to be traveling to the Field of Dreams to coach and play in the game Wednesday night, 7:05 tomorrow night. The Rocks' next play, Friday the 10th at Wilmer, taking on the Stingers, 6:35. The next time, your boys of summer are going to be home Monday, July 13th against the Minnesota Mud Puppies at the Rock Pile, 6:35, presented by McDonald's Meats and Rengel Printing. Dollar Hot Dog Night. While supplies last, of course. Former Rock star Jordan Barth will have his number one retired, his jersey retired. There will be special edition Barth poster giveaways to the first 500 fans. The 2026 season, courtesy of ID Chrysler in St. Cloud. USA's World Cup run is over. The team out of the round of 16 against Belgium. They lose 4-1 in Seattle. They have not made the quarterfinals in the World Cup since 2002. Squads that are still there include, Spain beat Portugal 1-0. Cristiano Ronaldo announced his World Cup retirement from his Portuguese side following that match. The round of 16 wraps up today. Argentina and Egypt play in Atlanta. Switzerland battles Colombia in Vancouver. New York's native Jose Alvarado staying with the Knicks for another 3 years. The president, Leon Rose, praised him for his toughness and commitment to winning. Signed the contract valued at about $14 million. The Celtics explaining to everybody why they traded Jaylen Brown. Apparently, you got to do that these days. Tell everybody why you did what you did or else. Boston sent Brown to the Sixers in exchange for Paul George, two first-round picks and a couple of second-rounders. Nikola Jokic waiting to sign the new deal. He wants to stay in Denver. But the three-time MVP told reporters yesterday he'll wait to probably sign a new deal next year. He is under contract for two more seasons. He is eligible for a five-year max deal worth almost $360 million if he declines his player option next summer. The Grizz trying to poach a player from the Warriors, signing Quinton Post to a three-year $30 million offer sheet. Golden State has to match now that contract before today ends to keep him. Post was taken in the second round of the draft 2 years ago, averaged about 8 points to go with four rebounds in 67 games last season. An update on an awful story. Former Detroit Lions cornerback Terrion Arnold cleared waivers yesterday. He is now a free agent. He faces legal issues in Florida. He was released by the Lions last week. Arrested on felony charges of armed robbery and kidnapping. Is expected to visit NFL teams that have expressed an interest in signing him. He's 23 years old. Authorities now say he orchestrated the abduction and beating of three men whom prosecutors believe he wrongly suspected of having stolen from him. Kids, 23 years old. Too much money, too soon. Several Americans advancing to the next round after the seventh day at Wimbledon as Taylor Fritz got a straight set win over Alexander Bublik in the fourth round. Austin Krajicek moving on with his partner Nikola Mektić, and Alexander Kovacic pulled off the upset alongside Thanasi Kokkinakis in the men's doubles. Elsewhere, Christian Harrison collected a win with Zhang Shui to advance to the semifinals in mixed doubles. For the ladies, Madison Keys and Ashlyn Kruger both knocked out after falling in straight sets. That is sport. I am Bob Hughes, AM 1450, FM 99.3, KNSI. The time now at 6:14.
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4: Talking with Nick Erkins, Erkins Water. Nick, great to see you, sir.
7: Hey, you too, Bob. Appreciate it.
4: You know, I have turned on the faucet in the fall, living in a community where the water is treated, but I have still turned on that faucet in the fall, and I smell that musty stuff. What is that?
7: Yeah, we'll get that sometimes on a addition of a city that is maybe at the very end of the water line, at the end of the water main, doesn't get used very often, or it's a lot of people leaving for the winters and coming back, and that water's sitting stagnant in that big 6 or 4 inch water main pipe.
4: Right.
7: So sometimes, you know, just the city doing hydrant flushings aren't quite enough, and then you get some stagnant water. 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
4: Folks, reach out to Erkins Water. 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

0: Well, folks, I'll tell you what. I don't really know where we can start today. There are so many things on the table, right? So America celebrates its 250th anniversary this past weekend, right? Everybody knows that. The question is, what's next, right? The first 250 years. This is going to be the theme for a long time here because we are truly just getting started. If you think that, we're done. No, not even close. You know why? Because right now, doesn't it feel like there is another revolution waiting to start? And it's not really that it is a revolution, it's more of a reclamation of who we are as a country. It's got to happen. Or we could possibly fail. And I wonder, when you look at the rest of the world and all the other countries around the world, is it like, you know, after 250 years, this is the typical growing pain that countries that are thousands of years old have gone through? And maybe they weren't strong enough to overcome the internal challenges. And maybe that's why we have such a mess in so many countries today. I'm just floating it. It's just there's so many things that are just bubbling in there after seeing so many phenomenal people and communities and just, I think, experiencing the 4th of July holiday weekend and America's 250th anniversary. I think after seeing all of the people, you get this feeling that America is, patriotism is alive and well. For some of us. But for others, isn't it just incredibly obvious that they want to tear us all down? And they don't think that we are good? How could you possibly feel that way? Perhaps because you are... a student of social media as opposed to what has really taken place, the sacrifices that people have made to get you where you are today. I am extremely fired up about freedom in the United States of America after spending the time that we did, after so many parades, seeing so many wonderful people, right? The city festivals that are going on, all of the things. I want to say that we are alive and well, but I can't. I'm extremely concerned over the internal combustion that's going on right now. There are people who want us to lose. There are people that think the United States are bad, and these are people that live right here in the good old US of A. How can that be? Well, we have a lot to get to today. There is no doubt. We will welcome Matthew McConaughey. I don't know if you've seen his post that he made, put on YouTube, July the 3rd. It is Matthew McConaughey's Howdy, America 250. Now, Matthew McConaughey may not be your cup of tea, all right? But on occasion, the guy hits home runs, right? You really can't argue with this one.
1: 250 years young. Howdy, America. And to a lot of people, that may seem like a long time to be a country, but it's really not. But I tell you what, it's definitely not too long to be. It's not too long to be an idea, which is what America is. A land that has never been yet. And that yet that we're seeking and chasing, that's the whole thing. It's a place we're never going to arrive at. And that's not failure because we won't. That's by design. And think about it. We didn't start this country on any kind of proof. We started it on a belief that was worth fighting for, a wager that was worth betting on, an act of faith that a self-governing people could be something worth being and becoming. And here we are 250 years later, the bet's still on the table, folks. We have not cashed in, and let's hope we never cash in. We need skeptics. Yes, we do. We do not need cynics. One cares enough to question, which we should, and the other one's already quit. We don't need you. So here we are celebrating 250 years of independence. We look around. What have we built? What have we restored? What is still standing? What has fallen by the wayside? What's gone forever? In the best of us, I see 250 years of showing up, at least. Arguing, loving, losing, forgiving, starting over, believing in who we are and what we can be. That's the yet we're chasing. So here we are today, lighting the fire, breaking the bread, raising a glass to our family and friends, and maybe even to the neighbor that we don't agree with. Today, we're going to let the kids run barefoot after dark, baby. That's the celebration. Not that we've arrived anywhere, but to the fact that we are still on our way. Take inventory with the one in the mirror and together. Here's to more dancing in the home of the brave. Happy 250th, America. Just keep living.
0: Absolutely. Pretty amazing stuff right there from Matthew McConaughey. Kind of a wacky guy on occasion, but certainly a home run hitter on occasion as well. He really spoke volumes. We are not there yet. Okay? Let's not rest on our laurels. Let's not think the journey is over. The challenge today is as great as it was in 1776. The challenge today is as great as it was following the world wars, after Vietnam, after Korea. The challenge today in America is reigniting with so many people what it really truly means to be America. Matthew McConaughey said it best, we're not done yet. We're not there yet. I don't think we ever will be, because America is a living, breathing idea. You want to be a part of it? Want to be a part of the success? I think so. As for the others, can't get out of here soon enough for the folks who don't want to see the success. Those who want to bring us down, golly, you know, I think your days are kind of numbered. I really, truly do. 624, which is great. AM 1450, FM 99.3, KNSI.
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0: 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I did not know this until today. It is the National Day. Well, there's a lot of things going on today. It is National Tell the Truth Day, probably National Recovery Day. I'm sure you probably took care of business on Sunday and maybe a little bit yesterday, kind of like I did. We'll get to that whole story here in just a little bit. But for me today, big stuff. It is National Day of Rock and Roll.
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0: Yeah. 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
0: Now, why? Why are we celebrating this day today? It is the day that commemorates Elvis Presley's recording That's All Right, Mama, one of my favorite songs. I think it's my favorite Elvis song of all time. He recorded it at Sun Studio, and they say that was the birth of rock and roll's mainstream explosion. Rock and roll actually originated back in the 30s and 40s, blending African-American musical traditions, things like jazz and R&B and gospel, with country music. Sister Rosetta Tharpe, Chuck Berry, Little Richard, Elvis, laying the foundation for the revolutionary sound, hit the mainstream in the 50s, evolved into the internationally recognized rock music by the 60s. Whew, good stuff. You know what you should do today? Play it really loud. I've got a version of the Rolling Stones' It's Only Rock and Roll, which, of course, we will get to in just a little bit. Probably celebrating and commemorating with Ms. Jennifer Leverins coming up at 6:40-ish, I think.
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28: Fox News, I'm Gianna Gelosi. President Trump arriving in Turkey for the NATO summit, where he's expected to restore Turkey's access to F-35 fighter jets.
29: Israeli Prime Minister Benjamin Netanyahu has voiced strong opposition to allowing Turkey back into the F-35 program. Israel is currently the only country in the Middle East that operates F-35s.
28: Fox's Lucas Tomlinson, a growing list of Democrats now calling on Maine Senate candidate Graham Plattner to drop out of the race after a woman spoke out accusing him of rape.
30: She says he entered her Maine home uninvited late one night while intoxicated and forced himself on her. A number of Democratic lawmakers and groups, including some who originally supported Plattner, are now calling on him to drop out of the race. And this includes Senators Chuck Schumer and Kirsten Gillibrand, the Senate Majority PAC, and Governors Tim Walz and J.B. Pritzker.
28: Fox's Douglas Zader. Plattner denies the allegations. 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
2: 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We'll see a high in the mid-80s today. Your full KNSI forecast is on the way in moments. Good morning, I'm Jennifer Leverins. Minnesota is facing flash flood threats with heavy rain in the forecast. Forecasters anticipating multiple rounds of storms late today and again tomorrow. Widespread rainfall could reach 1 to 3 inches, some areas possibly reaching 4 to 7 inches. Forecasters say some storms could repeatedly move over the same areas, producing rainfall rates of more than an inch an hour, damaging winds, large hail also possible in parts of the state. With the ground already saturated from heavy storms Saturday and Monday night and a risk of high winds, forecasters also warning it increases the possibility of more downed trees and power lines. Meanwhile, several Minnesotans are waking up in the dark this morning after storms raced across the area last night, bringing high winds, downing trees and power lines. There are numerous homes and businesses, especially in the south and southwest side of St. Cloud, that do not have power. That includes some of the traffic lights as well. So if you are heading out this morning, watch out for standing water and those flashing lights. Six people, including three kids, all okay after the plane they were on crashed at the Pine River Airport on Sunday afternoon. Just before 3 o'clock, the Beechcraft Bonanza, piloted by a 71-year-old Iowa man, had a problem with its landing gear. The plane skipped along the runway before finally coming to a stop. The airport was closed while crews investigated and removed the plane and debris. For one Central Minnesota teenager, the Boys and Girls Club is more than an after-school program. It's family. Brooklyn H. of the Boys and Girls Clubs of Central Minnesota just named the 2026 Midwest Region Youth of the Year, an honor recognizing her leadership, academics, and community involvement. Brooklyn has been a club member for 13 years and says the organization shaped who she is today.
3: It's the place where I found my voice, I built my confidence, and I discovered who I am and who I wanted to become.
2: Brooklyn graduated this year from Cathedral High School in St. Cloud and plans to study criminal justice this fall with hopes eventually attending law school. She'll compete for the National Youth of the Year title October 1st in New York City. Twins all-star Byron Buxton sidelined after he re-aggravated a hip injury over the weekend in New York. The center fielder got hurt sliding into second base. Buxton missed the first four games of the road trip before he returned to the lineup Saturday. Twins back at Target Field tonight for a three-game set against Cleveland. And today is National Dive Bar Day. It's a nod to those unpretentious neighborhood watering holes that anchor so many local communities. The holiday was started in 2018 by Seagram 7 Crown, who picked up the July 7th name as a play on the 7 and 7 classic dive bar order of Seagram 7 and 7 Up. For those who want to celebrate, the idea is simple. Skip the trendy cocktail lounge and head to a favorite neighborhood spot to support a small independent business. KNSA News Time, 6:35. This look at news brought to you by Create a Legacy, Richmond, and Little Falls. For more on these and other stories, visit knsiradio.com. I'm Jennifer Leverins, KNSI News.
0: Morning, Jen.
2: Hi.
0: How the heck are you?
2: I'm all right.
0: Good, good, good. Get any sun over the weekend?
2: Oh, yeah.
0: No kidding. Oh, my gosh. So I got to go back to this dive bar story.
2: Yeah.
0: I don't know if it's a bad thing. I don't think so because I'm sorry. People are going to take this the wrong way. I love bars. Okay? I love going into a bar.
2: The smell.
0: That first, aromatic thing. And in the old days when you could walk into a bar and go, well, let's see, that would be nicotine, little whiskey, little beer, and oh, they forgot to drain the little mat underneath the little pull tab thing. So, the smell would always be in there.
2: Oh, yeah.
0: Didn't you think to yourself, honey, I'm home?
2: Well, I walked into the Midi in St. Joe a long time ago, and sure. I went, it smells so good in here.
0: Yeah, the friendliness.
2: The bartender was like, what did you just say? I said, it smells like beer, cigarettes, and BS. And he was like, you're my new favorite customer.
0: There you go. Absolutely. y'all, I have so many great stories about great bars. I tell you what, though, have you got a minute?
2: Yeah.
0: Okay. I want to play this again. This is Matthew McConaughey. Okay.
2: Okay.
0: And he has a thing. It's called Howdy America 250.
2: Oh.
0: He posted this on YouTube on the 3rd of July. But I think it kind of tells a story of the proper mindset from this day forward. Okay.
2: Okay.
0: All right.
4: 250 years young. Howdy, America. And to a lot of people, that may seem like a long time to be a country, but it's really not. But I tell you what, it's definitely not too long to be. It's not too long to be an idea, which is what America is. A land that has never been yet. And that yet that we're seeking and chasing, that's the whole thing. It's a place we're never going to arrive at. And that's not failure because we won't. That's by design. And think about it. We didn't start this country on any kind of proof. We started it on a belief that was worth fighting for. A wager that was worth betting on. An act of faith that a self-governing people could be something worth being and becoming. And here we are 250 years later. The bet's still on the table, folks. We have not cashed in, and let's hope we never cash in. We need skeptics. Yes, we do. We do not need cynics. One cares enough to question, which we should, and the other one's already quit. We don't need you. So here we are celebrating 250 years of independence. We look around. What have we built? What have we restored? What is still standing? What has fallen by the wayside? What's gone forever? In the best of us, I see 250 years of showing up, at least. Arguing, loving, losing, forgiving, starting over, believing in who we are and what we can be. That's the yet we're chasing. So here we are today, lighting the fire, breaking the bread, raising a glass to our family and friends, and maybe even to the neighbor that we don't agree with. Today, we're going to let the kids run barefoot after dark, baby. That's the celebration. Not that we've arrived anywhere, but to the fact that we are still on our way. Take inventory with the one in the mirror and together. Here's to more dancing in the home of the brave. Happy 250th, America. Just keep living.
0: Yeah. Absolutely. Is that not great?
2: Yeah, that's great.
0: I just think it's so impactful. You stop to think we're not even close to so many of the other countries that are in the world today, yet we have run rings around pretty much everybody.
2: Well, yeah, because we're the place, we're the party everybody wants to be at.
0: Absolutely. My worry is of the internal things that are going on, okay? Like, for example, when you have news organizations that film the big fair out in D.C. before it's open. So, oh, it's terrible. It's not happening. There's nobody here.
2: Oh, yeah.
0: You know? And then real people are there and the crowds are phenomenal day after day after day after day. But they don't report on that. They don't report on the goodness of America. They just seem to report on the badness, all the awful things that are going on. We have to stop that.
2: Yeah. You know, and social media. Like, oh. I don't know about you, but I've kind of curated mine.
0: Yep.
2: To where it's not just doom and gloom and all that stuff.
0: Right on.
2: There's enough of that going on.
0: Yep.
2: There's good and you got to find it. And it's right here in our backyard.
0: It is.
2: It's among people. You know, every time you hear about stupid stuff, whatever. Oh, are we great again? Are we great again? Listen, we're already great.
0: Always. Always. And the greater is still to come.
2: Amen.
0: You know, maybe that's why Mayor Dave Kleiss did that thing, St. Cloud Greater, because we're still going to be greater than we are today.
2: I love that idea.
0: Yep, me too.
2: That's
0: me
2: great.
0: Too. Greater. 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It does come with responsibility, right? We have to get out there and do our part. It might not be the easiest thing. But we got to get up there. We have to start remembering what this country truly is all about. Jennifer, thank you.
2: Yeah.
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0: 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Good morning. The time is 6:43. Right now, your temp's at 63 degrees. Where are we going today? Well, 85 and mostly sunny. 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Mostly sunny, 85 degrees today. Now, tonight, we start with a 50% chance of rain up until midnight. Then that becomes an 80% chance of rain after midnight. 3/4 to an inch of rainfall possible should be done by 11 o'clock tomorrow morning. After midnight, as we said, 3/4 to an inch possible, maybe another 1/4 of an inch tomorrow morning till about 11-ish. The high tomorrow at 75 degrees. Summertime by George tomorrow night, right? Clouds, 60. Bring a sweater. Sunshine, 81 for Thursday. Thursday night, clear, 59. 84, sunny Friday. Saturday, sun and 87. Sunday, sun and 91. Monday, sun and 93. We're not done with summer yet. 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
11: This is a Bloomberg Money Minute. Some of the largest banks in the country have been exploring an acquisition that could allow them to get around the limits on fees they earn on debit card transactions. According to the Wall Street Journal, preliminary discussions were held with companies, including J.P. Morgan, about a deal to acquire a debit network owned by financial technology company Fiserv. Checking on the markets, chip makers and other artificial intelligence-related firms are sliding after Samsung reported earnings results that failed to meet high investor expectations. S&P futures are pointing to a lower open. And the 2026 World Cup has been criticized from every angle, from the cost of tickets to allowing U.S. striker Follerin Balogun to play. Despite all of this, FIFA is expected to bring in about $9 billion from the tournament, about $2 billion more than 4 years ago in Qatar. Host cities, stadiums, and advertisers are also benefiting from the increased spending. Courtney Donahoe, Bloomberg Radio.
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0: 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Good morning. The time is 6:45. 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They are experts at removing contaminants that make your water smell bad and taste worse. Well, it's over.
14: In field, the U.S. is hesitating. A bouncing ball picked up in the box. And that's the opening goal for Belgium. It was De Ketelaere, first to react in there on the cross. And now they are in an early hole against Belgium.
16: There's a man lying down behind the wall. Tillman over the net scores! Malik Tillman! Lightning strikes twice! And the United States has tied the game! Trossard to the byline, gets a cross into Ketelaere's rising up, and Belgium retake the lead. Moments later, his second goal. Well, don't concede another. Lukaku on the loose ball scores! Romelu Lukaku! And now they will ride momentum down to Los Angeles Friday afternoon for a showdown with Spain in the quarterfinal.
0: That's that. The United States has not made the quarterfinals in the World Cup since 2002. Spain, Belgium, advancing. Spain defeated Portugal in Arlington. Cristiano Ronaldo announcing his World Cup retirement from his Portuguese side following that match. The round of 16 wraps up today. Argentina and Egypt clash in Atlanta. Switzerland and Colombia will play in Vancouver. Timberwolves back on the court later on this week as the NBA Summer League in Vegas tips off Thursday. Minnesota plays New Orleans. Twins, the first of three tonight. The Cleveland Guardians coming to town. Minnesota hoping to grab their third win in a row. The Lynx fall to the Sun. Two games in a row in the L column. What? 90-89 last night at Target Center. Caleb McBride led the Lynx in scoring. She had 28. Going to right the ship. They take on the Sun for a rematch tomorrow in Uncasville. What else do we need to know in the world of sport? Well, Nikola Jokic, the Joker, waiting to sign a new deal, wants to stay in Denver. He said he probably will do that. The Celtics have taken time to explain their decision to trade Jaylen Brown. This all came down yesterday. Boston sent Brown to the Philadelphia 76ers in exchange for Paul George. A couple of first-round picks and a couple of second-rounders as well. Jose Alvarado, still a New York Knickerbocker. Let's see, what else do we need to know? Oh, Quinton Post signed to an offer sheet by the Grizzlies? No. Yeah, well, isn't he already signed by the Warriors? It's a mess out there. Let's just leave it at that, okay? Speaking of a mess, former Lions cornerback Terrion Arnold cleared waivers yesterday. He's now a free agent. He is up to his neck in legal problems. Released by the Lions last week after arrested in Florida on felony charges of armed robbery and kidnapping. This kid is 23 years old. He's accused of orchestrating the abduction and beating of three men whom prosecutors believe he wrongly suspected of having stolen from him. A troubled youth. And then there's Wimbledon. Several Americans advancing to the next round after the seventh day. Taylor Fritz collected a straight set win over Alexander Bublik in the fourth round of the men's singles. In the meantime, Austin Krajicek is moving on with his partner, Nikola Mektic, and Alexander Kovacic. They pulled off the upsets alongside Thanasi Kornakakis in men's doubles. Elsewhere, Christian Harrison collected a win with Zhang Shui to advance to the semifinals in mixed doubles. For the women, Madison Keys and Allison Kruger. Make that Ashlyn Kruger. Both knocked out after falling in straight sets. That's sport. Bob Hughes here. AM 1450. 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
9: 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Keyword weather. Thanks to Andy's Towing. Remember to always ask for Andy's Towing. They'll get you going.
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3: 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By the way, the time now at 6:51. Bill O'Reilly's Morning Edition knocking on the door. So it is the 4th of July holiday weekend is come and gone, right? 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
3: 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Let me know. 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
13: 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On this Tuesday, it's easy to figure out why many members of the Trump administration continue to give access to Fox News. It's well watched by conservatives and generous to the president's men and women. Social media outlets will soon pass FNC's reach, but it will remain a comfort zone for the right. Nothing wrong with that when you consider that the other television news outfits are all committed left. The Trump administration is the most press accessible in history. Unlike many Democrats who boycott opposing points of view, it speaks with the leftist media. I guess the Trumpsters hope to persuade. Long shot. And you can imagine President Biden speaking with the opposition. Very rarely happen. Getting specific, I don't understand the Jake Tapper thing. CNN loathes Mr. Trump, and Tapper is right on board with that. He is deeply enmeshed in the gotcha game, so why bother with him? I'm not getting this at all. I do respect politicians and pundits that mix it up. That is a rapidly shrinking group. But I don't believe in rewarding contrived, deceitful behavior. Both parties should engage the opposition. Just be honest about your agenda. 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
3: Got a couple of clouds. We're at 65 degrees. 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Rain on the way tonight, 50-50, then an 80% chance. Overnight, an 80% chance of rain. 3/4 to an inch coming up.
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19: With friends like these, I'm Chris Foster, Fox News. President Trump's arrived in Turkey for a two-day NATO summit, meeting with allies he accuses of being disloyal for insufficient support in the military operation against Iran and not paying enough for their own defense. NATO is investing $40 billion over the next 5 years in drone fighting technology.
20: We know these are crucial capabilities on the battlefield and vital to our shared security.
19: NATO Secretary General Mark Rutte. Iran's military has resumed attacks on commercial ships in the Strait of Hormuz.
21: The Iranian government has repeatedly stated that the only safe route through the strait is one it has approved. The ship set on fire by a projectile today was transiting near the coast of Oman. State TV says the liquefied natural gas tanker came under attack after ignoring warnings. Iran is suspected of attacking other ships that have sailed through that same area. Those strikes sparked retaliatory attacks by the United States. Iran then went after Gulf Arab neighbors in response.
19: Fox's Jonathan Savage. Maine Senate candidate Graham Platner has until next Monday to withdraw and let the state Democratic Party replace him on the ballot against incumbent Susan Collins. He is accused of drunkenly raping a woman 5 years ago.
22: While Platner called the sexual assault allegation by a woman who said they dated on and off false, GOP Senator Susan Collins said in a brief statement, the claim is appalling. Platner, in his video response, said he's assessing his candidacy.
23: We are taking the time to reflect on the best path forward.
22: Prominent Democrats pulled their endorsements of Platner, including Congressman Ro Khanna and Senators Chuck Schumer, Ruben Gallego, and Mark Kelly. Maine's Democratic Party also called for Platner to drop out. Grinnell Scott, Fox News.
19: Team USA's run at the World Cup soccer tournament comes to an end, beaten by Belgium 4-1 in the round of 16 last night in Seattle. 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

0: around the St. Cloud area. A wide swath in the dark, especially along County Road 75 between Interstate 94 and 16th Street South and areas to the west. There are also some outages being reported around the Painesville, Lake Coronas area, as well as north of Sartell and areas around Sauk Rapids and areas to the east of Highway 10. XL says crews are working on restoration now, and they also warn customers to stay clear of any downed power lines. The Vatican is excommunicating a church in St. Cloud, St. Robert Bellarmine Church in St. Cloud, part of the Society of St. Pius X, an ultra-traditionalist Swiss-based Catholic organization. The decree follows unauthorized bishop consecrations in Switzerland July 1st without Pope Leo XIV's approval. The Vatican says St. Pius X priests and Catholics who formally adhere to the group are now in schism and cannot validly officiate marriages or hear confessions. A group of Central Minnesota musicians performing this weekend to raise money for Place of Hope, a nonprofit that provides shelter and support services for homeless families and individuals in the St. Cloud area. The benefit, called Be the Hope, is set for Saturday at Iron Street Distillery. Pastor Carol Jean Smith, a guest on KNSI's Dan the Ox Oxner's Hot Talk with the Ox show, says the organization's support goes beyond just providing a place to stay.
1: We've had a free screening clinic there to help people get plugged in and then plugged into a primary care for the children and their families.
0: The festival is free to attend, with free will donations being collected. Proceeds will go toward renovations at the Place of Hope Family Center. Learn more at knsiradio.com. St. Cloud State University has landed a name Hollywood fans will recognize right away. Actor Sean Astin will headline the university's brand new speaker series this fall. Astin, known for his role in The Lord of the Rings, title character in Rudy, also played Mikey in The Goonies. He'll speak on mental health, following in the footsteps of his late mother, actress and advocate Patty Duke. The event happens September 24th at St. Cloud State. KNSI News Time is 7:05. 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For more on these and other stories, visit knsiradio.com. I'm Jennifer Leverins, KNSI News.
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3: 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Right away, it's National Day of Clergy Action. 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
2: What's the Ox say?
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8: 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Perhaps a little more in your rain bucket. Meteorologist Paul Trombley is with us. And Paul, I think we've got more on the way, but what can you tell us about the last 24 hours?
9: Yeah, some higher amounts a little bit here and there, nearly 8/10 of an inch just near the Sartell area. Actually got a little over an inch in the rain gauge as he got over towards Cold Spring as well. But at least a half inch to up to an inch in some of the spots around the neighborhood last night. And yeah, it looks like more heavier showers and storms coming back into picture tonight. So we'll likely get those rain gauges back into collecting with some heavier potential from showers and storms. Late evening, overnight tonight, maybe some gusty winds, some hail potential with some of those storms as well as some of the concerns with any severe weather kind of in that aspect of it. Looks like we're going to stay otherwise quiet during the daytime hours with some sunshine, and our temperatures continuing to rebound back up.

0: up into some mid-80s. Winds will stay light out of the north and northeast. Tonight, clouding up with the showers and storms moving in. Lows at 65. And then scattered showers and storms around early Wednesday. Maybe some partial clearing later in the day. High of 76. Northeast winds 5 to 10. And then partly cloudy, 61 Wednesday night. Sunny and dry for Thursday, 82. 59 Thursday night. Friday and Saturday through Sunday, looking at some dry days and some warming temps, mid-80s Friday, 63 Friday night, upper 80s on Saturday, and then mid-60s Saturday night, 92 and sunny Sunday, 70 Sunday night, more highs in the 90s stretching out into next week. And right now, we're still looking at those temps in the mid-80s with some sun today before more heavy showers and storms move in tonight. I'm meteorologist Paul Trombley.
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5: 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They are experts at removing contaminants that may make your water smell bad and taste worse. St. Cloud Rocks continue the winning ways, claiming their Northwoods League best 28th win of the season. They beat the Mankato Moondogs last night 8-4. Rocks with a three-game winning streak going into the three-day All-Star break. St. Cloud's got 3 days off for the Northwoods League All-Star break. Some members are still going to be playing, though. Dyersville, Iowa, the Field of Dreams. After claiming the best first-half record, that is, in the Great Plains, the Rocks coaching staff, some of their players traveling to the Field of Dreams to coach and play. The game's coming up Wednesday night, 7:05. That's tomorrow night, right? Rocks playing next Friday at Wilmer, taking on the Stingers, 6:35. The next home game coming up on Monday, the 13th. Against the Minnesota Mud Puppies at Joe Faber Field, the Rock Pile, 6:35. McDonald's Meats and Rengel Printing teaming up for Dollar Hot Dog Night while supplies last. Former Rocks star Jordan Barth will have his number retired. There will be a special edition Barth poster giveaway to the first 500 fans. And, of course, the 2026 season presented by ID Chrysler of St. Cloud. And then there are the Minnesota Twins. Back home after a six-game road trip, Minnesota hosts the Cleveland Guardians for a three-game series starting tonight at Target Field. Twins hoping to grab their third win in a row. The Wolves back in action. NBA Summer League in Vegas tips off Thursday. Minnesota will be taking on the New Orleans Pelicans. The Lynx have dropped back-to-back games after falling to the Connecticut Sun 90-89. That game at the Target Center, they will play again tomorrow in Uncasville, taking on the very same Suns. Taylor McBride led the Lynx in scoring with 28 points. The World Cup run for the United States of America is over. This is what it sounded like as the United States lost to Belgium in the round of 16.
6: In field, the U.S. is hesitating. A bouncing ball picked up in the box. And that's the opening goal for Belgium. It was De Ketelaere. First to react in there on the cross. And now they are in an early hole against Belgium.
7: There's a man lined down behind the wall. Tillman over the net scores! Malik Tillman! Lightning strikes twice! And the United States has tied the game! Trossard to the byline, gets across into Ketelaere's rising up, and Belgium retake the lead. Moments later, his second goal. Well, don't concede another. Lukaku on the loose ball scores! Romelu Lukaku! Now they will ride momentum down to Los Angeles Friday afternoon for a showdown with Spain in the World Cup quarterfinal.
5: Unfortunately, the U.S. has not made the quarterfinals of the World Cup since 2002. So, Spain beats Portugal 1-0 in Arlington. Cristiano Ronaldo announcing his World Cup retirement from his Portuguese side after that match. The round of 16 wraps up today. Argentina and Egypt clash in Atlanta. Switzerland battling Colombia in Vancouver. New York native Jose Alvarado staying with the Knicks for another 3 years. Just signed a big deal yesterday. Celtic explaining to everybody why they traded Jaylen Brown to the Sixers. Well, they get Paul George, two first-round picks, and a couple of second-rounders. Why not? Nikola Jokic says he wants to stay in Denver, but the three-time MVP told everybody yesterday he'll wait to, quote, probably sign a new deal next year. The Grizzlies have signed Quinton Post to an offer sheet, but doesn't he play for the Warriors? Yes. It's a mess. To the National Football League, the Commanders signing free agent cornerback Rasul Douglas, a one-year deal. He's 30 years old, which is ancient in the National Football League. And in Wimbledon, several Americans advancing to the next round. After the seventh day, Taylor Fritz got a straight set win over Alexander Bublik in the fourth round of the men's singles. In the meantime, Austin Krajicek and his partner Nikola Mektic pulled off the big upset in men's doubles. Christian Harrison got a win with Zhang Shuai to advance in the semifinals in mixed doubles. And for the women, Madison Keys and Ashley Kruger both knocked out after falling in straight sets. That's sports. Bob Hughes here, AM 1450, FM 99.3 KNSI. We're at 7:14 right now. Coming up in about 30 minutes, Jason Falconer. You may recall we've been practicing the draw at Tactical Advantage. It is Tactical Tuesday today. We actually put it all into practice today at the range. And speaking of the range, you could win 30 minutes of free range time, courtesy of Jason Falconer and Tactical Advantage. All of that coming up in about 30 minutes here. AM 1450, FM 99.3, KNSI. Good morning.
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5: 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Good morning. Our time now is 7:16. I realize nothing to laugh at if you are one of the many, many, many people that are without electricity. Yet, this morning, crews are out there trying to take care of business as quickly as best as they can. Obviously, it's going to take a little bit of time. Obviously, because there are an awful lot of people to deal with today. A lot of problems need to be solved. In case you were just rolling out going, oh my God, am I late? 7:17 on the clock. It is 7:17. Don't know how much rain you kids got in your rain gauge, but the official total, 52 hundredths, I was just informed, 6/10 of an inch in our backyard. Oh, and there's more on the way. So tomorrow morning at 6:40, Troy Fritz is going to be with us. I saw the forecast for Wednesday, was looking at it yesterday, and I thought, my God, these poor, they cannot catch a break. Well, they have, hopefully. As you heard from meteorologist Paul Trombley just a moment ago, there is more rainfall on the way. We have an 80% chance of rain tonight. 3/4 to an inch possible. It'll be out of here and done by 11 o'clock tomorrow morning. But there's still an 80% chance of rain tomorrow morning. Maybe another 1/4 of an inch out of this whole deal. 64 tonight, 75 for tomorrow. Tomorrow night, clouds and 60. So dress for the occasion. Thursday, the heat is back, sun and 81. But the deal is going to be, I mean, if we get another inch of rainfall coupled with the inch and a half that we got on the 4th of July and then the half an inch plus that we just got overnight and now more coming, the grounds over at Lake George will be the concern. We'll let you know everything you need to know about Summertime by George tomorrow morning, 6:40. Let's see, where else can we possibly go today? Well, there was, I'm just going to put my stuff down and emote just a little bit. You know, social media can be an awful, terrible thing. I didn't really know what to think when I saw the celebration of Somali Independence Day on Facebook and the pictures that I saw, the United States of America flag on July 1st being flown upside down. Now, the story goes, oh, we didn't know what we were doing when we put the United States flag upside down. I don't buy that for a moment, okay? Give me a break. You should look up Somali Independence Day in the Google and find out that whole story. You should just do that. I'm not saying that all the information on Google is true, but I didn't know anything about Somali Independence Day. I still don't. I'm trying to figure out who, in fact, they are independent from, because if you are truly independent, look at the United States of America. That is what independence is all about, right? No handouts from anybody. Don't need any help from the government. Thank you very much. Stand on your own 2 feet. That is independence. You can't pretend. Look at the price that we had to pay and continue to pay for that independence. And look at the inside of America where people are trying to tear us down. You think it makes me a little angry? I think so. But nonetheless, the story goes that there was some mistake made, so they got the flag right side up and all. I don't know. I know there's an awful lot of work that needs to be done. And it has nothing to do with people from Somalia. Okay? It has an awful lot to do with something much, much, much bigger than that. If you think that we are not in a battle in the United States of America for Christianity, that's where the battle is. It's not a racial thing at all. It's religious freedom. And we have it here, as long as we don't screw it up. Boy, there's a lot we could say about that, isn't there? We're at 7:21 right now. We're going to go outside the box with the Ox.
11: Outside the box with the Ox.
12: Axios last week covered how the recent Democrat-Socialist election victories show young Democrats embrace socialism and how Republicans are, quote, trying to reintroduce a national fear of godless communists ahead of the critical midterms. An unnamed DSA spokesperson told them, quote, any attempt to smear us as extremists falls flat when so many Americans are struggling with the rising costs of housing, homelessness, unaffordable health care, and underfunded schools, close quote. And that we haven't figured out what kids think socialism or communism is exactly, as they don't stigmatize those terms like we elders do. Okay, so they need a tutorial. Well, how's that going to go over these days?
13: In 1930, the Republican-controlled House of Representatives, anyone, passed the Anyone?
12: Reading the issue like an official government proclamation, we can all agree on the whereases. We know our problems. It's the therefore be it resolved part that is the issue. Does the government solve homelessness, unaffordable health care, bad schools, and expensive housing by taking away everyone's earnings and managing everything for everybody except the ruling elite? Or did the government cause homelessness, unaffordable health care, bad schools, and expensive housing by taking away everyone's earnings and managing everything for everybody except the ruling elite? Thinking outside the box? Maybe the simpler lesson instead is to teach that there will always be a ruling elite, and only in America the way it is now can you choose to be a part of it if you want. 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
5: 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Good morning, right. 726. Well, there's Belinda getting out of the cab. So, a little vacation music because, well, there's still a lot of summer left. A lot of people say after the 4th of July it's over, Tova, but that is not quite the truth. But it is interesting how our thoughts are shifting to getting the kids ready for school, huh? So, before you go, there are some things that we all need to know, right? For example, start by making a list of things you need to do when you get back. You know, you got to catch up with work. Likely, you're going to have to take care of some personal stuff around the house. That way you don't have to worry about it. So it's already done, right? It's already planned. By the way, this information courtesy of Business Insider. They suggest that you, this is crazy, take a photo of your bathroom. And I guess I would do it for the rest of the house because what if something happens while you're gone? Like, let's say we get 1.5 inches of rain in about 45 minutes and your house floods. Have a picture before. Set your thermostats, your lights, your irrigation system. 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
18: 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It's pretty simple stuff. 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
5: Alrighty then, some folks still without power. The time is 7:30 and a half. Just in case you need to reset stuff. Temps at 65 right now. More rain on the way tonight after midnight.
25: Fox News, I'm CJ Papa. President Trump arriving in Turkey, where he was met by that nation's leader, President Erdogan, as he stepped off Air Force One.
26: President Trump expected to allow Turkey back into the F-35 stealth fighter jet program. Israeli Prime Minister Benjamin Netanyahu, currently the only country, Israel, that operates the F-35 in the Middle East, does not want to see Erdogan receive these jets.
25: Fox's Lucas Tomlinson in Ankara. Russia's war in Ukraine will also be on the agenda. Ukraine's President Vladimir Zelensky speaking at the summit.
27: I want to emphasize this. Unlike Putin, we are not fighting this war for pleasure or for geopolitics. Russia brought this war to Ukraine.
25: Zelensky will meet with President Trump, who said yesterday he believes Russia's President Putin is under pressure to end the war. 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
29: 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We'll see a high in the mid-80s today. Your full KNSI forecast is on the way in moments. Good morning, I'm Jennifer Leverins. Two people were injured and several homes were damaged after a suspected tornado touched down near Floyd Lake, just north of Detroit Lakes, Monday night. The Becker County Sheriff's Office says both people suffered non-life-threatening injuries and were taken to an area hospital for treatment. Emergency crews are continuing to assess the damage, which includes numerous downed trees and power lines throughout the area. An emergency shelter has been opened at M State College for residents displaced by the storm or anyone needing assistance. Police say three people drowned in Minnesota lakes and rivers over the 4th of July weekend. In Beltrami County, a man's body was recovered from Mobile Lake. In Chanhassen, officials say a man went under in Lake Ann on Saturday, his body recovered later that night. In Washington County, a 20-year-old man was pulled from the St. Croix River Sunday and later died at a hospital. Meanwhile, a 16-year-old boy remains hospitalized in critical condition after he was rescued from Minnehaha Falls in Minneapolis on Saturday evening. The teen had gone missing while swimming at the base of the falls. First responders spotted the boy and found him and brought him to the surface, rather, where life-saving measures were performed, including CPR, before he was rushed to a hospital. Minnehaha Falls is not an authorized swimming area, and authorities say signs warning the public to stay out have been repeatedly removed or vandalized each time they are posted. The incident is under investigation by the Hennepin County Sheriff's Office. A St. Cloud teenager's path with the Boys and Girls Club has taken her all the way to a national stage. Brooklyn H, named the 2026 Midwest Region Youth of the Year. She also serves on the club's National Youth Advisory Council. An experience, she says, has shaped the way she thinks about her own path forward.
0: It's taught me that my story and my club experience has true power, and I can use it to make a difference into the lives that matter to me most.
29: Brooklyn will represent the Midwest region at the National Youth of the Year competition on October 1st in New York City. She plans to study criminal justice and social work this fall with the goal of becoming a civil rights or family law attorney. Minnesota Twins all-star Byron Buxton sidelined after he re-aggravated a hip injury over the weekend in New York. The center fielder got hurt after sliding into second base. Buxton missed the first four games of the road trip before returning to the lineup Saturday. He was previously diagnosed with a right hip impingement. The Twins are back at Target Field for a three-game set against Cleveland. First pitch tonight is at 6:40. Bob will have more coming up in sports. KNSI News time is 7:35. 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For more on these and other stories, visit knsiradio.com. I'm Jennifer Leverins, KNSI News.
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18: Talking with Nick Erkins, Erkins Water. 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
28: 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Now your local forecast from the Hanson Paving Weather Center.
18: 7:37. Good morning. We're at 65 degrees right now. 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Just over a half an inch of rain, officially 52 hundredths overnight. 85 and sunny today. 64 tonight with a 50-50 chance of rain shortly after midnight, then an 80% chance of rain. Could get another 3/4 to an inch overnight tonight, possibly another 1/4 of an inch tomorrow morning. Should be done by 11, a high of 75. Clouds tomorrow. Clouds tomorrow night down to 60. Sunshine Thursday, 81. Friday, sunshine, 84. Saturday, 87 and sunny. Sunshine 91 for Sunday, 93 and sunny Monday. We can use that rainfall then, right? 65 right now, the time, 7:38.
29: This is a Bloomberg Money Minute. Microsoft's Xbox plans to eliminate 3,200 jobs over the next year in a massive reorganization of the struggling gaming division. The goal is to streamline the business and invest in bigger projects. Despite making big investments, including the $69 billion purchase of Activision Blizzard in 2023, Xbox has struggled to release hit games and has seen hardware sales decline. Checking on the markets this morning, Wall Street is focused on blowout earnings from Samsung. Quarterly profit at the world's largest memory chipmaker surged 19-fold on booming artificial intelligence demand. However, some investors were expecting even more. That's sending S&P futures lower in trading. And Toyota is moving production of its popular Tacoma mid-sized truck from a plant in Mexico to Texas. The carmaker will invest $3.6 billion to expand the facility in San Antonio and add 2,000 new jobs by 2030. Courtney Donahoe, Bloomberg Radio.
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18: You know what they left out of that last story about Toyota moving from Mexico to Texas? Donald Trump made that happen. Wouldn't want to put that in the news. 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Timberwolves back at it this week, Thursday in Vegas. It is the NBA Summer League. Minnesota plays New Orleans. Twins are back home after a 6-game road trip. Minnesota hosts the Guardians tonight, game 1 of 3. Minnesota hoping to grab their 3rd win in a row. The Lynx have dropped back-to-back games. They fall to the Connecticut Sun 90-89 at the Target Center last night. Minnesota hopes to snap their skid. They take on the same Sun for a rematch tomorrow, but that one is in Uncasville. The U.S. is out of the World Cup. They lose to Belgium 4-1. So now it will be the round of 16 wrapping up tonight. Argentina and Egypt clash in Atlanta. Switzerland battles Colombia in Vancouver. That is sport. I am Bob Hughes, AM 1450, FM 99.3, KNSI. Tactical Tuesday, courtesy of Tactical Advantage, on the way right after this.
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12: 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Jason, good morning.
13: Good morning.
12: Okay, last week, before we get to what we did last week, let's let everybody know. 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
12: You are back open.
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12: All right, then. 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You want to run through some July classes?
13: We've got the skills and drills on the 17th.
12: Okay.
13: At 6 o'clock. Skills and drills is where you want to have a holster.
12: Okay.
13: Taps is where you want to have a holster,
12: yep,
13: along with, you know, your carrying options. But just picking up where we left off last time.
12: Yep. So last week we practiced. It's the first time that I've ever had a holster on. It's the first time I've ever had a live firearm in my holster on the range. So what we're going to do now is step one, step two, step three, step four, maybe step five.
13: Yeah, four and five can be kind of mixed into one.
12: Okay.
13: I mean, some people have six. It's just building the foundation of a good draw.
12: Yep.
13: And that's why we break it down. And so step one is getting a good master grip on the gun in the holster.
12: Okay.
13: Okay. And step two is drawing that gun straight up, basically as high as your body will allow, before step three, which is dropping your elbow and rocking it forward.
12: Okay.
13: You could shoot from retention there if need be.
12: Okay.
13: Your support hand will have your garment, or at least if you're not doing it from concealment, you're doing it from like a duty holster or competition rig, your support hand is going to be at your chest level.
12: Right.
13: Where on step four, those hands meet.
12: Right.
13: And then punching out could be your step five on target.
12: All right.
13: And when we start this out, there's nothing. We're not worried about speed on the draw.
12: Sure.
13: Certainly not worried about speed when we reholster a loaded firearm, because that's
12: right,
13: where accidents happen. But here we're just, you know, being that this is something that you're just working through for the first time.
12: Okay.
13: Everything is done slow, and then we'll get one good hit on a target.
12: Okay.
13: And then we'll reholster, and then we'll do it again.
12: All right. Let's hope for beginner's luck here, everybody. So we're gonna count these down really slow. Okay. Here comes step one, left hand on the garment, pulling it up. Step one, I've got a good grip on that firearm. I look good?
13: Yep.
12: Okay.
13: Two is pulling that gun straight up.
12: As high as I can.
13: Yep. Three is
12: three, dropping the elbow.
13: Yep. So now the gun is pointed downrange or at your target.
12: Right. Now I could, if need be, I could discharge a round right here.
13: You could. Yep.
12: Okay.
13: And then your support hand comes in, gets your two-handed grip, and then you take your shot.
12: Just above the sternum. And then you maintain that grip,
13: yep,
12: pointing your finger straight down toward the holster, and it goes back in there.
13: Yep. Finger off the trigger, gun goes in the holster, make sure the garment is clear.
12: Yep.
13: That looked very good.
12: One more time. One, two, three, off to the left. But still, got it.
13: Yep.
12: Putting the gun back in the holster the right way.
13: Yep.
12: Bob's learning. Again, one, two, three.
13: As long as you've got sight alignment, you can take that shot. If you need to take that nanosecond to balance out that front sight on target,
12: okay,
13: better to get a good hit than a fast miss.
12: Absolutely. Okay, so three out of four were not bad. I got a little cocky. which will happen. But then what happens, Bob? Back to reality. Yeah. Don't be cocky.
13: Take a little bit of time at the end to find that front sight and press that trigger.
12: All right, we're going
13: to
12: do it again. What are we at, 21 feet?
13: 21 feet.
12: Okay. So interesting. Okay, I just want to mention that this is like the next level for me, right? Because I can stand there and shoot at a static target till the cows come home. I'm okay doing that, comfortable doing that. But this is completely different. And in competition, you need to be able to shoot from the draw.
13: Right. So, yep, and that's just, again, that's another section of dry fire practice that you can do at home.
12: Yep.
13: Is just work on your draw.
12: It's like algebra 2. For me. 1, 2, 3. I'm just going to do this. Not even close.
13: I think it went high.
12: What was that position that I just shot from?
13: Position 3. So that's retention.
12: Okay. So the left elbow was down, did not have the arms extended, just shot from the body.
13: Correct.
12: Okay. Bob's going to be counting until the cows come home here, folks. 1, 2, 3, 4. Tying to the left.
13: That one, you could see your grip was a little bit off.
12: Yeah, it was sloppy.
13: Yeah. You didn't get all the way up on the grip.
12: You can feel it. So, okay. I could have adjusted that, but I didn't, and I should have.
13: If you, when you're in the learning process, we tell people, if you feel right out of the gate that's a bad draw,
12: stop
13: and reset.
12: Yep.
13: Because you don't want to build that neural pathway of bad habits.
12: Right.
13: So
12: getting that elbow.
13: And the other thing, too, is if you don't clear your garment all the way, so you're just reaching way over with your left,
12: yeah.
13: Use both hands, grab the garment to get to clear. Because it's just like if you don't move your thumb all the way out of the way, you can't get your good support hand grip. Because this hand, if you grab it with your left like this, this hand's just doing nothing.
12: Right.
13: It's waiting for you to clear the garment.
12: Right.
13: Where if it's together, now I just come down. Like how I'm dressed, if I need to clear that garment, I'm not worried about, you know, what's on underneath or anything like that, because I need to get to my gun.
12: Right.
13: But I want to make sure that I have to get my garment out of the way, otherwise it can impinge my draw.
12: Yeah, for sure.
13: Getting my hand on the gun or clearing the gun from my garment. So I want to get that up nice and high, and when I do that, it puts my support hand in the right spot.
12: Right.
13: Gives me a chance to reach down and get my gun out of my holster without any obstruction.
12: Gotcha.
13: And then the only other thing I would say is after you take your shot, check your work through your sights one more time, only because if you get in that habit of shooting and holstering, if that threat reappears, now you're doing another draw.
12: Gotcha.
13: So you're still looking at your target through the whole draw process.
12: Right.
13: And you're bringing that gun up into your vision. But you do want to take that nanosecond, whatever that might be, to get to your front sight on target so you get that hit. Like I said, you can miss fast, but that doesn't do you any good.
12: That doesn't do you any good. There we go. One more time. So you say go, and we'll see how long what we can do, okay?
13: Go. It's about 230. Okay. Not too bad.
12: 2.5 seconds?
13: 2.3.
12: Okay. All right. So Bob's homework now is going to be to go home and draw and draw and draw and draw. And we'll see what it's like again next week at Tactical Advantage. All right?
13: Good plan.
9: 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Looking for caller number 5, 251-1990. Caller number 5, got to make it work for it a little bit. Caller 5, 251-1990. 30 minutes of free range time at Tactical Advantage. 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If you're caller number 5, caller 5, 251-1990 right now, KNSI.
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18: Good morning. It is 7:53, and John was caller number 12345. So John wins himself 30 minutes of free range time out of Tactical Advantage. So, 7:53. Hot Talk with the Ox knocking on the door. Tomorrow's going to be a rather interesting day. I was just writing things down during the Tactical Tuesday presentation. So 6:40 tomorrow morning, Troy Fritz is going to be with us. We're going to talk summertime by George. Now, the weather is being perfectly cooperative, except for one thing. The ground may be saturated, right? We were talking about this earlier. Lake George, Eastman Park, maybe a little dampish. We have a little bit more rain. Okay, maybe a lot more rain coming. Sunny in 85 today, but tonight is the story. An 80% chance of 3/4 to an inch of rain. Maybe another 1/4 of an inch tomorrow morning. Maybe, maybe not. Right now, they say an 80% chance tonight and an 80% tomorrow chance tomorrow morning. But we'll see. As you know, the weatherman certainly makes up his mind kind of as he moves right along. 75 tomorrow, though. And then tomorrow night, downright brisk. 60 degrees tomorrow night. So you go to Summertime by George. We're going to get a sneak peek, by the way, tomorrow. Janelle Kendall's The Perfect Storm will be performing. Troy Fritz with us tomorrow morning at 6:40. We will know much more by then. Okay? But yeah, maybe another 1/10 to 1/4 of an inch tomorrow morning. And they say Wednesday night, just clouds and 60. Thursday, the sun is back in 81. Sunny in 84 on Friday. Saturday, sun in 87, 91 Sunday, sunshine. And then on Monday, sunshine in 93 for the high. Could be a little soggy. That is for darn sure. We'll let you know tomorrow. A couple of clouds. We're at 65 degrees right now. So let's just jump back a tad, shall we? And see where we have been, what has just taken place since last Wednesday, okay? Last Wednesday, of course, Summertime by George. We also have been going to parade after parade after parade, right? Was it last week that we did Foley's? I think so. And then comes Joetown. I guess it was the week before that we did Foley's. But then Joetown and then the St. Joe Parade, Granite City Days Parade, St. Cloud's Parade for that, 4th of July Parade in St. Joe. St. Cloud's fireworks got a little goofy, but listen, you cannot blame the fireworks committee for that. I don't understand how people can just throw stones the way they do. There's no reason for that. Shame on you. By the way, those stone throwers, let's see you get up and be part of the committee and plan this whole thing and get some effort and some work involved, okay? You make me angry. I'm so disappointed in human behavior these days, I could spit. nonetheless, phenomenal when you stop to realize where it is that we live, where it is that we are after only 250 years. We are an amazing place. So Sunday afternoon, how amazing is it to be in America? Sunday afternoon, we throw everybody in the vehicle, drive on up to beautiful little community called Nimrod, Minnesota. You ever been there? You ought to. Especially on Labor Day. Man, they have a party up there. But we had so much fun just going down the river. Spent 4 hours. And we're wearing loose-fitting clothing today because of the pink skin. But as you're meandering down the river, one cannot help but think how fortunate we are to call this place home. Beautiful bright blue sky, great people. Don't have to worry about much, do we? Most of the things we can take care of ourselves. If we just would, right? Tough decisions are coming, my friends. Tough decisions. Say the right words. Maybe God can help us get through the next 250 years. What do you mean, maybe? Of course he'll help us get through the next 250 years. We're going to have to do our part, though. And it might not be the easiest thing, but I think we can handle it.
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24: Talk in Turkey. I'm Chris Foster, Fox News. President Trump is in Ankara for a two-day NATO summit. The alliance announces billions of dollars in multinational arms deals as the president keeps up the pressure for Europe to spend more on its own defense. And he's met with Turkey's President Erdogan today.
25: Right from the beginning, good chemistry. We've had a very special relationship. Turkey has become, under the president, a very powerful country militarily.
24: There's some downtime next and a social dinner with the other world leaders. A hearing resumes in 2 hours in Utah about whether there's enough evidence to try Tyler Robinson for the conservative activist Charlie Kirk's murder.
26: Former State Bureau of Investigations agent David Hull testified that as they looked into the murder of Charlie Kirk last September, they were reviewing footage of what they believed to be the suspect's vehicle when they found out someone was turning themselves in.
27: And did you, at that point in time, did you receive a name from Washington County?
30: Yes, we did.
27: And what was that name?
30: Tyler Robinson.
26: Earlier in the day, Officer Chris Bagley testified he suspected the shooting came from the top of a building on the Utah Valley University campus, and dispatch confirmed someone had been seen on the roof.
31: The individual stood up after the shooting and ran northeast on the top of the Losi building.
26: Kirk's widow Erica and his parents are attending the hearing this week. Jessica Rosenthal, Fox News.
24: Team USA's World Cup dreams are dashed with a 4-1 loss to Belgium in their round of 16 match in Seattle. Fox Sports commentator Tyler Terrence.
2: Every single player showed up and had their worst game of the tournament individually, and it looked like that collectively, and it was such a gut punch for what otherwise was a perfect tournament for the U.S.
24: 2002 men's team was the last to make it this far before losing in the quarterfinals. Maine Senate candidate Graham Platner was told to withdraw from the race by Senate leaders in the state's Democratic Party. He's accused of rape by a woman he was dating off and on 5 years ago. He denies it and says it'll take time off from the campaign for now. 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
4: 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We'll see a high in the mid-80s today. Your full KNSI forecast is on the way in moments. Good morning, I'm Jennifer Leverins. Central Minnesota is cleaning up this morning after strong storms swept through overnight. The National Weather Service says the storms brought damaging wind gusts and large hail as they moved in from the west and northwest. More than 7,000 homes and businesses are

0: On July 1st, Pope Leo XIV had personally appealed to the group's leadership just days earlier, warning moving forward would be a, quote, sin of extreme gravity. The society went ahead anyway, consecrating four new bishops without the Pope's approval. The Vatican says all Society of St. Pius X priests, along with Catholics who formerly adhered to the group, are now considered excommunicated. That means priests at St. Robert Bellarmine can no longer validly officiate marriages or hear confessions, reversing accommodations the church had extended to the society in recent years. A St. Cloud nonprofit is hoping the community will show up to give back this Saturday. Place of Hope is hosting its Be the Hope Music Festival at Iron Street Distillery. The event features three stages of live music from Erie musicians, along with food trucks and activities for kids. Pastor Carol Jean Smith of Place of Hope told KNSI's Dan the Ox Oxner the youngest attendees will be putting on a show.
1: We have a parade for the kids. They're going to do a music parade with kazoos.
0: 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I'm Jennifer Leverins, KNSI News.
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4: 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Now your local forecast from the Hanson Paving Weather Center.
5: Sunshine mixed with clouds at times today, with daytime highs approaching 85. North winds around 5 miles per hour. Thunderstorms likely tonight. Lows dip down to about 65. Cloudy skies expected. Highs around 76. Tomorrow, storms likely. I'm staff meteorologist Paul Trombley on KNSI. Currently, it's 68 degrees.

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1: CNN headline. Happening now. Trump in Turkey. Meeting with Erdogan ahead of the NATO summit. We've got a special guest joining us here in a minute, but we got a second to listen in here. Trump's talking. Let's hear what he's saying, please, as we start off Hot Talk with the Ox.
2: Their forums, and I wasn't happy about that. You can imagine, I wasn't happy about that.
3: Mr. President, you seem to express optimism that a deal between Russia and Ukraine is close. Why do you think that? What conditions have changed? Did Putin seem...
2: About with what?
3: Russia-Ukraine. Did Putin seem open to any concessions that he
2: never
3: had?
2: Never changed. I just don't want him killing people. You know, it doesn't affect the United States. When Biden was here, he gave them hundreds of billions of dollars worth of equipment. Now I sell the equipment for, you know, fair price, full price. And I sell it not to Ukraine, I sell it to the European Union. They pay us. But with me, it's not anything to do other than I'd like to save lives. You have 25, 35, 30. One time it hit 41,000 a month. Souls. They're dead. They leave their mother in Ukraine. They leave their mother and father in Russia, Ukraine. They wave goodbye. And a week later, they're dead. It's crazy. And I would like to see, it doesn't affect us. It's really, you know, it's far away. It affects Europe much more. We're there to help Europe. But it doesn't affect the United States. We have an ocean in between. But, you know, it's just, I can't stand watching what's happening. I've seen.

0: pictures of those battlefields. And it's a drone war. It's a war of drones. It's a whole new technology. And we're actually the leader in drones now. We have the most sophisticated drones. But people wouldn't believe how violent it is. And I've seen the battlefields. They send me pictures. I actually want to say, don't send them to me. Pete, this man right here, sends me pictures. Pete Hegseth. And I said, Pete, you know what? There's enough to look. I've never seen anything like it. It's carnage. And it should stop.
1: Did Putin seem open to any concessions to end the war in your call with him?
0: We get along very well in both, and we're going to get it settled. And President Erdogan is helping us get it settled, as he's helping with arrest.
2: He's talking about Greenland. You can't really hear it, but he's talking about Greenland.
0: And it's surrounded by China's ships and Russian ships. And that's not going to happen. Ships, it's not going to happen. It was Greenland that, and it continues to be, that should be controlled by the United States, not by Denmark. And when they wouldn't go along with it, and all the money we spent to help them was Russia, and we don't have to spend any money, we could remove all of our soldiers out of Europe. Because as you probably noticed, Europe's a very different place than it was 20 years ago. A lot different. And they better be careful with immigration and energy. If they're not careful with those two things, you're not going to have a Europe anymore.
2: Wow. You knew there was going to be something good from this, didn't you? Wow. Can't really hear what they're saying there. So this is great. Donald Trump in Turkey. The NATO summit, of course. He's not thrilled with NATO. We expected some headlines, some fireworks coming out of this. Right away, yeah. Wow, Europe 20 years ago. Like, basically what, I mean, reading between the lines, right? He's saying, it's not worth it. We don't even know you anymore, Europe. You don't even know yourself. We're not going to come to your rescue if anybody attacks you. It's not worth it. Is that what he's saying? It sounds like it. Wow. All right. How's that for all of you isolationists, right? It's like, hey, okay. Hot Talk with the Ox, a big morning today. We welcome you. We've got a really special guest joining us here in moments. I'll tell you who it is in a second. But then in a little over an hour, we have Ryan Fitsum. He's the mayor of Sartell. I have seen quite a bit of statewide news over the Verso paper site, the old paper mill there at the dam in Sartell. This could happen here. The mayor saying to the statewide media, saying, no, the city's not going to develop it, but we'd love to sell it to somebody who will, touting it up as maybe the next Stillwater. How cool would that be? So boats could come up, right, and dock there, I guess. The upper river there where all the people live, all the cool people. Wow. We could have some. This could be something. So the mayor's going to make his pitch to us here coming up in a little over an hour. And then, of course, the Westside Liquor Wine Line and subsequent wine line. In between, we have a development in soccer. We have a development in politics. Maybe you're paying attention to the main race. But the 14th Amendment, getting a lot of attention lately after the birthright citizenship ruling by the Supreme Court. Curtis Hill is the former Indiana Attorney General and a black man who will explain to us exactly what the 14th Amendment was for. And it was not to give anybody from anywhere an opportunity to have anchor babies. I don't know that he's going to say that. I'm assuming he's going to say that. He is now with the National Center for Public Policy Research with Project 21 and their Free Enterprise Project. I'm sure he's been on with us before. But we do a lot with this organization, and so we'll welcome Curtis Hill talking all things 14th Amendment. That is in moments. Tell your friends, stay tuned to Hot Talk with the Ox.
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0: This is the Ox. Welcome to Hot Talk with the Ox, the Tuesday edition. The Tuesday following, of course, the 4th of July week. Can you stand it? Wow. All right. How about this heat? Digging it?
1: Yes.
0: Loving it?
1: Yep.
0: All right. Yep. Had a little power outage last night at my place, though. I got to say, I got a little nervous. I think it was out for 5-6 hours, right in the middle of the night. Yikes. You know, you just don't know what's going to happen. I see these commercials, right, of these house generators. Oh, I got a generator for your house when the power goes out. Like, what does the power go out, right? Like, once every 4 years for a few hours. But there's that one time when, oh, it's going to go out for 4 days. Like, I want to get one, but I don't know if it's worth it. Maybe just have some good batteries around. Whatever, it's amazing, even in the middle of the night, especially when it's 90 degrees outside, how we are so dependent on power. Like, there were several things in my life that I needed in the middle of the night that are dependent on power. I have no idea. Never even thought about it. What in the world? Joining us now, though, talking about some big issues. Certainly, we were graced with a Supreme Court ruling, recently, upholding so-called birthright citizenship, citing the 14th Amendment to the U.S. Constitution. Curtis Hill is his name. Curtis Hill is the former Indiana Attorney General, now with the National Center for Public Policy Research, their Project 21 and Free Enterprise Project. Curtis, welcome back, my friend, to Hot Talk with the Ox. Good to have you on.
2: Good morning. Good morning, Ox. Great to be here.
0: Yeah, man. We could talk to you about a lot of things, for sure. But tell me about this 14th Amendment deal. And I think it's been lost in the conversation as to, you know, what was the origin, if you will, of what we now call birthright citizenship.
2: Well, birthright citizenship, as you noted, got its start in the post-slavery days of the 18th century, and it was remedial in purpose. It was intended to fix the horrors of the Dred Scott decision, which said that blacks, neither free or slave, could be citizens of the United States. That was a horrible decision, and the Congress decided to fix it, and so they put a 14th Amendment in that established citizenship by birth and also by implication allegiance to this country. It was designed to fix the problem left over from the legacy of slavery. It's now been perverted to become a weekend pass, if you will, for foreign nationals to be able to temporarily come into the country or illegally come into the country and be blessed with the provisions of citizenship, which, in my view, has entirely cheapened the birthright process and citizenship altogether.
0: No question. Yeah, it's really a shame. So many ramifications of that, which we can get to here in a minute. But sticking to this constitutional, you know, whatever, tenet that people are saying, well, this is why it's legal. This almost, Curtis, could have been something that would have expired, like, in a generation. I mean, is that the way you read the 14th Amendment? Like, it was really just for kind of this one snapshot in history?
2: Well, I think it was designed to fix a problem, and that problem being that we were not referring to our black citizens in America as citizens. That was its purpose. Now, it would have an ongoing element to it in the sense that people that were in this country legally, people that were aligned to this country that had babies, their children would be citizens. So it has an ongoing effect. What's been read into it now is that there's seemingly some right that foreign nationals have to be able to come over here and drop a kid and go back, and they have citizens. And the national security implications are really what I'm concerned about, because you now have the United States Supreme Court giving the green light to China to send over hordes and hordes of pregnant women to have a baby here in America, go back to China, and then when they turn 18 years of age, they can vote in an American election. That's not just a fluke. That's a real dangerous probability of what we have to look for in the future. And so it's imperative that we look at our own freedoms and make determinations of what types of adjustments that we need to make moving forward to protect our future.
0: And I don't know, you know, for sure that the justices that that upheld this, you know, some of the more conservative ones, I'm not sure that, right, that they in their hearts of hearts wouldn't have wanted to have voted against this. For some reason, they felt that it was, you know, germane to the Constitution, that it was congruent, that the way that we've been interpreting it is, in fact, what was supposed to be. So that being said, I mean, is there an appetite for, and is there an avenue for, statutorily at least, or something, curbing what you just said is this national security threat?
2: Well, there certainly is. There certainly ought to be an appetite. Whether there is or not is hard to say, because Congress is so fundamentally broken. What it takes to get a constitutional amendment is far beyond what it takes just to get a law passed. And we've got a United States Senate that sits on its heels and refuses to get anything done. We've got a Congress that's always on the brink of losing its authority in terms of the Republicans in Congress. So it's hard to say, but that's where the remedy lies. The remedy lies in Congress. Congress was the initial authors of the 14th Amendment that created the birthright citizenship, and so it's Congress that now has the power and authority to take action and move forward. I would hope, we would all hope, that this would go beyond partisanship, and especially when we look at the national security implications. I mean, we're not just talking about someone coming over from Mexico, having a baby. That's the typical immigration story. We're talking about serious opportunities for espionage and deeply planting anti-American philosophies that don't assimilate and that have don't have our best interests at heart. That's a long-term play, but now's the time for us to determine the ways in which we're going to fight this battle.
0: Amen. It's very, very troubling. Let me ask you then, and this is one thing that, I mean, nothing has changed, right? This ruling just upholds the exact thing that people have been operating under the assumption in the first place. So really,
2: exactly.
0: Other than us all talking about it, this has been in place forever.
2: Yes, it's been in place forever. It's been assumed. The reason that it came into the forefront of the news is because the president, rightfully so, issued an executive order denying birthright citizenship for foreign nationals or those that were here illegally. Makes common sense. So that's what pushed it into the forefront. That's what got it challenged into the court, and that's what got it to the Supreme Court. But this has been going on for years and years, and it needed to come to a head because we need to put the right level of energy on this problem so that we can fix it. The fix won't come within the next 10 or 20 years. This is a fix that has to take place as quickly as it can from a constitutional standpoint, but to turn around the damage that's being done on a daily basis, that's going to take decades.
0: Curtis, are you versed on, there's been a lot of concern about the chain migration, if you will, or, you know, these kids that do have a citizenship in the United States I think is it 21 where they can bring apply to bring their parents and other family members over to also be citizens?
2: I don't know the answer to that question. I think it's that's part of the dangers of having such a loosey-goosey policy with respect to who can become citizens and who can't.
0: So moving forward, is there any way that we could that Congress could author legislation that would say, you know, okay, if you want to be a citizen, you can be a citizen, but you're not allowed dual citizenship. In other words, if a Chinese person comes over here, or if a Chinese couple and the gal gives birth here, well, that person, sure, you can be a U.S. citizen, but you're not allowed joint citizenship. Is there any way to legislate that?
2: Well, Congress could certainly legislate it if it had the will to do so.
0: Really? Okay.
2: The problem that I have with Congress is Congress can't get it can't get anything straight. We can't get a simple measure like the SAVE Act through the Senate, because the Senate is completely swamped down with on both sides with folks who absolutely have no incentive to make the Senate work. They just spin their wheels, and so legislation gets passed in the House, gets over to the Senate, and dies a slow death. But to your point, Congress has the authority by virtue of the Constitution to create statutes that can address these issues and put us on the right track if we can get the right Congress elected.
0: Okay. Finally, Curtis, an alarming number from the Pew Research Center, about 9% of U.S. births are to illegal or temporary legal immigrant mothers.
2: Wow.
0: I mean, there's a statistic for you.
2: 9%. That ought to put a level of fear in every American. And unfortunately, it doesn't. And there's even a great deal of people who applaud that type of situation. But, yeah, you know, we don't need to have a situation where we have foreign nationals having children that don't have an allegiance to the United States. One of the biggest problems that we have is the lack of assimilation of people who come here from other countries, and also the anti-American climate from people who are born here already. People who don't appreciate this country, who have a disrespect and a hate for the nation. We need more people in this country that put America first and recognize the exceptionalism that is behind our American freedoms. So whatever it takes to get to that standard is what we have to shoot for.
0: Well, Curtis, I appreciate the work you guys do at the National Center for Public Policy Research, and having time for us today, former Attorney General of the State of Indiana. Any more political runs in your future, sir?
2: Well, you know, you never say never. Right now, we're having a good run at being behind the scenes and supporting other great candidates. But I think the frustrations that we see out there demand that we continue to look at opportunities going forward.
0: Well, we'll be watching. Curtis, thanks for your time today, sir. Appreciate the conversation.
2: Thank you, Ox. Take care.
0: Anytime. Thank you, Curtis. Curtis Hill, former Indiana Attorney General on Hot Talk with the Ox. Great conversation. I don't know if it matters. I think it kind of does to establish that he is a black man talking about the 14th Amendment, what it really is all about. Because if white people talk about it, we're racist. Coming up on Hot Talk with the Ox, I know what you're thinking. You're thinking, Ox, there's a ton of things to talk about today, and you'd be right. However, did you realize it's National Dive Bar Day?
1: Fun.
0: Almost every year we go through this. It just conjures up all kinds of tasty memories, doesn't it? Next on Hot Talk with the Ox.
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4: 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We'll see a high in the mid-80s today. Your full KNSI forecast is on the way in moments. Good morning, I'm Jennifer Leverins. Minnesota is facing flash flood threats with heavy rain in the forecast. Forecasters anticipating multiple rounds of storms late today and again tomorrow. Widespread rainfall could reach 1 to 3 inches, with some areas possibly reaching 4 to 7 inches. Forecasters say some storms could repeatedly move over the same areas, producing rainfall rates of more than an inch an hour. Damaging winds and large hail also possible in parts of Minnesota. With the ground already saturated from heavy storms Saturday and Monday night and a risk of high winds, forecasters warn it could also increase the possibility of more downed trees and power lines. Six people, including three kids, are all okay after the plane they were on crashed at the Pine River Airport Sunday afternoon. Just before 3 o'clock, the Beechcraft Bonanza, piloted by a 71-year-old Iowa man, had a problem with its landing gear. The plane skipped along the runway before coming to a stop. The airport was closed while crews investigated and removed the plane and debris. A Central Minnesota teenager celebrating a big win, Brooklyn H., a member of the Boys and Girls Clubs of Central Minnesota, has been named the 2026 Midwest Region Youth of the Year. The honor comes after she competed at the local, state, and regional levels, going through speeches, interviews, and months of preparation. Brooklyn says the moment her name was called is one she's still trying to process.
5: I was feeling very anxious, and then when I heard my name get called, it just all went over my head. I was extremely excited, and I just couldn't believe it. It was a moment where I'm still very shocked about.
4: The win comes with a $20,000 college scholarship, bringing her total earnings through the competition to $42,500. Brooklyn is now heading to New York City on October 1st to compete for the National Boys and Girls Club's Youth of the Year title. And St. Cloud Parks and Recreation Department has a way for families to beat the heat this weekend. 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I'm Jennifer Leverins, KNSI News.
3: 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Now your local forecast from the Hanson Paving Weather Center.
6: Sunshine mixed with clouds at times today, with daytime highs approaching 85. North winds around 5 miles per hour. Thunderstorms likely tonight. Lows dip down to about 65. Cloudy skies expected. Highs around 76. Tomorrow, storms likely. I'm staff meteorologist Paul Frombly on KNSI. Currently, it's 68 degrees.
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0: This is The Ox. Welcome to Hot Talk with The Ox. It is Tuesday, of course, which means in an hour and a half or so, we've got Jeff Anderson and the Westside Liquor Wine Line, followed by the Westside Liquor Wine Line. Here are your wines of the week. And you'll have a chance at $25 free at Westside Liquor, same as cash. Oh, boy, oh, boy, oh, boy. And then, well, before that, we have Ryan Fitzum joining us, the mayor of Sartell. Got a little riverfront property, a little primo riverfront property above the dam in Sartell for sale. Ha ha! What would you like to see there? Etc. So we're excited about that. That's getting some statewide attention. The next Stillwater of central Minnesota, maybe, on the mighty Mississippi. This could be cool. But before we get there, all right, yeah. I mean, obviously, there's unless you've been freeze-dried or doing hard time, there is a major political news story right now in Fuego. And that's this Graham Plattner idiot in Maine. All right. So if you've been freeze-dried, doing a hard time, don't even know what I'm talking about. And for those of you who do know, that I'll keep it short. But he is the candidate to oust Susan Collins so that they can get a Democrat senator, U.S. senator in Maine, because Susan Collins has been a Republican in a rather Democrat state. And that's why a lot of times we're mad at Susan Collins, because she's voting, not like a conservative Republican would, because if she did, she would be out and then the Senate would be out of balance and the Democrats would be in control and it'd be terrible. So we take the good with the bad. I get it. That's how the game's played. The Democrats put up Graham Plattner, an oyster farmer, with Nazi tattoos and whatever.
1: Yep.
0: I mean, this guy is a clown. This guy is ridiculous. And I got a channel, I got to give credit to, reference him every now and then. Blois Olson is a political analyst. He puts out a series of political clearinghouse newsletters each day. He's been around for a long time, and I like reading his stuff. And he and I see eye to eye on a lot of things. And his take on this is exactly where my mind has been the whole time. And he's got a kind of a long write up today. I'll use it because it's what I would have written as well. But you have a situation right now where you had the Democrats doubling down on Graham Plattner. Everybody could see that this guy is a loose cannon, a loser, a moron, bad news. Everybody could see it. We could see that Joe Biden was inept. We can see that this guy is a scumbag. And I'm sorry to say that. I don't usually call people names like that. But this guy is the last person you would ever want to run as a U.S. Senate candidate in any party. And yet the Democrats insisted, no, nothing to see here. And all of the mainstream Democrats endorsed this guy. Governor Tim Walz, Pocahontas, Schumer, all these guys. No, Graham Plattner, he's our man. Yeah, can't wait. Well, now he's accused of rape. And it looks like it's a very legitimate accusation. Not like today, but like 5 years ago or whatever it was, right? This is in the past. And now, all of a sudden, everybody that endorsed him is coming out and saying, time to withdraw from the race, time to get out. All of a sudden, after all the stupid things that this guy was clearly not ready to make decisions. Understand what a U.S. senator or a congressman does. They don't just represent the state they're from. In fact, they barely do that. They are voting on things that affect the entire nation. The governor is the one that affects the state, but the senator, everything they vote on affects all of us. So essentially, we're all stuck with the decisions made by these people that are elected in the various states. So we all have a stake in this. This isn't just, well, it's Maine. No, we have a stake in this. And we're all watching it. Everybody's saying, wait a minute here. You can't pick this guy. And now he's being accused of rape. According to just about everybody, they're saying it's a credible accusation. He's denying it, but he is saying, and I'm paraphrasing here, basically, that he's denying it, but he's not making any announcements yet. He's thinking about what his candidacy is going to become now. In other words, he'll be dropping out of the race. Because I mean, he has no friends now all of a sudden. And these are all these people. Like, what was Tim Walz? What does Tim Walz have in this? He's flown out to Maine. He's campaigned for this guy. He's tweeted about how great of a guy he is. All our people have. I mean, all the Democrats have. They're like, no, don't believe your lying eyes. This is ridiculous. We've got to stop with these candidates that everybody can see are flawed at best, criminal at worst. This guy had no business being a U.S. senator. Okay. And there's a rape victim. I haven't seen her plea. She apparently went on with Jake Tapper. I think Axios actually broke this somehow. And then CNN's Jake Tapper sat down with him and, sat down with her. And so it's a little bit sensitive what I'm about to say, so I don't mean to immediately just minimize the victim here. We're believing the victim. So somebody got raped. And then, of course, this is where I'll risk being insensitive because we're doing a political analysis on this anyway. But for the rape victim herself, what now? So I don't know how that works. I can't say for sure. But like, where was she 5 years ago when the rape happened? I know that there can be issues there. I don't know the whole story. Haven't seen the Jake Tapper interview. So it's really unfortunate if this happened. He was drunk, I guess, and they were kind of seeing each other, and he was wasted. And then he raped her somehow, according to her. And so now we have that. So all of a sudden, everybody's believing this gal and saying that they believe her, and therefore he needs to leave. In fact, no, like even the Chuck Schumer, who's the other these senators like that run their Senate campaign arms are saying we're not. Gillibrand, I think, you know, we're not giving any money to this guy. We're not going to fund this guy now. So they're all just turning on him. And it's sort of like everything we've known about this guy has portended a rotten piece of crap person. Not fit to be a U.S. senator. And now all of a sudden this happens. So this is where I'm going. This is a little bit dangerous. So that being said, well, guess what? The Republic, I don't know if this was a Republican strategy. I don't know what it is, but you've heard nonstop pounding on this guy by Republicans. And finally, now it's gotten to the point where this accusation is unforgivable. You can't walk away from this. You can't say, no, that's not what my tattoo means. Or, well, I was a different person then when I got that tattoo. Or, well, you know, whatever it is. So you can't really walk away from this one. And so, the Republicans have taken this bait, or whether they, you know, I mean, if they, somebody must have known about this poor gal and has been talking to her saying, look, you got to come forward. You can't let this guy become a senator. I assume that was happening because I don't know what changed her mind. Or maybe she's seeing it and realizing that. But if it was a political strategy, which everything is, well, now there's time in the state of Maine for him to withdraw and for them to come up with another candidate to put in and be able to campaign all summer for the November election. July 13th, which is Monday, a week from yesterday, is the deadline. So they have 1 week. Plattner can withdraw. He's got a week to withdraw. And then the party has 2 weeks after that to replace him. So assuming that he withdraws, they got 3 weeks to come up with a guy, and they've got the guy that took second in the primary, right? What, the governor was like a distant fourth or something stupid like that, right? Whatever that deal was. My point is, the timing of this sure looks to me like the damn Republicans have done it again. Could you have just waited 3 weeks? It's just like, it's like, shut up about walls for a while. Let him be the candidate. And that's why I say I don't know, you know, why this gal came forward. Now, why didn't she come forward 6 months ago, 5 years ago, whatever, so that this guy would have never ascended to this position and been actually the Senate candidate? I don't know that. I don't want to be insensitive, but from a political analyst standpoint, if this was some sort of a coaxing by Republicans or what, I don't know. But it's just like, they're going to come up with, like, what? Who's it going to be? They're going to come up with somebody. I don't know this, but you can just picture it happening. Who doesn't suck, who doesn't have nasty tattoos, who isn't a rapist, who might even be, I don't know, a movie star. Maybe there's somebody who's got name recognition. Maybe there's somebody who's on camera lifting a burning car off a child or, you know, teaching children, impoverished schools, donating to various causes, volunteering for the PTA. Right? I don't know. But it's just like, wow. Can you just keep it under wraps for a couple of weeks? Now, I would, like, again, I don't mean to be insensitive, because if she had to come forward with this, she had to come forward on her time, whatever it is, she had to do what she had to do. But after 5 years, it's curious to me. So now watch. All of a sudden, there's going to be a wonderful candidate from Maine who makes Susan Collins look like a moron. Right. Whatever it is, the cynical political analyst in me just kind of drops my chin and says, here we go again. We just can't help ourselves. However, again, and I would say that it is the constant haranguing of this candidate about his weaknesses by Republicans that now gets him into this situation. Because if it wasn't for all this, my guess is, like, what has been done prior to this, my guess is this, you know, this would not necessarily be an existential, you know, I mean, if he's denying it, that didn't happen. Well, okay, well, then we'll give him his day in court, right? Innocent until proven guilty. But with the constant pounding on this guy by Republicans and conservatives, I mean, they just needed one real tangible thing to get him out after this. Fascinating. It's just fascinating how this happens. Numberless Mike, welcome to Hot Talk with the Ox on the Boulder Tap House studio line.
1: Totally agree with the Ox. We did it to ourselves again. Just like Walls, I don't know if we did it. I still, deep down, I think the Democrats finally panicked and took them out themselves. If he actually leaves, maybe he's too stubborn and dumb to leave. But we probably both know that ain't going to happen.
0: No, he's out. I don't think there's no question, right? I mean, this is an existential blow here. You know, it's over. But you raise a good point. Yeah, I mean, was it the Democrats that did this? But even, let's say it was, and that they're the ones that coaxed this Jenny gal, God bless her, to come forward now. But again, if it wasn't for the constant berating of this candidate and the making public of everything all along, you know, this could have dragged on for a while.
1: Right.
0: Even if the Democrats brought it out.
1: You know, Fox News is 24/7 going after this guy, and I'm just saying, shut up. You know, can we just let him get to the election and then... You know what? If we don't beat him, shame on us, I guess. You know, if if there really are that many Democrats, socialists, / commies out there, we got more problems than we think we might have. So I don't know. Yeah, same thing with Walz. I so wanted him to run, and he was so eminently beatable, and now we got Sweet Amy.
0: Yep.
1: That everybody has got this image of her as Sweet Amy. Oh, she's so nice. Yeah, you know, look at her voting record. Don't know.
0: Our timing is just the news.
1: It is, yeah. We'll see what happens, I guess.
0: Yeah. Thanks, Numberless Mike. Appreciate that.
1: Yep.
0: Yeah. But again, I mean, we have a rape victim here, and I don't want to be insensitive to that. But this is a political analysis of this whole thing, and I don't know how it went down. I didn't see the Jake Tapper interview. Maybe she talks about it. Maybe she is a Democrat, or I don't know what she is politically, or if that even factors in. I don't know what goes through your mind in a situation like that. But yeah, no, this guy's out. I assume by the end of the day we'll have an announcement from him. So who will be the next candidate in Maine? Will it overturn the balance of power in the U.S. Senate? Is Susan Collins a short-timer? This is Hot Talk with the Ox.
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0: This is the Ox. Welcome to Hot Talk with the Ox on this 7th day of July. I remember, and I've shared this before on the 7th of July, 7777. That was a big, they did a big news deal on that, like on Tom Brokaw or something, or whoever the news guys were back in 77. And it was funny, it showed people like at the track, you know, betting on the 7th horse and the 7th race on 7777. Lucky number 7, Terrible Todd.
1: Yep.
0: Next year, it'll, if we make it that far, it'll be 7727. All right. Something anyway. But it's also National Dive Bar Day. And somebody on the Boulder Tap House text line texted me that it's also National Strawberry Sunday Day.
1: Oh.
0: A little deeper dive into the sundae, it's got an interesting history. We actually do have some speculation and asserted supposed facts of how the sundae was ever invented. We may or may not be able to get to that coming up next. I got a couple more texts on the conversation about how Republicans seem to play into the Democrats' hands by teeing up bad candidates to allow them to be out of the race in time to bring up somebody better for the Democrats and win the elections. All that next on Hour 2 on Hot Talk with the Ox.
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6: They failed the test. I'm Chris Foster, Fox News. President Trump in Turkey for a NATO summit says in a way he was testing our allies, asking for help with the military operation against Iran.
7: Italy turned us down, and Germany turned us down, and France turned us down.
6: The president, meantime, tells Turkey's President Erdogan that he will lift sanctions for purchasing a Russian missile system.
8: President Trump suggested he wouldn't have attended the summit if his friend wasn't hosting. Ukrainian leader Volodymyr Zelensky could also meet with the president this week, and he wants more air defenses.
9: Russia brought this war to Ukraine, and it's killing our people. It wants to destroy our independence. And we are only defending.
8: In Ankara, Turkey, Jonathan Savage, Fox News.
6: Iran's military has hit two commercial ships in the Strait of Hormuz. No casualties reported. And the last time this happened, the U.S. launched more strikes in Iran, and Iran retaliated with attacks on neighbors hosting U.S. military bases. Oil prices are higher today. A Senate candidate that's had a lot of Democrats excited may be forced out of the race by a controversy too big for party leaders to ignore this time. Graham Plattner is accused of raping a woman he was casually dating 5 years ago after showing up drunk at her house.
10: I remember just at first being like, hey, I'm not into this. I had recognized that he wasn't listening to me. It wasn't just that he wasn't hearing me or whatnot. And then I recognized his level of intoxication, and I knew in that moment I wasn't safe.
6: Jimmy Roscoe on CNN last night, Plattner in a video on social media.
11: Regardless of the inaccuracy of the reporting, but mindful of the political reality it will inflict, we are taking the time to reflect on the best path forward for the state that I love, the people that I love, the movement I belong to, and the goal of defeating Susan Collins.
6: The state Democratic Party can replace him on the ballot if he withdraws by next Monday. Well, no more World Cup for Team USA, eliminated by a 4-1 loss to Belgium. Today's matches are Argentina against Egypt and Switzerland versus Colombia. 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
13: 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We'll see a high in the mid-80s today. Your full KNSI forecast is on the way in moments. Good morning, I'm Jennifer Leverins. The lights are slowly coming back on this morning after overnight storms tore through the region. PowerOutage.us reports more than 7,000 customers were affected statewide, including hundreds around the St. Cloud area. A wide swath was in the dark, especially along County Road 75 between Interstate 94 and 16th Street South and areas to the west. There were also spots around North St. Cloud, north of Sartell, and areas east of Highway 10 that were out. The outages follow a round of severe weather Monday night when the National Weather Service tracked large hail and damaging winds. A group of Central Minnesota musicians performing this weekend to raise money for Place of Hope, a nonprofit that provides shelter and support services for homeless families and individuals in the St. Cloud area.

0: has landed a name Hollywood fans will recognize right away. Actor Sean Astin will be headlining the university's brand new speaker series this fall. Astin is known for his role in Lord of the Rings, the title character in Rudy, and Mikey in The Goonies. He'll speak on mental health, following in the footsteps of his late mother, actress advocate Patty Duke. The event happens September 24th at St. Cloud State University. 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I'm Jennifer Leverins, KNSI News.
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3: When you need to know, your weather is on KNSI. Now your local forecast from the Hanson Paving Weather Center.
4: Sunshine mixed with clouds at times today, with daytime highs approaching 85. North winds around 5 miles per hour. Thunderstorms likely tonight. Lows dip down to about 65. Cloudy skies expected. Highs around 76. Tomorrow, storms likely. I'm staff meteorologist Paul Trombley on KNSI. Right now, it's 68 degrees.

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1: On this seventh day of July.
0: Which means a couple different things. It's National Strawberry Sunday Day. And it's Dive Bar, National Dive Bar Day. Oh, game on. I mean, we go there in a moment. Mm-hmm. Absolutely. But also 320-251-1990 on the Boulder Tap House studio or text line, because we have a huge political story right now nationally, and it really ties into a larger political conversation, and I'm willing to go there. Long as we're on it, I'll see this thing head on here, and if you want to weigh in, now is your time, 320-251-1990, as I find myself fatigued by the denial with political people, and I truly don't know sometimes if people don't see it or if they're pretending they don't see it or whatever with various candidates, and it's just frustrating as all get out. And I'm talking about what we did with Governor Tim Walz. I'm talking about now what they're doing, what they've done with this Graham Plattner guy in Maine. Certainly what they did with Joe Biden, and to a certain extent Donald Trump. When you see some of these things go on with various candidates, it's like, come on. Do we all see it? Okay, we all see it. There are some things that we don't all see, but there are some things that I believe we do all see. And if you're not seeing it, then I question your judgment. And so there's a lot of that in politics right now. And really, just as somebody who's paid attention to it, I find myself... And maybe, you know what, it might be a midlife crisis. It might be, I've been doing this so long and I've seen these cycles that it becomes fatiguing, to put it bluntly. But you just see these things, you're like, geez, not again. Really? Not again. And so many people that haven't been politically active all of a sudden become experts, have no historical reference, don't remember what happened before and whatever. And probably will flame out and not be politically active moving forward. Whatever it is. But I find it

0: be exhausting now, and now with the 24-hour news cycle, to have people constantly telling you things that you know, that you see with your own eyes, that aren't, that aren't true. And you just look at it and say, can you stop it already? Snuffy texting in on the Boulder Tap House text line. Personally, I think that the Democrats in charge behind the curtain took out Plattner because they knew that he would lose. And also, I think they did the same with Walz. You're probably right at the end, but it wasn't until the Republicans took the bait all along and weakened the candidate. Right? It's like, let the Republicans be the goons, pummel the candidate, and then have the, but the weird thing is, and the, yeah, and then the Democrats come forward at the end and give them the knockout punch or whatever. According to what I'm reading here about this accuser of Graham Plattner in Maine, that he raped her, she loves his politics. She's a commie. She loves Democrats. She's a Democrat. So yeah, but I just find it, I find it to be exhausting when you have, well, I'll just here. Let's see here. Who is this channel something or other from somewhere in Maine, apparently, talking about all the people that were behind Plattner. Tim Walz flew out to support him. I mean, you look at this guy. Is this a U.S. senator? The Fetterman thing. There's so many of these things that have happened over the years. You just look at it and say, no. I think Peggy Flanagan would be one of those characters as well, quite frankly. But at the same time, not quite as bad as some of these other characters. But like, we're all seeing this. We all see this. Can you form a sentence? No? Well, we're all seeing it. So then I don't come out and say the guy's a great orator. Or say that, no, that's not a Third Reich tattoo. Or no, you know, yeah, I mean, maybe this guy was abusive in his relationships, but you know, don't think that he'll be that way as a senator. You know, he's not going to be like that. Like Joe Biden, right? No, he's sharp as a tack. He's running circles. When Karine Jean-Pierre told us that he was running circles around the young people in the West Wing, give me a break. And then you had the likes of insert name of prominent Democrat here who might even respect as being, you know, at least in the know and like intelligent and observing to second it. Oh, yeah. Yeah. No, never seen anything. Never seen it. Never seen him slip at all. Give me a break. Then you have this Graham Plattner thing. It's like, you know, OK, from us here in Minnesota. Okay, I'll judge the book by the cover. Guilty. But then you hear all the things that are against him, and you're just like, really, in the entire state of Maine, you can't come up with somebody better than this? All you need is a big liberal to come forward and beat Susan Collins, because they're all a bunch of liberals in Maine, for the most part. For some reason, they like Susan Collins, though. Weirdest thing. But whatever. I don't know. I've never been to Maine. Don't know the politics exactly. But this Plattner guy, somehow people decided that they just had to have him. Elizabeth Warren. Let's see. Ruben Gallego, senator from Arizona. Everybody was behind this guy. They were all getting behind our people, our Democrats in Minnesota, including Tim Walz. This is seeing everything. And you're just like, can you stop it? Like you're gaslighting us. We're being gaslit every step of the way. And the Republicans do it too. And it's like, at some point, we've got to get back. For instance, I'll even take it back to a less volatile time. Mitt Romney. We all knew Mitt Romney wasn't going to become the president. There was no chance. Cool. I think he seemed like a neat guy at the time, a cool guy, but he's not going to be the president. Everybody knew it. When I was traveling for that election, it was the weirdest thing because of all the airports I was in, and it was a different era of air travel at that time and a different era of whatever. But a lot of connecting flights, of all the of, I mean, there were delegates, you know, going to the conventions and everything. There was one Romney sign, like one person carrying a Mitt Romney sign through the airport. Like, nobody cared about this guy. We all knew he was going to lose. And yet the Republicans go, oh, we got to get Mitt. Mitt's going to be the guy. We got to get Mitt. Okay, that was Mitt Romney. Now they're telling us that frickin' Plattner is going to, that should be the senator. It's like, we have really, you start with, you know, something that is like everybody knows is not going to work. And then it becomes perverted into something where, well, what the hell? You know, what's the secret, right, to implementing a big lie, right? Is you tell a lie, but it has to be huge. And then you tell it over and over and over again. You don't start with a little lie and you don't like minimize it. You tell a huge lie, a blatant lie that everybody can see is a lie. And then you say it over and over and over again and don't back off. And it becomes whatever you want to call it. It doesn't become the truth. But it's fascinating. So, I mean, it's a weird Mitt Romney comparison, I grant you. But it's, I mean, it starts there. And you just look at that and say, yeah, okay, he was not a white supremacist. He wasn't a whatever. He's Mitt Romney, right? Like, he's this mild-mannered, you know, whatever. Good-looking guy, rich, comes from a pedigree of a political family, knows how to play the game. Boring. Right? Never going to be the president. But you just look at these guys, at least with like with Slick Willie, you know, nobody was running away from him. Oh, yeah, he's a womanizer. Yeah, we all know that. Don't matter. We like him. Okay, well, now we can have a conversation. And he had charisma, and he was going to be the president. We all knew it, and that was the deal. But, man, some of these guys, you're just like, give me a break. What are you doing? My ultimate point is, I am tired of Democrats and Republicans supporting candidates that they know are either bad or have no chance of winning. And then they get behind them and then they convince you that what you're seeing is not real. Unbelievably frustrating. Look at where Obama came from. Like, wouldn't you want to know, like, who paid for your college? Where'd you go to college? Where were you really born? Who were your friends? Who paid for your political campaigns? What jobs did you have in high school, et cetera? Like, nope. And I'm not saying that it doesn't work, because it can work. People can win. Let's see here. If it's a midlife crisis, I'm going to be dead by 55. Thank you. Listener 69, you have grown cynical of the Republican Party. It's that simple, says 69. Not necessarily. Because it's not necessarily the Republican Party. It's just, it's some people that are involved in politics that you just scratch your head and say, do you not see it? And the Democrats are just terrible. But they do, then that they will get him elected. But then you got to be fair game to then call it the way it is. I don't know what's going on with the Fetterman thing, but this Plattner guy was gonna implode the whole time. We all saw it. There's no way. If he would have gotten elected to the U.S. Senate, right? Who knows what would have happened there? But I mean, but it does happen. It happens on the state level too. And it's just I'm becoming very cynical when I see these things. Maybe it's just because we're in the middle of an election year. And election years tend to bring out cynicism in a lot of people. 320-251-1990 on the Boulder Tap House studio or text line. Coming up, Terrible Todd, on a lighter note, National Strawberry Sundae Day and National Dive Bar Day. I'm going to say something very controversial. Think about it as we move forward. Feel free to call in and offer up your, if you want to talk about dive bars, you want to talk about favorite dive bars, whatever. I will say, and this could be controversial, just because it's a dive bar does not necessarily make it cool. Fair? Okay. There, I've said it. We'll get more on that next on Hot Talk with the Ox.
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0: with the Ox on this 7th day of July, making it National Dive Bar Day and National Strawberry Sundae Day. Thanks for bringing that to my attention. Oh, texter on the Boulder Tap House text line. By the way, Boulder Tap House, ice cream, all you want. Why wouldn't you? Great day for it. Richard, thanks for holding. Welcome to Hot Talk on the Boulder Tap House studio line.
1: Morning, Ox.
0: Hey, man.
1: I was listening to you talk about that fellow lying and all the lies that are told. A little bit of history. Do you know who coined the phrase, the bigger the lie, the more often it's told, the more people will believe it?
0: Oh, man, is that P.T. Barnum?
1: Adolf Hitler.
0: Oh, yeah, yeah, yeah. That's there's a book out that's called, like, How to Kill... I forget what it was. How to Kill 12 Million People. And that's how you do it.
1: That's all I wanted to say. Thanks.
0: Yep. Thanks, Richard. Terrible Todd, you're a little slow on the draw there on that one.
2: Some of his best advice. You never win with Hitler. Ladies and gentlemen, the Ox.
0: Thank you. Yes. No comment. But you just tell the big lie and keep telling it. And it doesn't become truth, but whatever it is, it's just amazing how that works. Weird. Weirdest thing. It's one of those things. I don't know. Hold on. Where is this? Ox, the one that gets me is that purple-haired hag who is dumber than a bag of hammers. I apologize to the hammers. That's funny. I don't know who the purple-haired hag is.
3: I've seen her, you know, arguing with people on when they do the hearings, but I don't know her name.
0: Okay, not sure who that is. But fair enough. I probably agree with you. Thank you. Perfect example, I think, of what we're talking about is this, like Lee Finke, your favorite politician in Minnesota,
3: mm-hmm.
0: who's a dude. And what he got voted like the best woman of the year by some woman organization.
3: Yep.
0: 3-4 years ago, whatever it was. It's like bullshit. You know that they're full of it. Like bull. We all know that you're virtue signaling for whatever reason, and that if you're applauding that, you're lying, and you're lying to all of us, and we know you're lying. Like, give me a break. It gets very frustrating. Some of these, you know, we call them, you know, like 90-10 issues that are polling 90-10, and we all know that the 10% actually probably 90% of that 10% are lying when they answer the poll, too, because they want a virtue signal somehow. Everything from photo ID to... you know, public funding of children getting sex changes and all that. We all know that that's ridiculous. All of us. All right. So that being said, moving beyond it, big news today. We'll see. Could happen before the show's over even. Because what's East Coast time? They're an hour. Is Maine 2 hours or one?
3: Just one, I think.
0: How far east are they? Yeah, I think so. Whatever it is. So it's midday there. So who knows? We could get that announcement right away. But again, they've got 3 weeks. 3 weeks to pick a new candidate. Sheesh. They're already running potential candidates. I mean, they've got, you know, the Senate president, the former whatever attorney general. The governor looks, I mean, if you're voting on appearances, she looks like it's ready to retire, I would say. I get why she took a distant third in the primary or fourth or whatever she took. But anyway, 320-251-1990 on a lighter note. We're going to talk to Mayor Fitsum. And then I'm opening this up really for conversation for the rest of the show. And that is, it being National Dive Bar Day today, what makes a good dive bar? Or what's the difference between a dive bar and just a chunk of crap that you would never want to be in? I've been in some bars that would be considered dive bars, only they suck. Like, I don't know, the term dive bar to me has a connotation of something intriguing and cool. I mean, maybe, I think, are we kind of under that? Like when you call, oh, it's a dive bar. Oh, cool. I love dive bars. Yeah, but Does that mean that you love crappy bars? There is a bar. Oh, I don't even want to. It doesn't matter. You probably never go there. But there's a removed suburb of Fargo. It is to the west of Fargo on I-94. And there is a bar right off the interstate that I would consider absolutely a dive bar. And it's awful. Like, I will never go there again. It is the worst place. Like, I have no idea why anybody would ever go to that bar. And yet, I mean, that would be considered a dive bar. And it's horrible. But what makes a good dive bar? I'll just lay it out. In my opinion, I, Dan the Ox Oxner, host of Hot Talk with the Ox, being somewhat of a bar connoisseur over the years, to be an actual, if you're going to sell me on a dive bar, first of all, the beer has to be cold. You cannot have warm, crappy beer. And, oh, but it's a dive bar. Nope, beer's got to be cold. And this goes out to Tom and Heidi. The beer lines, the tap lines have to be clean. You can't have those old, dirty, stinky, crappy-tasting beer lines. And then you need good bartenders. You need to have competent bartenders who know what they're doing, even if they're just making gin and tonics. Right? I don't need a blender drink, whatever. Just saying. Good bartenders, cold beer, and clean beer lines. That's the place can just be junk after that, as far as I'm concerned.
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5: 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Looking for a high in the mid-80s today? Your full KNSI forecast is on the way in moments. Good morning, I'm Jennifer Leverenz. Two people were injured and several homes were damaged after a suspected tornado touched down near Floyd Lake just north of Detroit Lakes Monday night. The Becker County Sheriff's Office says both people suffered non-life-threatening injuries and were taken to an area hospital for treatment. Emergency crews are continuing to assess the damage, which includes numerous downed trees and power lines throughout the area. An emergency shelter has been opened at M State College. Police say three people drowned in Minnesota lakes and rivers over the 4th of July weekend. In Beltrami County, a man's body was recovered from Moville Lake. In Chanhassen, officials say a man went under in Lake Ann on Saturday. His body was found later that night. In Washington County, a 20-year-old man was pulled from the St. Croix River Sunday and later died at a hospital. Meanwhile, a 16-year-old boy remains hospitalized in critical condition after he was rescued from Minnehaha Falls in Minneapolis. The incident happened Saturday evening when the teen went missing near the base of the falls. First responders spotted the boy and brought him to the surface, where life-saving measures were performed, including CPR, before he was rushed to the hospital. Minnehaha Falls is not an authorized swimming area. Authorities say signs warning the public to stay out have been repeatedly removed or vandalized each time they're posted. The incident is under investigation by the Hennepin County Sheriff's Office. Minnesota Twins All-Star Byron Buxton sidelined after he re-aggravated a hip injury over the weekend in New York. The center fielder got hurt after sliding into second base. Buxton missed the first four games of the road trip before he returned to the lineup Saturday. He was previously diagnosed with a right hip impingement. The Minnesota Twins back at Target Field tonight for a three-game set against Cleveland. First pitch is at 6:40. 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For more on these and other stories, visit knsiradio.com. I'm Jennifer Leverenz, KNSI News.
4: When you need to know, your weather is on KNSI. Now your local forecast from the Hanson Paving Weather Center.
6: Sunshine mixed with clouds at times today, with daytime highs approaching 85. North winds around 5 miles per hour. Thunderstorms likely tonight. Lows dip down to about 65. Cloudy skies expected. Highs around 76. Tomorrow, storms likely. I'm staff meteorologist Paul Trombley on KNSI. Right now, it's 68 degrees.
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0: Talk with the Ox. Old Chuck Berry for you on this Tuesday. 7-7-26. Which means 7-7. Who knew, right? That 7-7 is National Dive Bar Day. I feel like we do this almost every year when it's National Dive Bar Day. I remember talking about it before, but I don't have it on my calendar, so it just kind of popped up today. Really interesting. Great communiques here coming in on the Boulder Tap House text line. 320-251-1990. We'll get to those here in a little while. Talking about dive bars. Just because it's a dive bar does not necessarily mean it's cool. Would you agree with me on is that can we establish that as a given?
1: Mm-hmm.
0: All right. Some people, it's a dive bar. I love dive bars. Well, yeah, but if they're actually really crappy, then no, not into it. The mayor of Sartell, Ryan Fitzham, you into dive bars by chance?
2: Boy, you had me racking my brain there of a favorite dive bar or a recent dive bar I've been in. I come up with nothing.
0: I know. It's kind of a lost art. And yeah, and if it is, then you don't really want to out them because, like, is that a good thing, right? Do people like dive bars? I don't know. You can see.
2: I was thinking the same thing. If I list one, I don't know if they want to be called a dive bar.
0: Exactly. Right. Are they in denial? Can you create a dive bar? Like, can you artificially make a dive bar? I don't know. It's a great question. Maybe the prices. Like, maybe because a dive bar can't be super expensive. Otherwise, it takes the whole allure away. But it can't be super cheap either because they got to make money to stay in business. It's all very confusing, Mr. Mayor.
2: Can we agree that plastic cups served in plastic cups maybe is the qualifier?
0: That certainly puts it up there. Yeah, that's one of the things. But, you know, also it depends, like, the motivation, like why they serve it in plastic cups. There was a bar in downtown Mesa, Arizona I used to go to back in the 80s where they stopped serving bottled beer. They only served canned beer because people were using bottles as weapons. You know.
2: Definition of dive bar.
0: Yeah, definitely. Carpeting on the walls, just like radio stations. Well, Mr. Mayor, hey, really exciting to see. I've seen quite a bit of play here on the old Verso paper site. If we can find the right buyer, we've got some really neat ideas for what to do with that primo riverfront property, sir.
2: Yeah, I think that's the key, is finding the right buyer, right developer, right partner. For the city and our community and really region to partner with and move this project forward. It's certainly, you know, we view it from a city perspective. It's not our role as a local unit of government to develop property, redevelop property. And so we acquired the property back in 2023, not as a desire to get into owning property type business, but really to bring it to development. The owner at that time, we'd gone back and forth for over a decade in litigation. And so we found it best to just acquire the property and get out of litigation and then get it back out to the market. And so it's what we've done. It's taken 3 years to do all the work that was needed to get it to the market with phase one, phase two studies on the site to make sure that there was nothing underground that would prohibit redevelopment. And so we've gotten through that, and excited for what the next chapter here will bring with this site.
0: Well, and that was my question. So, and you've answered that. One of my questions, you've answered that. I think that, you know, what there's new development here. Are you just sick of owning it, or this has kind of been a step-by-step process that's now it's ready for prime time?
2: Certainly step-by-step. Again, as I stated, I don't personally view a city role as someone who should be, you know, taking tax dollars to redevelop property or do something that the market's great at, the open market's great at, which mm-hmm. is development. And so that has been our intent, is to get done what needs to get done to get the property out to the market. Taking a little longer than we desired, but here we are. It's for sale, actively out on the market today, being advertised, being marketed. You'll start seeing signs up, I think, in the next week, physically on the site, advertising it as well. IAG is our commercial partner on this, who's the listing agent and owner's rep. They've done some great projects over the years, most notably, and one of the things that was highlighted by our council in our review was what they've done in Sioux Falls, redeveloped their riverfront there.
0: Mm.
2: And so, again, looking to bring some of those designs, ideas forward, whether this be a national developer or regional developer, a mix of both, a mix of local developers. Our community and council is very open to that, but we will hold it close to making sure that, you know, before we do sell this, that there's a plan in place and that there's a buyer that's able to move forward and not someone that's going to buy this and sit on it for 10 plus years. We want to have this redeveloped.
0: Yeah. Okay. So this is great. So this is more than just a slice of real estate. And I didn't realize, I was reading something, maybe it was Channel 5 or some coverage on this. I didn't realize, and maybe you can clarify this, a marina, that property is capable of having a marina and you could have boats coming in and out?
2: Yeah, and not to get in trouble by the DNR, we won't call it a marina. We'll call it, I think, day docks is what they like to call it, or day use docks. But if you've been on the site or see an aerial of the site, on the north side of the dam, there's a what I'll call a corral. It's a bunch of pylons that are vertical in the water. It's where they used to store the logs. So logs came floating down the river, and they would put those into the corral and wait for production. It is a beautiful spot and a beautiful area for us to have day-use docks there where – people can boat up, park their boat, maybe fish off a dock or just use the amenities to access the property. Great feature of the property that's still there and a lot of history to it.
0: Aha, didn't realize that. So we're talking about like multiple docks, right? Like, I mean, you could pull in 20 boats or more.
2: Yeah, yep, absolutely.
0: What a coup that would be. And so the navigable right north of the dam. So you could go all the way up river, right, into Little Rock or around practically to Little Falls.
2: Yeah, there's roughly 330 homes that are on the Mississippi in the navigable area,
0: mm-hmm.
2: And that's not including Little Rock area. And so think of the homes that are on there today. You know, back in the day, we used to have Pirates Cove. There used to be a riverboat that went up and down the river in that section. With the old paddles and everything else. I mean, trying to bring some of that active use and enjoyment to the Mississippi River back to life here, this property holds that the keys for that is what we believe.
0: Okay, so if I'm a developer, and I was just, it's interesting, I was just by that property, I don't know, within the month, and I mean, you've got surface parking galore. Right, there's plenty of acreage there for parking, so it can be a destination. People can go there and park. Besides the boating, so that's huge, right? So I mean, it's one of those things where it's no longer way out of town, you know, right? Yeah. It's part of the metro area. It's probably only going to grow around that area. So I mean, this could have a shot.
2: Yeah, I've advertised it myself as one of the most unique redevelopment properties in the region, if not the state, in that it is a blank canvas to be redeveloped that you can boat to, you can walk to, you can bike to, or you can drive to. And if somehow you can get a commuter train to go there, you have access there as well.
0: Yeah.
2: So there's literally no other mode of transportation, maybe I guess other than an aircraft landing there, that you couldn't utilize to access the site. And that's unique. That's as we in Minnesota love to get out and enjoy the outdoors. This site brings that unique advantage. It's on both sides of the dam. So you've got, navigable waterway. And then on the south side of the dam, you've got, spots for great patios overlooking the river. 26 acres that's ready to go. The overall site's about 58 acres. And so the difference there between the 26 and 58 is what we're going to retain as public space. So that includes setbacks from the river that's required. And then north side of the dam where those day use docks would be, park and other public amenities would be put in place there as well.
0: Sounds great. I think there's been a lot of people clamoring for some really good stuff like that. Sartell seems poised to nail it right then and there. And I think one of the keys, Mr. Mayor, something's got to be year-round, right? And that's always the key. It's one, it's, you know, you see it now and go, wouldn't it be great to boat up there? But something's got to be, something's got to go year-round. Does that include then some sort of a housing element?
2: Yeah, it could include housing that would be there from you know, a condo perspective. Again, the views are simply breathtaking, being on the site, looking north and south up and down the river. But it also could include some type of light industrial facility. You know, there is railway access there. The site, to get onto the site, has some challenges from crossing the tracks, and so from a light industrial perspective, it wouldn't be likely feasible to have something that's high density from, you know, traffic coming in and out. But there's certainly options with 26 acres available that's all buildable. We could have a lot of mixed use. You're spot on. We need to have people on that site year-round. Certainly it would flood with people in the summer months from recreating. But we need it year-round to sustain some of the restaurants or bars, whatever might be located in there.
0: Question then for access. You've got kind of on that intersection there, you know, one road that goes up to Highway 15, another road that essentially goes up to Highway 10, up the river just a little bit. Would there be plans, possibility for expansion of any of those roadways to provide better access?
2: Not plans for those. You know, we believe that both of those would be suitable today and well into the future for whatever develops out there. The infrastructure that we believe is needed to bring this to its fullest use capacity would be a dedicated entrance in or exit out over the tracks. And so that way, the intersection you talk about there, just on the southeast side of the site, adding a fifth leg of that, which would be going into the mill site. That's about a $25 million project, which we continue to work with Representative Emmer and staff in the federal government to get appropriations for that and help bring that to bear. That is not something we're looking to put on the backs of local taxpayers. But without that, it will continue to have challenges for development of the site to its fullest potential.
0: How active are those tracks?
2: Very active. That's a BNSF line.
0: Yeah.
2: Essentially, the cargo that comes between the Northwest and Chicago all runs on that track.
0: Right.
2: It is a heavy use track. Yeah. I remind multiple people as they say, hey, that's going to be a hindrance to development. The exact same track that runs through the heart of Sauk Rapids. It's the exact same track that runs through East St. Cloud.
0: Yeah.
2: All of which have developed on the tracks. Mm-hmm. And so, yes, it's unique. Is it extremely desirable from a housing perspective? Maybe, maybe not. But it is certainly feasible to do.
0: Well, Mr. Mayor, very exciting. Fun to see this project, you know, after a few years now, kind of come to fruition. And hopefully we'll get some creative buyers out there.
2: Absolutely. Thanks for having me, Ox.
0: Always a pleasure, sir. The mayor of Sartell, Ryan Fitsum, joining us. Yeah, after that tragic fire at the Verso paper mill and subsequent, you know, shutdown and layoffs and this and that and whatnot. And wow. All of a sudden, we got some primo real estate right there. I will tell you, as a transplant in the area, it always struck me as juxtaposition to have that paper mill right there on the river. And I realize that's because it was way out of town back in the day. But, you know, when I came to town, it was, you know, still Sartell had been developed kind of around there, and it just seemed like an odd thing to have right there. Obviously, functionally, it's great for a paper mill. I get it, but... Sandra, Mayor Fitsum retirement cottages with Riverview would be awesome. There you go. Retirement. Another texture. It's a post-apocalyptic wasteland, Ox. Rebar and concrete everywhere. Yeah, I get it. For sure. And that's always been the conversation about that site, too. But at some point, somebody's going to do it. Yeah, great potential. Let's see. All right. 320-251-1990 on the Boulder Tap House studio or text line. What should go there? Would open that up as well. The Westside Liquor Wine Line and subsequent wine line moments away. Your chance to win $25 free at Westside Liquor. And here are a bunch of wines from fellow Hot Talk with the Ox listeners. And then getting some good stuff on dive bars. Is there a dive bar? You know, I will say, too, like in Lake Country, is a lake bar considered a dive bar? I can think of several lake bars that I wouldn't necessarily have thought about being dive bars, but they kind of are. So we got that going for us. 320-251-1990 on the Boulder Tap House studio or text line. Feel free to weigh in. Also, we're eagerly anticipating an announcement from the Maine Senate candidate. That is the state of Maine making an announcement that he's out. We'll see if that happens before the end of the show. All that and you next on Hot Talk with the Ox.
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0: Hot Talk with the Ox on this seventh day of July, which means, I know what you're thinking, it's National Dive Bar Day. What makes a dive bar? I was just thinking about some lake bars. And I don't know if lake bars, I mean, like a good lake bar is kind of a dive bar. Like at least in the old days, but even still today. Like that growing up around the Detroit Lakes area, there were multiple bars we used to go to all the time that I would consider dive bars, but yet they were lake bars. So it's not like a dive bar can be just in a small town or out in the country. But a lake bar, you kind of want to be sort of a dive bar, right? Squirrely's Dive Bar and Grill in Annandale. All right. Never been there. Hi, Ox. It's Ray from Annandale. The reason we go to dive bars is that they make strong drinks. Think you got to make a strong drink at a dive bar. That's fair. I could have included that in my criteria for a dive bar. That's fair. But like, I don't need food. I mean, like the frozen pizzas every now and then. Sometimes there's nothing better when you're having some beers at a dive bar to just have them throw a pizza in one of those silver, you know, frozen pizza cooking ovens.
16: Oh, sure.
0: I mean, sometimes that's just the best. That's just what you're looking for. I don't want a salad and no knives and forks and everything, but maybe. But if you got like prime rib night, I mean, that takes your dive bar up a notch that might not qualify you as a dive bar, right?
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19: Making the Case. I'm Chris Foster of Fox News. Prosecutors in Utah present more evidence against Charlie Kirk murder suspect Tyler Robinson at a multi-day hearing that resumes this hour, attended by Kirk's parents and his widow, Erica. It's for a judge to determine if there's enough evidence to proceed with a trial.
20: The prosecution intends to call 6 witnesses. So far, 2 have taken the stand. The first was Officer Chris Bagley, who was on the campus of Utah Valley University the day Charlie Kirk was killed. He testified he heard the gunshot, saw Charlie fall toward the white tent, and then chaos as people started screaming. One young man was having a seizure. Shortly after, the officer testified he discovered Tyler Robinson's sniper's perch on a roof with a screwdriver left behind. Now, Robinson's lead defense attorney, Catherine Nestor, cross-examined that officer. He told Nestor there were not metal detectors on campus, and he does not know for certain which direction the gunshot came from.
19: Fox's Matt Finn in Provo, Utah. President Trump, ahead of a NATO summit in Turkey, says he'll lift sanctions on Turkey imposed for buying a Russian-made missile defense system and consider restoring rights to buy F-35 fighter jets.
21: We have a better relationship with Turkey, and Turkey's been in many ways much more loyal than other countries that we think would be loyal. So, yeah, it's something certainly we would consider. It's a great plane.
19: The president with Turkey's President Erdogan after arriving in Ankara. The British military says 3 tankers have been hit, presumably by Iran, in the Strait of Hormuz, and oil prices are up around $2 a barrel today. A Democrat, Jewish, reported as a potential 2028 presidential candidate, plans a speech saying U.S.-Israel relations are at a crossroads.
1: Former Chicago Mayor Rahm Emanuel is expected to lambaste Israeli Prime Minister Benjamin Netanyahu during a speech this week in Tel Aviv, accusing him of causing a growing rift between his country and the U.S. public. That's according to the Associated Press.
19: Fox's Evan Brown. 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
22: 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We'll see a high in the mid-80s today. Your full KNSI forecast is on the way in moments. Good morning, I'm Jennifer Leverins. Central Minnesota is cleaning up this morning after strong storms swept through overnight. The National Weather Service says the storms brought damaging wind gusts and large hail as they moved in from the west and northwest. More than 7,000 homes and businesses were without power statewide. XL says crews are working to restore service and customers can track progress on the company outage map. Forecasters say more strong storms and a growing flash flood threat are possible today into tomorrow. For one Central Minnesota teenager, the Boys and Girls Club, more than an after-school program, it's family. Brooklyn H. of the Boys and Girls Clubs of Central Minnesota was just named the 2026 Midwest Region Youth of the Year, an honor recognizing her leadership, academics, and community involvement. Brooklyn has been a member of the club for 13 years and says the organization shaped who she is today.
23: It's the place where I found my voice, I built my confidence, and I discovered who I am and who I wanted to become.
22: Brooklyn graduated this year from Cathedral High School in St. Cloud and plans to study criminal justice this fall with hopes of eventually attending law school. She'll compete for the National Youth of the Year title October 1st in New York City. A new lecture series is coming to St. Cloud State University, and its first speaker is a familiar face on the big screen.

0: 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I'm Jennifer Leverins, KNSI News.
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4: 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Now your local forecast from the Hanson Paving Weather Center.
5: Sunshine mixed with clouds at times today, with daytime highs approaching 85. North winds around 5 miles per hour. Thunderstorms likely tonight. Lows dip down to about 65. Cloudy skies expected. Highs around 76. Tomorrow, storms likely. I'm staff meteorologist Paul Trombley on KNSI. Right now, 70.

0: is the Ox. Welcome to Hop Talk with the Ox, hour three of our three-hour disco swing party. Oh boy, oh boy, oh boy. Tying in to our segment here coming up, let me just, before we welcome our special guest, did you know that in Washington State, they tax their distilled spirits $36.68 per gallon?
1: Ouch.
0: Tax. In Washington State, state tax $36.68 per gallon. The median tax for the rest of the states, $5.98. What? Holy moly. Had no idea. Also, according to an Axios story, distilled spirits have topped beer and wine as the U.S. leader in alcohol sales for the past 4 years. Really? All right. Very good. Well, regardless, we're going to offer you a chance at $25 in free liquor, wine, or beer, whatever you want. If you are the whiner that gets selected by the Hot Talk with the Ox prize wheel after we talk with Jeff Anderson for the West Side Liquor Wine Line.

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1: Hello, Jeff Anderson.
2: Hey, how we doing, Ox?
1: Doing good, thank you. Always a pleasure talking to Jeff Anderson for the Westside Liquor Wine Line. What wine have you picked out for the Hot Talk with the Ox listeners this week, my friend?
2: We got a new one in called the Patio Pounder, and this, just like the name says, is perfect for the wine for your summer, you know, getting out in the summer heat. But it's a Vino Verde coming from Portugal, and Vino Verde, I love this time of the year. They're light, they're a little lower in alcohol, so perfect for the heat, and they always have a little bit of effervescence to them, so just a little bit of effervescence all the time. You know, just a slight little bubble to them. Vino Verde, green wine, not meaning it's green in color, but because of its youthfulness, of course. But

0: Oh.
1: I just love this one. This is a new one, and it's a liter bottle. So we're getting two more glasses out of this one just because it's a little bigger than a 750. But love it. Aromas of green apple, lemon, peel, and you get it on the palate. And beautiful peach and citrus, that snappy acidity with that lively kind of effervescence to it. So, you know, food pairing, goat cheese, stuffed peppers, grilled fish, oysters, grilled veggies, shrimp off the barbie, or if you just want to chill it down when people arrive at the house, this is just perfect. And just loving this wine, brand new one we just got in, $16.99, but check it out, Patio Pounder Vino Verde from Portugal.
0: Wow, nicely done. So the Verde means it's green like new. So what, like just a year old, or how do you age this?
1: Yeah, these things you don't really want to age. You want to drink them when they're released. You know, you got about a year on it. But this one just came out. This is the brand new, you know, release of this one. But just loving it. You know, these are just so fun. Like I say, they're always a little lower in alcohol, too. So they're usually about that 7 to 10% ABV, so alcohol by volume. So, yeah, just a great, you know, wine to use as a day cap, you know, instead of a night cap. People are doing more day drinking, or when they get off work, you know, have a glass of wine, or late afternoon. We're calling that a day cap now. And this will be perfect for that because it's not so high in alcohol. And like I say, just that refreshing effervescence to it, be perfect for that.
0: Beautiful. Well done. A perfect wine for the occasion. Jeff Anderson, the Westside Liquor Wine Line. Also, as we start the new month, do you have a Thursday coming up, a special event, or do you take a break from those in the summer?
1: You know what? We will have a new schedule coming up soon. Okay. But what's coming up here very soon, July 23rd through the 25th, is our Sunny Day Wine Sale. So it's going to be a new one. It's going to be buy one, get one half off. So your second bottle must be of equal or lesser value. So that's coming up. That's going to be really fun. July 23rd to the 25th, Sunny Day Wine Sale. Buy one, get one half off. And it just excludes box wines and sale items. So put that on the calendar, 23rd through the 25th of this month. And, of course, we got Ox Wine Tuesday. So we got 15% off all regular price bottles of wine. 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So you can mix and match as long as it's not on sale. 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
2: Arrivederci.
0: Right on, brother. Okay. Well, great talking to Jeff always, and looking forward to the Sunny Day wine sale. That's interesting coming up. That's a new one. That's only 3 days. So, all right. We'll talk more about that, I'm sure, next week and beyond. 320-251-1990 on the Boulder Tap House studio line, of course, which we morph into the Westside Liquor wine line for this segment. So the number is the same, 320-251-1990. All you whiners in the next 10, 12 minutes or so that get through will be on the Hot Talk with the Ox prize wheel. We'll spin that to determine which of you is going to win $25, same as cash, at Westside Liquor. As long as you're not on the 90-day prohibited list, if you are, we still accept your wine of the week just for fun, but you will not be eligible to win the $25. Just that simple. So 320-251-1990. Call now. 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

0: Hot Talk with the Arcs and the Westside Liquor Wine Line is on. 320-251-1990 is the number. Offer your wine of the week. That'll get you a spot on the Hot Talk with the Ox prize wheel. We'll spin that here in 10 minutes or so. 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Let's see here. We'll try to take them in order in which they have come in. Michael from Texas, you're our first whiner on the Westside Liquor Wine Line.
1: Jeff's last commercial took some of the whine out of me because I live for the new wine, the Vinho Verde, the Portuguese Vinho Verde. It is the quintessential, it is the lovely, lovely summer wine, as he says. It has natural effervescence, a little bubbly and not heavy on the alcohol. It is just perfect for summer. It's not aged. I've got my what I call my round runnings. They're running around in a few minutes, and I'm going to include the West Side on my list of to do's because Vinho Verde is really special. And wow, I'm glad to hear. What a nice surprise.
0: Yeah.
1: If you haven't tried it, I mean, it's really special. It is.
0: All right.
1: The natural effervescence is light. It's great. Anyway, the disparity between Republicans and Democrats in terms of the once in a lifetime celebration, a quarter of a millennium this country has managed and. Because of the current president, we can't celebrate. I mean, it is sickening.
0: Good wine, thank you, Michael from Texas. Yeah, takes a lot of the wind out of the sails. Let's see, Dave. Okay, we'll take Dave. Hello, Dave. What is your wine of the week on the Westside Liquor Wine Line?
2: Hey, actually, my last wine was Thanksgiving, and it was the word hack that's replacing the word tip.
0: I remember that. Yes.
2: Yep. Yeah. I don't know why words bother me so much, or the changing of words, but my latest wine is the term level up. Have you heard that on TV and radio commercials?
0: Level up. No.
2: So instead of improve yourself, you level up now. You go to our college and level up. Bring in our advertising term and level up your business.
0: Ah, yeah. Maybe I have heard it. What does it mean? I never thought about it. Does it mean anything?
2: Improve yourself.
0: Yeah.
2: Improve.
0: Level up.
2: But it's I don't know, cutesier.
0: Okay.
2: I don't know. But they're all doing it now.
0: I'll share your wine. Thanks, Dave.
2: All right.
0: I'll notice it now. You watch. Dan, thanks for holding. What is your wine of the week on the Westside Liquor Wine Line?
3: Yeah, good morning, Ox. My wine is direct and to the point. I am getting sick and tired of people who no longer in this world discipline their kids anymore. And what's the end result when you don't discipline your kids? You get a Dennis Rodman and a Graham Platner baby. People, keep that in mind. That's all I got to say. Thank you.
0: Attaboy. Thanks, Dan. Yeah, people have to lie about you in order to make you popular. The minister, Don Lyons, what is your wine of the week, sir?
4: I was going to say, what's with all this one-size-fits-all crap, but I'll go with something else.
0: Of course you were.
4: This kind of goes back to last week, and when the Supreme Court came out with that, with the mail-in, you know, ballot stuff. It's like, it seems to me there's so many easy fixes to stuff. Okay, keep it. Why not just make the post date for the mail-in 4 days before the election? That way you get them, you get 4 days to count them up for election day, and we don't have to wait after the election's actually kind of done. And it, to me, that takes care of it. What's the big deal? I mean, why can't we just come up with simple solutions?
0: Jeez.
4: Doesn't that make sense? I mean, if you want to use the process, you can learn to use the rules of, oh, November 5th is the election. I got to have my mail-in ballot postmarked by November 1st to make sure that it's counted. That's not asking too much of the public. It's not denigrating any racial group or religious group. It's just a simple rule. If you want to use the mail-in system, do it 4 days earlier for your postmark. That way we've got them all by the time it's time to count the damn votes.
0: Mm-hmm.
4: That's what I think.
0: A whine and a why not. Thank you, Minister.
4: Take care.
0: 320-251-1990 makes perfect sense. Jeff, thanks for holding. What is your whine of the week on the Westside Liquor Whine Line?
5: Thanks, Ox, for taking my call.
0: My pleasure.
5: See, my whine is what has morphosized out of the Democrat Party, which is communism. Pandora's box has been opened, and I don't know if the Democrat Party is going to be able to reel them in. I think this is a mortal threat to the United States of America.
0: Yeah, do you think that the rest of the Democrats are going to acquiesce then and become Democrat socialists overtly?
5: Well, in my view, the Democrat Party was already socialist. This is a step up.
0: Mm-hmm.
5: These are communist. I think last I counted that 28 of them, I don't know if that's accurate, have won over the Democrats.
0: Yeah, not sure yet, but yep.
5: Yeah, so I don't know if they can reel them in, but Pandora's box has been opened, Ox. I don't know if they'll be able to close it.
0: All right. Thank you, Jeff. Good whine. The next whiner is Pat. What is your whine of the week?
6: I actually have two, Ox. First one, Somali independence. Have they really been independent? Has the country? Their only export really has been refugees, it seems like. So I don't know what they're really celebrating.
0: Yeah, that's a good question. Hadn't fully thought that out. But, yeah, if they're independent and so wonderful, then why are they here?
6: Yeah. And, And the second one is when half the nation is hoping that the president or anything that he does fails, we're really in trouble. You know, they can't even celebrate the 250th year of this nation.
0: Mm-hmm.
6: I mean, come on, people. Pull your head out of your rumpuses.
0: Well, all right. Good whine, Pat. Thank you. Let's welcome Julie. What is your whine of the week on the Westside Liquor Whine Line?
7: Hi, Ox. Hello? I'm whining about all the storms coming through and having to pick up sticks in the yard all the time before we mow.
0: All the every time. I know, it's been one of those years. I don't know where they're all coming from, but yeah.
7: I know, because sometimes, you know, maybe once or twice a summer you have to do it, but every week it's like, wow, we've had enough picking up sticks.
0: Yeah, thanks, Julie. Yeah, we got to watch out, too. The ground's saturated. We could see some pine tree tip-overs here pretty soon. Maybe you already have. Sharon, what is your whine of the week?
8: Good morning, Dan. The students should be properly taught about the different forms of government, like the government that we have in the United States compared to communist government and socialist government. The students don't even know about any types of government. They're ignorant of it because they're not taught properly or not even offered the class in public education. So then they're so brainwashed when they, with coming to vote, they're just, you know, about socialist government, and then they think they can get everything free, and then they vote that way. It's like they're not even properly taught. So how are they? They're not informed, so they don't even can't even you know think straight and and then they have bad reactions to so many things. They just jump on the bandwagon, and it's like, that is so wrong.
0: Yep. Thanks, Sharon. Good whine. Appreciate that. Mary Ann, what is your whine of the week?
9: I'm whining about all these stupid people that are complaining about the fireworks the other night because they cannot control the weather.
0: Yeah. And somebody said that to me. Are they complaining on social media? Because I haven't heard anybody actually complain about it.
9: Oh, but if you listen, well, look at the comments on WJON.
0: Oh.
9: Yeah. It's more bad ones than good ones.
0: Oh.
9: Because it ended early and they didn't have the grand the thing at the end, and you name it. They've been complaining about everything about it.
0: Well, I'll tell you what. Let them know that they just won't send them a bill this year. We won't bill you for the fireworks this year. It'll be free.
9: No kidding.
0: Thanks, Marianne. Thanks for sticking up for the old fireworks. Jerry, what is your whine of the week?
10: Well, I'll give you two really, really quick ones here. One of them is e-bikes on the sidewalk. I mean, it's a motorized vehicle. They should be on the road. But they're coming down the sidewalk, and they yell at you to get out of their way. And yet I'm walking, and they're riding on a machine. The other whine is people who talk to their little kids like they're a pet, like dogs. Come, sit, stay. And if that doesn't work, they use sign language. Well, no wonder the kids, you think they have autism, they haven't learned English. Teach these little kids English. They understand it. Talk to them normally.
0: Thanks, Jerry.
10: That's a why not, I guess.
0: That's all right. Yeah, it's based on a whine. Trucker Bob, we're just going to have to put you on the wheel anyway. You can call back if you want to afterwards, but you're officially on the wheel. We just have a chance to get to you. Sometimes we do that. So you could win, even without a whine. Would have been the last caller, though, Trucker Bob, the last one on the wheel. But the first one, I think, Michael from Texas, if I'm not mistaken.
11: Cool.
0: Was our first whiner. Congratulations, you're the winner. The Westside Liquor Wine Line prohibited, or providing you're not on the 90-day prohibited list. Let us know, and we'll get that certificate off to you right away, my friend.
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13: 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Looking for a high in the mid-80s today? Your full KNSI forecast is on the way in moments. Good morning, I'm Jennifer Leverins. Central Minnesota is cleaning up this morning after strong to severe storms rolled through Monday night, bringing damaging wind, hail, and the threat of tornadoes. A suspected tornado touched down just north of Detroit Lakes, sending two people to the hospital. The storm snapped power poles, downed trees, and tore roofs off homes and businesses. The Becker County Sheriff's Office asking people to stay away from storm-damaged areas. At the height of the storms, more than 7,000 homes and businesses were without power statewide. XL Energy reports the largest share and crews are working to restore service. A plane carrying six people crash-landed at the Pine River Airport just before 3 p.m. on Sunday. The Cass County Sheriff's Office says the Beechcraft Bonanza was landing when a problem was discovered with its landing gear. The plane skidded along the runway before stopping, forcing the airport to close briefly while crews removed the plane and debris. All six escaped without serious injuries. The St. Cloud Parks and Recreation Department has a way for families to beat the heat this weekend. The St. Cloud Fire Department hosting a free pop-up splash pad Saturday, July 11th at the Whitney Sports Complex. From 4 to 6 p.m., kids and kids at heart can run through the spray of the fire hose, check out a fire truck and police car, and play lawn games with local first responders. No pre-registration is required. Just show up and bring a towel and clothes that can get wet. Today is National Dive Bar Day, a nod to those unpretentious neighborhood watering holes that anchor so many local communities. The quote-unquote holiday started back in 2018 by Seagram's Seven Crown, who picked up July 7th as a play on 7 and 7, the classic dive bar order of Seagram's 7 Whiskey and 7-Up. For those who want to celebrate, the idea is simple. 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I'm Jennifer Leverins, KNSI News.
12: 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Now your local forecast from the Hanson Paving Weather Center.
14: Sunshine mixed with clouds at times today, with daytime highs approaching 85. North winds around 5 miles per hour. Thunderstorms likely tonight. Lows dip down to about 65. Cloudy skies expected. Highs around 76. Tomorrow, storms likely. I'm Staff Meteorologist Paul Trombley on KNSI. Right now, 70.
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0: Well, it's after the 4th of July. Summer's over.
1: What?
2: No way, Dad!
0: Just kidding. It does seem like summer goes faster from here on out. If you were planning new shingles, siding, gutters, or windows on your home yet this fall, now is the time to get it scheduled. This is Brian Dunny from BD Exteriors. We do have limited space on our fall calendar, so give us a call now, because before you know it, kids will be going back to school.
1: Oh, Dad!
0: We are BD Exteriors, because you want it done right.
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0: Everybody sing. Talk with the ox on this 7-7-26 day. 7-7 because two things happening today. It's the anniversary or the recognition of National Dive Bar Day and National Strawberry Sunday Day. Thanks to a diligent, informative texter on the Boulder Tap House text line. 320-251-1990. So dive bars really are the conversation. Feel free to share if you have a favorite dive bar. And again, I contend the dive bar has to have cold beer. If it has tap beer, it just has to have tap beer. And the tap beer has to be, the lines have to be clean, right? Shout out to Tom and Heidi, the beer line cleaners. And also, what was the other thing we had? Somebody said strong drinks. Okay, got to have strong drinks, fair. Can't have weak drinks. And then competent bartenders. Nothing ruins a dive bar more than a bartender that doesn't know what they're doing, right? I mean, the bartender's got to have command of the bar, knows whether even like knows the customers, but I don't need that necessarily. Just to have to, you know, I'll just say it. This happened to me 3 years ago in March, approximately. I was rolling through from here to there, pulled off the highway. With a couple friends, we went to a dive bar in a small town in North Dakota. And this is the weirdest thing. The bartender didn't know what gin was, nor did any of the patrons at the bar. I crap you not. It was so we thought they were giving us a bad time, like we were going to get beat up or something. And it was like, nope. They did not know. They're like, you mean slow gin? Drank that in high school. It's like, nope. Trying to get a martini, right? Couldn't do it. Maybe that was our fault, right? You don't drink a martini in a dive bar. And that's probably fair. I don't know. Prices can't be exorbitant, but they don't have to be super cheap. And I really do think for me, for a dive bar, like you've either got a flat top or something or a broiler or something like that, you know, to throw some burgers on. But at minimum, it has to have one of those silver stainless steel, whatever they are, pizza ovens and some frozen pizzas. In my opinion, sometimes there's just nothing better than a frozen pizza in one of those little ovens at a bar. Anybody ever go to the Empire Tavern in downtown Fargo? That is a dive bar, urban dive bar. It's like one of the best dinners in town to have a frozen pizza at the Empire. Weirdest thing. Like you could have that same pizza at home and it would suck. Like not even interested. But for some odd reason, when those things come out, if they're at the next table, you got to get one for yourself. 320-251-1990 on the Boulder Tap House studio or text line. Hold on here. I've got a screen issue here. Let me get to my, here we go. The Minister of Sports and Wit, Don Lyons, somewhere in central Wisconsin. I would call you, sir, an expert on dive bars.
1: Yeah, thank you. And what's weird about it is you can go into two places that almost look identical, and one immediately rings out in my mind as a dive bar, and the other one is like, not really.
0: Yeah.
1: But why I called was, remember when we were on our way up, I think it was Pokegama, up by Grand Rapids for the governor's opener, and we stopped at that little bar kind of in the middle of nowhere and had a blast. Remember the guy gave us a hat and everything?
0: Yeah.
1: To me, that was the quintessential dive bar. Great people, fun things. For me, one of the things you got to have is a big jar with like pickled eggs or something on the shelf.
0: They had it.
1: Or somebody's beef jerky or something like that. But that, you remember that trip though? That was a great time.
0: That was a great time. I could not tell you where that was.
1: I couldn't either. Couldn't even tell you the name of the bar. And somewhere in a cardboard box in the garage with the rest of my belongings that the other half decides I don't need no more.
0: Yeah.
1: Is that hat somewhere? I know it's somewhere. I don't know where it is.
0: That was back when the governor's fishing opener was fun.
1: Yeah, exactly. Mm-hmm. Yeah.
0: It may
1: not
0: return to
1: not
0: its
1: today's garbage.
0: It may return to its once glorious esteem. We'll see. But
1: hard to believe something as glorious as fishing in Minnesota could be political, but it certainly is in that case.
0: Yeah,
1: because it went right into the crapper once you know, we got the wrong people in there. So, became, all right, take care of yourself.
0: Thank you. Yep, great walk down memory lane. Yeah, you know, and there's one for you. Maybe one of the definitions of a dive bar is that if you're passing from one place to another and you stop in, that you don't remember what town it was even in or what the name of it was, but you remember that it was great. That's pretty cool for a dive bar. Of course, it's bad for business. Trucker Bob, welcome to Hot Talk with the Ox.
2: Okay, I got one for you.
0: Okay.
2: You got to put on your mad hat on this one. So, cruising along, got to go to the can, stop in front. It was with the truck. I go rushing in, and the guy, I say, where are the bathrooms? He points.
0: Mm-hmm.
2: So I go there. Now there's a sign that says, knock before entering. So you open it up. There isn't a divider between the urinal and the john.
0: Oh, yeah.
2: And you turn on the light with a pull chain. Wash my hands with a sliver of soap.
0: Mm-hmm.
2: And had to dry my hands on my pants.
0: Mm.
2: And then, of course, the guy shouts at me as I'm coming out, did you turn off the light? So you go back in, pull on the chain light.
0: Mm.
2: And I thought, you know what? I don't even think I'm going to have a beer here.
0: Yeah.
2: But there's your entrance to awfully low profile, not much overhead.
0: Yeah. But again, yeah, just because, right, just because it's a dive bar does not necessarily make it cool.
2: Right.
0: You're missing it.
2: I mean, this one, I've been in some in West Duluth where at 9 o'clock in the morning, a couple of the patrons were already face down on the bar.
0: Well, I'm sure they were working the night shift, right? So
2: hello, Tom Baker, RIP.
0: All right. Thank you. Okay, thanks, Trucker Bob.
2: Bye.
0: Yeah, got some texts here on the Boulder Tap House text line about Tom's Bar. Is that the one that blew up? I think Tom's Bar was the one that blew up, right? And when was that, 1998? When downtown St. Cloud blew up. Never was in there. Yeah. But I don't, like today, can you operate a decent dive bar? Somebody texted earlier, and I've lost the... where did it go now? Let's see here. Why can't I find it? Somebody texted earlier and was talking about the fact that there aren't any good dive bars anymore. And I don't, you know, can you operate, like, you, in order to operate a dive bar, it would have to be, you know, almost intentionally a dive bar, because you would have to charge enough, because you have to comply with all the laws and rules and regulations and everything. And I just really think, I think a dive bar, you can't just like have a piece of crap place. It's got to make sense. It's got to have an allure. It's got to have something. And I'm not saying, somebody texted in, have you been to the, what was it called? Some sort of mercantile, the Leaf Valley Mercantile in Garfield? If you look at the pictures of this place, it is definitely a dive bar. I did a little sniffing around here. But they've got prime rib night. I mean, they've got a full menu, and they've got prime rib night. They got barbecue ribs and chicken, really good roasted chicken, I guess, and everything. You know, if you can pull that off, I mean, if you can be a dive bar and have great food that people come to from miles around, that's cool. But like to intentionally just have a messy place and call it a dive bar and think that that's cool. You got to deliver. You got to deliver the product. And like the lake bars, you know, lake bars are a whole different thing. I mean, they're just some great lake bars over the years that I just love. And I guess they'd be considered dive bars. But there's something about a lake bar that's just, you know, you wear different clothes and it's awesome. 320-251-1990 on the Boulder Tap House text. I'm getting a lot of... texts here. And in the old days, remember, when bars and restaurants started doing credit cards, this was always a trick. Because a lot of people started using credit cards and weren't carrying around cash. And then if you get to a dive bar in the middle of nowhere, there's no cell phone reception. Had that issue at a couple of places up off the north shore of Lake Superior. And you're like, well, crap, here we are in the middle of nowhere. We were coming to this place, and now we don't have enough money to, like, buy dinner and drinks at this dive bar. I think all that's done now, right? Like, pretty much everybody has connection now to modern whatever. Jim, welcome to Hot Talk with the Ox on the Boulder Tap House studio line.
3: Yeah, Ox, you were just talking about Superior. We were up at a hockey tournament up there.
0: Yeah.
3: And we went to a strip joint in Superior.
0: Oh, yeah.
3: And they had a jukebox on stage. The strippers had to put the money in the jukebox for the music.
0: I've heard about that.
3: I'd never seen that before, and yeah, there was a whole bunch of them sitting just behind Sniffer Row, you know, that, that were getting the free show. But it was quite the place.
0: Yeah, you got the naked bars, a lot of those naked bars are probably, you know, dive bars kind of, but it's not quite the same as just a good old dive bar.
3: There you go.
0: Yeah. All right, Jim, thanks. That's another thing, right? The whole naked bar thing. Do they, like, try to be dive bar-y? Numberless Mike. Oh, here we go. I'm having trouble. My mouse is kind of hiccuping. I got too many windows open here. Numberless Mike, welcome to Hot Talk with the Ox on the Boulder Tap House studio line.
4: Were you in town in time to remember Elmer's Apollo 13?
0: I heard about it, but no. A friend of mine, I think, has the front door to it.
4: What was it? Was it a bus door?
0: Yeah. Yeah, it was like a camper door, like a mobile home or motor home door thing. Yeah,
4: it burned down a couple of times, and then they finally. Well, I don't even know if you rebuilt. You know.
0: Yeah.
4: I mean, a dirt floor with a wood burning stove in there. It smelled like back in the day when you would burn your garbage and you had to burn barrel. But they had taco night, you know, you'd have loved it. They had taco night. I think it was Tuesday was taco night. Some of the lawyers downtown would rent a limo and go out there with the staff for taco night. But it was, I mean, a bar in the middle of a junkyard.
0: Oh, awesome. Yep.
4: It was as far as the diet, you know, you wouldn't want to frequent it every day. That's for sure.
0: Mm-hmm. Mm-hmm.
4: But it was quite the deal.
0: Back when we all had a sense of humor.
4: Yeah. Mm-hmm. Yeah.
0: Thanks, Numberless Mike.
4: Yep.
0: Thank you. Yep. Great walk down memory lane. Mark, welcome to Hot Talk with the Ox.
5: Hey, Ox. Good morning. This is Mark.
0: Hello.
5: I was wondering if you know if the Ace Bar was a dive bar.
0: No, I wouldn't call the Ace Bar a dive bar.
5: Okay.
0: Yeah.
5: I just wanted some clarification.
0: Yeah. And maybe because of the, you know, because the dining room was actually a very nice dining room. So, you know, the bar area itself, a little bit divey, but it was no more of a dive bar than O'Hara's would have been, I think.
5: Okay. All right. Yeah, O'Hara's. Yeah. All right. Hey, thanks. Have a great day.
0: Thank you.
5: Bye.
0: Yeah. Trucker Bob, what say you?
6: Trucker Dan.
0: Oh, Trucker Dan. I'm sorry. I didn't have my glasses on. Hey, Trucker Dan. We have Trucker Dan here. That's confusing.
7: I got a sure way of telling if you're in a dive bar.
0: All right.
7: Is the smell. If you walk into a dive bar and you smell old stale beer, if you walk into a bar and you smell old stale beer, that's just... in the wood flooring or in the bar, like soaked in.
0: Yeah.
7: It's always a dive bar.
0: Yeah.
7: Because you walk into a decent place and you don't smell that. So that's how I can always tell. There's a bar up by Bowstring, up past Bowstring Lake there, that I can't remember the name of it, but it has... It's like one of the oldest bars in Minnesota, and the floor is warped, and it rolls up and down. So, like, even if you're sober, you walk over it, you feel like you're drunk, and it stinks of old stale beer.
0: Oh, yeah.
7: And it's still got the post office in the back of the bar.
0: Oh, yeah.
7: yeah.
0: Perfect.
7: So, All right.
0: Thanks. Great walk down memory lane. Yeah, in the old days, the old Bucks Mills around the Detroit Lakes area. Bucks Mills was a great, that was a 3-2 bar, though. I don't know if that counts. The store in Shoreham Village was a great, but those are great lake bars. A place that was called the Lake Eunice Bar, later known as Randy's, and I'm not sure, I think there's another name now. Sort of, they're divey, but they definitely have that smell to them. So I guess that does count. The Senator, Jeff Howe, welcome to Hot Talk with the Ox.
8: Hey, Ox, I think there's a number of great dive bars in the area. I mean, one on the east side across the street from the Ace Bar, Boudreaux's, is a fantastic little
0: quintessential. Absolutely. Yep.
8: And I think you could go to Spunky's in Avon. I think you could go to the Buckhorn Bar. I think all of those are fantastic.
0: Right, and those are dive bars. How about, what's the one in Rockville, Stoney's?
8: Stoney's?
0: Yep.
8: Yep. Or the Hideaway?
0: Yep. Yeah, those would be dive bars. Yep. You do got to get out a little bit, though.
8: True statement.
0: Right?
8: True statement.
0: Unfortunately.
8: You know, you got to have the, for me, the dive bars got to have the pickled bigs, the pickled turkey gizzards. Those are a staple in for me, for a dive bar.
0: Well, all right, Senator, thanks. Yep. God darn it.
8: Just have a good one.
0: How gritty. Like, I can taste and smell it as we speak. We might have to just completely bypass the whole National Strawberry Sundae Day, because I've got the whole dive bar smell in my head right now. We'll see what we can do as we wrap up Hot Talk with the Ox.
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0: Pot Talk with the Ox, providing a public service to you thanks to our listeners engaging in the Boulder Tap House text line. The bar north of Bowstring Lake is Hayslip's Corner. Okay, there you go. Just doing it for you. Also, Jason Burnick texting in. used to deliver to Elmer's Apollo 13. He'd always be angling to get strong Schmidt beer rather than the 3-2 he was licensed for. Awesome. Well, it's kind of fun to think about these old bars. Will our kids and grandkids ever know them, or will it all be just a bunch of Applebee's chain restaurants and bars? Who knows? Also going on right now, by the way, is this National Day of Clergy Action at the Capitol in St. Paul. Something about voting and whatnot, so we'll probably have a recap of that, among other things, tomorrow on Hot Talk with the Ox. See you then.
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5: More ships attacked in the Strait of Hormuz. On Lisa Brady, Fox News. The British military says three commercial tankers have been hit by projectiles. Iran suspected of resuming attacks as President Trump is in Turkey for a NATO summit, arriving earlier today and meeting with President Erdogan.
6: Turkey's a longstanding ally of the United States. The U.S. military keeps nuclear weapons here, and that is one of the reasons President Trump says it's time to bring Turkey back in from the cold and allow them back into the F-35 program and drop longstanding sanctions on the NATO ally.
5: Fox's Lucas Tomlinson in Ankara, where President Trump says he'll consider allowing the sale of F-35s, which was barred during his first term after Turkey acquired a Russian air defense system. Israel's prime minister has warned allowing Turkey to buy those fighter jets would impact the balance of power in the Middle East. Day two of a preliminary hearing just underway in Utah, as prosecutors argue there is enough evidence to send Charlie Kirk's accused assassin, Tyler Robinson, to trial.
7: State investigator David Hull testified that he reviewed up to 20 hours of video related to Kirk's assassination at Utah Valley University. He says he saw Robinson on video four times, before, during, and after the shooting, and then, against the defense's objection, identified Robinson in court.
5: Fox's Matt Finn at the courthouse in Provo, where Kirk's widow, Erica, left the courtroom at times yesterday during video of the shooting. Calls are growing for Democrat Graham Plattner to drop out of the Senate race in Maine as an ex-girlfriend publicly accuses him of rape.
8: Plattner denies the rape allegation, and he has not dropped out of the race, but says he's weighing his options. This is just the latest scandal for Graham Plattner, following backlash over the chest tattoo as a Nazi symbol, also physical abuse allegations from other ex-girlfriends.
5: Fox's Alexis McAdams. If he drops out, party officials in Maine have until next Monday to choose a new candidate to face Republican Senator Susan Collins in November. 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
10: 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Looking for a high in the mid-80s today? Your full KNSI forecast is on the way in moments. Good morning, I'm Jennifer Leverins. St. Cloud area Senator Eric Putnam will host a public town hall later this month. According to a press release from his office, the town hall will take place July 13th from 6 to 7:30 in the Mississippi Community Room at the St. Cloud Great River Regional Library. The event will give voters a chance to ask questions, share ideas, and get an update on the 2026 legislative session. Thousands of Minnesotans woke up without power this morning after overnight storms tore through the region. PowerOutage.us is reporting more than 7,000 customers were affected statewide, including hundreds around the St. Cloud area. A wide swath in the dark, especially along County Road 75 between Interstate 94 and 16th Street South and areas to the west. Areas east of Highway 10 and also around Sartell also lost power. The outages follow a round of severe weather Monday night. A St. Cloud teenager's path with the Boys and Girls Club has taken her all the way to a national stage. Brooklyn H named the 2026 Midwest Region Youth of the Year. She also serves on the club's National Youth Advisory Council. It's an experience, she says, that has shaped the way she thinks about her own path forward.
11: It's taught me that my story and my club experience has true power, and I can use it to make a difference into the lives that matter to me most.
10: Brooklyn will represent the Midwest region of the National Youth of the Year competition October 1st in New York City. She plans to study criminal justice and social work this fall with the goal of becoming a civil rights or family law attorney. For more on these and other stories, visit knsiradio.com. I'm Jennifer Leverins, KNSI News.
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2: 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Now your local forecast from the Hanson Paving Weather Center.
3: Sunshine mixed with clouds at times today, with daytime highs approaching 85. North winds around 5 miles per hour. Thunderstorms likely tonight. Lows dip down to about 65. Cloudy skies expected. Highs around 76. Tomorrow, storms likely. I'm Staff Meteorologist Paul Trombley on KNSI. Right now, it's 73 degrees.
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0: Welcome in, Tuesday edition, Clay and Buck. We got Graham Plattner, Maine Senate news. We told you that things were rapidly unraveling in Maine. We will get to that as Graham Plattner faces a new sexual assault allegation. What should he do? What will he do? How does this impact the overall Senate landscape as we move towards the overall 2026 midterm elections? All of that to come, but we begin with the utter collapse of the United States soccer team. Buck watched, I watched, tens of millions of you watched, and it was a pathetic, weak, uninspired, scared performance put forward by our soccer team. One of the goals was maybe the worst goal that I've ever seen that our goalie gave up to put us down 3-1. Buck, we were favored to win this game globally, and we came out, huge, awesome crowd in Seattle. Entire nation is ready to get behind this team even more than they already were, and we tripped and fell and knocked ourselves out. Congrats to Belgium. They were the ones doing the Trump dance. I don't know if you saw it or not, but after the fourth goal.
1: Rough.
0: After the fourth goal, Belgium's players were doing the Trump dance on the field in celebration of their obliteration of us. You and I were texting during the match. We've still, on a positive side, since I try to be optimistic, I will say the hosting of the World Cup has been a tremendously awesome summer event in the United States, and there still are a bunch of games that remain between the best of all of the teams out there. So that will still be exciting for those of us who are big sports fans as the most elite teams have continued to advance. But the U.S. fell flat on its face, utter failure. Your take?
1: Well, every 4 years when the World Cup happens, there are these people in America who care about soccer, which is, I know a lot of you are not in that category, but there are people who care about soccer even when it's being played in like Russia or Qatar or Qatar or whatever, and they tell us, oh, this U.S. men's national team is different. We finally are competitive at the highest level of soccer. By the way, no one's expecting that the U.S. was going to win the whole thing. Or that's crazy talk, right? There were teams that are still a full tier above, teams like France and Spain and England. They're a full tier above the U.S. team, but we were led to believe and are continuously led to believe we're in that second tier right below the big, call it the big five or big 10 teams. We are not. So that was what we saw yesterday for those who watched the game.

0: game. They were a better team, and our team played poorly for the level that our team is at. I would say that having watched the Mexico-England match, England is a tier above. By the way, England is still in it. Still in it, perhaps, to win it, those of you who were doubters from the beginning. But England is a tier above Mexico in terms of ability and talent. But the Mexican national team at the Azteca Stadium in Mexico City acquitted themselves very well and fought really hard against a better team. And I think there's, I just think that, you know, athletics, this is true in any sport. If you left it all on the field, you know, nobody was booing Rocky when Apollo got the decision. The point was he took the champ the full distance. I thought we'd be able to give them a real match yesterday. And I think a lot of people did. And that was the disappointment, that it looked like a college team playing a JV high school team. I mean, it was an embarrassing ass kicking. And, you know, I feel badly for the guys. I know they worked really hard and they got up to this point and they had played well. And I know that they wanted to do better than they did. But on the positive note, Clay, it's been a great World Cup. It has been really fun for the viewers who have gone to the games or just watched it on TV. It's been a great showing for America as a country and as a host nation. And I do think that matters a whole heck of a lot more in every sense. So, yeah, don't worry. Not a lot of soccer analysis coming today other than we're just not there, folks. We're just not. We do not have world-class soccer players in this country. And we're not about to have world-class soccer players in this country. And maybe that's just okay. Maybe we need to just accept that that's the way this is going to be.
1: I have a ton of thoughts on this. I think we should and could be one of the greatest. I think we should be the best at everything. And I think we actually have to be more aggressive in copying, frankly, the way that Europe develops its soccer talent. Belgium only has, what, 11 million people? So for people out there who say, oh, too many of our best athletes go to football, basketball, baseball, hockey, whatever you want to point to, if you're under 6 feet tall, you almost have no chance of playing any other sport at a really, really high professional level. This is just reality for men. I mean, harsh reality, but it's true. You could be the greatest soccer player in the world and be 5'10". I'm not sure you could.
0: You could be 5'8". Messi is 5'8".
1: Yeah, right. You can't be the great, maybe I guess you could be a jockey. You can't be the best hardly at any sport. Sorry, short kings.
0: Clay just told all the under 6 foot men of America, you can be a jockey.
1: Yeah, wow. You can be a, well, I was trying to be positive. You could be the greatest soccer player in the world. You can't be the greatest at any other team sport. You can't. You have no chance of playing in the NBA. You have no chance really of playing in the NFL. Unless you're going to play second base in baseball, there's almost no guys that are significantly under 6 feet tall that are very successful. You can be the greatest soccer player in the world. So I don't buy the, oh, there's other athletes competing, all these different things. I want to be the best, but I do think we have to face the harsh reality, which is we went to the round of eight in 2002, 24 years ago. And otherwise, we haven't been able to do better. And this was set up perfectly. The nation was behind us. We would have had an entire week of incredible drama leading up to where I think we would have lost to Spain. But at least if we had gone out, Buck, like, I hate to say it, Mexico did. I don't think there's anybody who watched that Mexico loss to England and said, oh, I feel like I was cheated. Mexico left their heart and soul on the field. They played a really high-spirited brand of soccer. They happened to lose to a better team.
0: They very easily could have tied and then won in penalty. I mean, they made it very close. You were sweating. I was sweating as an England fan, literally. So, yeah.
1: If we had lost in that fashion, I would have said, okay, like, that's frustrating. But we just got out early eviscerated. And like I said, we had a great call from one of our listeners down in Texas. Unfortunately, the Trump dance ended up being done by Belgium and not by the United States, because when you to the victor go the trash talk, right? And I give them credit. Like, they absolutely walked into a hornet's nest of a stadium in Seattle filled with red, white, and blue, and people who were ready to be all about it. I saw a great clip. We were tied for 61 seconds after we got the goal to make it 1-1. Did you see the Vince McMahon clip where Everybody no. uses that meme of Vince McMahon, former WWE president, the founder, where he's doing an interview and he just, I'm sure you've seen that meme where he's like,
0: oh, he starts crying. Yeah, the crying. Yeah, yeah.
1: He's like, people use that meme all the time on social media. And it was, hey, Dad, tell us about the time when the U.S. was tied with six for 61 seconds.
0: It made it seem like we had a chance for one whole minute of the entire. Yeah. And that was the only minute where you really believed, by the way, because they were outplayed every other minute of every other. You know, both halves, the whole thing. It was
1: all right.
0: It was
1: so rough. We'll take some of your calls. I will say, if you want to look for the shining light, I do believe that America as a nation has acquitted itself phenomenally well, and in terms of hosting all of the different people who have traveled to the United States to celebrate the World Cup. And I still will really enjoy watching. I think there's only like 8 or 9 games left in the entirety of the World Cup. We'll have 4 in the quarterfinals, 2-1. And I know they play a third-place game, I guess, but I don't think that many people watch it. So I'll be looking forward to watching that. We'll take some of your calls. You can react. You can make your analogies of how you felt. I bet we'll get some really funny talkbacks associated with that. Let's also, though, Buck, dive into and start to set the table for this Graham Plattner drama. Yesterday, if you were listening as we were finishing the show, we told you that there was an expectation that there may well be information coming out that would threaten Plattner's ability to stay in the race. So let me give you a little bit of a background here as we prepare to go into the break, and then we will dive into this story in earnest because I do think it's a big one. Graham Plattner has until July 13th to withdraw from this race. That would then give Democrats 2 weeks to select a new nominee. Politico wrote a story that featured a sexual assault accusation, very detailed, and I have got, I'm sure we have that audio. Jake Tapper interviewed the accuser, and she said straight out that he raped her. This is cut 1, I believe.
2: Let me just be, and I apologize. Let me be as direct as I can. Did Graham Plattner rape you?
3: By definition, yes. Absolutely.
2: Because he had non-consensual sex with you.
3: Yeah.
2: Forced himself on you.
3: Mm-hmm.
2: After you had told him no and fought him off.
3: Yeah. He violated multiple layers of consent that night by coming into my home when I asked him not to, and by advancing on me when I told him not to. And furthermore, another incident that I had told him not to do. And
2: with protection.
3: Yeah. Yeah.
1: Okay. So far, Graham Plattner has not dropped out of the race. He was selected as the nominee. There's a lot of questions about what the New York Times knew, because they wrote a story that suggested inappropriate behavior on several different levels by Graham Plattner in relation with many different women, but was not this detailed. This woman was willing to go public with Politico. Now all these Democrats who stood behind Graham Plattner over the Nazi tattoo, who stood behind Graham Plattner, remember when he said that if somebody tried to rape his house, he would, rob his house, he would rape them if any guy did that, but not in a sexual way. They admitted that he said that. He's had multiple different sexting relationships with women he wasn't married to. Now sexual assault allegations. I mean, there is a bevy of the Reddit past posts, all these different things that would suggest that Graham Plattner was not the right candidate. And all of this is now coming to a head. And so we will talk about it when we come back and say where we think this story goes next. But in the meantime, want to tell you all about Tunnel to Towers to mark the 25th anniversary of 9/11. 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At the heart of this effort, Steel Across America, a nationwide campaign that will transport a 24-foot steel beam recovered from the World Trade Center across the United States. This Friday, The tour will be in San Francisco, open to the public for all those interested in seeing this powerful exhibit. 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
13: Folks, reach out to Erkins Water. 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

0: Welcome back in here to Clay and Buck. So we told you before, you've got this Maine Senate race, which is getting a lot of attention because, well, one, it's a competitive seat, but also you have a situation unfolding where, once again, the Democrats are caught backing a person in a way that seems like, I don't know, they have no ethics or morals and they don't care at all about anything but power. And that's not a good look for them. Maybe they don't care. They don't care. But Graham Plattner has responded. So to be fair to the facts of this case so far, or be fair rather to where the story stands so far, this is Graham Plattner as of yesterday. Play 7, please.
1: I wanted to directly address the troubling, serious, and false allegations against me. Any accusation of non-consensual behavior is categorically false. Regardless of the inaccuracy of the reporting, but mindful of the political reality it will inflict, we are taking the time to reflect on the best path forward for the state that I love, the people that I love, the movement I belong to, and the goal of defeating Susan Collins. Every one of you deserves to see that vision come to fruition and see Susan Collins defeated. And we will use every tool at our disposal to do so.
0: Clay, if this is the... There are rumors out there that there could be other hit pieces and other stories, I should say, not hit pieces. Well, depends on who you believe. Other stories out there that could be published that are very damaging about Graham Plattner. I think my sense of this is he says that this is a lie, that the allegation is false. If he were to leave the race now, it would be in some ways viewed as probably an admission. And even if it's not criminally speaking viewed that way, politically and for his reputation, it might be viewed that way. I think it would be. And so I don't think this is enough. He said he's going to reflect. So some people are saying they're preparing to withdraw from the race. I don't think this is going to push him out. What do you think?
2: I got so many thoughts on this. First of all, the fact that they waited till after the July 4th holiday to drop this attack story is evidence that they timed this to put immense pressure on him because he has to drop out by July 13th.
0: Yeah. They but want him out for sure. We agree on that. They want him out for sure.
2: This is a Democrat hit. So are they just going to pay him off? Like, I think ultimately this just comes down to somebody rich inside of the Democrat Party saying, hey, we'll hire your wife and pay her $500,000 a year to work at a think tank, and we'll find some cushy job for you where you can go around and advocate on policy, and we'll pay you $500,000 a year to do that. This is what Democrats are really good at. They have all of this sort of think tank apparatus where they pay their people to go and bide their time. But if I were him, I agree with you. I wouldn't drop out. And I would actually forcefully come out and say, these attacks are being brought against me by the Democrat establishment. You all voted last month in Maine. These allegations were out there. They're not true. I'm not stepping down. That's what I would say if I were Graham Plattner. Because you step down, you're admitting they're true.
0: Yeah, that's where I think this is too. According to the FBI, a home break-in occurs every 26 seconds on average nationwide. 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
5: 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We'll see highs in the mid-80s today. Your full KNSI forecast is on the way in moments. Good morning, I'm Jennifer Leverins. Minnesota is facing flash flood threats with heavy rain in the forecast. Forecasters anticipating multiple rounds of storms later today and again Wednesday. Widespread rainfall could we reach 1 to 3 inches, with some areas receiving more. Forecasters say some storms could repeatedly move over the same areas. Damaging winds, large hail also possible in parts of Minnesota, with the ground already saturated from heavy storms Saturday and Monday night and a risk of high winds. Forecasters warn it also increases the possibility of more downed trees and power lines. Police say three people drowned on Minnesota lakes and rivers over the 4th of July weekend. In Beltrami County, a man's body was recovered from Moville Lake. In Chanhassen, officials say a man went under in Lake Ann Saturday, his body found later that night. And in Washington County, a 20-year-old man pulled from the St. Croix River Sunday and later died at a hospital. A St. Cloud nonprofit hoping the community will show up and give back this Saturday. Place of Hope hosting the Be the Hope Music Festival at Iron Street Distillery. The event features three stages of live music from area musicians, along with food trucks and activities for kids. Pastor Carol Jean Smith with Place of Hope told KNSI's Dan the Ox Oxner the youngest attendees will be putting on a show.
6: We have a parade for the kids. They're going to do a music parade with kazoos.
5: 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I'm Jennifer Leverins, KNSI News.
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4: When you need to know, your weather is on KNSI. Now your local forecast from the Hanson Paving Weather Center.
13: Sunshine mixed with clouds at times today, with daytime highs approaching 85. North winds around 5 miles per hour. Thunderstorms likely tonight. Lows dip down to about 65. Cloudy skies expected. Highs around 76. Tomorrow, storms likely. I'm staff meteorologist Paul Trombley on KNSI. Right now, it's 73 degrees.
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0: Welcome back in, Clay and Buck. All right, let's dive into this Graham Plattner situation. By the way, a bunch of people are weighing in, 800-282-2882, and we will take your calls on both U.S. soccer and Graham Plattner, which is a wide range of top topics that are going on as we speak. President Trump is also in Turkey and was taking questions earlier in the day from Turkey. Not, to my knowledge, Buck, huge news that has come out there. Let's go into this Graham Plattner situation a bit more. You and I both agree that we would not drop out if we were Graham Plattner. And I think this is important to point out. Again, this is a Democrat hit piece that is coming after Graham Plattner. Republicans are really not involved in this at all. In fact, I would say most Republicans think that Democrats should have to wallow in their choices in the primary, because what they're trying to do now is say, oh, well, let's just switch. They're trying to pull a Biden-Kamala situation where they completely eliminate the primary process, where there were all of these allegations out there. It's not like Graham Plattner has a friggin' Nazi tattoo on his chest and admitted that he was sexting lots of different women he wasn't with. You knew that there were women alleging inappropriate relationships. All of this, I would argue, was public when Democrats went to the polls and made him their choice. And so this is not coincidental that they have 1 week to force him out so that they can hand select a candidate of their choice. Ultimately, Buck, I think this is going to come down to the question, will Graham Plattner drop out or not? And he's saying he's got demands. He wants to be able to pick potentially who the candidate's going to be. A part of me thinks, and you guys may think this is a crazy take, that he's going to suggest his wife. Just something to put out there. I have no idea what kind of candidate she would be. But then he is a Senate spouse, even if he's not a senator. And it may give some of the same people who had been supportive of Graham Plattner an idea, well, okay, we're going to support his wife now. There are also reports that other Democrat candidates also have their own issues. Will he drop out? A lot of times, Buck, they get guys or gals to drop out because they say, hey, in the future, we'll have your back. I don't think that Graham Plattner is going to have any political future going forward. He's an oyster farmer now. He doesn't actually have a significant job. What else does he have to lose? I would roll the dice, and I would aggressively come out if I were him and say, hey, I'm imperfect. You guys knew all this when we had the primary. I'm not going to let a Kamala Biden situation happen. We saw what happened with Kamala Harris. I'm staying in. I that's what I would do if I were him.
1: I'm always reminded of the congressman in The Wire who they've got absolutely nailed on mortgage fraud, and he goes in front of the jury and just does the whole song and dance about all the things he's done for the community and everything else. Sure enough, but the speech he gets beforehand, because he's thinking about taking a plea deal, I forget who gives it to him. I forget who tells him. Basically says, you got to stay in the game. You don't take yourself out of the game based on some concern over ethics or the future or anything like that. You want to be in a position where you still have cards to play. And as long as you're still in the game, you have cards to play. And that is, I think, right now, likely the Plattner, the place where he finds himself or how he thinks of his situation. People have said there could be something worse that comes out. I mean, he's been accused of forcible rape by a woman on the record, named who he did have a sexual relationship with. I mean, this is really bad.
0: Yes.
1: The fact that interesting, isn't it, that it's really bad. Some Democrats are still kind of like, well, he denies it. You know, we'll see. And this is, of course, there's a part of them that wants to say, well, look at the other people. And we know who they're going to start bringing up. They're going to talk about Trump. They're going to start saying things. This isn't some allegation from 40 years ago with no corroboration from a person who can't remember what year it happened that Trump says, I don't even know this crazy person, okay? That's what Democrats mobilized behind and said you had to treat as sacrosanct. This time around, it's somebody who everything here is entirely plausible, credible, named on the record, all of that. Now, it's an allegation. It is not proven. It certainly is not adjudicated. I think Democrats are like, can he win? If he can win, stay in. I think a lot of them feel that way.
0: The story is that his polling numbers have collapsed since the last allegations came out. And they are now of the opinion that Maine voters will not vote for him.
1: Wait, did you see the Sonny Hostin thing? This is incredible.
0: Oh, yeah.
1: You
0: I sent this? It to the team just a few minutes ago, so I don't know when it's gonna be in. But, yeah, Sonny Hostin just went on The View and said, I would still vote for him. And, look, can we hear
1: from Sonny real quick?
0: Do we have that audio in now?
1: Oh, we have it.
0: Okay.
1: Yes, 30. Play it.
2: It is a disgusting time in politics where we decide what we're willing to morally accept based on the jersey you're wearing. And if you are one of those people that was willing to plug your nose, you're the problem.
3: Well, then I'm the problem because I was one of those people. And I said it. If I lived in Maine, I would have, you know, plugged my nose and I would have voted for him anyway. I think that we are in a time of existential crisis in this country. I think Republicans fall in line. They don't fall in love. Democrats want to fall in love and not fall in line. You know, the Republican Party, the bar is so very low. I cannot believe that they want to try to assume the moral high ground on the Republican Party.
1: Clay, this is like psychological projection, denialism, all kinds of problems that Sonny Hostin has here with reality. One of them is the issue is Democrats right now.
0: Yes.
1: She keeps talking about Republicans. Democrats are the ones that are worried about this guy. The New York Times and Politico are writing these kinds of pieces about him. And, you know, we just went through a presidency where they were all willing to stand behind a president with dementia and act like he didn't have dementia. We all knew that he did. So there's no moral high ground to stand on about what they're willing to vote for and pretend that doesn't exist when it does.
0: I think many people out there have decided that personal failings don't matter because of the significant dire straits that the country faces. And so that's why I would say if I'm Graham Plattner, I'm going to stay in this race. I don't really see what he has to lose. He either becomes a senator, which is pretty good job compared to being an oyster farmer for most people, I would say, especially when you're an oyster farmer whose only customer is your mom. And when your dad has had to buy your house, this is not a guy who has launched himself successfully in other facets of his life. So he's either going to be a senator or no one really will know him and he'll be a random oyster farmer in Maine. That doesn't seem like a tough decision for me. And again, I think what is ultimately going to happen is Democrats are going to give him millions of dollars. I think that Democrats will say, we care so much about this Senate seat, and this is why it matters in the big picture, because if Democrats can't win Maine, there is no pathway that they can contend in the 2026 Senate race. That is, Maine is their must-have state, and they recognize it, and so that's why I think comparatively, if they give Graham Plattner $5 or $6 million guaranteed, this is a small price to pay in their mind for being able to contend. What I do wonder about, though, Buck, is in their haste to try to find somebody to replace Graham Plattner, are they going to find someone else with significant issues in his or her background? And this is why a lot of people wanted Janet Mills, even though she's 80 years old. They wanted her to be the nominee because she's already been elected statewide multiple times. Whatever you're going to say about her, everybody already knows. Gary in Maine, you're listening to us right now. You've got to take. What do you think?
4: Yes, this is I'm a representative up here in the state of Maine, and I think Graham Plattner is done. And I think Uncle Chuck is going to pull his funding, as he probably did with Governor Mills. And what I'm witnessing with Graham Plattner is he's got real issues with Trump derangement syndrome, and he's going around the state saying Collins is bad, I am good. And on the other side of the coin, you got Senator Collins pointing out her record, of 10,000 votes, things she's done for the state of Maine. And also, as a side note, the Honorable Troy Jackson, the former president of the Senate, is already putting in his paperwork to replace Graham Plattner.
1: Now, let me ask you quick, can I ask on this, because you're clearly dialed into Maine politics, sir. Is it actually, ironically, going to be worse for Collins when someone does step up to replace Plattner? I mean, essentially, as a Republican, do we want Plattner to stay in because Susan Collins looks so likely to beat him? How do you assess that?
4: Yeah, as a Republican legislator, we really wanted Plattner to stay in because it's such a contrast between his non-record and her record. Now, also, I think any Democrat that will step up, and probably these are people that had ran for governor and didn't win, I don't think they have a chance against our good senator because she is a moderate, which a lot of people on my side are disappointed in her. But when you consider the alternative, they will show up and they will vote to keep Senator Collins in office. And also, just as a quick side note, you know, as a Republican, I've always been against earmarks. But since the senator has become the chair of the Appropriations Committee, the things that she's brought back to the state of Maine, I've got to say it's really helped even my own community who received $1 million for a new fire station. So she's got an impeccable record to helping the people of the state of Maine.
0: If you were trying to assess, you obviously are very plugged in with the market up there. When do you think Graham Plattner drops out? And what would they do if Graham Plattner, you're right, by the way, Chuck Schumer has said, we will not spend any federal campaign dollars to try to help him, the Democrat Senate committee that raises hundreds of millions of dollars. They say they won't buy ads. But what if Graham Plattner just says, you know what? The voters of Maine knew all about my background. I'm imperfect. And what if he even started to attack the Democrat Party a little bit and said, I'm not going to do what Joe Biden did? We saw what happened with Kamala Harris. She lost. Nobody else can win. What if he goes on offense here? What would the Democrats do?
4: He can go on all the offense that he wants. But as we all know, it comes down to the dollars. And when the dollars aren't there, he's not going to get his message out. And I think that Uncle Chuck is going to stop the funding, and I think all these other groups are going to stop their funding, and he's going to lose his voice without that money.
0: Thank you for the call. We will see how it all shakes out. Look, we'll see. The odds are, Buck, if you look at the gambling markets right now, the prediction markets, the Kalshis and the Poly markets, that he's going to drop out within the next 24 hours. That is what they are saying. So will they be right? We talked about this yesterday. Sometimes you can see when stories are coming by the way the markets move. I don't know. We'll see how exactly all this shakes out.
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0: Welcome back in here to Clay and Buck. One thing we haven't talked about yet on the show, I think, and I just wanted to mention it because we're discussing the realities of the Maine Senate race, because there's a lot going on there. But for a while now, it has been clear that something is something with Mitch McConnell's health has been amiss. I mean, he's in bad shape, my friends. That's the bottom line. He's been in the hospital for weeks, and there is a little bit of a quiet around his actual condition. There are people who have said things prominently online that are very distressing about, you know, the future of about the health condition, let's just say, of Mitch McConnell. But I do think, Clay, it is something that we'll follow and we'll look at. Clearly, he's not running for, it's not like he was running for re-election. But that is a real era of the Republican United States Senate that door is closing. And Mitch McConnell has had a very big imprint on politics in this country for a long time. And Clay, it's looking, when someone goes to the hospital for 3 weeks and they're fine, you are generally going to hear that from their team and their staff. So we offer up thoughts and prayers. You know, look, he's a human being. He's an American. He's a father. He's a husband. He served his country in the Senate, and we wish him well. I just know that a lot of rumors out there right now, and the rumors are they're sad rumors, I will put it that way, about Mitch McConnell's current state. So we're waiting for updates on that.
1: Yeah, I would just echo everything you said. From a larger political perspective, it may be the case that Kentucky has to have a new senator before the election takes place in November and the swearing-in would take place in January. I don't think that is a difficult proposition to put forward at all. I will say Scott Jennings just tweeted, "I spoke to my old friend Mitch McConnell this morning. He's still recovering in the hospital. We talked for just shy of 20 minutes about Iran, Ukraine, the unfolding situation in Maine, my visit to the Teddy Roosevelt Presidential Library, and more, and a little bit of Senate history. I told him we want to see him back at work as soon as possible." He just posted that 2 minutes
0: Good.
1: Ago.
0: So that's really encouraging, because there's all this, you know, like I said, we don't report rumors. I just know there are rumors out there. But if Mitch is having conversations with Scott Jennings, that's very encouraging.
1: No doubt. And so we will see what ends up transpiring there. But we did want to mention that. When we come back, we got loaded lines. We'll take a bunch of your calls. We'll continue to break down the latest in Maine. Probably get some of your great talkbacks on the U.S. collapsing, the analogies that you have there. All that and more coming your way as we roll into hour two.
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11: Good afternoon. I'm Jake Judd in the KNSI Newsroom. Coming up on KNSI News, a St. Cloud lawmaker will hold a forum on the legislative session that wrapped up earlier this year. A church in St. Cloud is on the outs after a Vatican decree, and St. Cloud State is going Hollywood for a good cause this fall.
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12: The Senate campaign is unraveling. I'm Lisa Brady, Fox News. It's the most pressure yet on Democrat Graham Platner to drop his run for Senate in Maine. One of his top supporters, Vermont Independent Senator Bernie Sanders, just publicly calling on him to drop out of the race. This following an ex-girlfriend's allegation of rape, which Platner denies, but it has spurred a cascade of opposition from fellow Democrats. New Hampshire Senator Jeanne Shaheen telling Fox earlier,
13: I think he needs to get out of the race, and the sooner the better, so that he can be replaced with somebody who can raise the issues in a way that doesn't address the other concerns that have been raised about Mr. Platner.
12: Senator Sanders says he has spoken with Platner about the best path forward in Maine and recommended he step aside in light of what Sanders calls these very serious allegations. Party officials in Maine have less than a week left to choose a different nominee in their bid to unseat Republican Senator Susan Collins. President Trump says U.S. sanctions on Turkey will be lifted after landing in the Turkish capital for a NATO summit.
14: These sanctions were placed on Turkey after it purchased a Russian missile defense system. The Turks were also kicked out of the F-35 fighter jet program.
15: We don't want to sanction friends. It's very simple.
14: President Trump says administration officials are working on the matter, and the U.S. may yet sell F-35s to Turkey. The NATO summit's being dominated by alliance attempts to bolster military power. Billions in arms deals already unveiled. Allies are being urged to come up with concrete plans to get military spending up to the 5% target announced last year.
12: Fox's Jonathan Savage in Ankara. The two-day NATO summit is expected to focus in part on Iran, which still claims to control traffic in the Strait of Hormuz, and maybe launching more attacks on commercial ships ahead of more talks with the U.S. At least three tankers hit by projectiles today. Oil prices now back over $70 a barrel. 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
11: KNSI News Time is 12:02, mostly sunny, a high near 85 today. Your full KNSI forecast is on the way in moments. Good afternoon, I'm Jake Judd. St. Cloud area Senator Eric Putnam will host a public town hall next week. The event is set for July 13th and will give constituents a chance to ask questions, share ideas, and get an update on the 2026 legislative session. The meeting will run from 6 to 7:30 at the Great River Regional Library in downtown St. Cloud in the Mississippi Room. Learn more at knsiradio.com. The Vatican is excommunicating a church in St. Cloud. St. Robert Bellarmine Church in St. Cloud is part of the Society of Pius X, an ultra-traditionalist Swiss-based Catholic organization. The decree follows unauthorized bishop consecrations in Switzerland on July 1st, without Pope Leo XIV's approval. The Vatican says St. Pius X priests and Catholics who formerly adhered to the group are now in schism and cannot officiate marriages or hear confessions. St. Cloud State University has landed a name Hollywood fans will recognize right away. Actor Sean Austin will headline the university's brand new speaker series this fall. Austin's known for his role in The Lord of the Rings, the title character in Rudy, and Mickey in The Goonies. He'll speak on mental health following in the footsteps of his late mother, actress and advocate Patty Duke. For more on these and other stories, visit knsiradio.com, which is also where you can sign up for the daily newsletter. I'm Jake Judd, KNSI News.
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17: 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I am Todd Simpson. The Twins start a series with the Cleveland Guardians today at Target Field. First pitch, 6:40 p.m. tonight. The St. Cloud Rocks are off until Friday when they will travel to take on the Wilmer Stingers, 6:35 p.m. first pitch there. And the Lynx lost to the Connecticut Sun, 90-8.

0: 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Now your local forecast from the Hanson Paving Weather Center.
1: High of 85 this afternoon under partly cloudy skies. Winds out of the north around 5 miles per hour. Thunderstorms likely tonight. Lows dip down to about 65. Overcast skies. Thunderstorms likely tomorrow. High temperatures reach up to 76. Cloudy skies expected. I'm staff meteorologist Paul Frobley on KNSI. Right now, 76.
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0: Second hour of Clay and Buck kicks off right now. Thanks for being here, everybody. And a couple things going on right now. One is the beginning of the early stages, I should say, of the trial for the alleged assassin of Charlie Kirk. That is underway. Well, you've been following this pretty closely. Are there any surprises, anything, anything noteworthy so far other than what we've already reported and believed to be the facts of the case?
1: I think, yeah, it's a good question. There is a not insubstantial conspiracy community that has convinced itself that Tyler Robinson is not the shooter. And let me just, not the assassin of Charlie Kirk. And again, they're just releasing a lot of the evidence. They have this guy, Tyler Robinson, who has been charged with the assassination of Charlie Kirk. This is from Brecken Thies, who is covering it for The Federalist, this trial that's taking place in Utah. Says the first part of the video that they have released shows Robinson on the parking garage. They show him on campus. They also then show a video. Again, all of this is video of him walking with a limp as he is going up the stairs. And it's very different from the other videos that are shown earlier in the day when he does not have a limp. And the one of the legs is not bending at all. And one of the officers testifies that Officer Bagley did that. He is walking that way because he's got a rifle alongside of his leg and he's trying to avoid bending his knee because he can't bend his knee because he's got the gun that he's hiding. And then there's tons of evidence of him on the roof. I think, Buck, this is going to be an open and shut case. And I hope that they put all of this, as much of it, public as they can, because I think, again, the fact that he visits all this time and is spending as much time on campus, and there's all this evidence. Again, the jury will decide, but it seems overwhelming to me based on all the evidence that Tyler Robinson committed this shooting. And I understand there are people out there that say, oh, well, it could be somebody else. Again, that's going to be the defense. I don't think there's a very good defense for it being anyone else.
0: Now, are people who currently believe that there is a vast conspiracy going to change their minds on this issue, no matter what evidence is presented? I think the answer, unfortunately, is largely going to be no. And I can tell you, having now, this is, of course, CIA guy saying this, right? I'm CIA. You CIA. But a lot of stuff is said about the CIA that, having been on the inside and been out now for a long time, 15 years, is just kind of laughable and absurd. And people believe it because they want to believe it. Who would be a part of the justice machinery here, which includes state investigators, police, the FBI, that would all, imagine keeping them all quiet and having them all be a part of some cover-up and conspiracy in this case. It's just absurd. There's no one who's come forward from any of this and said there's actually something amiss here in terms of

0: investigators are being stymied, or there's some political pressure, or there's some, and yet the internet rumors about, look, there, we just talked about this, there were internet rumors about Mitch McConnell, everywhere, internet rumors. And then you get Scott Jennings, his friend, he says he called him, he's talked to him this morning, and he seems to be in good spirits. So, so much for those internet rumors, right? Which were very loud and very prominent for the last 48 hours or so, particularly. And now there's also a lot of internet rumors about this. And I would just say, Clay, in a time where conspiracy unfortunately sells and gets clicks and gets attention in a very rapid way, it's very clear that's the case. It's also a very lazy way to get attention. You know, what's a harder thing to do? To be consistently accurate, intelligent, insightful, and creative in your presentation of news and facts and commentary, or just say that there's actually space aliens with lasers who look like lizards who are the real people behind all of this, and just stay with me in a few days, I'll be able to prove this to you. And anyone who tells you otherwise, by the way, they are part of the space alien lizard conspiracy. And that's exactly what they would say.
1: I agree with everything that you just said. I think the big challenge here, it's COVID. So many conspiracies related to COVID ended up being true that there is a, I think, not insubstantial collection of Americans of all different backgrounds that just don't trust anything now.
0: Well, but so I think that that's absolutely true, and I'm not trying to in any way ignore or downplay that, Clay, because obviously I agree with you, and I think that that's been a huge, it's been devastating. And also the FBI has taken a tremendous hit in credibility and everything.
1: Yes.
0: But when you look at COVID, or you look at the FBI and where it has failed in the past, you look at these things. There were a lot of us at every stage saying, guys, this is wrong. They're lying to you. Here's what's going on here. Here's why Fauci's full of it. Here's why you can't trust. Here's why, you know what I mean?
1: Yeah.
0: That is something that you could always look at and say, I'm not part of some like secret society that thinks it has the special answer here, that nobody else who I've trusted and believed in and has been right, by the way, over and over on other things, thinks is real. That I think that may be a good way of understanding the conspiracy here. Are the people that align with your ideals and values on everything else also saying that this is a problem? You know, like Russia collusion, for example, Clay, was that a conspiracy? Yes, it was. I was saying it. Hannity was saying it. Glenn Beck was saying it. Rush was saying it. Mark Levin was saying. I mean, everybody was saying, "Hey guys, this is a there's a conspiracy. This is what's happening all across the board." It wasn't one person or a handful of people who claimed to have some secret truth that, by the way, they're not trying to convince anybody else in the movement of. Really, they're just trying to like send people after them, like feral maniacs to shout at them and say they're part of the conspiracy as well. That's cult behavior. That's not political analysis and commentary. And with this Charlie Kirk thing, the facts are being presented. I don't want to hear about alternative facts or grand conspiracies or anything else. Unless somebody can tell me why what is apparent is false, I don't really want to hear it. I don't know what else there is to say.
1: No, this is why the trial needs to be as public as possible. And this is why I would encourage you guys to actually go to the source documents. You can go watch the trial proceedings right now that are taking place. You don't have to trust me. You don't have to trust Buck. I always come back to read the original documents. Watch the actual videos for yourself. Don't watch the way the media covers stories. Don't watch the way just Buck and I talk about the stories. There is source material that everybody should be able to operate off of. You and I read the source material. We watch the source material. We do lots of research to be ready for this show. And I would encourage you guys to do too. You shouldn't 100% trust anybody in media, because we can all get things that are wrong. And A lot of times when you get things wrong, it's when you haven't gone back and looked at the actual source material. This evidence is damning.
0: Yes.
1: I mean, this guy is guilty.
0: It's red-handed, red-handed, on video, all the text messages, all the everything that you could ever think would be present for this kind of a case. And to anyone who says, well, and this is where this stuff always goes. And by the way, this is also why, you know, the JFK stuff is, it's all so tiring. People are like, oh, when they release the files, then we'll know. No, we're not going to know. Okay. Because if we knew what was based on what was in the files, we would already know. And they wouldn't just be sitting in files. What you're going to hear from people, I think now, the internet ecosystem will produce, oh, but it's not just that Tyler Robinson did this. It's that he was directed by some other entity or some other individual. Okay, well, that's not even what Tyler Robinson's defense is alleging. And now you're going to tell me, oh, well, they can keep him quiet. Really? He's facing capital murder. They're going to keep him quiet. How exactly? If he was doing this at someone else's behest or part of some conspiracy. And this is one of the problems, though, and one of the reasons we don't spend time here talking about internet conspiracies on the show is that you breathe, at some level, you breathe life into them just by talking about how they're not true. And on the other side, you allow them to go unrefuted if you don't discuss it at all. And so then it's, well, if you clearly had a better explanation, why wouldn't you talk about it? A lot of the stuff that has been said about Charlie Kirk's assassination is reckless and gross and, I mean, I would say defamatory. And it's wrong. And I just hope that everyone watching this just goes with exactly what is being presented and what the facts are and just be rational about this. You know, if someone's going to tell you, if anyone is going to tell you it's all a sham, all the investigators are in, really? How is that? How do you get all the investigators in? Let me tell you, in the CIA, if something was really juicy as a secret, someone leaked it to the Washington Post at something. Like, you can't keep
1: and
0: this
1: also,
0: stuff secret.
1: Also, yes. If it's really a challenge, there's lots of people inside the government that have a different take, right? I mean, when there's disputed outcomes for things, like everybody's writing their memos and they're like, this is actually the way it goes. Here's the way that I would just bring it home. You have to be, I believe, an evil person to believe that Erica Kirk, with a 2-year-old and a 1-year-old, doesn't want the person who killed her husband held accountable for it. You have to be an evil person, in my opinion, to believe that Charlie Kirk's own parents, who are there in the courtroom, don't want the person who killed Charlie Kirk held responsible. And let me give credit to him. Donald Trump Jr. has been in the courtroom both of the last 2 days. Do you think that Donald Trump Jr. doesn't want the person who killed Charlie Kirk held accountable?
0: You can even go further than this, because people allege that all the people that say it's Tyler Robinson, this is a terrible, horrific assassination by a lunatic who hated Charlie for what he stood for and hated Charlie for his beliefs. By the way, there have been plenty of high profile assassinations in the past where that was exactly the motivation.
1: Had a trans boyfriend, girlfriend, whatever the hell it is, right? Yeah. That is undisputably true.
0: And so now you're going to tell me that all of these people that are, that to your point, that are very prominently at the court and Jack Posobiec, who's a friend of mine, he's there as well. I mean, there are all these people that are there. They're all in on it. I mean, someone's going to say that with a straight face, or they wouldn't call it. I even take it a level down from that, because that's truly crazy town. And there are people, you go online, there's people who are firmly in crazy town, which is sad. And you know, when you're talking about saying that people would have somebody that was very dear to them killed, I mean, that's about as, I mean, you could wrongfully accuse someone of being like a child molester, and I think that may be the most defamatory and just. But accusing someone of having someone that they care about deeply murdered is right up there with the worst possible thing you could say about a person. And you should not ever say these things unless you are damn sure that there is a very solid basis for it. It should not be speculation. It should not be. And it's wrong. And I understand that there are a lot of people that are angry about being lied to by the government. They're angry about what institutions in this country have done in recent years, including over COVID. But we have to keep some moral compass on, my friends. We have to keep some sense of reason, rationality, and facts front and center, or else what are we doing here?
1: I agree. I echo all that. And I would just come back to Erica Kirk, to me, has been treated awfully by the general public. Most of the people that have treated her on internet public, I should say, because I think in real life it's very different. But most of the people who have treated Erica Kirk the worst are on the right.
0: Yes.
1: I mean, if the left has treated Erica Kirk better in general than the right has. And that, to me, is a huge indictment of the culture on the internet of the right that has been allowed to develop.
0: There's been more hate about Charlie on the left overall, to be sure, after his assassination. But crazier things are said about the assassination on the right.
1: Yes, that's a good
0: unacceptable.
1: Yeah.
0: Unacceptable. And you know, look, I also say this, people, if you have an audience, the audience is actually the accountability measure. The audience actually has to demand more from a person. You know, people say, why don't you guys get more involved in all this stuff? We're not going to be able to convince anyone to stop saying crazy things if they think saying crazy things gets them what they want. It's up to the people that believe, you know, it's essentially up to the in this context, the cult followers, if you will. They got to leave the cult, or they got to demand more from the leader, at least. All right. In America's history, there's America's history, rather, and there's our own family history. We celebrated a milestone moment over the weekend, our nation's 250th birthday, but the number of moments for our families to celebrate and relive are far greater. 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
1: 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Now through September, the Foundation's Steel Across America tour is transporting a powerful symbol of reverence and resilience to communities across the country, an authentic steel beam from the World Trade Center.
0: In honor of the 343 members of the New York City Fire Department who made the ultimate sacrifice on 9/11, the Foundation is delivering the same number of mortgage-free homes to heroes and their families while continuing their efforts to eradicate veteran homelessness.
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0: Welcome back in, Clay and Buck. We're following the World Cup in real time. Argentina playing against Egypt. Down, I believe that game's taking place just down the road from you in Miami at the Hard Rock Stadium, Buck. Argentina is losing. Would be a huge upset. Egypt just had a goal taken away. We have, Trucker Dan, quickly here. You wanted to weigh in from Iowa. Fire away.
1: Hi, guys. Thank you for taking my call. I appreciate it. And it's Trucker Don. Greg got it right again. You guys misread. But anyway, the reason I called is the World Cup, the proof that we needed to see that if President Trump ever cured cancer, the liberals would root for cancer, is this, because the president weighed in and got our striker back for the World Cup, and liberals were insane and all voting for Belgium to beat the U.S. in this game. In fact, a Fox Sports broadcaster last night was cheering on Belgium, and you know, just it was ridiculous.
0: I don't know about that. Thank you for the call. We'll talk more, take more calls, but I know the Fox Sports guys pretty well. 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
4: KNSI News Time is 12:30, mostly sunny, a high near 85 today. Your full KNSI forecast is on the way in moments. Good afternoon, I'm Jake Judd. Two people were injured and several homes damaged after a suspected tornado touched down near Floyd Lake just north of Detroit Lakes Monday evening. The Becker County Sheriff's Office says both suffered non-life-threatening injuries and were taken to an area hospital for treatment. Emergency crews continue to assess the damage, which includes numerous downed trees and power lines throughout the area. An emergency shelter has been opened at M State College for residents displaced by the storm or anyone needing assistance. Meanwhile, central Minnesota is cleaning up this morning after a strong storm swept through overnight. The National Weather Service says the storms brought damaging wind gusts. More than 7,000 homes and businesses were without power statewide. Xcel says crews are working to restore service, and customers can track progress on the company's outage map. Forecasters say more strong storms and growing flash flood threats are possible today and into tomorrow. A new lecture series is coming to St. Cloud State University, and its first speaker is a familiar face on the big screen. The series kicks off September 24th with actor Sean Astin, best remembered for his roles in Lord of the Rings, Rudy, and The Goonies, as well as a turn on Netflix's Stranger Things. The event is free, but registration is required. For more on these and other stories, visit knsiradio.com, which is also where you can sign up for the daily newsletter. I'm Jake Judd, KNSI News.
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3: When you need to know, your weather is on KNSI. Now your local forecast from the Hanson Paving Weather Center.
10: High of 85 this afternoon under partly cloudy skies. Winds out of the north around 5 miles per hour. Thunderstorms likely tonight. Lows dip down to about 65. Overcast skies. Thunderstorms likely tomorrow. High temperatures reach up to 76. Cloudy skies expected. I'm staff meteorologist Paul Frombly on KNSI. Right now, 76.
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0: Welcome back here to Clay and Buck. Some of you want to talk about the Charlie Kirk trial and the situation around that. So let's do it. Let's have a conversation here. Charles in Columbus, Georgia. What's going on, Charles?
1: Yeah, with the Charlie Kirk conspiracy nonsense, I'm seeing a morph of two kind of dangerous phenomena here. One, you've got the actual nonsensical conspiracies, 9/11 truthers, Sandy Hook was the government put on, Obama was born in Kenya. So you got those knuckleheads. And then you get real conspiracy. Fauci says you got to wear two masks and get a shot that doesn't work. Joe Biden doesn't actually have dementia, and Hunter Biden's laptop is Russia disinformation. So you morph all that together, and then you've got the internet that can rapidly share through social media lies, AI-generated pictures. We now have a significant portion of the population can't do critical thinking and doesn't know up from down anymore.
2: I agree with all of that.
0: Yeah.
2: I think all that you just said is 100% true. And I, look, because some things are you're lied to doesn't mean you're lied to about everything. I think that's a tough thing for a lot of people. That's why I said COVID has, I think, fueled much of conspiratorial culture because we were lied to about so much. I think you also then add in the Hunter Biden laptop, all of those things. I get it. And Buck and I have been, for the last 5 years, pretty public on this show when we think, hey, there's strong evidence, we should look at this. I'm telling you guys, I have done and been involved in criminal defense work before. All of the evidence I am seeing, Tyler Robinson, there is way more evidence that he committed this murder than there is the average person being convicted of murder in the United States. Tons of video evidence, tons of ballistics evidence. This is, I think, clearly beyond a reasonable doubt that he is guilty. I hope that this trial is widely covered and you guys go watch and see all of the evidence coming out. But again, sometimes you just have to be rational, I think, and take a step back and say, okay, do you think that Donald Trump Jr. is lying to you? Do you think that Erica Kirk is lying to you? Do you think that Charlie Kirk's parents are lying to you?
0: Can I also and also to can get I ask
2: an why? Innocent man guilty? Yes, that's I think that's 100%
0: no, but you know,
2: yeah.
0: Your question is important. What reason would those people have to go along with this? How could you make someone go along with this? What would the pressure point be that you could exercise on so many people simultaneously, none of whom would say, I'm being coerced, I'm under duress. They would all, these conspiracies, my friends, they all fall apart the moment that you start to ask anybody putting them forward, how could you even do all of this? How could you, you know, have this situation happening? And like I said, for people who want to bring up the other conspiracy, when Fauci said masks don't work in an email, and then 3 months later he was saying, actually, they're super important, we need to wear masks, a lot of us were saying, he's lying to you. And
2: also,
0: we're presenting
2: Fauci,
0: you with why he's lying to you. That's 100%. That's not one
2: Fauci
0: person
2: had,
0: saying it.
2: To your point, Buck, Fauci had a direct incentive to lie. He helped to fund gain-of-function research in China. And if it were to come out and he were to be held accountable for that, he would potentially face dire consequences. He has not, because he helped to cover his tracks. I think your point you're asking is really important. So if you want to argue Erica Kirk is not being honest and Charlie Kirk's own parents are not being honest, first of all, I would say to you, think about your own life. What would it take if a loved one of yours, if your son or daughter were murdered, what would it take for you to argue that someone who had that was innocent had actually committed that crime? Most of you would say there's nothing that could occur that would make me do that. If it were your spouse who was murdered in cold blood, what would you need to have occur for you to lie about who did it? So just starting there. And then the next one is that people say, oh, well, they're afraid. They're trying to protect their own families. They're afraid they'll be killed next. Okay, why would Donald Trump Jr. do it? His dad's the president of the United States. Right now, he is the son of the most powerful person in the world. Why would Donald Trump Jr. lie about who killed Charlie Kirk? I give him credit for being there. I think this is important to punch back against the conspiracists. But again, to your point, Buck, I think it's a really important one. Most conspiracies, the conspirators benefit. There are consequences if they are held accountable for their actions. Fauci clearly lied because he had engaged in behavior that would have held him accountable for COVID escaping a Chinese lab.
0: Yeah, show me the incentive and I'll show you the result, or I'll show you what's real, right? Show me who benefits. Qui bono, I believe, is the old Latin, right? Who benefits from this?
2: Yes.
0: And the stories you hear about it make simply just no sense at all. And so I just ask everyone to please be as discerning as you can about these things, and, you know, watch the trial, watch the facts. The jury is going to come to a verdict. And I mean, but I do think that there are a lot of people, unfortunately, who believe that even if this guy were to say on the stand, you know what, I did it, I'm guilty, they would still say, well, he was forced to say it.
2: Yeah.
0: So, you know, this is one of the ways that when I am asked, how do you argue with a leftist? How do you debate a leftist who's really dug in on an issue, usually like a policy issue, something like that? And one of the things that I like to try as a tactic is, okay, well, what would be true? If what were true, would it make you change your mind? And what you'll find with a lot of them is that there's nothing that could be true that would make them change their mind. You know, if we're like a climate change extremist, for example, you know, okay, what if all of these scientists that you always just refer to as like this collective, what if the climate scientists came out and said, you know, our data is actually off on this one, it's not as bad as we thought? They'll say, well, that can't be true, or that won't be true, or there's no way. Say, well, so you're not actually basing it on data, you're basing it on what your emotional reaction is to what you insist the data will be. And yeah.
2: No, I love all this. I think it's a really building on what you're saying. What percentage of people in America are willing to change their mind on a subject? This is where you really get,
0: change your mind. Well, what percentage will admit that they were wrong?
2: Also,
0: what percent of people? I think a huge thing with Democrats, to bring it into our political framework here, is a lot of people don't want to accept that they have been bamboozled. Essentially, that they have accepted things, or they have been a part of things that are wrong, that are destructive, and that are that undermine the society all around us, that make life worse for everyone, because they really believed the stuff about how they're going to make life better for everybody. You know, they really believed that if we just didn't lock anybody up, there'd be less crime, for example.
2: All of these things are true, Buck. I was, you know, I traveled this past week quite a lot. The number of people wearing masks 5 years, 6 years, what are we sitting at since COVID, 6 years? Those people are never going to admit that masks had no impact, because if they did, they would have to say to themselves, I gave away 5 or 6 years of my life for nothing. And I would submit to you, and this is something that I try to instill in my kids, and look at the facts, look at the evidence, and be willing to admit you're wrong, be willing to change your opinion. I would submit to you that the most successful people in the country are willing to change their minds, because if you stay committed to something that the data doesn't reflect is accurate, eventually you're going to go off into crazy town. And I think a lot of these people, candidly, who think that Charlie Kirk was killed by someone other than this guy, I think they've gone into crazy town.
0: Andy in Massachusetts, you want to talk to us? You want to talk to us about this, Andy? What's up?
3: I guess it's Andy from crazy town. I don't believe the official story at all.
0: Let's go through this piece by piece. What do you not believe?
3: I thought it was very suspicious that immediately they destroyed the crime scene. They dug it up, and I mean, they were ripping out the soil underneath where he was shot. Like, what was it, within like 24 to 48 hours? I don't believe that a 30-06 at 200 yards was stopped by a human spinal cord. I don't care how muscular you say his neck was. I mean, he was a fit guy, but even Brock Lesnar, you could make a model of his neck and shoot it 100 times.
2: Okay, so you think someone other than
3: times.
2: who killed Charlotte? You don't believe the video. You don't believe the evidence. Like, you don't believe this guy walking around that they have video of limping up the stairs, fingerprints all over the gun.
3: One of the things too is I immediately after the shot was fired, they have video of him sprinting across the roof. Yeah.
2: They are able to see from a distance. So, okay, who in your mind, who killed Charlie Kirk?
3: I don't want to get into alternative theories. I'm telling you, I don't think this is an open and closed case here.
2: Okay, why do you think, like, let's just say Erica Kirk is his widow. His parents are in the courtroom. You think that they either are in on it or they are being lied to about who actually killed Charlie Kirk?
3: I can't speak to that. I don't know them at all. Never met them. You know, I'm
2: right?
3: Just
2: but
3: I don't.
2: Are you married?
3: Kind of.
2: That's a heck of an answer. If your spouse were killed, do you have kids?
3: Yes.
2: Okay, let's go to kids then, because if one of your kids was killed, like Charlie Kirk's parents are there, what would it take for you to show up in court? Just put this into your own life and be going to this trial and be wanting the person to be held accountable. What would it take for you to, I mean, is there anything on earth that could make you not pursue your child's killer to the utmost of your ability?
3: No, but I mean, that's not what I'm getting at here. I mean, that's like, if somebody told me they shot my son and his neck stopped to 30-06, I would say, no, there's something else going on here.
0: Okay, well, when you say a couple things here, I do a lot of shooting. When you say stopped to 30-06, you're saying the bullet lodged in his neck and didn't fully exit with the wound. Is that what you mean? And it didn't stop it like a bulletproof vest. Obviously, Charlie's dead.
3: Yeah.
0: You're saying that it lodged in his neck?
3: The other thing, too, is When I saw it, I actually heard it from you guys, and I went on, you know, the phone immediately, and I started to look, and I saw the gruesome videos, and
0: I understand,
3: who, you know, shoots. That was a very strange gunshot wound. There was no mist. You know what I mean? It was just like,
0: Hold on a second. Let me ask you respectfully, to the degree that I can be, what do you know about gunshot wounds? And what do you know about ballistics? And now, hold on, the people that are investigating this for the state of Utah and also the FBI and the forensics lab, do you think they know more than you about this? ATF is actually doing it. And then also, if they know more than you and you don't know anything, when you say you don't trust the ATF, you think they're framing somebody for Charlie's murder? I mean, really?
3: I'm not getting
0: why would they do that? So you just don't want to believe that it was that this is the guy for some reason. You don't want to believe this is the guy. All right. I mean, I appreciate you calling. Hey, you don't think it's the guy, or you do think it's the guy?
3: I don't think it was him. I don't think he could have broke down the rifle that fast and ran across.
2: Okay.
3: The
2: okay. So let me just ask.
0: Who convinced you? Hold on. Who convinced you?
3: Like, where was the
0: who
3: box?
0: Okay. Hold on. Who convinced you that it's not him?
3: The evidence that they're trying to shove down our throat.
0: There wasn't a person who convinced you. There wasn't someone's analysis of this. You're just saying you came to this on your own?
3: As soon as they said he was shot at from 200 yards with a 30-06 and it didn't go through his neck, I started looking at it. And yeah, I've heard 100 different theories on it. And I mean, I can't believe the one that this kid ran up there, shot him within like a split second, had the barrel, you know, you need a barrel wrench to take apart that Mauser.
2: Okay, so who do you think, okay, so let me just step back. You've got your theory. Who killed Charlie Kirk in your mind? Like, what entity, in order for this to occur, what you are saying, right, there would have to be a vast conspiracy that would incorporate not only one agency, right? FBI, the ATF, the local
0: state
2: police
0: Utah,
2: in Utah,
0: yes.
2: hundreds of people investigating this case, probably the most investigated case murder in the history of the
0: state. President Trump, who was a personal friend of Charlie's, he apparently is going to just go along with all this.
2: Cash Patel. All of those hundreds of people had to decide that they were going to pick this random guy and say he did it to protect who?
3: I'm not getting into alternative theory.
0: Okay. All right, I appreciate. Thank you for calling in. I hope this is a useful exercise for some people to hear. All right, this is National Grilling Month. 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

0: Welcome back in. Closing up the hour here. We'll continue to take your calls. And again, we're talking about the Tyler Robinson trial evidence that is coming out day two of that hearing. We've also got the Graham Plattner drama. U.S. men have collapsed, and Argentina, no longer necessary to cry for Argentina, Buck. While we were doing that last segment, they have tied Egypt 2-2 in one of the continued scintillating games in the World Cup. Messi with a goal, the greatest of all soccer players. Sorry, Ronaldo fans. And right now, Argentina is trying to win it in regulation. So we'll see what happens there. Final hour coming up. You can take more of your calls if you are a conspiracy theorist and believe that, in fact, Tyler Robinson did not commit this assassination of Charlie Kirk. But I do not think there is very much evidence that is very good for him. And I'm saying that as someone who has sometimes represented people in the world of criminal defense who have been charged with very serious crimes. And I suspect that that jury is going to convict him. But I would encourage you to go look at all the evidence yourself. Also, when we come back, I'll dive into a little bit more on the Graham Plattner drama as Bernie Sanders has broken his silence. And maybe we will try and come up with some more bright, shiny, positive things to say about the U.S. law.
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6: Good afternoon. I'm Jake Judd in the KNSI Newsroom. Coming up on KNSI News, a woman admits to threatening a central Minnesota lawmaker. The risk of wild weather remains today, and a plane crash lands at a Minnesota airport. Those stories and more in 2 minutes. 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
7: unstable building in New York City. I'm Lisa Brady, Fox News.
8: This is an extremely serious situation.
7: New York Mayor Zoran Mamdani after fire officials responding to reports of bricks falling on the east side of Midtown Manhattan found support columns buckling in a high-rise that's under renovation.
9: And that's when crews immediately evacuated the building that is being converted from a former office space into a residential apartment building. Thankfully, all those workers are safe. Fire officials say the buckled support columns caused floors between the 21st and 26th stories to sag, and authorities quickly cleared out several nearby buildings, including a hotel and a school.
7: Fox is CB Cotton near the scene, where engineers are investigating what caused the columns to buckle with a frozen zone in place until they can determine it's structurally sound. Pushback from the defense as prosecutors try to convince a Utah judge there is probable cause to put Tyler Robinson on trial for Charlie Kirk's murder.
10: Isn't it fair to say that as of the moment that Tyler Robinson voluntarily surrendered to authorities in Washington County, as of that moment, you all did not know who the shooter was? Is that right?
11: We had identified a person of interest, but we did not specifically know who the shooter was.
7: State Bureau of Investigation agent David Hull answering lead defense attorney Catherine Nestor on day two of a preliminary hearing expected to last all week. No word yet today from Graham Plattner, the Senate candidate in Maine, facing growing calls from fellow Democrats to step aside after a rape allegation he denies. At the World Cup, Argentina's Lionel Messi scoring his eighth goal of the tournament, leveling the match with Egypt at two goals apiece before Argentina scored again in stoppage time. Still tied. America is sorry, 3-2 now the score. 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
6: KNSI News Time is 102, mostly sunny with a high near 85. Your full KNSI forecast is on the way in moments. Good afternoon, I'm Jake Judd. A Hugo woman accused of threatening Minnesota House Speaker Lisa Daymuth of Cold Spring is pleading guilty. Rachel Welsh confessed to one count of threats of violence. Welsh is accused of leaving several voicemails for Daymuth in January and February, and an expletive-laden message she called the speaker racist and said that she would find her wherever she was. Daymuth released a statement applauding law enforcement for taking the threat seriously. Welsh is set to be sentenced on September 10th. Minnesota is facing flash flood threats with heavy rain in the forecast. Forecasters are anticipating multiple rounds of storms late today and again on Wednesday. Widespread rainfall could reach 1 to 3 inches, with some areas possibly reaching 4 to 7 inches. Forecasters say some storms could repeatedly move over the same areas, producing rainfall rates of more than 1 inch per hour. Damaging winds and large hail are also possible in parts of the state. With the ground already saturated from heavy storms Saturday and Monday night and a risk of high winds, forecasters warn it also increases the possibility of more downed trees and power lines. A plane carrying 6 people crash-landed at a Minnesota airport. The Cass County Sheriff's Office was called to the Pine River Airport just before 3 p.m. on Sunday. Authorities say the Beechcraft Bonanza was landing when a problem was discovered with its landing gear. The plane skidded along the runway before stopping, forcing the airport to close briefly while crews removed the aircraft and debris. All 6 escaped without injuries. For more on these and other stories, visit knsiradio.com, which is also where you can sign up for the daily newsletter. I'm Jake Judd, KNSI News.
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12: 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I am Todd Simpson. 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And the Lynx lost to the Connecticut Sun 90-89 yesterday. 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

0: Welcome back in. Hour number three, Clay and Buck rolling through a ton of different stories. If you happen to be Egyptian and listening to this show, don't know that there's tons of Egyptians listening. Worst defeat for Egypt since the parting of the Red Sea, Buck. They were up 2-0 with 78 minutes into the game. Argentina, then the defending World Cup champion, scored three goals in 13 minutes, and they win it in regulation. One of the biggest comebacks in modern sports history. Tom Brady tweeting that it may be even better, sorry, Atlanta area sports fans, than the 28-3 Patriots Super Bowl title comeback. That just happened. Big story, obviously, in the world of politics, Graham Plattner, the drama surrounding what is he or not, what is he going to do or not, is he going to drop out? He has until July 13th to drop out and allow the Democrats to select a new replacement. They would have 2 weeks to select a replacement until July 27th. Bernie Sanders, who was one of the top endorsers of Graham Plattner, has finally broken his silence, weighed in, and he says he thinks it's best for Graham Plattner if he were to drop out, to step down and allow a replacement to be selected. We have been talking about the evidence in the Tyler Robinson case as that evidence is being revealed. By the way, Bernie Sanders saying, I've spoken with Graham Plattner about the best path forward for Maine. In light of these very serious allegations, I have recommended that he step aside. That just now from Bernie Sanders. We have talked about the Tyler Robinson trial evidence. We are taking calls on that. We have talked about Mitch McConnell and shared from Scott Jennings of CNN the conversation that he relayed with Mitch McConnell, as Mitch McConnell has not been seen for several weeks and continues to suffer from significant health-related issues. All of that underway, and we will continue to follow them. But I would say in general, Buck, the biggest story that is out there right now is, what is Graham Plattner going to do? Will he or won't he step down? There is substantial evidence, at least if you look at Kalshi and Polymarket, that he is going to be stepping down. But both you and I are of the opinion that he won this primary in June. A lot of these allegations about him, the Nazi tattoo, the Reddit post, the inappropriate conduct with women, were readily apparent, and any of the Democrat primary voters could have researched this. He won overwhelmingly. He was he defeated Janet Mills, the sitting governor. They spent tens of millions of dollars, she did, to try to attack Graham Plattner. And the voters of Maine in that primary race said, Plattner's our guy, and we're standing behind him. I wouldn't drop out. I'm just going to be honest with you. And this is me just being honest in general. Buck, if you were accused of something that you say you didn't do, and that's what he says, doesn't dropping out make it seem like you did it? I wouldn't drop out. If I didn't do it, there's a 0% chance I would drop out.
1: Think about the, again, we talked in the last hour about incentives, and incentives being such a good indicator for what's true, what's not, what's going to happen and what won't. What is the incentive for Graham Plattner to drop out after a story comes out that he says is categorically false? He says any allegations of non-consensual sexual activity are false. No ifs, ands, or buts. That's his position. That's the position he's taking. If you're running for office and someone alleges something like this against you and you are telling everybody it is absolutely false, but then you step out, people are going to believe it is true. Everyone knows that. So what is the upside for him?

0: to say, you know what, enough is enough for the people of, for the Democrats of Maine. I will allow somebody else to take this position. I think it's not there. I think Clay, I'm not going to be betting on this one, but I think the markets may have this one wrong, that he's going to drop out in the next 24 hours. We'll see.
1: It is interesting also that all of the allegations that came out in the New York Times, if you go back and parse them, Democrats knew the sexual assault allegations were out there, because they managed to get the New York Times not to directly call this sexual assault, even though there were definitely assault allegations that were intimated in a very significant way in that New York Times piece. And I just, the timing on this is such a Democrat hit job. They didn't put it out before the July 4th holiday. They waited until everybody's back home, everybody's paying attention on the week out. They've got a full week to increase their pressure, to dial it up. And I just, I wonder if Graham Plattner is going to have the stones to stay in. And if he doesn't, I feel very confident that it's going to be because he got paid. I mean, do you disagree with that, that they're going to come to
0: him? Well, then that goes to incentives.
1: That's right.
0: That goes to why would he drop out? Well, if they say, and I understand the way that he could try to maintain some degree of reputation after this, if he did step down, is to say, I flatly deny all these allegations, but it has become a distraction. And we all know the political speak, right? It has become a distraction for the people of Maine. And so for their benefit, even though these are false allegations, et cetera, I will step aside. But he doesn't actually care about the people of Maine. Like, this is the point. He's going to do what's best for him. So unless you change that calculation, I don't think that I'll tell you something. When we were discussing whether Joe Biden would step down, and it was a close call. Clay thought he would eventually be pushed out. I thought he would make it through, but it was a close call. I think that's fair to say. He stuck out for how long did he last after the debate?
1: 3 weeks.
0: I would say almost a month. Okay, so a few weeks. He did additional interviews. He did that Stephanopoulos interview, and he was trying to stick it out. And there was no mechanism to force him out. It was only convincing him. So how'd they convince him? Well, I'll tell you something. His wife just had a book come out. And you may have noticed this. I pay attention to these things sometimes. His wife, Dr. Jill Biden, had a book come out. And it was number one on the New York Times bestseller list in his first week. And it had this funny little dagger, like this little knife next to it on the bestseller list, which is the indicator of someone who had, yeah, they sold a lot of books, but someone bought all of those books, or some entities bought those books. It's called a bulk buy. You know, Jeff Bezos could easily be the best-selling author in like the history of the world if he wanted to just spend $1 billion and buy his own books. You know what I mean?
1: Correct.
0: So this is a way of making sure that the system isn't gamed without people at least knowing. Now, they let her game it. They put her at number one. They could have just kept her off the list. Why, Buck, why are you talking about this? I'm sure Jill Biden got a seven-figure advance for a crappy memoir someone else wrote for her that nobody cares about. I'm sure Jill Biden is going to be invited to give speeches about her book, and probably paid speeches about her book, at a whole range of places for $100,000, $150,000 to show up, you know, all this kind of stuff. All these different Democrat-controlled NGOs and foundations. How does all that matter? The real conversation, whether it was Pelosi, Obama, whatever, with Biden was, you don't step aside and the Bidens can't squeeze another dime out of this town. That's how they got Joe Biden out. That's what it came down to. Good old-fashioned, cold, hard cash laundered through book deals and speaking fees and board seats and Hunter Biden stuff and blah, blah, blah. That's how they play the game.
1: To be independently wealthy, because you can't get as much financial pressure brought against you. Let me read this, because we were scheduled. Some of you will remember Lindsey Fifield, who was one of the top accusers of Graham Plattner in the New York Times case, the story that came out. She posted this earlier today. I understand why Democrat leaders didn't take our story seriously when the Times reported them in June, but are taking them seriously now. It was by design. The line most shared from the piece was the claim that the New York Times, quote, could not corroborate my story despite talking to two of my friends. I gave them the contact information for five friends. They called the two who I clarified would not know about the abuse but would be able to affirm our relationship, timeline, events, etc. They didn't call the other three. I also gave them the names of all my former roommates who remembered him stalking our row house and waiting for me to return. I gave them screenshots of messages between these roommates and I discussing it. I gave them names of other men I dated who might have remembered him following us around and showing up on my stoop after we walked home from dates to confront us. I gave them emails to my landlord asking for to be able to move. I told them during premarital counseling I spoke about the abuse because I had to explain why I reacted anytime he lost his temper the way I did. They said, oh, no, we don't need to bother him or my priest. Besides, I'd written about it in my diary. As the weeks dragged on, I stopped trying to give them evidence because the amount I had already given them seemed to overwhelm them, and I thought it meant they had more than enough to verify every one of my claims. My friends might not have known the details. All of this, they said they couldn't corroborate. This is interesting because they let Plattner get the nomination, and they had potentially the ability, the New York Times did, to really take him down and keep him from getting the nomination. He has all the cards now, Buck. They can't force him directly. Now, you're right. They can offer him cash. They can offer him inducements. They can offer him all sorts of different aspects in order to be able to drop out. But if he just says, screw you guys, I'm the nominee, if I were him, I would actually go and use your example with Kamala and Biden and say, switching to Kamala didn't help us. She lost every key state. You're trying to get me to do what Joe Biden did. The difference is I don't have dementia. I'm the selected member. I am not going to drop down.
0: Yeah, I think that's where we are. We'll see. I mean, it could be wrong, and there are these stories out there, or rather rumors about other stories that could hit, and maybe at that point it becomes too much. And at some level, it may also be that a person who has received so much opprobrium, has had so many calumnies thrown in their direction, that they want to shirk away. They just honestly can't handle the scrutiny anymore, and so they step aside. I don't think that's this guy. I don't think that's him. But I would. Somebody might ask us, Clay, why Swalwell, we know why Democrats pushed him out, because there were easy options.
1: But that was before
0: options.
1: The primary, so they could actually
0: so that
1: have
0: was
1: a
0: easy.
1: Real primary.
0: Yeah, they didn't want to have a disaster where they actually had a guy that then would be a possible liability in the general. But why would Swalwell step out? I think it was because it was just so grotesque and embarrassing.
1: I think
0: that
1: he knew he wasn't going to win at that point, so he dropped out. The difference here is Plattner's got it, and here's the other thing. What else does he have? This is why I told you Kamala was going to run. Some of these people, Plattner doesn't have kids. He doesn't seem to have a life outside of politics that would make him feel in any way fulfilled. This is it for him.
0: Yeah,
1: I wouldn't drop out. I'm going to be honest with you. I just wouldn't do it.
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0: Welcome back in here to Clay and Buck. It has been pretty remarkable to see some of the walk back from different members of the Democrat establishment, as well as journalists, members of the press corps, etc., who all of a sudden are like, oh, it turns out the Nazi tattoo guy were all kinds of red flags in front of him. It turns out I shouldn't have endorsed him. And I would now like to rescind my endorsement of this guy. Let me just say, a big part of this, Clay, I think a big subtext in all of this going on with this Senate race in Maine is Democrats have a real problem with seeming like they can find a white guy from the working class anywhere in the country to run for office who seems like a normal guy, a bro, if you will. And this was the closest thing that they could come up with. And so they were really putting him in like this special category of, hey, we need more. We need guys who wear trucker hats and not ironically and live in Brooklyn. Like, we need guys who actually drive trucks. You know, we need something like that. And I think that they kind of cast him and then they realized that they were stuck with him, and now they're starting to feel like maybe it wasn't worth the juice, wasn't worth the squeeze.
1: Well, I think what it represents is there are no normal men in the Democrat Party. There are people like James Tallarico and Tim Walz, who I would say are on the effeminate masculine scale. They are more effeminate than they are masculine. And then you got guys like Graham Plattner who are psychotic. And, I mean, again, in that New York Times story, and it was maybe the most staggering part of the New York Times story last month, Buck, was he said if someone tried to rob him, that he would rape the robber, but not in a gay way, just to establish dominance. And the campaign admitted that he said it. Buck, have you ever heard a guy say, ever, like, even in any way, like, hey, I'm going to rape another guy, but not in a gay way, just to establish dominance? Maybe they say that in prisons. I don't know. I've never heard, like, they just can't find a normal dude, right? They either go crazy, borderline felon, who's psychotic, or they have super effeminate Tallaricos and Tim Walzes. They can't just have normal dudes.
0: There is in fact, a space in masculinity, yes, between sociopath who should be in prison and has clear issues and like jazz hands.
1: Yes.
0: You know what I'm saying?
1: It's a big, there's like, that's where most guys are.
0: Yeah. There is a space there. You know, it's not necessarily you're either Hannibal Lecter or you are, you know,
1: Pee Wee Herman.
0: Yeah, exactly. That's good. That gets it done. So,
1: about, yeah. Since Israel became a nation back in 1948, they've known they could rely on the good people in the United States to help them. As allies go, Israel stood by the United States through thick and thin. Even though we're thousands of miles apart geography-wise, we're much closer in how we see the world. 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
3: KNSI News Time is 1:30, mostly sunny with a high near 88. Your full KNSI forecast is on the way in moments. Good afternoon, I'm Lynn Hubbard. A major rebuild of the Highway 24 and Interstate 94 interchange in Clearwater is set to begin this week. The Minnesota Department of Transportation says the two-year, $17 million project will roll out in two stages, with crews spending 2026 preparing the work zone and the main reconstruction coming in 2027. That second stage includes a new bridge, a rebuilt roadway, and new roundabout connections. Highway 24 will stay open the whole time, with one lane in each direction. Work starts Tuesday, July 7th. MnDOT says the finished interchange will mean safer access, smoother traffic, and better connections for people walking and biking. The president of the NCAA is pushing back against prop betting at the collegiate level. During an interview with CBS's Face the Nation, Charlie Baker said the practice of sports betting has changed the character and the culture of fandom. Prop betting involves gambling on a player or event that's not necessarily tied to a game's final score. Baker, who served as governor of Massachusetts from 2015 until 2023, said student athletes likely have people in their circle asking them to rig their performances for the sake of making a profit. He called it incredibly demoralizing for student athletes, adding that he believes they're starting to win this discussion and this debate with the public. CDC data shows the U.S. death rate fell to a record low in 2025. The death rate was 689 per 100,000 people, which is a 4.6% drop from 2024, according to the Vital Statistics Rapid Release Report. Heart disease and cancer were the top two underlying causes of death in the United States. For more on these and other stories, visit knsiradio.com, which is also where you can sign up for the daily newsletter. I'm Lynn Hubbard, KNSI News.
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2: When you need to know, your weather is on KNSI. Now your local forecast from the Hanson Paving Weather Center.
8: High of 85 this afternoon under partly cloudy skies. Winds out of the north around 5 miles per hour. Thunderstorms likely tonight. Lows dip down to about 65. Overcast skies. Thunderstorms likely tomorrow. High temperatures reach up to 76. Cloudy skies expected. I'm staff meteorologist Paul Frobley on KNSI. Currently, it's 75 degrees.
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0: Welcome back in, Clay and Buck, rolling through the Tuesday edition of the program. We got some callers. We'll get to you. We got some great talkbacks as well. But I did want to play this because everybody right now who is lining up and claiming, oh, how could we have known anything about Graham Plattner? They all knew that this was out there. And they even questioned Graham Plattner about, was there more that might come out, including Buck's favorite television show, Mika and Joe Scarborough on Morning Joe, cut 10. Cut 9.
1: Can you...
2: I can just tell you, there is nothing out there that is going to be, will run counter to any of the stories that I've talked about openly this entire campaign. And I know everyone continues to be like, oh, what else is coming?
1: Okay, so you say there's nothing out there that could be concerning. And this may seem a little bit rich.
2: There's nothing out there. I just want to make this clear. There's nothing out there that's actually concerning. People will make everything seem very concerning because that's what people do in politics.
0: Oh, nothing out there very concerning, except a few rape allegations. Happens. Who among us hasn't been accused of rape? Buck, this also ties in cut 8. We were talking about the normal male universe, which is between jazz hands and rape allegations. Here is Graham Plattner saying that he represents, this is 1 month ago on NPR, saying that he represents healthy masculinity. Cut 8.
3: You represent masculinity in certain ways. The Democrats have trouble connecting with male voters. Describe the masculinity that you represent.
2: I think it's just a healthy form of it, which is, look, I mean, I lift weights. I shoot guns. My background is obviously in the military. I work outside. Most of my hobbies are things that people tend to associate with, like, manly stuff, I guess. At the exact same time, I go to therapy. I have a very open sort of dialogue and emotional relationship with my wife. I work incredibly hard to put myself in places where I share space with folks.
4: Okay, so this is exactly what I was saying a few minutes ago, Clay, which is this is why this guy not only became their nominee, but was they were so desperate to give him a pass, even though basic oppo research must have turned this, because they'll do that on their own side, too, to know what they're working with, must have turned this stuff up very early on. And yeah, it's because they do not have, this is the demographic nationally and certainly in Maine as well, specifically in Maine, that Democrats are weakest with, which is white guys who don't sit in a comfy air-conditioned office, 9-10 hours a day, who shoot guns. I mean, he says, lift weights. He's got kind of a handlebar mustache too, so I guess that goes to, is it a handlebar? Is that what we would call it? I think, right? Yeah. It's some form of mustache. And, that's they found this guy, and I think they realized, like, the Tallarico thing to me is just more for comedy value now than comedy value than anything else. I mean, Texans, you got to show up, you never know, all that applies, but the guy is just absurd for the state of Texas. This guy, if Democrats were casting who they wanted to be their head fake candidate in Maine, the party that, wants to trans the kids and have the open borders and all this stuff, they actually want to present themselves in Maine as the party of Graham Plattner still. And that's why this whole thing has turned into such a train wreck for them.
0: Yeah, and I also think it's a great example of sometimes you know what you need, but you lack the skills to find the person who has the knowledge that you need. Let me give you an example, Buck. If you told me, hey, Clay, you have to watch mechanics in a car shop and you have to pick who the best mechanic is, I don't have the skill to know how to fix cars to be able to tell you if I have 5 mechanics in front of me, which of those mechanics is the best. My car's broken down. I know that I need to get it fixed. I don't have the skill set. When I'm getting talked to about how to get my car fixed, I don't know enough about cars to be able to pick the best mechanic. Democrats know that their party is broken with men, but they so lack the ability to connect with normal men that they can't actually pick someone who is the solution to the problem that they know they have, right? That's how you get Tim Walz. Oh, well, he wears Carhartt. Oh, well, he wears boots. Oh, he was a former coach. Remember, they tried to introduce him as Coach Walz. They didn't even call him governor. He's just like Eric Taylor on Friday Night Lights. We're going to win football fans. And then people start watching him do the jazz hands and the kicks and everything else, and they say, this dude is not normal. He's not a normal guy. Same thing now with Plattner. Same thing with Tallarico.
4: And the issue is, for guys who are the archetype of what Plattner was trying to represent and connect with, what the heck would you have in common with the Democrat Party of 2026? And what really, you know, because there are these things. There are people who, for example, maybe they're in a machinist union or something, and there are exceptions. I get that. But if you look at the run-of-the-mill white guy American voter, what does he want to do with the Democrat Party these days? How is the Democrat Party here even more so? How is the Democrat Party trying to cater to his interests in any meaningful way when they let in 10 million plus illegals in 4 years of Biden, all the affirmative action stuff, all the boss lady women's empowerment stuff? I mean, you go down this whole list. Democrats have a plan of what they want to give to everybody at some level, except white guys who work outside sometimes and maybe lift weights, shoot guns, and have facial hair. I mean, that's the demographic that they don't have.
0: Here's the challenge that they've got, Buck, building on where they are right now. I think not only have they lost a lot of white guys, increasingly, they are having trouble speaking to Hispanic, Asian, and black guys. The Democrat Party has a colossal issue with men in general. Now, this is why I think your theory back in the day before he came out and said that he'd be okay with his 12-year-old kid or whatever it was, transing himself, Wes Moore was supposed to be the normal guy. I think so far he has not, on the national stage, been able to answer questions because the Democrat Party is so crazy that even a normal guy, and I do think Wes Moore, as Democrats go, may be a normal guy, even a normal guy has to answer questions about Democrat Party insanity, which makes him abnormal and disconnected from the average male. Because I got to be honest with you. There is not a single man listening to us right now, and I don't even think Wes Moore believed the answer he gave, who is asked, what would you say if your 12-year-old son decided he wanted to be a girl? I think every man listening to us right now, most women, but certainly every man, would say, yeah, we're not doing that. You're 12. Let's go through puberty. When you're over 18, you can make lifestyle choices that may be different. No man is saying, hey, let's talk about chopping your penis off. You're a girl. Let's just chop your penis off. Let's pump you full of estrogen. Like, Wes Moore doesn't even believe that. But Democrat Party orthodoxy is so crazy on some of these issues that you're having to have guys say, I'm okay with a boy competing in girl sports. You're not, but the barrier, even if you are a normal guy, the barrier to what you have to say is so far disconnected from normal masculinity that they are destroying any ability to connect.
4: The Democrat Party now basically has a litmus test for exactly the things that you just laid out that eliminates the people who fail the test are run-of-the-mill, normal, everyday American dudes. That's who the bros out there. That's who they have such a disconnect with. They're aware of that. They know that. I mean, just because demographically the data shows it and it's a threat to their power. But this is also leading them to make decisions like this where all they want is authenticity. And they are inherently inauthentic about it because you can't really be Graham Plattner and be a Democrat as they want him to be, right? I mean, There's no way if you push this guy on some of these issues, he's going to say the things that he would need to say in order for MS Now to be happy with him and other oyster farmers to be happy with him. There's going to be a problem there.
0: This is such the cultural problem that Democrats have. And Buck, this is why Kamala Harris is going to be the nominee in 2028. Because men are not showing up to vote in big numbers in the Democrat primary. You know who is? Black women. And then she's going to show up when she's the nominee, Buck, and she's going to try to pick another bland white guy. And I think it'll be somebody like Andy Beshear.
4: You know who's surging right now in your favorite markets where the gambling occurs?
0: Yes.
4: AOC is having a moment right now. I think it's because Gavin Newsom's had a rough week.
0: Yep.
4: But AOC is increasingly talked about, not as a, I've always thought she was the vice president, nominee. I've always thought she was going to be the night, but people are saying now she could be top of the ticket.
0: I don't think, and I could be wrong on this, but that makes sense to me because the AOC rise really, to me, is partly about kneecapping Kamala Harris because she could have some of the same appeal to minority women as Kamala Harris. You know, all of the criticisms that we have about Kamala Harris, that she can't sit for an interview, that she's an empty vessel, I actually think AOC is a dumber version of Kamala. She's sophisticated on social media, but in terms of being able to actually answer complicated questions, I think AOC is not as intelligent as Kamala.
4: No, I disagree.
0: I think so.
4: I think you're way off on this one. I think AOC has got about 5 IQ points on Kamala. She's smarter than Kamala.
0: Whatever you think of Kamala, she passed the bar. What has AOC ever done? She was a bartender. I know she went to BU, but she went to a rich kid's school in Westchester, tries to pretend now that she's AOC from the Bronx. Kamala passed the bar exam. She was an AG. She was a senator.
4: Okay, she failed at first.
0: It's true.
4: She failed at first. Okay,
0: not ideal for my argument.
4: Yeah,
0: I don't think AOC could pass a bar exam.
4: I still think AOC is smarter than I think this audience is with me. I think they think AOC, if you had like a general knowledge test or if you just did like a straight up in-depth IQ, I think AOC has more cognitive ability than Kamala Harris.
0: This is a fun one. Let's put up a poll question. Who is smarter, AOC or Kamala? In the meantime, by the way, we'll get to some of your calls. We'll get to some of your talkbacks. If you're a camper, outdoorsman, you want to take along Rapid Radios, modern-day walkie-talkies. 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
9: Talking with Nick Erkins, Erkins Water. 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
10: Hey, you too, Bob. Appreciate it.
9: You know, I have turned on the faucet in the fall, living in a community where the water is treated, but I have still turned on that faucet in the fall, and I smell that musty stuff. What is that?
10: Yeah, we'll get that sometimes on a addition of a city that is maybe at the very end of the water line, at the end of the water main, doesn't get used very often, or it's a lot of people leaving for the winters and coming back, and that water is sitting stagnant in that big 6 or 4 inch water main pipe.
9: Right.
10: So sometimes, you know, just the city doing hydrant flushings aren't quite enough, and then you get some stagnant water. Typically, a good carbon filter or backwashing carbon filter can help with that stagnation. It's kind of removing any sort of solids that may have precipitated out of the water, and then just kind of adapting and helping with that taste.
9: Folks, reach out to Erkins Water. Again, as close as a phone call away, they're in Cold Spring, 685-8762. Erkins Water.
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0: Welcome back into Clay and Buck. Closing up shop for today. I want to remind you, go check out the Clay and Buck Podcast Network. Got a lot of great shows there. Got this show up there hour by hour. Also, YouTube. We have a lot of YouTube. Some people are saying, but you'd know that better than anybody. The greatest YouTube is the Clay and Buck YouTube channel, which you can all go and subscribe to, believe me. And, yeah, that's all good stuff. I wanted to get to Zach in Oklahoma here. What's going on, Zach?
1: Hey, guys. Good to talk to you.
0: You too.
1: So, yeah, I was told the call screener, I've got a take on Charlie Kirk. I've killed over 300 big game animals with a rifle, and I can tell you that bullets can do some very strange things when they hit tissue and bone.
0: Yeah. Yeah, they don't always go. A 30-06 will not always go through and through in a deer, for example. So, yeah, I mean, this is, people are, but this is why I asked, thank you, Zach, is that, do you want to share that? Anything else?
1: No, that's it.
0: No, hey, appreciate that. And you're somebody who knows what he's talking about. But this is, you know, again, trying to be respectful and invite different points of view here for people who want to talk things out in a civil fashion, whatever the topic may be. But if you're going to question the expertise of the people that are testifying about this in law enforcement, you want to know something about what you're talking about, right? And the notion that the bullet itself is somehow dispositive, or it proves that this guy didn't do it, is, I just think that's frankly absurd. I just think it's an absurd take. I've heard it a lot from people. I've seen it a lot on online. It's, if that is the objection to Tyler Robinson did this, that is not a rational objection, as in a that does not prove innocence or even reasonable doubt.
2: I just would come back to, hundreds of law enforcement are involved in this investigation. Cash Patel is personal friends with Charlie Kirk. President Trump is personal friends with Charlie Kirk. J.D. Vance is personal friends with Charlie Kirk. Donald Trump Jr., personal friends with Charlie Kirk. His wife and his parents are all there for the trial. In order for your conspiracy to be true, all of the people who knew and loved Charlie Kirk the most are either being lied to, in hundreds of investigators are all lying. For what reason? To try to frame someone to allow someone else to go free? It doesn't add up.
0: Someone weighed in on something very important here. E. Senna from New Mexico. Hit it, guys.
3: So as far as who's smarter, AOC or Kamala? AOC. And I use the Kardashian theory. The Kardashians, everybody thinks they're dumb, but they're really not. I mean, they didn't do anything, and look how they're worth millions, right? Same thing with the AOC. She didn't go to law school or anything, but somehow she figured out a way to get into office.
0: I think that the Kardashians are worth more like a billion plus, by the way.
2: Oh, yeah.
0: Not just millions. Yeah.
2: They're billionaires. But I think the brains behind much of the Kardashian team is Kris Jenner, who actually I do believe is pretty smart. The answer is Kamala, sadly. We'll be back tomorrow.
4: Speaking truth and having fun. Clay Travis and Buck Sexton.
2: Don't touch that dial. 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
11: Good afternoon, I'm Jake Judd in the KNSI Newsroom. Coming up on KNSI News, a St. Cloud church has been excommunicated by the Pope. Wicked weather rolled across the region again on Monday, and a St. Cloud teenager has earned a prestigious honor. 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
4: 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When you...
12: The defense tried to block it on Lisa Brady, Fox News, but a judge in Utah allowing a video compilation played by prosecutors who say it shows the movements of accused assassin Tyler Robinson on the day Charlie Kirk was killed in Utah.
13: Lead investigator David Hull testified the footage was compiled from a number of surveillance cameras on September 10th, exactly 300 days ago today.
12: Fox's Claudia Cowan at the courthouse in Provo, where it's day 2 of a preliminary hearing.
13: As the video played on a courtroom monitor, described how a car believed to belong to Robinson entered a parking structure. Then a figure matching Robinson's description walked to the amphitheater where Charlie Kirk was set to speak and allegedly interacted with Turning Point USA representatives. Video also captured the suspected gunman on the roof of a nearby building, getting into a sniper position on the corner.
12: The man in the video is wearing shorts at first, then later in long pants and walking with a limp. Prosecutors believe Robinson hid the rifle down a pant leg. The defense challenging ballistics and DNA evidence. New York City fire officials investigating reports of falling bricks find support columns buckling at a building under renovation on the east side of Midtown Manhattan, immediately evacuating the surrounding area.
14: So far, all workers in the building that is being converted from commercial to residential use are accounted for. Until more equipment arrives, FDNY Department Chief John Esposito said they're prepared for the worst.
15: The building has continued to move since we've been on the scene. We have a frozen zone and a collapse zone set up.
14: Drones are also assessing conditions until engineers can get in and find out what caused the buckling.
12: Fox's Gernot Scott just getting reports in Maine that former state Senate President Troy Jackson has filed paperwork that could lead to a U.S. Senate run. This is Graham Platner, who won a Democratic primary in June despite multiple controversies, is now facing growing calls to step aside after an ex-girlfriend accused him of rape, which he denies. 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
11: KNSI News Time is 2:02, partly sunny, a high near 85 today. Your full KNSI forecast is on the way in moments. Good afternoon, I'm Jake Judd. The Vatican is excommunicating a church in St. Cloud. St. Robert Bellarmine Church is part of the Society of St. Pius X, an ultra-traditionalist Swiss-based Catholic organization. The decree follows unauthorized bishop consecrations in Switzerland a on July 1st without Pope Leo XIV's approval. The Vatican says St. Pius X, priests and Catholics who formerly adhered to the group are now in schism and cannot officiate marriages or hear confessions. Central Minnesota is cleaning up today after strong to severe storms rolled through Monday night, bringing damaging wind, large hail, and the threat of tornadoes. A suspected tornado touched down just north of Detroit Lake, sending two people to the hospital. The storm snapped power poles, downed trees, and tore off roofs and businesses. Becker County Sheriff's Office is asking people to stay away from the storm-damaged areas. At the height of the storms, more than 7,000 homes and businesses were without power statewide. Xcel Energy reports the largest share of the crews are working to restore service. The Central Minnesota teenager is celebrating a big win. Brooklyn H., a member of the Boys and Girls Clubs of Central Minnesota, has been named the 2026 Midwest Region Youth of the Year. The honor comes after she competed at the local, state, and regional levels, going through speeches, interviews, and months of preparation. Brooklyn says the moment her name was called is one she's still trying to process.
16: I was feeling very anxious, and then when I heard my name get called, it just all went over my head. I was extremely excited, and I just couldn't believe it. It was a moment where I'm still very shocked about.
11: The win comes with a $20,000 college scholarship, bringing her total earnings through the competition to $42,500. Brooklyn now heads to New York City on October 1st to compete for the national title. St. Cloud area Senator Eric Putnam will host a public town hall later this month. 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I'm Jake Judd, KNSI News.
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19: 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Now your local forecast from the Hanson Paving Weather Center.
20: A flood watch begins at 10 p.m. tonight and continues until 10 a.m. tomorrow. Mainly cloudy skies expected this afternoon with a high of 85. Winds out of the east, 5 to 10 miles per hour. Cloudy tonight, thunderstorms likely, lows around 66. I'm meteorologist Paul Probley on KNSI. Right now, 76.
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0: drama, and we talked about the drama a lot.
1: Yeah.
0: Trump was talking about it and all that stuff. I totally forgot to even think about turning on the TV. I totally forgot about it until I woke up this morning. The game.
2: Oh, wow.
1: Okay, I admit, I was doing a bunch of yard work. It took longer than I thought. I get in, showered or whatever. And then I'm like, oh, yeah, that game's probably coming on. I forgot what time it was on. So I tune in just in time to see they're celebrating the goal, the one goal that the United States got.
2: Mm-hmm.
1: Then I watch it 2 minutes later. And, of course, Belgium scores again.
2: Mm-hmm.
1: And then, listen, and I know soccer fans can email and educate me on the beauty of the game and all that. The next several minutes is nothing but boredom for me. I'm just checking out my phone. I'm looking at other things. I know there's nonstop action, but it's like a pass here, a pass there. It's kicked over this side. It's like there's no shots on goal.
2: No.
1: You're just kind of waiting for it to happen.
2: Mm-hmm.
1: And again, I'm not a soccer fan. I'm one of those people that would only tune in on an occasion like this.
2: Well, I thought today when I woke up, I said to myself, well, I don't have to pay attention to soccer anymore like usual.
1: Mm-hmm. Right.
2: Yeah.
1: Yeah. And I think,
2: and by the way, if you love soccer, I get it. I understand, okay? I'm not downing soccer. You want to play soccer, you love soccer, fine by me.
1: No, for the people that say, I think boring or baseball is boring, I understand why they think that. If you played it since you were 4 years old, there's nuances that you can watch and be into it. I get all of that.
2: Well, there's also a pitch clock. You can only step out so many times. I mean, the game does move much quicker now.
1: But, again, it's not to get into an argument about what's or whatever.
2: No.
1: It's just if it's not your thing,
2: right.
1: I mean, I'm never going to love soccer. So, yes, we're back to it now.
2: Do the clock right. Set it for 15 minutes or whatever and count it down.
1: You don't like the count up
2: added
1: to 45.
2: Time, I don't even understand it.
1: Yeah. So now this part's over, and the prediction will be soccer is the future of America, and it's not going
2: to
1: happen.
2: I saw a guy in Outkick today that had a poll that started, what's more likely to happen in the next 50 years? Browns win a Super Bowl, U.S. men win World Cup.
1: We'll see what happens.
2: Yeah, it could be Browns win Super Bowl.
1: And then
2: we're way behind in that world right now.
1: With big news from the Democratic Party, with what's going on in Maine.
3: Oh, no! We suck again!
1: Well, yes, you do.
0: Yep.
1: Because you got another crazy candidate. But man, oh man, this is like next level. You knew something else was coming with Graham Plattner. You didn't know it was going to be, he basically raped me.
0: Yeah,
1: whoa.
0: Got into a woman's house that he had been seeing kind of casually through a dating app or whatever, a hookup app, and then forced himself on her despite her saying no over and over again. That's her side of the story.
1: Well, Jake Tapper had the interview on CNN. It's like Politico breaks the story. Mm-hmm. She's talking to Jake Tapper, and then he phrases the question this way.
4: Did Graham Plattner rape you?
5: By definition, yes. Absolutely.
4: Because he had non-consensual sex with you.
5: Yeah.
4: Forced himself on you.
5: Mm-hmm.
4: Even after you had told him no and fought him off.
5: Yeah. He violated multiple layers of consent that night.
1: Man, I don't know what was up with Jake Tapper's microphone there.
2: Yeah, I don't know. Pool room. He was in the swimming pool room, changing, getting ready to go out.
1: I had people texting me. Did Robbins go monkey buttons on Jake Tapper's mic?
2: You know what? I've had enough of that crap. I had nothing to do with any of that.
1: That's what I said.
2: Nothing.
1: Robbins had nothing to do with it. That's what I said. He did not go monkey buttons there. That's not on him.
2: Dang.
1: But this. Jenny Rancico then went into sort of what happened that night, that they had texted earlier in the day, and she told him, I don't want you to come over. But she left her door unlocked, and then he just kind of comes in, comes upstairs, and she's on the couch, and...
5: So he had kind of, like, jumped on top of me and indicated that he had intentions that were sexual in nature. And I remember just at first being like, hey, I'm not into this. Like, I'm not in the mood. Like, don't, whatever. And it got to the point where I was like, okay, I feel like I've said this enough times. Like, he's not listening to me or he's not hearing me. And I looked at him and I remember this very specific look in his eyes. And I could smell alcohol and I was like, this is different. He is heavily intoxicated. Like, and that blank stare was kind of like a photographic memory that I still have of that night.
1: Yeah.
2: Mm-hmm.
1: And then that happens.
0: Mm-hmm. You know,
1: boy.
0: I don't know what actually happened that night. I think, man, it is, though, and not to defend Graham Plattner, because that guy is a walking red flag.
1: 100%.
0: Mm-hmm. That being

0: said, man, the timing of all of this is just very suspect. It's like, okay, now you've got, because like everyone was standing by him when it was him sexually assaulting or being rough with Lindsay Feifeld.
1: Right? Yes.
0: Everything was fine then. It's like, oh, well, she's a conservative, so it doesn't really matter. Don't believe all women anymore. Everything was fine when it's, well, he got, yeah, sure, he has a Nazi tattoo, but he was a war hero and he made mistakes. What?
1: Mm-hmm.
0: Okay. Everything was cool when he's talking about la la la in the porta potty.
1: Yeah.
0: That's all fine and good. When he's besmirching the character of a Purple Heart recipient, that's all fine.
1: Yeah.
0: But now suddenly when, well, his polling looks terrible against Susan Collins.
1: Mm-hmm.
0: And they've got a week to go before they can replace him on the ballot. Suddenly this story hits with a week to go.
2: Well, not only that. And I'm not saying this woman's not telling the truth. I'm not saying that at all.
0: She might be. I believe her personally.
2: Yeah. When she says then the morning after and he's trying to put his arm around, she's like, no, what are you doing? Mm-hmm. Do you remember anything about last night? Anyway, no. And how does Jake Tapper just get the exclusive? Just yeah. Like that.
0: That's what I'm saying, man.
2: That's also suspect.
0: You've got a lot of, I guess you would call them non-socialist Democrats.
2: Yes.
0: And there are some socialist Democrats who are saying, like even Mamdani was like, yeah, he's got to get out of the race. But a lot mm-hmm. of these people who are more the establishment types are suddenly like, yes, our party has no place for a man like this. Instead, we're going to wholeheartedly support the guy who volunteered for Al-Qaeda.
2: Exactly.
0: Like, okay.
2: Yeah, no kidding.
3: Really, well, the only criteria they had, the only thing that was done is, how much do you hate Trump?
2: Well, here's something else.
3: They didn't dig into him.
2: Here's something else with this whole thing. They're trying to say, listen, this has nothing to do with politics because she likes his progressive politics mm-hmm. and she wants someone like him, right? Okay, that's part of the machine to me.
0: Yeah.
2: Because the other, you know, accusation came from a woman that they could all get behind and say, well, this is a political operative.
0: Yeah.
2: And this woman isn't that. But if it's just about getting to the truth and believing all women, no one tried to get the other woman? I felt that no one tried to get her on camera?
0: Nope.
2: Because it is different when you see a woman telling the story
0: yes.
2: than it is just reading it in print.
0: Well, and then when the New York Times ran that story about the first accuser who went public, they spent most of that article explaining her resume instead of actually explaining what she was saying happened.
2: Exactly.
0: And she put out a tour de force today on X talking about yeah. how, you know, they talked to two friends. Those two, I explicitly told them, would not have any knowledge of how he treated me. But they could confirm that I was with him for mm-hmm. those years, for that period of time. But she goes, but I gave him five names, and they never talked to the other people.
2: Right.
0: They knew about this Jenny's story, the New York Times did, but
2: oh,
0: they
2: yeah.
0: didn't run it down.
2: No.
0: Like, what?
2: No. They were trying to add their sort of protection at the time.
0: Yeah.
2: And then the other part, think about this, with the Joe Biden accuser, who is also credible. Mm-hmm. Did anybody talk to her in legacy media?
0: No. Morning Joe came closest, and that's because they talked to Joe Biden.
2: Yes. But no, that wasn't even a story.
0: No.
2: So my point is, yes, if legacy media and the failing New York Times, CNN, all of them, wanted to bury this the best they could, they could.
0: Mm-hmm.
2: But when Politico runs it, and then you've got CNN right on top of it same day, yeah, that crap's coordinated, dude. Mm-hmm. And I know Plattner came out and he had his, you know, pre-recorded statement. I don't see how this is going to do him any good at all. I mean, I can play part of it for you to see what is this just good acting or
4: any accusation of non-consensual behavior is categorically false. Over the last 10 months, I have been deeply humbled by the faith Mainers have put in me. You have welcomed me into your homes, into your places of work, into your restaurants,
2: mm-hmm.
4: into your houses of worship. You have shown that a different kind of politics, one that puts the interests of people over corporations, is not just possible, but is inevitable. So, regardless of the inaccuracy of the reporting, but mindful of the political reality it will inflict. We are taking the time to reflect on the best path forward for the state that I love, the people that I love, the movement I belong to, and the goal of defeating Susan Collins.
2: So, yeah, you're going to be out.
0: Yeah.
2: That's pretty much what it
3: what
2: all comes down to.
3: What path forward?
0: Yeah, right.
3: There isn't one.
2: No. No. I mean, does anyone think at all there's a chance he stays in?
3: Maybe. I mean, he might win. I don't know.
0: Well, he's not going to win the general election. Will he stay in? I don't know. I think this is probably going to just turn out to be another example of Democrats not trusting their voters and parachuting somebody in at the last moment. And if he does stay in, they'll do it and then try to launch some massive write-in campaign, probably.
3: Kamala Harris just moved to Maine. Right. Breaking news.
2: So you have a flashback, David?
0: Oh, I do, because, man, remember we played this and Scott was beside himself because of the way this guy talks. These are the people that recruited Graham Plattner to run, talking to, I believe it was the Wall Street Journal.
2: Oh, that's right, the guy.
0: Craziest male vocal fry you'll ever hear.
2: Oh, that's the guy. Yes.
5: How did you go about vetting him? And why did you?
6: We paid a nice firm a whole chunk of money and got some stuff back.
3: Okay.
6: Some of what you've seen on the news we got back, other stuff we didn't.
5: Did the vetting process turn up the tattoo that became so controversial?
6: No.
5: And what was your thinking there?
6: I think if what the voters wanted were people who were grown in vats and had never done or said anything that they might regret their entire lives, we'd have a very different country. Part of our thesis here is that people do not want their candidates grown in vats.
3: Oh,
6: they want people who are real human beings, and they want people who do not look and sound like the vat-grown people who've been leading this country off a cliff for the last century. And that was Graham.
3: Man, that is so awful.
2: That's a leader of men is what that is.
3: That, no, it's not.
2: Leader of men.
3: It's like he's putting me on.
0: Right?
3: It is.
2: Like he's punking you?
3: It's like just, yeah, I'm getting punked by this guy.
2: Four scores and 7 years ago.
3: And there's a strain to it. As well as the fry, there's a strain. Yeah.
0: This is Sparta.
2: Ask not what your country can do for you, but what you can do for your country.
3: It's all good till he starts talking. Wow.
2: Imagine a woman going on the first date with that guy.
3: God.
2: Well, I don't think there's any fear of that happening,
3: no
2: but
3: way.
2: If it did happen.
3: What do you do?
2: About a movie? The five stories we're watching today, straight ahead right here.
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0: All right, ex-Florida Democrat governor, nominee, Andrew Gillum. Remember him? He barely lost to Ron DeSantis, and then right afterward got busted with a male prostitute and a bunch of drugs.
2: Oh, yeah.
0: Yeah, he's been arrested again for drug possession, this time in Alabama.
2: Hmm.
0: Yeah. Number four, bullet dodged, by the way, Florida. Good job, all the voters who started turning that state from a swing state to a solid red state.
2: Yeah.
0: Number four, four energy companies have officially re-domiciled from Delaware to Texas as the flight from blue states continues. Number three, Democrats Senate candidate Graham Plattner is facing calls to drop out of the race and let another person run before next Monday's deadline, not because of the Nazi tattoo or the smearing of a Purple Heart recipient fantasizing about raping a burglar or abusing an ex-girlfriend. No, it's now that his polling numbers are bad. They decided to believe another woman who accused him of sexual assault with a week to go.
2: That's something, isn't it?
0: And then number two, at least three tankers were struck by projectiles in the Strait of Hormuz. Why are we messing around with this still?
3: I don't know.
0: oh my gosh, I'm so frustrated by this entire thing.
2: So you're just ready to go finish the job.
0: It's like, go finish the job or just say, all right, we're gonna take the L and leave. I don't know. This whole diplomacy thing is not going, it's not working.
2: Do you think once the midterms are over, then it's going to be like, all right, we're finishing the job. Enough of this.
0: I mean, yeah, I get the practical and political realities of at least trying to get some traffic through the Strait of Hormuz and sort of going through this dance with Iran until then. Yeah, it's frustrating still, though. And then number one, President Trump is in Turkey for a NATO meeting. We'll see what comes out of that.
2: Yeah, I've heard some different rumblings around that.
3: Got to pay your bills, folks.
2: Yeah, and different people saying, admit it. NATO, you got to admit it. Trump was right all along. Some are, actually.
0: Yeah.
2: You know, I don't think you're ever going to get them all to admit that, but, you know, plenty are. I thought you would get a kick out of this. I honestly don't care a whole lot about the Taylor Swift, Travis Kelce wedding, other than the things that I would see that I find interesting. Like, oh my gosh, the ego here. It's unreal. The narcissism. But there was a big A-lister who apparently tried to jockey for an invite that never came.
0: Mm.
2: Did you hear about this? Who it was?
0: Yeah. No.
2: Oh, my goodness. Like, saying actors, musicians, billionaires, television stars, people who were calling favors and working every connection they had to get invited because it was such a status symbol. And they tried and tried, but just never made the cut. And that would be Meghan Markle.
0: You don't want the drama.
2: Oh, my gosh. That here you are. You married a royal, and then you cut that out. Because, boy, you just didn't want any part of that. It was just too ugly. But you still want to be the A-lister. And jockeying around to get an invite, and they're like, no, thanks.
3: She's unbelievable. She's unbelievable.
0: Her request for an invitation actually did say, although I would like you to please respect my privacy.
2: Of course. Because that always has to be respected.
3: She's unreal.
2: Yes.
3: She is unreal. A climber on steroids.
2: But the other funny quote from a source in this said Taylor and Travis weren't inviting people for headlines. It was genuinely people they wanted to celebrate with. This is the Markley, Van Camp, and Robin show.
3: Really? Come on.
2: I read the whole list of everybody yesterday. Yeah, that's exactly what it was. Yeah. It's like all you people deserve each other.
0: Yeah. Travis Kelce just really wanted to celebrate his new life with the woman he says he loves with Ice Spice, I'm sure. Yeah.
2: 100%. Yes. All right, David, biggest story of the day. I think I know this one.
0: I mean, just on the home front, it's what's happening in Maine, where you've got Graham Plattner now accused of impropriety by a second woman, well, at least a second woman, and now the Democrats are turning on him because they're like, hey, we got less than a week before the deadline. We got to get somebody else in there now.
2: Yes. Also got to get to an update on Greenland, President Trump.
3: What?
2: Yes. And around to What's Your Story? Straight ahead right here.
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17: KNSI News Time is 2:30, a mix of sun and clouds with a high near 85. Your full KNSI forecast is on the way in moments. Good afternoon, I'm Jake Judd. The Vatican has declared St. Robert Bellarmine Church in St. Cloud to be in schism with the Catholic Church. The church is part of the Society of St. Pius X, an ultra-traditionalist Swiss-based Catholic organization. The Vatican's decree follows unauthorized bishop consecrations carried out in Switzerland on July 1st. Pope Leo XIV had personally appealed to the group's leadership just days earlier, warning that moving forward would be a, quote, sin of extreme gravity. The Vatican says all Society of the St. Pius X priests, along with Catholics who formerly adhered to the group, are now considered excommunicated. Six people, including three kids, are all okay after the plane they were on crashed at the Pine River Airport Sunday afternoon. Just before 3 o'clock, the Beechcraft Bonanza, piloted by a 71-year-old Iowa man, had a problem with its landing gear. The plane skipped along the runway before coming to a stop. The airport was closed while crews investigated and removed the plane and debris. For one Central Minnesota teenager, the Boys and Girls Club is more than an after-school program. It's family. Brooklyn H. of the Boys and Girls Clubs of Central Minnesota was just named the 2026 Midwest Region Youth of the Year, an honor recognizing her leadership, academics, and community involvement. Brooklyn has been a club member for 13 years and says the organization shaped who she is today.
18: It's the place where I found my voice, I built my confidence, and I discovered who I am and who I wanted to become.
17: Brooklyn graduated this year from Cathedral High School in St. Cloud and plans to study criminal justice this fall. She hopes to eventually attend law school. She'll compete for the National Youth of the Year title on October 1st in New York City. Today is National Dive Bar Day, a nod to those unpretentious neighborhood watering holes that anchor so many local communities. The holiday was started back in 2018 by Seagram's Seven Crown, who picked July 7th as a play on 7 and 7, the classic dive bar order of Seagram's 7 Whiskey and 7 Up. For more on these and other stories, visit knsiradio.com, which is also where you can sign up for the daily newsletter. I'm Jake Judd, KNSI News.
19: This is a Bloomberg Money Minute. Stocks are under pressure, tech weighing on sentiment. That's after chipmaker Samsung plunged overnight in South Korean trading. SpaceX shares started trading on the NASDAQ 100 today, and they fell. Even so, it's worth considering there's a lot of bullish sentiment surrounding this stock. Don't rely on AI for personal finance. New study from the Journal of Financial Planning says artificial intelligence programs can be inconsistent, inaccurate, or biased. Researchers prompted AI programs like ChatGPT, Claude, Gemini, Perplexity, and others with questions about emergency savings, asset allocation, and retirement withdrawals. The responses were a good starting point, but should not be used as final authority. And Nestle reportedly sharpening its flavoring to appeal to our increasingly dull tongues as GLP-1 drugs make us apparently less sensitive to some mild tastes. Wall Street Journal says companies testing adding more spices or pepper to food like Hot Pockets, Lean Cuisine, and DiGiorno pizzas. Denise Pellegrini, Bloomberg Radio.
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16: 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Now your local forecast from the Hanson Paving Weather Center.
21: A flood watch begins at 10 p.m. tonight and continues until 10 a.m. tomorrow. Mainly cloudy skies expected this afternoon with a high of 85. Winds out of the east, 5 to 10 miles per hour. Cloudy tonight, thunderstorms likely, lows around 66. I'm meteorologist Paul Frombly on KNSI. Right now, 76.
0: 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Jamie Markley, David Van Camp, Scott Robbins.
2: So an update on Greenland, David.
0: Yes, well, President Trump, he is in Turkey for the NATO summit going on. A lot of interesting things to talk about. And someone brought up Greenland. Did you know the president was real hot and heavy on getting Greenland for a while there, but... We wondered if, you know, maybe he had just sort of forgotten about it and let it go. Well, no, sir, he did not.
2: Okay.
22: Well, that's what hurt my relationship with NATO, because Greenland doesn't help Denmark. Denmark doesn't spend money to really help Greenland, but it's an important part for the United States. And it's surrounded by China ships and Russian ships. And that's not going to happen. The ships is, it's not going to happen. It was Greenland that, in my, and it continues to be, that should be controlled by the United States, not by Denmark. And when they wouldn't go along with it, and with all the money we spend to help them with Russia, and we don't have to spend any money, we could remove all of our soldiers out of Europe. Because as you probably noticed, Europe's a very different place than it was 20 years ago.
2: Yeah.
22: Much different, much different. It's a much different, and they better be careful with immigration and energy. If they're not careful with those two things, you're not going to have a Europe anymore. Okay, thank you very much, everybody.
3: And there you go.
2: You can't argue with anything he just said.
3: No. Nope.
2: You really can't. And it is people on the left that will hear something like that and say, this is why we're embarrassed on the world stage. Mm-hmm. He's just a bully. Well, you're a mark for these people and have been for years. You've been taken advantage of. He was just the guy that pointed it out. Says, I don't do that.
0: Yes.
2: I've been negotiating deals my whole life.
0: Well, and after Russia invaded Ukraine, guess who got proven right? It was Donald Trump, and American media were laughing along with the Germans when President Trump stood up at the UN and said, hey, you got to figure out something with your energy production, because right now you are, and he didn't say these exact words, but the gist was, right now you are Russia's female dog.
2: 100%. And they laughed.
0: Yes.
2: And then you saw it happen in real time.
0: Mm-hmm.
2: Yeah, it is true. Oh, good for him. Well, it'll be interesting to see how all this plays out in Maine. You know, a lot of times, you know, for the rest of the country, a Senate race in Maine is not going to get this much attention. But because of everything that has transpired and where we're at right now, yeah, a lot of attention is getting paid to this with Graham Blattner and what looks to be a legit accusation of rape. But boy, they're very careful not to use that terminology.
0: Oh, no.
2: With legacy media. And it does seem that from the failing New York Times, Lulu Garcia Navarro Smugwinch is a little bent out of shape.
0: Oh, really?
2: Yeah, because back in May, she talked to Blattner and asked him at the time.
1: The GOP is going to dig up everything and more that they can.
4: Yeah, and probably lie at some point.
1: Is there something new you want to get ahead of?
4: No.
2: No, nothing else.
0: Mm-mm. Yeah.
2: Mm-mm. Well, so she was on with Jake Tapper yesterday, you know, after all this broke. Go ahead, David. What were you going to say?
0: I was just going to say, this is not a GOP play. If there is a coordinated play here because of the deadline coming up next Monday, it's from Democrats. Because they're looking at the polling and realizing, oh my gosh, Susan Collins is going to run away with this thing against Graham Blattner because the guy's a nut.
2: The way I understood it, the GOP play was going to be in September.
0: Yeah, and they wanted him to be locked in on the ballot.
2: Right. Yeah. But this is Tapper with Lulu yesterday.
5: What do you make of Graham Blattner's campaign basically attacking this group trying to help survivors of sexual abuse?
1: It sounds like the desperate gasp of a dying campaign. I mean, this is not the first allegation. This is not the second allegation. This is a series now of allegations that are credible, that have been well reported in the mainstream media with reporters who have investigated them, who have corroborated the information.
2: I wouldn't call it well reported.
0: Yeah, there's some CYA happening right there.
2: Mm-hmm. Oh, yeah.
1: And now this woman is coming out publicly to you and to others to tell her story. And so at this point, I do not see a path forward for Graham Blattner and his campaign. And, you know, the question here is, what did they know and when did they know it?
2: Well, you guys knew it.
0: Right.
2: At the failing New York Times. And part of that was, well, the main accuser here is a GOP operative.
0: Mm-hmm.
2: So you really can't believe her. That's what you were saying.
0: Right.
2: The believe all women people saying, well, except this one.
0: Yes.
2: Because she seems to be conservative. But now you can't do that. But again, this is part of the play.
3: Everybody knew this. MSNBC knew this. Everybody knew it.
2: Well, this is what I would think. They may have known of the accusations. What they may not have known is that there was an actual person that was going to go out in front of cameras and tell the story.
3: Well, you may be right about that.
2: That is a whole different ballgame.
3: Because I don't think they had any designs on replacing Blattner. I mean, they certainly do now. I mean, I think there was a plan in place, though, just in case.
2: Well, establishment Democrats were probably coming up with the plan.
0: I think so, yeah. And also, again, I will never be unconvinced that the biggest thing that spurred this new allegation on and got this story out there in the public is because they were looking at the polling and seeing that, not only, because usually it's like, what's the magic number for Susan Collins in past elections? If she's polling at 45, she'll win
2: 44
0: by
2: 44 or 45, something 45, like that.
0: She'll win by two or three or more than that.
2: Yeah.
0: And when they show, when they had polling out that was showing consistently, not only was she hitting that magic number, she was getting over 50% in the polling.
2: Yeah.
0: Then it's like, all right, we got to jettison this nut.
2: Yeah. So we'll see what happens. Fast. It's a dirty game, man. It's not like we don't already know that. It just rears its ugly head again. All right, it's that time. We do it a couple of times a day. Go around the table. May not be the biggest story out there, but it caught your attention. You want to bring it in. David, today, what's your story?
0: Well, speaking of last-minute candidate replacements, Kamala Harris in the news. Channel 4 in the UK, they went to Georgia to talk to voters about the 2028 presidential election. Out of the eight people, only one person said they would support Kamala Harris in 2028. The others, not so much.
2: Not surprised.
6: Would you vote for her in the next election? No. I noticed some of you, I think, voted for her last time, Michael.
7: Yeah, I would not. The only reason why I voted for her because her name was on the ticket. But, again, and I didn't want to vote for Trump. But, again, I think she was kind of like the Hail Mary pass at the end of that. The way that the Democrats kind of went through that, I felt like we were cheated out of a primary. Biden said he wasn't going to run again, and he did.
8: Yep.
7: And he shouldn't have ran. I can agree with anyone on that.
6: By her?
23: She was a token.
8: She was beyond a token. She was a,
0: That's nice Southern lady for her. I'm just not going to say anything that's going to get me in trouble.
2: Right. Yeah. Exactly. Yeah.
8: Well, I love you back.
0: The amazing thing, too, is how many Democrats still believe right now, and I know them personally, and I've heard this repeated on the news, that Biden said he would only serve one term. Biden never said that. You could say he implied it, maybe, by saying, I'm going to be a transitional, I want to get the next generation. But they make it sound like he made this pledge that he would only serve one term. That never happened.
2: Right.
3: That's so funny you say that.
24: Who said that?
3: Right, because that's how I remember it.
0: Yeah.
3: I mean, and he didn't say it.
2: Right.
3: But that's exactly how I remember. Well, didn't Biden say that he wasn't going to run again? Wasn't that part of the deal?
2: No, you're right. Implied it.
3: Yeah.
2: And but people at the time said, well, no, he's not going to run because he can't just come out and say, no, I'm not running again. He can't do that.
3: Can't go in as a lame duck. Yeah.
2: Yeah. Mm-hmm. That's exactly it.
24: Jackie, are you here?
0: Yeah.
24: Where's Jackie?
2: Oh, gosh.
24: I didn't think she was going to be here.
2: I don't know how he could run. He didn't know dead people were dead. Gosh.
3: I mean,
2: when they just played a tribute for her.
3: Right. Has evidence in the past couple of weeks, so he's gotten much sharper.
2: Of course. All right, Scotty, what do you got for What's Your Story?
3: A patriotic woman from Massachusetts took matters into her own hands. Leaders in her state decided to boycott the Great American State Fair. They were mad at President Donald Trump and showed no mercy. She said, I came here to represent Massachusetts because I didn't want the public to walk into an empty room. I guess that's what's happening. If your state doesn't, if they fail to do anything, it's like the banner's there and you walk in, there's no one in the room.
2: That's exactly it.
3: Yeah.
2: I saw coverage of it, yeah.
3: She's like, we're not going to do this. So she's there. She's got a little table set up with some brochures, and people come in and they talk to her about Massachusetts. She said, I didn't think this was a partisan thing at all. She said, it's Freedom 250, and it's an event for all Americans to learn about the states that are in the Union. And, you know, I felt like it was my duty as a citizen to at least be somewhat there to greet people when they come in.
2: Mm-hmm.
3: So the other states did not follow suit. They just have empty rooms.
2: Michigan
3: being two of them.
2: One of my best buddies, he and his wife went there and went through it. And he said for the ones that had nothing there, it was embarrassing.
3: It is embarrassing. I agree with you.
2: Because the other states, I mean, they're giving stuff away and so happy you're here. Right. And, well, here's everything in our state. It's this cool thing. And then the others are just,
3: Yeah, there's no one there.
2: They should just have a sign that says TDS.
0: Yes.
3: Right. That's exactly what it is. We hate Trump, so we're not going.
2: Exactly. For my story, I wanted to bring this in because, David, it highlights millennials.
0: Okay.
2: And what this is people talking online about old person habits that millennials used to make fun of but have realized, you know what? These are pretty good habits to have.
0: Okay.
2: One being running. Used to make fun of the older people. That's an old people thing. But apparently, there are a lot of millennials that run.
0: Yeah. I've never thought of running as an old people thing.
2: I never thought of it that way either.
0: Yeah, I don't know anybody who's ever thought, oh, yeah, you're running every morning? Old man. I've never heard that in my life.
3: Running to the bathroom.
0: Yeah.
2: How about eating an early dinner?
0: Yeah, but I've always been an early dinner kind of guy.
2: Okay. So you were never like most millennials anyway, no, to be honest.
3: He was not.
2: That was always the comment that I would hear when I was out somewhere, people talking about the show. Staying home on the weekends.
0: I am a homebody.
2: Yes. Well, you said you're an old soul. Yeah. Not wasting anything. Like keeping. Sometimes maybe not like Scott. Not right. Like hoarding.
3: Somebody like me.
2: But you've got like storage.
3: Yeah, one storage unit.
2: Because it used to be more than that, right?
3: Yes.
2: That's why it's one, like it's no big deal. Yeah. The way you say that is funny. Yes. I'm also getting off social media.
0: Yeah. Well, now it's the older people who are most obsessed with social media. It's sort of like, you basically have your like 15 to 23 crowd, and then there's those the rest of us kind of in the middle, and then it's like the over 60 crowd, hyper engaged in social media.
3: That's because we're shut-ins, David.
2: Yeah. Right? I also said listening to music at a normal volume.
0: Yeah, I can see that.
2: I still don't do that.
3: I don't do that either.
2: Yeah. And then going to bed earlier.
3: Yeah.
2: Do you go to bed earlier than you used to?
0: Definitely. Part of that's because I got little kids, and then by the time I'm getting them in bed, I'm freaking exhausted.
2: Yeah, you haven't tried prune juice yet, have you?
0: Well, I have tried it, but not because I've been backed up at all. I eat way too much Taco Bell to be backed up.
3: Mixed it with gin.
2: Oh, my gosh. We have someone that went to Taco Bell, didn't get what they wanted, so they flashed a gun.
0: Oh, boy.
2: Oh, yeah, Nimrod's in the news. You'll like that one coming up, and a news update, just a few. We're Markley, Van Camp, and Robbins, and you're listening to AM 1450 and FM 99.3 KNSI.
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2: News update, David Van Camp.
0: Bernie Sanders has put out a statement about Graham Plattner because he'd been really, really quiet ever since these new sexual misconduct, well, I mean, dictionary definition of rape allegations have come out against Graham Plattner. And Bernie's been a big fan of that Senate candidate in Maine, and he's put out a statement. I have spoken with Graham Plattner about the best path forward for Maine. In light of these very serious allegations, I have recommended that he step aside. There you go.
2: That's it?
0: Yes.
2: Okay, got it.
3: Bernie has spoken.
2: Well, that was a very good rendition of Bernie. You do it very, very well.
0: It's been a while. I thought I was going to have to brush the dust off of that one.
2: Yeah, like Bernie does. Anyway, we got to get to Nimrods. Here we go.
29: When the going gets tough.
1: Damn it, this is too hard.
29: The dumb get dumber.
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1: I love the poorly educated.
2: All right. Nimrods the News. We go to Chester, Maryland, where there was an argument over a food order at the old Taco Bell. This involves 30-year-old Ashley Andrews. Ashley was getting a little perturbed at how long her order was taking, apparently. And so then a verbal altercation with restaurant staff begins.
3: Oh, no.
2: Yep, they go back and forth a little bit. And according to the deputies and restaurant employees, they said that Ashley became upset and then said, "Hey, I need it now. How about you meet me outside the parking lot?"
3: Well, now.
2: And by the picture that I'm seeing here, I can see where if she was hungry, she could get perturbed. Anyway, she happens to lift her shirt and put her hand right on a pistol and say, "Yeah, meet me outside."
0: Oh, buddy.
2: And, quote, use threatening language toward them. Apparently, she did not have that gun legally, by the way.
0: Really?
2: Yeah. Huh. Surveillance video, cell phone footage recorded by an employee showed her again lifting the shirt, putting her hand on the grip. "Let's go outside." She was arrested and charged with second-degree assault, handgun on person, disturbing the peace, disorderly conduct, and reckless endangerment. And she went to the pokey hungry.
3: Sweet gal, though.
2: Oh, yeah. Real fine. Real catch. And that's Nimrods in the News.
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8: Consequences for Iran. Lisa Brady, Fox News. The U.S. Treasury revoking a license that had temporarily authorized the sale of Iranian oil. This after three more commercial ships were hit by projectiles in the Strait of Hormuz, including a Qatari tanker.
21: That tanker was defying the Iranian order to follow their route instead of traveling the Omani route back by the United States. A warning went out over the radio. It was ignored, and the tanker was hit by an unidentified projectile.
8: Fox's Mike Tobin in Tel Aviv. believe Iran has not directly claimed responsibility. Previous attacks have led to U.S. strikes and Iran attacks on neighboring countries. Right now, talks between the U.S. and Iran are on hold during a funeral for the slain Supreme Leader. And President Trump is in Turkey for a NATO summit. A federal judge just blocking the Trump administration from getting contact information for 2020 election workers in Georgia. The judge ruling the Justice Department subpoena is unreasonable. Evacuations in New York City around a high-rise under renovation where bricks are falling and support columns bending.
4: Investigators are now focused on one key question: what caused those support columns to start buckling? Until engineers can determine the building is structurally sound, this section of Midtown East is expected to remain partially closed.
8: Fox's CB Cotton. New Jersey Governor Mikey Sherrill visiting a BJ's wholesale club store where the roof collapsed during storms yesterday that also caused flooding, down trees, and power outages around the region. Sherrill urging people to report damage to the state's Office of Emergency Management.
9: Some of the applications we'll have for federal assistance will be very technical, so we want everyone to report those damages so we can calculate them.
8: The storms followed a heat wave now blamed for deaths in multiple states, including more than 20 in New Jersey. A retreat on Wall Street, the Dow down 131 at the bell. 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
11: KNSI News Time is 3:02. It's mostly cloudy with a high near 85 today. Your full KNSI forecast is on the way in moments. Good afternoon. I'm Jake Judd. Thousands of Minnesotans woke up without power this morning after overnight storms tore through the region. PowerOutages.us reports more than 7,000 customers affected statewide, including hundreds around the St. Cloud area. The outages follow a round of severe weather Monday night when the National Weather Service tracked large hail and damaging winds. More storms are possible today and tomorrow. A St. Cloud nonprofit is hoping the community will show up and give back this Saturday. Place of Hope is hosting its Be the Hope Music Festival at Iron Street Distillery. The event features three stages of live music from area musicians along with food trucks and activities for kids. Pastor Carol Jean Smith with Place of Hope told KNSI's Dan the Ox Oxner the youngest attendees will be putting on a show.
12: We have a parade for the kids. They're going to do a music parade with kazoos.
11: 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St. Cloud State University has landed a name Hollywood fans will recognize right away. Actor Sean Astin will headline the university's brand new speaker series this fall. Astin's known for his role in The Lord of the Rings, the title character in Rudy, and Mickey and the Goonies. He'll speak on mental health following in the footsteps of his late mother, actress and advocate Patty Duke. The event happens September 24th at SCSU. It's free, but registration is required and opens later this summer. You can follow the link for more details at knsiradio.com. And the St. Cloud Parks and Recreation Department has a way for families to beat the heat this weekend. The St. Cloud Fire Department is holding a free pop-up splash pad Saturday at Whitney Sports Complex from 4 to 6 p.m. Kids and kids at heart can run through the spray of fire hose, check out a fire truck and police car, and play lawn games with local first responders. For more on these and other stories, visit knsiradio.com, which is also where you can sign up for the daily newsletter. I'm Jake Judd, KNSI News.
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10: A flood watch begins at 10 p.m. tonight and continues until 10 a.m. tomorrow. Highs around 85 this afternoon under partly cloudy skies. Winds out of the east, 5 to 10 miles per hour. Thunderstorms likely tonight. Lows around 66. Overcast skies. I'm staff meteorologist Paul Probley on KNSI. Currently, it's 75 degrees.
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2: Jamie Markley, David Van Camp, Scott Robbins. Okay, David, this whole story with Graham Plattner in Maine, and it looks like he's probably

0: Now, there's got to be more to this, right, than somebody just claiming this happened?
1: Well, I think they're also wondering what else is going to come out.
0: And that's possible as well.
1: But also, they see the polling and they realized, okay, attempt to get, you know, a man's man to try to reclaim the male vote, well, blew up on our faces again because it turns out we picked another nut to do this. And they realize, okay, we don't have really any time to do another primary or something like that, so we'll just tell voters who to vote for.
0: Exactly.
1: Yeah. They're doing it again. They're going to Biden this guy. That's bully him out of a race and circumvent the voters yet again.
2: But with this time, it's not just that, well, he can't speak because he's senile. Yeah. It's you do have all this stuff that should have already been disqualifying.
1: Oh, for sure. But I mean, I would say, again, is basically they lied about a candidate until they couldn't anymore.
2: Yes.
1: And that's what happened with Biden as well.
2: Yeah, that's true.
1: So Jenny Rasico is the woman who claims that Graham Blattner raped her 5 years ago. And, boy, she was ready to go for her first TV interview last night.
2: Like, it all goes like Politico, there's rumblings of this yesterday, and then boom, and then she's on with Jake Tapper.
1: Yeah. Man, this was timed out. I have no doubt about it. But he brought up, you know, some people might think this is politically motivated.
2: Okay, roll it.
3: I couldn't disagree more. That was actually one of the reasons that I didn't come out.
4: Because you agree with his politics.
3: I do. I really agree with his politics. I think we need somebody with those political stances and who are willing to do the work. And I see his political videos. They get me fired up as well. I understand why people want someone like him in office. And I felt like me coming forward would essentially potentially take that away. And I felt really uncomfortable with the responsibility of and the weight of my story and what that might do.
4: When people hear this from you, are you saying you should not vote for him because of what happened?
3: I'm not going to go as far as to say that. I'm just here to tell my story, to give a clearer picture of who he is and the type of past that he has.
2: Okay. As I mentioned before, I figure she's probably telling the truth. And then there's part of that that I listen to and I'm just being honest. Mm-hmm. I'm like, okay, this doesn't add up to me.
1: Yeah.
0: Well, why now?
2: Well, dude. Now, do I know what it's like to be in her shoes? Of course not.
0: No.
2: Okay.
0: I believe her, too, but...
2: But...
0: Yeah.
2: Imagine someone you feel like raped you, all right?
0: Mm-hmm.
2: How can you watch any video of them and say, yeah, I get fired up watching it?
1: Yeah.
0: And keep that to yourself all this time?
2: Well...
0: Until now. I mean, you know, that's...
2: Well, she didn't keep it to herself. She told a therapist.
0: Okay.
2: You have all that evidence. That's there. What I'm saying is... That line she's using there, I'm not buying it.
0: Well,
1: yeah.
2: You ever hear a woman talk about someone that cheated on her? Can she ever talk about that guy in glowing terms?
1: Yeah, pretty difficult. Yeah.
2: Pretty freaking difficult. Like, that son of a whatever, whatever. I can't even imagine that person saying, but I see his political videos and I get fired up.
0: Well, that's just it, man. I mean,
2: I'm not buying it.
0: You know, and I get it. She told the therapist and all that, but she didn't go to the media until right now.
1: Yeah.
2: No, but a lot of women, they don't want to be that person. They don't want to be
0: I understand all of that. But I also understand you got an election coming up, and I also understand that there's all been all kinds of accusations against this guy from the jump.
2: Oh, yeah.
0: And I would have thought she would have said, hey, you know, I got a story for you.
2: She was part of the story with the failing New York Times.
1: Yeah,
2: the highlight of it.
0: Do I believe her? Yes, I believe her. Do I think Blattner's a horrible human being? Yes.
1: Well, yeah. I feel like she's been it, and I have no evidence of this, but like an answer like that sounds like she's been coached to try to be the perfect victim. Right. Like,
2: yes.
1: I'm not going to go after the Democrat Party, Democrat voters. It's almost like she's giving people who have supported him an off-ramp. Like somebody has coached her to do that. Like say, hey, look, we were all blindsided by this, and we all love Graham Blattner and his public persona. But yeah, there is some real troubling stuff that's behind the scenes now, and now it's okay to acknowledge that.
2: Yeah. There was another part of that interview too. Now listen.

0: she made the decision, I'm going to go on national TV and tell my story. Okay? So as far as the rest of us, no, I'm not in her shoes, but you're certainly going to react to what she's saying and see if it makes sense or not. Roll it.
1: Long tells you to never speak to you again about something that you did, and you didn't even ask what you did. So he left. He didn't talk to me, and I waited a couple weeks because I knew that with what had happened, I could have gotten pregnant, and I wanted to wait and to make sure that wasn't the case. And so I waited until that happened, and I sent him kind of like a final send-off message. And
2: what did it say?
1: I remember a few pieces of it, and I remember saying that, like, nothing that happened that night was okay or consensual. And I waited on Instagram. You see when it says seen. And so I gave it a couple days. It said that it was seen, and I still didn't hear back out. And at that point, I blocked him on everything. I deleted his number. I blocked and deleted his, like, text phone number as well, because text and Instagram are, I think, the two ways that we had communication. And I've never heard from him since.
0: Okay. I don't know, man. You delete all of your text messages?
3: Yeah.
0: Like, as a way of, I need to get over this person? After that happened? And everything that led up that night, because you said there were text messages before he basically was breaking and entering your home. All that seems a little bit odd. Yeah. Again, I'm not in her shoes. I don't know what that's like. Yeah. But you got to believe that we're not the only ones that listen to something like that and are scratching their heads with the whole thing. And that's not to say, well, he's innocent. No, he's a bad guy.
3: He is a bad guy.
0: He's a bad freaking guy.
4: He's a horrible guy.
0: But the way this story is crafted, and I think, yeah, she's got a lot of coaching going on. Mm-hmm. And this is the Democratic machine at work to get the dude out. I think that is true. David, you want to go with, is this current or a flashback about believe all liberal women?
3: Oh, this is current.
0: Oh.
3: This is, again, this woman is not the first person to make claims about his abusive nature, but she is the first one that the left seems to be taking seriously. MS Now's Antonia Hilton explained why.
0: Oh, okay.
5: Part of, I think, what made it complicated for some Democrats to fully believe the woman who was at the center of the last round was that she was associated with right-wing politics. But this woman, I want to read part of what's out here. One of the reasons, she says to Politico, I didn't come forward sooner was the huge moral conflict that I had between supporting his politics. So she is saying, I actually agree with Graham Platner, his positions, his politics. She's clearly more on the left, but not supporting him as a person.
3: So the coaching works because you can hear it in real time. Liberals convincing themselves, hey, we were all fooled by this guy.
0: Right. Yeah, that is true.
6: That's my kind of man.
0: Oh, yes, Elizabeth Warren, speaking of Graham Platner, not that long ago.
4: It's her kind of man.
0: Better believe it.
4: Yep.
0: All right. Sonny Hostin in The View making some news.
4: My gosh, man.
3: Well, the cows on The View were freaking out about that gay little march in D.C., the Patriot Front guys.
0: Oh, yeah, they're supposed to be the right-wing extremists, the white nationalists.
3: Yes, who they're calling for revolution by putting on their sporty little khakis and getting their flags and walking for a few blocks together. Mm-hmm. Oh, there's that Reuters photo of the khaki-clad losers standing on the train with the black woman sitting in the middle. Like, if she's sitting down and all these guys in their face diapers are standing around her. And then it turns out she's actually a menace on public transit.
0: Who just minutes before had her pants down, was rubbing her
3: butt on the chairs. Sonny Hostin still thinks that photo defines her own life experience.
0: It defines Sonny's life experience?
3: Yes.
0: Oh, roll it.
7: As a black woman,
0: my
7: lived experience in this country was embodied by a photograph that was taken in celebrating the 250th.
0: Yeah.
7: Unfortunately, in this country, people have different lived experiences. So while some may have a lived experience, like, this is the best country in the world, and while there's some stuff that goes on, you know, other things are okay, that, for me, was a defining image of modern America for black Americans. Yes. Defining. As a black woman, I'm sitting there in my country, and that's the type of fear I have to experience.
0: Oh, my gosh.
3: You want to know what the lived experience for a whole lot of people, and I don't care what your race or color or creed is. Is people on public transit being menaces and nobody doing anything about it?
0: Yeah.
3: That's actually probably a better situation in deep blue cities, or a better representation of life. When has Sonny Hostin ever been sitting somewhere and felt threatened by a group of white nationalists? When has that ever happened?
0: That's a great question. I don't know that she could answer that question. And there was another clip of her that was making the rounds.
4: I saw that one, too. Yeah.
0: And talking about...
4: The flag?
0: Yes.
4: Yeah.
0: The United States flag.
4: Yeah, this is really something, too.
0: That, what was it, she would feel unsafe or some nonsense?
4: Unsafe.
0: I have the clip.
4: Yeah.
0: Okay. A neighborhood with a bunch of American flags or something like that.
4: Yeah, can't have that.
0: Okay. Roll it.
7: Said there are times when I walk into a community and I see... American flags all over the community, and I suddenly feel unsafe.
3: Really?
0: She's an actress,
4: just,
0: dude.
4: You just
0: that's theater.
4: Shake your head. Don't you?
0: It's absolute freaking nonsense.
4: In the country that made her a multimillionaire.
0: Where?
4: Yeah.
0: And why?
4: Yeah. She's afraid.
0: Right.
4: Exactly.
0: And if that were the case, why would that be? Because you've made yourself believe you should be scared on a bunch of false BS. Yeah, I want to hear the actual story, Sonny. Gosh. The race hustlers. It's comical, dude.
4: No, there's no time out for that. It just continues.
0: Man, oh, man. Okay. There's more from PMS now, like comical clips to get to, and the five stories we're watching today. Straight ahead. We're Markley Van Camp and Robbins, and you're listening to AM 1450 and FM 99.3 KNSI.
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5: The Markley, Van Camp, and Robin Show. Jamie Markley, David Van Camp, Scott Robbins, and now the five stories we're watching today.
6: Number five, four energy companies have officially redomiciled from Delaware to Texas as the flight from blue states continues. Number four, at least three tankers were struck by projectiles in the Strait of Hormuz. Number three, here we go again. Number three, President Trump is in Turkey for a big NATO meeting, and it looks like there's going to be another come to Jesus moment. Number two, Democrat Senate candidate Graham Platner facing calls to drop out of the race and let another person run before next Monday's ballot deadline. And then number one, related to that, somebody's hearing something because apparently a pro Susan Collins, the Republican running for re-election there, is canceling a pro Susan Collins group. Pine Tree Results Pack is canceling TV ads that have been booked for starting, I believe, tomorrow or Thursday through the 15th. So they know something's happening because it was all anti-Graham Platner stuff. And they're like, you know what? We're going to cancel that ad buy because that may not be relevant by Thursday.
5: No kidding.
6: Somebody
5: gets free advertising right now just with news updates.
6: Absolutely. All right. 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
5: Okay. This conversation going on online. What old movie would you pass down to youth of today? Mm. And they mentioned different ones. You know, Breakfast Club, Heathers, Thelma and Louise, E.T., Nightmare on Elm Street, Pretty in Pink, Shawshank, Misery, terrifying movie.
7: Yeah. Ooh, man.
5: The Sandlot, that's a classic.
7: Oh, yeah. It was on the other night.
5: Different ones. Is there anything that comes to mind?
6: The Sandlot would definitely be one.
5: Oh, yeah.
7: What are we passing it down for? For the learning or just for the entertainment value or?
5: Whatever you think.
6: A snapshot of culture. Die Hard.
5: Maybe. Die Hard, yes.
7: Like Field of Dreams.
5: Yeah. There is one problem with that. That have a catch thing.
7: Yeah, nobody talks that way.
5: No, that's an East Coast thing.
7: Yeah, I that one bothered me too.
5: Yeah. You play catch. You don't have a catch.
7: No, I agree 100% with that one.
5: Right.
6: I think probably The Godfather.
5: Yeah, when a kid gets to a certain age.
6: Yeah.
5: Because when you say youth, if you're talking about a 10-year-old, probably not Godfather.
6: What's wrong with that?
7: A little bit of a problem there, yeah.
5: Yeah. Horse head. Yeah, that's a tough one. You know, this has happened. It happened with my daughter's husband. And now that my other daughter is dating someone serious, the word to him was, well, have you watched The Warriors yet with Pops?
7: That's you.
5: That's me.
7: Mm-hmm.
5: And the answer was no. I think I've mentioned this before. And then I have to ask, do you want me to recite the whole movie or the lines before they happen?
7: Yeah.
5: And for whatever reason, my family does. And then I do the whole thing and people seem to have a good time with that. I would also say if someone's playing golf, Tin Cup, just because there are so many great lines in that movie, and it's just absolutely hilarious.
7: Mm-hmm.
5: Other ones come to mind?
6: I'm surprised Scott hasn't mentioned Moneyball yet.
7: I was going to say Moneyball just for the one line.
5: Which one line?
7: We're all told we can no longer play the children's game. Some of us are told at 18, others at 40, but we're all told.
5: Yes.
7: Every time you come in all busted up from a weekend of playing basketball or something, I recite that line to you.
5: Yes, we're all told, but some of us you have to tell repeatedly until you can't play anymore. Because I had a guy that played softball into his 70s, and you know what he always said to me? And he was good.
7: Yeah.
5: You got to keep playing. If you ever stop, you're done. You have to keep playing until you can't.
7: Well, until you physically break down enough where you can no longer play. Yes.
5: Yeah, that's pretty much it. This is the Markley Van Camp and Robin Show. The Moneyball line was they were told, and they can't get paid for it. Mm-hmm. It's a different context, you understand.
7: Well, yeah, but I mean, the theory is the same.
5: Yes, to you.
7: Yeah, I mean, we're all told. Yeah, we're all just told that this, you can't do this anymore. It's a sad day when that revelation hits you right smack dab in the face. Yeah, but we're all told.
5: Well, you maybe can't do it as well as you did it before, but you can still go do it.
7: Well, then when you're embarrassing yourself. My last year of fast pitch softball was embarrassing. It's like the kid pigeon was still 20 and I was 42.
5: I know, but someone is still paying to see Vince Neil sing. Or even David Lee Roth. And I think you should hang it up, but man, I don't know.
7: David Lee Roth, this needs to be told.
5: News update next.
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8: KNSI News Time is 3:30, a mix of sun and clouds with a high near 85 and a chance of a storm. Your full KNSI forecast is on the way in moments. Good afternoon, I'm Jake Judd. Drivers in Sartell are being asked to use a posted detour after an emergency water main break closed a section of Pine Cone Road. The detour routes traffic from 5th Street North to 9th Avenue North and back to 2.5 Street North, and the city says that route runs through residential neighborhoods. Drivers are being asked to slow down and watch for children and pedestrians. The closure itself runs from 7 p.m. Wednesday through Tuesday, July 14th, between 5th Street North and 2.5 Street North. Crews say they need that time to dig through the concrete roadway, repair a broken water main, and let new concrete cure before reopening the road to traffic. Find out more about the project at knsiradio.com. A St. Cloud teenager's path with the Boys and Girls Club has taken her all the way to the national stage. Brooklyn H. was named the 2026 Midwest Region Youth of the Year. She also serves on the club's National Youth Advisory Council. It's an experience she says has shaped the way she thinks about her own path forward.
9: It's taught me that my story and my club experience has true power, and I can use it to make a difference into the lives that matter to me most.
8: Brooklyn will represent the Midwest region at the National Youth of the Year competition on October 1st in New York City. She plans to study criminal justice and social work this fall with the goal of becoming a civil rights or family law attorney. Families looking to beat the heat this weekend have a new option in St. Cloud. The St. Cloud Fire Department is hosting a free pop-up splash pad this Saturday at the Whitney Sports Complex. It runs from 4 to 6 p.m. Kids can run through the spray of a fire hose, check out a fire truck and police car, and play lawn games with our local first responders. Pre-registration is not required. Organizers say to bring a towel and wear clothes that can get wet. See more events at knsiradio.com. For more on these and other stories, visit knsiradio.com, which is also where you can sign up for the daily newsletter. I'm Jake Judd, KNSI News.
10: This is a Bloomberg Money Minute. Chipmaker shares taking a tumble today on renewed worries about massive spending on artificial intelligence after memory chipmaker Samsung posted record profits for last quarter, but investors wanted more, sending Samsung shares sharply lower in trading in Asia, and that sent chipmakers and AI stocks here lower as well. At the close, shares of Intel down nearly 10%, AMD down 6.5%, and with that, the Dow lost 131 points. The NASDAQ, with all those tech stocks, down 302. That's a more than 1% slide. The S&P down 34. The U.S. late today revoking a waiver that allowed Iran to sell its oil on the global marketplace, effective today. That's after new attacks on oil tankers this morning in the Strait of Hormuz, blowing apart a key part of the U.S. ceasefire agreement with Iran that sent oil higher. And more than 14,000 Cadillac Vistique EVs are being recalled over the risk of a third-row seat that could possibly trap a child. Tom Busby, Bloomberg Radio.
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15: A flood watch begins at 10 p.m. tonight and continues until 10 a.m. tomorrow. Highs around 85 this afternoon under partly cloudy skies. Winds out of the east, 5 to 10 miles per hour. Thunderstorms likely tonight. Lows around 66. Overcast skies. I'm staff meteorologist Paul Frobley on KNSI. Currently, it's 75 degrees.
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5: The Markley Van Camp and Robbins Show. Jamie Markley, David Van Camp, Scott Robbins. Just getting a couple of news updates, and I happen to see this update. It's a Somalian Minnesota state rep candidate by the name of Abdi Dasein.
7: Good job.
5: Thank you.
7: All right.
5: He owns a daycare that's receiving tax dollars with dozens of repeat violations and unpaid fines. And he is calling for more funding for daycares. And I'm not joking.
16: When the only way to keep a roof over your family's head is to work three jobs, we're not doing our job to address access to quality housing. When you cannot find adequate daycare for your children and unwillingly leave the workforce to care for them,
5: right,
16: we're not doing our job to ensuring safe and accessible childcare.
5: That's right.
16: When your children attend schools with crowded classrooms, we're not...
5: When I only have seven BMWs for my family,
7: yes, that is
5: something
7: not,
5: needs to be done.
7: That is not adequate.
5: Yes.
16: Creating an environment where teachers can succeed and children can learn.
5: Yes.
7: Oh, boy.
16: Access to resources I needed.
5: Access.
16: To start my business has allowed my family to thrive.
7: I'll bet.
16: Not everyone
7: bet
16: has access to those resources. And not just the capital, but the time to pursue your dreams.
5: Got it.
7: Boy, that's something right there.
5: Yeah, you love that,
7: Holy
5: don't you?
7: Holy smokes.
17: Pursue my dream.
7: Right, I know, right.
17: Robbing American taxpayers blind.
7: Yep. That's why he wants to franchise Learing Centers everywhere.
5: Of course.
7: I got McDonald's now. One on every corner.
17: You know, we're just a few Learing Centers away from having a top-notch soccer team.
7: That's
17: you know,
7: it.
17: I'm just saying.
7: Right. You stand a better chance to get funded if that were the case.
5: Yeah,
7: but USA Soccer, look at that. We're going to go.
5: Big story is Maine, the Senate race. Graham Plattner may have to drop out because of the latest allegations. Woman says, well, yeah, he basically raped me. That's what she told Jake Tapper. One of his big backers has been Bernie Sandwiches.
7: Oh, gosh, yeah. Huge.
5: Sandwiches, he got irritated, too, when people ask him even about the Nazi tattoo.
7: Yeah.
5: So, May's on X, but when Bernie was all about the fine people hoax with Trump... And then put it when he's talking about the Graham Plattner tattoo.
18: When you have a president commenting on a march by Nazis and white supremacists who then declares, well, there are nice people on both sides.
5: Fine people.
18: Mr. President,
5: actually,
18: there are no nice Nazis.
5: But what about fine Nazis, Bernie?
7: Yeah.
5: Which, of course, was a lie. It's not what he said in the context, but he threw that out there for years. And then it was the Graham Plattner thing.
19: I'm not overly impressed by a squad of media running around saying, what do you think about the tattoo on Grand Plattner's chest? Between you and me, there might be one or two more important issues.
5: Oh, okay. Mm-hmm. Would be, I don't know, rape be one of those? Because now Bernie is saying...
7: Oh, he's got to step down.
17: Yeah, he's got to step aside.
7: Yeah, that's Bernie now.
5: Well, John Fetterman says Bernie should be apologizing.
7: I agree, Fetterman. I 100% agree.
5: Yeah.
20: Yeah, I mean, I refuse to overlook that. But honestly, I would really call Bernie Sanders to apologize for pushing this kind of predator more than anyone he helped him elect, and now apologize to the victims, especially the woman that she claimed that he raped her. So I don't know why you want to keep pushing these kinds of people. Maybe he should consider set a few out and stop pushing these kind of communists and people. And now people, you know, like P. Hustle, now he has been credibly accused of rape.
5: Yeah, P. Hustle is what he calls Plattner.
17: Yeah. Yeah, that was his
5: name on online.
7: He was a rapper, right?
17: P. Hustle.
7: Yeah, he was a rapper, though.
17: Graham Plattner?
7: Yeah, I think he did a rap record.
5: No.
7: Or did he did rap performances?
5: No.
7: Better look that up.
17: I think you're confusing him with Mamdani.
5: Dude,
7: no.
5: If there is any Graham Plattner rap, right, we got to have it.
17: All right, here
7: well,
17: we go.
7: Well, I may have mistaken, no doubt about
5: Let's
7: it.
5: Let's bet 10 on it just to be safe.
7: But I thought that's where the P. Hustle thing came from, so maybe I'm wrong.
5: $10 on that?
7: No, I don't want to go $10.
17: Unfortunately, it's hard to Google it right now because Google wants to auto-correct it to Graham Plattner rape.
5: Wow.
7: Oh, wow.
17: Yeah.
7: Okay.
5: P. Hustle.
7: We'll continue to search for that. Any evidence of that?
5: There's no way.
17: I think you're thinking Mamdani.
5: I want it to be right, Scott.
17: I would love that to be true. My goodness.
7: Maybe I just dreamt it. I wanted it to be true, and therefore it isn't ever.
5: It's all right.
7: That's my mistake. That's
5: not at all. No one's going to accuse you of being...
7: I'll take a beating for that one.
5: ...being yelling at clouds. Hey, he's the rapper! That guy! See, I think he wrapped some stuff, that P. Hustle.
7: I thought the P. Hustle name.
17: I can't find
7: from.
17: Any
7: okay. All right. Darn
17: evidence.
7: It. All right.
17: Of
7: okay.
5: Dang it.
17: DJ P. Hustle.
5: Man, David, you shouldn't have said that so fast about Mamdani. We could have milked him for $10.
7: No, I'm out. I'm out.
5: Dang it. So as far as PMS now, with this whole story... They're heartbroken for the Democrats?
17: Yes. Again, man, this is part of the op right now, I think. Is like not again, I'm not saying that the woman is lying about it, but they've rolled her out, this new victim, this new accuser, to be sort of the perfect victim, one that can absolve everybody who supported him up until now.
5: Got it.
17: And you're seeing that play out in real time. I mean, here is, again, MS Now's Antonia Hilton. Talking about this.
5: Okay.
21: There's really two groups of people who I feel most heartbroken for, which is the woman at the center of the story, and then the voters of Maine, who so many of them have been crying out, wanting change, desperate for a younger person to represent them in the Senate, someone with new ideas to bring to the table. Democrats have been trying in that state to strategize about how to get rid of Susan Collins for a long, long time, and finally believe that they had a glimmer of hope here. And I imagine they're feeling crushed right now.
5: Oh, my gosh.
17: But it's okay. We're all feeling crushed right now. We were all blindsided by the guy who fantasized openly about raping somebody who broke into his house.
5: Yeah. Dude, when you've heard so many bad things about a person, whether that person's like dating your sister or something like that, you're like, man, I've heard all these things. When you hear the next one, you're not so much heartbroken. You're heartbroken when you believe someone was really a good person, and then out of nowhere you find out they're a monster.
17: Yeah.
5: Oh, my gosh. Yeah, it's like you got one winner after another with that party.
17: Oh, yeah.
5: But I feel really bad for the voters. Oh, please. Golly, what a scene. All right, it's that time. We do it a couple of times a day. Go around the table. It may not be the biggest story out there, but it caught your attention. You want to bring it in. David, what's your story here?
17: Well, so Mitch McConnell, former Republican Senate leader, he's been out of commission for like 3 weeks. You know, there was a rumor that he had a heart attack. He had some sort of medical emergency that landed him in the hospital.
5: I saw a terrible rumor this morning.
17: Well, yeah, Laura Loomer put out that he's basically brain dead.
5: Yeah.
17: And now Scott Jennings, who knows him because they're both Kentucky guys, Scott Jennings said, I just spoke to my old friend Mitch McConnell this morning, the senior senator from Kentucky. He's still recovering in the hospital. Talked for about 20 minutes about Iran, Ukraine, the unfolding situation in Maine, a visit to the Teddy Roosevelt Presidential Library, even a bit of Senate history. I told him we want to see him back to work as soon as possible. So that's basically his nice way of saying Mitch McConnell is not brain dead.
5: Okay. All right.
7: He's making a rap record.
5: I was going to say.
17: He's making a rap record.
5: Yeah. His name is P-Mac.
7: He's making a rap record.
5: Yeah.
7: Everybody
5: knows
7: that.
5: Well, he's rapped before.
7: Yeah, I know. Well, yeah.
5: You've heard it.
7: I've heard it. I've got his CD.
5: All right, Scotty, what's your story?
7: My story is this. Rabid lefty Stephen King sticks by alleged rapist Graham Plattner. That's the headline.
5: Mm-hmm.
7: Stephen King said Graham Plattner may drop out. He said, I really hope he doesn't. He went on to say, meanwhile, the abuser-in-chief just keeps on keeping on. Meaning Trump, of course. He said, tell you what, if you knew the whole truth about everyone in the Senate and the House of Representatives, those chambers would be dead empty. So I'm sticking by Graham Plattner. Thanks for that, Stephen.
5: Boy, oh boy. When everyone else is like, all right, this is it, this is done, he's saying no.
7: Well, he's a nut.
5: You know, still my guy.
7: You know, that's another one of these guys. I realized, you know, that sometimes it's very difficult to separate the art from the politics of these guys.
5: Yes.
7: It's like, and for me, King, I'm just done with it. I was a rabid reader of his books.
5: Okay. When's the last time you read a Stephen King book?
7: Last book I read was Gerald's Game, and that was a while ago. But I've read The Shining.
5: Yeah. I mean, not like he's still putting out a bunch of stuff that you're reading.
7: I don't know what he's put out in recent
17: couple
7: of years or so. He was writing a book about every 6 months for a while.
17: I was trying to. There was years I was trying to get into Stephen King as a writer, and it was boring. The best thing that he ever did was hand off his stories to like competent writers to make good movies based on his stuff.
7: They were pretty good movies.
17: I mean, Misery is a great movie. We just talked about that a few minutes ago.
5: Okay.
17: The Green Mile.
5: Because I didn't read any of these books. All right. Are you telling me, is this just you, David? Is there a whole group of people out there that would say, this guy is an overrated writer?
17: There's a lot of people who will say that, yeah.
5: Got it. Because sometimes you might have a gut feeling about something being overrated, and you might look it up and like, oh my gosh, this is an entire community that feels exactly like I do about this. So that's why I asked.
7: No, and we have a mutual friend of ours who is in a club. Every time he releases one, he gets a copy of it.
5: Of a Stephen King book?
7: Yes.
5: Somebody we know.
7: We have a mutual friend, yes.
5: I can't imagine who that is.
7: Our pal Lloyd.
5: Really?
7: Yep.
5: Still to this day?
7: Up until at least a couple of years ago.
5: Wow, that's really surprising.
7: I mean, I don't know about today, but I mean, I just have a hard time with it now.
5: Real quick for my story, I'll make it fast. It's not that big a deal, and I don't want to spend that much time on Taylor Swift and Travis Kelce, because whatever. But there were a couple of NFLers that were at the wedding. One being George Kittle. As a Cowboy fan, I can't stand the 49ers, as a rule. It's hard not to like George Kittle on some level. He's just hilarious.
7: Mm-hmm.
5: He and Robert Tonyan Jr., they were invited to the wedding. They went. And they dressed in the tuxes Jim Carrey and Jeff Daniels wore in Dumb and Dumber. Okay, that is freaking legend there.
17: That's outstanding.
7: Yeah. That is outstanding.
5: So there, just one at the tip of the cap. That was pretty funny there. I would guess that everybody thought that was funny.
7: I bet some didn't.
5: Well, then they don't have a sense of humor.
7: Some of those A-listers.
5: Yeah, I understand. Okay. Oh, great Nimrod in the news coming up in just a few, and a news update next.
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5: The Markley, Van Camp, and Robbins Show. Yeah, a lot of people talk about the weight loss injections because they do get results, but a lot of people that want to lose significant weight don't want to mess with the needles. And some have heard about some other side effects, you know, like loose stools, things like that. Oh, it's just, well, it's not for, it, that doesn't happen to everybody, but it has happened to plenty where that word gets out and people are like, yeah, I want to lose the weight, but I don't want to deal with all that other stuff. And if you're in that boat, there is something that's been working for a lot of people.
24: Yeah, it's an oral supplement called Lean. 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
7: Okay. 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
5: News update, David Van Camp.
24: Let's see. Virginia Democrat Elaine Luria is defending Graham Plattner. This is
5: unreal.
24: Yeah.
6: I'm singularly focused on this district, the message of what's important to people here in Virginia's 2nd Congressional District. And they're always going to try to find a boogeyman and tie, you know, the Democrat to whatever shiny new thing is going to scare people. But the truth is I have a proven record in Congress, and I'm focused on listening to, supporting, and then representing those people across this district.
5: So we've gone from believe all women to, well, this accuser is basically the shiny new thing, I guess.
24: Yeah, right. I'm not even going to talk about Graham Plattner. He's just a boogeyman.
5: Wow.
7: The hypocrites.
5: Oh, just. Now, it may be true that the victim was coached up before she does an interview with Jake Tapper. I imagine she was.
24: I think she was, yeah.
5: Someone needs to coach up that idiot.
24: Yeah, no kidding.
5: Like, just to understand basic messaging, for crying out loud. That was terrible. All right, we got to get the Nimrods. Here we go.
8: When the going gets tough.
9: Damn it, this is too hard.
8: The dumb get dumber.
9: All right, Dan.
8: It's Nimrods in the News on the Markley, Van Camp, and Robbins Show.
9: I love the poorly educated.
5: All right. Nimrods in the News. We go to Kentucky, where a Ford worker got fired for stealing a $2 cookie. But he didn't really steal it. This is quite the tale, okay? I'll try to explain this the best I can. This dude, 60 years old, he's diabetic. He is a career electrician working the overnight shift. And this dude is very good at his job, apparently. He makes over $200,000 a year.
7: Oh, nice.
5: Doing very well. He works a lot of hours. Well, his blood sugar, he got a warning, needs something. Mm-hmm. So he goes to the kiosk, gets this $2 cookie, and you pay for it there.
7: Yeah.
5: There's a problem with the machine, and it's not reading the card. And so he leaves that area. Well, that part is caught on video. What the video doesn't catch is he goes to a different kiosk and pays for it there. However, he doesn't think anything about this until a couple of weeks later, and there's someone from the company. And they're letting him know, yeah, we have this on video. You stole the cookie. You're fired.
24: Oh, no.
7: Oh, my God.
5: He's got a union rep there, too. So you're fired. They didn't even give him a chance to get his tools together.
24: Oh, golly.
5: You have to leave the building. And it's not until later where he's saying, no, I paid for it. I paid for the cookie. All they had to do is look up the receipts to realize the guy actually paid for the cookie.
24: Oh, man.
5: And at the time, he's thinking, is this the way my employment's going to end? Wow. So you don't even look that up? So that's why that plant gets Nimrods in the news.
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33: A cascade of defections. I'm Lisa Brady, Fox News. A growing number of fellow Democrats are calling on Graham Plattner to drop out of the Senate race in Maine as an ex-girlfriend publicly accuses him of rape. One of his biggest supporters and fundraisers, Vermont Independent Senator Bernie Sanders, says he spoke with Plattner and recommended that he step aside.
14: Plattner denies the rape allegation and he has not dropped out of the race, but says he's weighing his options. This is just the latest scandal for Graham Plattner, following backlash over the chest tattoo as a Nazi symbol, also physical abuse allegations from other ex-girlfriends.
33: Fox's Alexis McAdams. If he drops out, party officials in Maine have until next Monday to choose a new candidate to face Republican Senator Susan Collins in November. At least two other Democrats now filing paperwork that opens the door to running. A setback in court for the Trump administration's effort to get detailed information about election workers in Georgia.
15: The Justice Department is seeking to obtain the names and personal contact information of every individual who worked or volunteered for Fulton County, Georgia's election operations in 2020 and obtained a grand jury subpoena to do that in April. But a federal judge has quashed that subpoena, ruling the subpoena is unreasonable and highly burdensome. The grand jury subpoena followed a January search of Fulton County's election hub by the FBI. President Trump has long claimed widespread voter fraud in the county cost him Georgia in the 2020 election. No recounts or investigations have uncovered fraud.
33: Fox's Jared Halpern in Washington. A deadly confrontation between federal immigration agents and a man they were trying to arrest in Houston. ICE says he was an illegal migrant from Mexico who attacked an officer with his vehicle early today during an attempted traffic stop and was shot when the officer fired in self-defense. The driver later died at a hospital. The FBI investigating. 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
17: KNSI News Time is 4:02. It's mostly cloudy with a high near 85 today. Your full KNSI forecast is coming up in moments. Good afternoon. I'm Jake Judd. Minnesota is facing flash flood threats with heavy rain in the forecast. Forecasters are anticipating multiple rounds of storms late today and again on Wednesday. Widespread rainfall could reach 1 to 3 inches, with some areas possibly reaching 4 to 7 inches. Forecasters say some storms could repeatedly move over the same areas, producing rainfall rates of more than 1 inch per hour. Damaging winds and large hail are also possible in parts of the state. With the ground already saturated from heavy storms Saturday and Monday night and a risk of high winds, forecasters warn it's also increasing the chances of more downed trees and power lines. St. Cloud City Council approved plans for 244 apartments along County Road 74 Monday night, clearing the way for the flats on 74th. The 6-0 vote rezones nearly 46 acres from highway commercial to a planned unit development. Traffic was the biggest concern raised at the hearing. Business owner Rick Halloran told the council he's worried about the safety on the corridor.
2: I go up and down that road to my other businesses and personal stuff all the time. It's a disaster and accidents waiting to happen.
17: Community Development Director Matt Glazeman says the road currently gets about 5,000 cars, would increase by 1,300, and can hold at least 10,000 daily trips by automobiles. Councilmember Mark Johnson abstained due to a conflict of interest. Now that the area has been rezoned, the project just needs final plat approval before construction begins. A Hugo woman accused of threatening Minnesota House Speaker Lisa Daymuth is pleading guilty. Rachel Welsh confessed to one count of threats of violence. Welsh is accused of leaving several voicemails for Daymuth in January and February, and one expletive-laden message she called the speaker racist and said that she would find her wherever she was. Daymuth released a statement applauding law enforcement for taking the threat seriously. Welsh is set to be sentenced on September 10th. For more on these and other stories, visit knsiradio.com, which is also where you can sign up for the daily newsletter. I'm Jake Judd, KNSI News.
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20: A flood watch begins at 10 p.m. tonight and continues until 10 a.m. tomorrow. Cloudy tonight with storms likely. Lows around 66. Northeast winds 5 to 10 miles per hour. High of 76. Tomorrow, chance of thunderstorms. I'm staff meteorologist Paul Trombley on KNSI. Right now, 73.
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5: The Markley, Van Camp, and Robin Show. Jamie Markley, David Van Camp, Scott Robbins, thank you for being here. 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
24: Well, the cows on The View brought on their favorite Republican, and that's any Republican that doesn't like Donald Trump anymore. It'd be Marjorie Taylor Greene.
5: Really?
24: Yeah, because she put out a tweet where she was saying that AIPAC, the American-based pro-Israel lobbying firm, was partially to blame for all the stuff coming out about Graham Plattner.
5: You mean like he didn't do any of these things?
24: Like I agree with the basic thesis that the timing of this is perfect for Democrats to parachute somebody in at the last minute because they have such a flawed candidate in Graham Plattner. That doesn't mean that it's all.

0: donors that put Israel first are playing in American politics.
1: Well, just AIPAC, like my friend is American donors, to be clear. It's Americans who care about U.S.
0: No. They care about Israel first. Israel's committing genocide.
1: You do know that under federal law, only American citizens can contribute to AIPAC.
0: Let me tell you, the future of this country is Americans are sick and tired of funding Israel's genocidal wars that are killing children
1: in Gaza and Lebanon.
0: Millions of
1: Americans, including me, support Israel, for the record. That may be your
0: position. I don't support the government of Israel. I support people. And I support Americans, and I support our tax dollars being used for our purposes.
1: Do you see how this is?
0: However, AIPAC took out one of my good friends, Thomas Massey. Okay, and Thomas Massey worked for his district.
1: Thomas Massey lost because Donald Trump endorsed against Thomas Massey.
0: Thomas Massey lost because
1: you're going to blame
0: Miriam Adelson.
1: Because it feels like
0: Miriam Adelson.
2: Oh my gosh, my head's going to explode.
3: They're just talking over each other.
4: Yeah, remember when we used to say Marjorie Taylor Greene was a nut, but she's our nut?
3: Yeah.
4: Yeah, she's not our nut
5: anymore. Yeah, once they cease being your nut, then they're just a nut.
4: Yeah.
3: Right.
4: Both sides have their nuts.
3: Yes. Oh, for sure.
4: And usually when you have a nut on your side, there's a little bit of upside to them.
3: Yeah.
4: Along with the downside.
5: Yeah.
4: Now it's just nut.
5: Well, you cringe either way.
3: Yeah.
4: Yeah, I mean, so what's her
5: even
4: play?
5: Even if it's your nut, you're like, oh, God.
3: The podcast circuit, I mean, that's kind of what a lot of these folks wind up going to.
4: To build something for the future.
3: Build a brand for themselves, yeah.
4: Got it. Okay.
5: Building a brand.
4: Well, it is this interesting thing for left media now with the Blattner stuff, because you know they had him go on all the shows and he was, you know, pretty much guaranteeing there was nothing else that was going to come out.
3: Yeah,
4: because it was, you know, Mika had him on and she was going to, you know, be bringing the tough questions to Graham Blattner at the time with her.
6: Can you just talk about the nature of the sexting in terms of, can you call for the release of the Epstein files? And can you call out those who have abused women and not be conflicted in any way?
7: Yes, of course. I mean, I engaged in consensual romantic activities with adults at an earlier part in my life. That seems like a fairly normal thing most people do.
4: Well, not getting all rapey.
5: Well,
4: that's not the normal thing there. Yeah. Well, and on, you know, the whole accuser, that whole bit, you know, there was one clip that we hadn't had a chance to get to yet. Let's just roll it out here. Because I think, you know, generally, she's telling the truth. There's some of it that's head-scratching about it. There's no doubt about that. But when she talks about the morning after that this all happened, like, he was so drunk he couldn't remember anything when he had forced himself on her, and she said, Jake Tapper actually asked the question, you know, did he rape you? And, well, if you missed that, this is what she said, just for clarity's sake.
7: It's like a fairly normal thing most people do.
6: Can you
4: turn her off.
3: I was like, boy, that's an unfortunate slip there, because he goes, that's just like a natural thing people do.
4: Whoa. Right. Right.
3: Oh, yeah, no, that's part
5: exactly,
3: of it.
5: Yeah.
3: Hold on a second.
4: No, here's Tapper.
8: Did Graham Blattner rape you?
9: By definition, yes. Absolutely.
8: Because he had non-consensual sex with you.
9: Yeah.
8: Forced himself on you.
9: Mm-hmm.
8: Even after you had told him no and fought him off.
9: Yeah. He violated multiple layers of consent that night.
4: And she went on to say in part of it that she felt like he was so intoxicated that if she would try to fight it off, it would have made the whole thing worse.
3: Mm-hmm.
4: Oh, my gosh. And then the morning after.
9: In the morning, he woke up and he went to go put his arm around me. And so I remember taking his arm and throwing it back at him. And I said, are you serious, Graham? And he's like, what? And I'm like, do you not remember what happened last night? He's like, no. And I'm like, okay, I need you to get dressed and leave and never talk to me again. Like, nothing that happened was okay. And he did. He just got up and got dressed and left and didn't seem concerned.
8: He didn't ask me
9: a single question.
4: That is also very odd. Because if that's not your style, and you don't remember anything, and she's saying it wasn't consensual, and then she sends you an Instagram message, 2 weeks later?

0: to say, hey, nothing about that night was consensual and it was wrong, and you get that message, you don't say, hey, well, tell me what happened.
1: Right. What happened here?
0: But he did not do that.
2: Well, he knew what happened.
0: So you think he does remember?
2: Well, of course he does.
0: Yeah. Or yeah, he's out.
1: Yeah. It sure seems like that's the way it's going to go when Bernie is out there like saying, okay, fine, you got to step down. Oh, gosh.
0: Yeah.
1: I'm so tired.
0: Yeah. By the way, I happened to see this story earlier out of New York. There is this dude called Sneeko. Have you heard of him?
1: In passing, yeah. He's a radical Islam guy, right?
0: Yes. Yeah. Also known as a provocateur. Mm-hmm. Real name, Nicholas Kendi Balanthazi. Freaking right, I nailed it.
2: Sneeko.
0: Yeah, that's what he goes by, Sneeko. Hmm. And I happen to see the clip where, you know, he is saying, this is the Islamic Republic of New Yorkistan. You see this city? You see how it looks? Then it was, Inshallah, your city looks just like this too. That's Arabic for God willing. Mm-hmm. Yes. Saying this is what this is going to be. Every house in this city is going to be Islamic. Mm-hmm. Is going to be Muslim. So are you thinking he's just saying this to get clicks and to get attention? Or is there something to what he's saying? That is the goal.
1: Well,
0: make no mistake, that is the goal.
1: I think it both can be true. I don't think it's going to happen in a city as large as New York, but I think that is the goal.
0: Yeah. But it's not talked about that much in the open, but it seems like it's becoming more so.
1: No, because right now there's still, you know, a marriage of convenience between the socialist, communist, and Islamist.
0: Yes.
1: At some point, one of them is going to make a decision that's going to upset the other.
0: Oh, yeah. Yeah, you talk about a civil war there. Mm-hmm. That just doesn't go on forever. That's absolutely not going to happen.
2: 25 years ago, if you'd have said that about Dearborn, Michigan, you would have went, well, that probably won't happen.
0: No, it's just a little bit at a time.
2: Yeah, right.
0: You know what I mean?
2: Mm-hmm.
0: It's just, you know, another day it's, well, we got to have this. We should introduce this into the school for all of these different kids here. Well, we should probably have this space where they can pray out in the public. Mm-hmm. That would be welcoming and that would be nice. Yeah, it's just an inch by inch, you know, sort of thing. That's the way it happens over
2: it's
0: time.
2: It's a long game.
0: 100%.
2: Mm-hmm.
0: That's the way it is. Other news out there. David, I wanted to bring this up to you. Happened to see this story that there's a study that kids pick up language biases from cartoons. And it's very common for villains to speak in non-standard and foreign accents, and then kids pick up the accents. Have you seen this at all with your kids?
1: With my kids, no. My kids don't watch a ton of TV.
0: Okay.
1: But I remember hearing this about Peppa Pig, where kids started speaking in British accents.
2: Yes.
1: Because they were watching so much Peppa Pig that was just their normal. Or they would like pick a couple of words.
0: Wow.
1: And where they, like, instead of garage, they'd say garage. You know, they'd pronounce it that way.
2: Hello, Daddy.
1: Yes. Are we going to go into the lorry? It's a truck. It's a truck. No. You are not saying lorry.
0: Oh, that's hilarious. Yeah. Unless it's your kid and it's driving you crazy, actually, then it's not so funny.
1: My son did drop a lorry on me once.
0: Really?
1: And I was like, where did you pick that up? From Gary's Garage. Nope, we're not watching that show anymore. You are not. No, sir.
2: No more Peppa Pig.
1: We're not doing that.
0: Oh, my gosh. One of the authors said, we were the first to actually see if kids internalize this. Their biases first appear at the age of 3 in the studies we've done, and it grows stronger with age. So, watch out what the kids are watching.
1: Well, yeah.
0: Crying out loud. Next thing you know, they're going to say my favorite sport is soccer.
1: I know.
0: And we cannot have that.
1: That's where it's like, hey, listen, I've never hit a kid. But, all right?
0: Yeah. Has anyone seen any of the numbers yet of how many people were watching last night when the United States went down in defeat?
1: I have not seen.
2: No, I didn't see anything on that.
0: Okay. We'll try to get some numbers on that. And then have you seen anything written like this is going to be like the dawn?
2: Oh, I heard it today on the way to work. Yeah.
0: Really?
2: Yeah.
0: for soccer.
2: Yes. This is the thing. This is the turning point. This is the moment. Soccer becomes the national pastime. Yes.
0: Again, man.
2: I mean, we've been hearing this for 40 years.
0: Well, because there have been a ton of kids playing soccer for a long, long time.
2: But they did, yeah.
0: But it still doesn't take over.
2: Doesn't translate.
3: No, because the stud athletes, once they get to high school, most of them wind up not playing soccer. They're playing football, baseball, and basketball.
0: Yeah.
2: I did hear somebody say it last night. Imagine if LeBron would have played soccer. How great of a soccer player he could have been just based on
3: athleticism. Yeah, but he wouldn't be a gazillionaire.
2: No, of not course right. not. No, but I mean, if kids were to take that route, you're right, though, when you say that, Well, he was interest by the time they have other choices.
0: He would have been a great tight end. People have said that for a long time.
2: Oh, I think so, too. But any athletic event, I think he would have been really good at, yes.
0: But if you've ever heard, like, great athletes talk about, like, say, the choice between football and basketball, the guys will tell you, and I've heard football guys say this, like, former pros, if I had the option for basketball, I would have taken that.
3: Yeah.
0: Because a longer career, and you don't get beat up as much.
2: Right.
3: You're not.
0: A lot of people defer to football because they didn't make it in basketball, or they didn't have quite the size or the length.
2: Yeah. Right.
3: Well, yeah, that's true. I mean, if LeBron James is a tight end, he's not playing right now.
0: Oh, yeah, he's already done. He's been done for years.
3: Yeah.
2: And probably barely able to walk. Yeah.
0: Sometimes.
2: Yeah.
0: Yeah, I think Gronk probably got out when... It's a good time for him to get out when he did. All right, we got to get to a news update and the five stories we're watching today. It's coming right up.
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24: One, two, three,
3: all right, number five, four energy companies officially have moved to Texas from Delaware. Well, because, well, they want the business-friendly environment.
2: What?
3: Number four, at least three tankers were struck by projectiles in the Strait of Hormuz. I say three because there was a report that a fourth had been hit. Number three, President Trump is in Turkey for a NATO meeting. Number two, Democrat Senate candidate Graham Plattner is facing calls to drop out of his race in Maine and let another person run before next Monday's deadline. Related to that, well, somebody's hearing something because number one, a pro-Susan Collins group is canceling TV ad schedules that had been booked for, well, starting Thursday. So they're like, yeah. Well, there's no point in running the ads because
0: he's done.
3: He's not done. Well, the news is doing our work for us right now.
2: Exactly.
3: Yeah.
0: Yeah. I don't know if you happen to see this. In New York City, that this building is feared to be on the verge of collapse.
2: Oh, geez, oh, I saw this. Oh, my gosh.
3: Yeah.
0: Well, go ahead.
3: Well, they're converting it into living space. It was a corporate office building. And I saw the video of a bunch of workers, like, kind of standing on one floor, seeing the support beams just completely askew.
2: Yeah.
0: You're just bending.
3: And they are way more casual than I would be in that situation.
0: Yes. You figure they know something we don't, like, well, the structure, the main structure's right. Fine, but just these beams are, you know.
3: Yeah.
0: What they say, bending like cigarettes.
3: Yeah, but they...
0: Well,
3: they
0: cigarettes break.
3: Yeah, they evacuated.
0: Yes.
3: Because they're saying this could collapse. This could come down.
2: And you got people standing around with their cell phones.
3: Yeah.
2: Videotaping it just in case it comes crashing down.
0: Oh, yeah. 37-story building. Pfizer used to have offices there. Yeah, that would be pretty spooky. Mm-hmm. And then there's the Charlie Kirk assassination trial.
3: Yeah.
0: At least the pre-trial.
3: Yeah.
0: Is what's going on. And there's some never before seen videos.
3: Mm. Yeah.
0: And you were talking about this off air, David.
3: Yeah.
0: I've seen it too.
3: They're having so I know that there's been the conspiracy wing that says that maybe Tyler Robinson, the accused gunman, was never even on campus. Well, they got a bunch of videos of him walking around campus.
0: Yes.
3: Including multiple videos of him walking in a weird way, like he's got at least a part of a rifle stuck down his pants.
0: Yeah, either that or he's got just, you know, a peg leg.
3: Yeah, it is. It is kind of funny that given his relationship with a trans furry, he stopped to eat at a Chick-fil-A. Even the radicals.
2: That would seem to fall in the... Yeah, that just doesn't seem right.
0: Well, he would have grown up eating Chick-fil-A. His family was fairly religious, right? That's what we heard.
2: They're haters, you know.
0: Who's haters?
2: Chick-fil-A.
0: Well, if you're from the left.
2: Yeah.
0: Yeah, but boy, once you've had the Chick-fil-A, do you ever, you know, say, I got to renounce it? Because I'm dating a furry now? The Chick-fil-A supersedes the furry, apparently.
2: You're not committed to the cause, then, are you?
0: Yeah.
3: So, yeah, they've got a whole lot of videos out there of him walking around the campus, driving the car. They were talking about, they've been, what they're doing this week is laying out the evidence to prove to the court that they have a case to proceed.
0: Which, for a lot of people, is wild that they have to do that. Because a lot of us have already seen what they have.
2: Right.
0: But I know there's a bunch of people that don't believe it at all, which is wild. This is the Markley, Van Camp, and Robin show.
3: Well, a lot of those people are flailing right now. Because they they did not realize how much video footage was collected by the prosecution and just never released because, well, they want to save it for the trial.
0: Right.
3: And all the people with TPUSA are like, we told you, we had multiple high-definition cameras all around there, and we turned it all over to the prosecutors.
0: Right.
3: They have it.
0: Yes. But, dude, I know one person, that, like, otherwise very smart individual that is convinced that was an inside job from TPUSA. I don't get it.
3: I just don't understand where that comes from. And I like a good conspiracy theory. It makes no sense.
0: Sure. All right, we got to get to a couple of news updates and the Scott Robbins trifecta coming right up. We're Markley, Van Camp, and Robbins, and you're listening to AM 1450 and FM 99.3 KNSI.
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4: KNSI News Time is 4:30, a mix of sun and clouds with the chance of a storm, high near 85. Your full KNSI forecast is on the way in moments. Good afternoon, I'm Jake Judd. Two people were injured and several homes damaged after a suspected tornado touched down near Floyd Lake, just north of Detroit Lakes, Monday evening. The Becker County Sheriff's Office says both suffered non-life-threatening injuries and were taken to an area hospital for treatment. Emergency crews continue to assess the damage, which includes numerous downed trees and power lines throughout the area. An emergency shelter has been opened at M State College for residents displaced by the storm or anyone needing assistance. Meanwhile, central Minnesota is cleaning up today after a strong storm swept through overnight. The National Weather Service says the storms brought damaging wind gusts and large hail as they moved in from west and northwest. More than 7,000 homes and businesses are without power statewide. XL says crews worked hard to restore the service today and customers can track their progress on their outage map. A group of Central Minnesota musicians is performing this weekend to raise money for Place of Hope, a nonprofit that provides shelter and support services for homeless families and individuals in the St. Cloud area. The benefit, called Be the Hope, is set for Saturday at Iron Street Distillery. Pastor Carol Jean Smith, a guest on KNSI's Dan the Ox Oxner, shows the organization's support goes beyond just providing a place to stay.
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4: 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I'm Jake Judd, KNSI News.
6: This is a Bloomberg Money Minute. Walmart and its Sam's Club warehouse chain are lowering prices on thousands of items, grocery staples like ground beef, ice cream, and potato chips. And amid stubbornly high inflation, President Trump commended the chain for the cuts, urged others to do the same. Three ships attacked today while traveling through the Strait of Hormuz off the coast of Iran, ramping up oil prices, prompting the U.S. to revoke a waiver that allowed Iran to sell its oil on the open market. Well, oil topped $72 a barrel in late trading, while stocks were lower today, especially chipmakers and AI-related stocks, on renewed worries about overspending on technology. At the close, the Dow was down 131 points. The tech-heavy NASDAQ took the worst of it, down 302, a more than 1% decline, the S&P down 34. And some adults-only honeymoon getaways of the past are increasingly becoming destinations for families. Couples who once headed to Bora Bora or Santorini are back with their kids, even their parents in tow, and resorts like it. Tom Busby, Bloomberg Radio.
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12: A flood watch begins at 10 p.m. tonight and continues until 10 a.m. tomorrow. Cloudy tonight with storms likely. Lows around 66. Northeast winds 5 to 10 miles per hour. High of 76. Tomorrow, chance of thunderstorms. I'm staff meteorologist Paul Frobley on KNSI. Right now, 73.
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2: I'm Jamie Markley, the Gen Xer.
0: David Van Camp, the Millennial. The Sexy Boomer, that's Scott Robbins. News update, David Van Camp.
3: Well, we go to Cambridge, Massachusetts. Well, I missed this at the time, but the woke city council listened to a bunch of liberal activists and disabled the ShotSpotter system in their town.
0: Oh, gosh.
3: ShotSpotter is a gunshot detection technology which can help alert police to possible gunfire, thus allowing them to respond to possible gunfire more quickly. Because a lot of times, you know, if you have a dense urban area, if there are shots fired, people don't call the cops. Or they call the cops and give them bad information. In fact, CWB in Chicago has started documenting what they're calling Brandon's bodies, because Brandon Johnson also shut down ShotSpotter in the city of Chicago. And you hear horrible stories about people who just bleed out on the sidewalk because they're there for an hour before anybody shows up.
0: Well, ShotSpotter's racist.
3: That's what they say. Well, here's
2: and that was the reasoning behind it, correct?
3: Absolutely, yeah. Here were some of the cafeo-wearing weirdos who showed up to the city council in May to denounce ShotSpotter and urge the city council to take action.
26: I do not consent for my vulnerable neighbors in our welcome community sanctuary city to be at risk.
27: And to make sure we hear from neighbors more directly impacted than I am, I will also be sharing a recorded note from a Putnam Gardens resident. He's unable to be here, but feels that ShotSpotter surveillance puts him and his family at risk.
28: Black and brown communities in Cambridge in very real danger.
29: The BIPOC members of the Cambridge community are more likely to be recorded by ShotSpotter and thus are more vulnerable to potential abuses of the data and recordings collected by the company.
3: None of that is actually true.
0: Maybe stop all the shooting.
3: Yeah, that's one remedy, but apparently that's unthinkable. That's
0: too much to ask.
3: Yeah, well, there's
2: too far,
3: a
2: sir.
3: 32-year-old named Javier Bautista, who was shot and killed in Cambridge, and he was in an area where there was a ShotSpotter detector, but it's not no longer functional. He bled out on the sidewalk alone for an hour before somebody stumbled upon his body.
0: And that's what happens.
3: There's a chance he could have been saved if they'd had this technology, because nobody called the cops or nobody heard the shots that killed him. His sister talked with a local news outlet, the local ABC affiliate.
11: And it sucks to know that like something could have made any difference. And it sucks to know that my brother was laying on the ground alone for an hour.
13: Bautista.
3: Yeah. The liberals who infantilize especially communities of color have so much freaking blood on their hands. It's not surprising to me that they would support a guy with a Nazi tattoo in Maine.
0: Yeah. But they feel better about themselves.
3: Oh, yeah.
0: Because they were speaking out about the vulnerable communities. Mm-hmm.
2: Anybody talk to the people actually living in the vulnerable communities about how they feel about it?
0: Well, no. Because if they actually went into those neighborhoods and talked to especially
2: real people about, real consequences,
0: Yes, some of the single moms and the other women in those neighborhoods are like, something's got to be done about the crime.
2: Grandparents? I mean,
0: not everyone, but plenty enough.
2: Of course. Oh, yeah.
0: No, it's crazy.
2: Not everyone, but they never ask those people, though. They just decide for themselves that this is racist.
0: Yes.
2: Yeah. And people
0: are vulnerable. And I'm sure they learned it at some woke university.
2: Yeah, or somebody told them that or whatever.
0: Yeah.
3: The over-surveillance of communities of color is what they
2: always
3: say. But this isn't the same as the flock cameras.
2: No. You know,
3: the AI facial recognition. This is something that it triggers a response if there is if it sounds like gunshots have been fired. And you put them in communities where shots get fired a lot.
0: Yes. Well, you could go to I don't know how many different cities across America, and here is usually the cycle of what happens, especially in these neighborhoods. It's rampant crime. A bunch of people get shot and killed, right? There are people in that community. It's like, where's the help? We're ignored. And it's sort of like crying race saying, we're ignored because no one cares about the black and brown people here. Mm-hmm. And then you have surveillance, and you're like, okay, we're going to police this area a whole lot more to try to crack down on the crime. Well, you're unfairly targeting these neighborhoods because of black and brown. And all you want to say to anybody is, it has nothing to do with the color of anybody. It's you're going to where the crime is and trying to stop it and trying to keep people safe.
3: Well, I mean,
0: it doesn't matter if it's the ghetto or the trailer park.
3: Right.
0: It doesn't matter.
3: It also... I mean, imagine saying it's racist because, I don't know, cops set up speed traps at certain parts of roads where they catch people speeding all the time.
0: Right.
3: Like, yeah, there's a reason why they hang out on that particular corner, because people fly down the road all
0: yes.
3: the time.
0: I remember that. It was like from 19, I would say 88 to 93, they had it out for white guys with long hair in black Firebird formulas.
2: They did, huh?
3: Who yes. happened to be speeding.
0: Yes. Unfairly targeted. Dang it.
2: Oh, I think it was fairly targeted. Yeah.
0: I was a victim, Scott. I just want to stick to my story.
2: The unlawful work.
3: I also think it's wrong that you have so many cops posted up around where there are a lot of bars. Like, it's almost like they're trying to catch people driving drunk.
0: Yeah.
3: It's not fair. That's discriminatory towards the drunk.
2: You know, it's not like they don't have reams of evidence that this works either. I mean, they do.
0: I know.
2: Yeah. It works.
0: Yeah. New York Post saying Graham Plattner holding Democratic Party hostage, refusing to drop out unless he gets the name successor.
2: Well,
0: that's what sources are saying.
3: Well, I've seen some of the political chattering class saying, well, he doesn't really have the leverage. What are you talking about? He has all the leverage in the world.
2: Sure.
3: He doesn't have to go anywhere. He doesn't have to. He doesn't have to drop out. Now, he may go on and lose in November, but he's got the Democrats over a barrel right now.
2: Yeah, he was duly elected to run.
0: He's going to lose.
2: Well, of course.
3: What does he care about?
0: I know. But he's more than anything. He just cares about the future of his state that he loves so much.
3: Sure.
2: You know, if he runs and loses, he could become a martyr.
0: Okay.
2: You know, my party abandoned me.
0: Yeah.
3: I don't know. Talk to Roy Moore about that.
2: That's true. You guys got Roy Moore as your standard bearer there, don't you?
0: Good luck. All right, you ready for your big three, Scotty?
2: Yeah.
0: All right, here we go.
13: Are you ready?
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15: It's the three most important news stories of the day.
16: I hit the trifecta.
15: Well, at least according to Scott Robbins. It's the trifecta on the Markley, Van Camp, and Robbins Show.
0: Every day about this time, Scott Robbins' top three stories helped by his hero.
17: I'm Casey Kasem.
2: And hello, Casey Kasem.
17: I'm ready.
2: Just got back from the Travis Kelce wedding, did you?
17: Nope. Three.
2: I don't believe him. All the cool DJs were there. Yeah.
0: He told you yesterday he wasn't there.
2: I know. That's just a... He was just kidding.
17: Give it up. Three.
3: He's abiding by that NDA, dude. He's not... You're not going to... You're not going to get him sued. Yeah.
2: He's not saying anything.
17: Now, that's not as tricky as it sounds.
3: His wife will start hitting him again if he gets sued.
2: She's brutal, man.
17: All right. I ain't going to stand for it.
2: Well, you have.
3: What you got? What you got for number three, Scott?
2: Students will no longer be able to take out federal loans to pay for degree programs that fail to return of investment. That started, by the way. That's going on right now. It's response to a fact that graduates of more than 800 college programs across the country, including at institutions like the University of Southern California, New York's New School, make less than average high school grads year after year after year getting a degree despite all of the effort and tuition money that goes into it. So the federal government says, well, no more money for you.
3: Well, somebody's going to sue.
2: Well, of course they will. This isn't done. But, I mean, not yet anyway.
3: I love this policy. I've been wanting this policy for a long time.
2: You have. It's like the, It is like the Van Camp policy came up with years ago. So it makes complete sense from a student perspective and from a taxpayer perspective to stop giving money to programs that leave students financially worse off. The HEA Group, a policy organization focused on higher education and economic mobility, used Education Department data to compare average graduate earnings from 32,000 bachelor degree programs around the country with the average high school student's wages, the high school graduate. According to the findings, 804 programs, 2% of all undergraduate programs, which graduate 40,000 students annually, were flagged as potentially failing the new policy changes. Graduates with music degrees from the University of Southern California, Juilliard, and the New School earned less on average 4 years after graduation than those with just high school diplomas. And it's not even close, by the way. Graduates of the Fine Arts Studio Arts Program at New York City's Cooper Union pulled in just $24,900 on average 4 years out. And students with degrees in liberal arts as well as fine and studio arts from Bard College made slightly below the typical high school graduate, $34,571 versus $34,700 respectively. And they're saying this is going to end. We're not doing this anymore. And if we stop paying for these things through government loans, maybe these universities will stop offering them and actually offer classes that will earn money when you get out.
17: The countdown doesn't stop till we reach the top.
3: They aren't taking into account the trust fund of a lot of these grads, by the way.
0: But, yeah, no kidding.
2: Well, that's true. Yeah, that is true.
0: Scott Robbins, government loans top only. Three of the yeah. day, up to number
17: two.
3: What you got for number two?
2: Oh, Patti LuPone. Know who she is? She has revealed that an LGBTQ cruise ship that she was performing on has been banned from entering Turkey. She's a big Tony Award winner. You would know her, I suppose, if you knew her work. I don't know much about her either. But she was shocked to learn, she said. She said, I'm shocked. The Atlantis cruise I was performing on has been banned from entering Turkey. We're like sailing to Turkey. No, you're not. Turn it around. Not welcome here. A ship, a magnificent ship, full of these jovial gay men and me, denied entry in Turkey simply because of who is on board. Probably should have understood how Turkey deals with things before setting sail to that end of the world.
3: Yeah. Also, you know, maybe give a shout out to the good old-fashioned US of A, where we won't ban you.
2: No, not at all. The queer scene in Turkey, it's been said, is small compared to more liberal countries.
3: Yeah.
2: He said, you got to be careful when you go there because it may not be safe for you.
0: They really don't understand how the freaking world works, do they?
2: They do not. And it is amazing to me.
0: Good night.
2: Now, there'll be other stops on this ship as well into more favorable countries.
0: But we got a bunch of people on the ship that said, gays for Palestine.
2: Right, yes.
3: performing in Gaza one night only, and I mean one night only.
0: Yeah. Buddy.
2: So Fetty Lupone didn't have to work that night. Yeah, there you go.
0: The Scott Robbins trifecta, top three of the day.
1: And finally, one.
2: I'm all about collectibles, and we have a new one. Taylor Swift and Travis Kelce's wedding making its way into the collectible world. An eBay seller has listed what they claim now is a handkerchief from the couple's July 3rd wedding. New York City, the couple's TNT monogram, and the lyric, "So it's going to be forever." It's listed right now at $100. I don't know where the bidding will stop or where it is currently, but that's just one of the many things. Apparently, that will be offered up at some point in time by guests who decided to take a few things and then bank them later.
0: The collectible part of the story with Mr. Yes. Robbins.
2: Got to have that. Got to have it.
0: Yeah.
1: Give it up.
0: Wow.
1: And
2: hey,
1: there you have it.
2: Listen, I got a couple of collectibles of you, buddy.
1: Scott thinks I still care.
2: No, I got old AT-40s I hung on to.
0: The Scott Robbins trifecta, top three of the day. Well done as always, Scotty.
2: Thanks.
0: Yeah.
1: Say it again.
0: Well done as always, Scotty. There you go. Okay. Oh, man. That Little League money wasn't supposed to go to strip clubs and ED pills, was it? Nimrod's in the News is coming up.
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6: Well, looking at the preliminary hearing for the trial of Tyler Robinson, the guy who is accused of assassinating Charlie Kirk, they're laying out a pretty good timeline of him on the campus, climbing up the stairs, getting onto the roof. It's a pretty far away surveillance video of him getting up on the roof, but they believe that this matches up with other clearer pictures from right around the time that he fired the shot.
5: It'll be interesting to see how all of this plays out. 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Nimrods of the news, it's time.
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5: All right. Nimrods in the News, we go to Las Vegas. Our friends in Vegas may already know this story. Former board president of a little league that serves families in the area has been arrested. This is after the league's board sent a letter to families notifying them of financial discrepancies in its bank accounts.
7: Uh-oh.
5: Steve Rodriguez Prado, arrested and posted bail, charged with one count of theft. That's ranging from $25,000 to $100,000. Two counts of forgery, one count of a convicted person failing to register with local law enforcement within 48 hours. What are we talking about? According to the arrest report, Prado spent $65,000 on casinos, air travel, strip clubs, ride shares, video games, erectile dysfunction medication, and car insurance.
7: My goodness.
5: The Little League money. Yes. Well, a strip club, like $1,351, including an $800 bottle of Don Julio, 1942. Dang. Also left a tip of $433.
7: Candy.
5: Also, $294 for the erectile dysfunction medication Blue Chew.
6: He was trying to make sure that she finished med school, okay?
5: 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Yeah. 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
15: This is a Fox News alert. A new round of strikes against Iran. I'm Lee Silicera. Central Command Forces have begun launching a series of powerful strikes against Iran after it targeted and attacked commercial ships manned by civilians in international waters. CENTCOM calling the strikes unwarranted, dangerous, and a clear violation of the ceasefire. Earlier, the Trump administration revoked a license that allowed Tehran to sell its oil in the open market.
16: The Treasury Department waived some sanctions on Iranian oil sales as part of the 60-day ceasefire agreement reached between the U.S. and Iran, but that license allowing oil sales is now revoked. It comes hours after three commercial ships were fired at by Iran as they transited the Strait of Hormuz. A memorandum of understanding between the U.S. and Iran requires the free and safe passage of vessels through the narrow waterway.
15: Fox's Jared Halpern in Washington. In a statement, Iran's foreign ministry condemned the suspension of sales. President Trump now in Turkey for a NATO summit.
17: The president says he even would have skipped this summit altogether had it not been for where it's being held, as well as the invitation from Turkey's president, who Trump is clearly seeing as a close ally.
15: Fox's Mark Meredith in Ankara, Turkey. Vermont Senator Bernie Sanders has joined the list of people calling for Maine Democratic Senate candidate Graham Platner to drop out after an ex-girlfriend accused him of sexual assault.
18: She's accusing him of raping her back in 2021. She tells CNN he forced himself on her inside of her home in Maine despite telling him to stop.
15: Fox's Alexis McAdams. Platner denies the allegations and has said that he will step back from campaigning this week, canceling a series of town hall events. If Platner drops out by next Monday, Democrats have until July 27th to choose a new candidate to face Republican Senator Susan Collins in November. Wall Street AI stocks sent the markets lower again. The Dow lost 130. 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
22: Extreme heat's being blamed for more deaths in the Northeast.
23: The record-setting heat wave that brought triple-digit temperatures to the Northeast and Mid-Atlantic resulted in the deaths of dozens of people. New Jersey health officials say at least 29 heat-related deaths were recorded across 10 different counties in the past week. In New York City, a spokesperson for Mayor Zohran Mamdani confirmed that 3 people died inside their homes over the weekend. Philadelphia recorded 4 heat-related deaths with 3 consecutive days above 101 degrees for the first time in its history. According to Fox Weather, the historic heat dome that hit the eastern U.S. set at least 148 daily high temperature records between June 30th and July 5th. In New York City, Tanya J. Powers, Fox News.
22: The federal official predicting prices and inflation will be cooling in coming months, but he's not suggesting any changes in interest rates.
24: Right now, my view is the monetary policy is well positioned.
25: New York Federal Reserve President John Williams tells Edward Lawrence of Fox Business he sees the economy holding up.
24: We're seeing steady growth with GDP growth around 2%. I feel that's around the trend growth rate. We saw that last year. We're seeing that in the first half of this year.
25: He sees inflation improving.
24: So today, headline inflation on the PCE index is around 4%. I expect that to come down, you know, each of the next several months as energy prices come down. And also, as those energy prices come down, we'll see that show up also in core inflation.
25: Williams says he plans to continue giving his views on the economy, which is separate from explicit guidance. Jenny Coselda, Fox News.
22: Mariska Hargitay is set to host the 78th Annual Emmy Awards. NBC Universal made the announcement today, the day before nominations are announced. Hargitay has been a mainstay on NBC as a longtime star of Law & Order Special Victims Unit, one of the longest-running dramas in TV history. I'm Lee Silasera. This is Fox News.
26: 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Good evening and welcome to the 5 p.m. Report. Bob Hughes here, inviting you to stay with us for the latest local news and weather. And we'll have a Fox Sports update in a bit. We'll also go outside the box with the Ox and even listen in on a conversation I had earlier this morning. 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But right now, it's time for news.
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28: 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Chance of showers and thunderstorms tonight with a low of 66. Your full KNSI forecast is on the way in moments. Good evening, I'm Jake Judd. A Hugo woman accused of threatening Minnesota House Speaker Lisa Daymuth is pleading guilty. Rachel Welsh confessed to one count of threats of violence. Welsh is accused of leaving several voicemails for Daymuth in January and February, and one expletive-laden message she called the House Speaker racist and said that she would find her. Daymuth released a statement applauding law enforcement for taking the threat seriously. Welsh is set to be sentenced on September 10th. An emergency water main break has shut down a stretch of Pine Cone Road in Sartell for about a week while crews complete repairs. Pine Cone Road will be closed between 5th Street North and 2.5 Street North starting at 7 o'clock on Wednesday night and continuing through 7 o'clock on Tuesday night. City officials say the underground water main broke beneath the roadway. Because Pine Cone Road is concrete, crews must dig through the pavement to locate and repair the break, then pour new concrete and allow it to cure before the road can safely reopen to traffic. For more on the closure, go to knsiradio.com. A Central Minnesota teenager is celebrating a big win. Brooklyn H., a member of the Boys and Girls Clubs of Central Minnesota, has been named the 2026 Midwest Region Youth of the Year. The honor comes after she competed at the local, state, and regional levels, going through speeches, interviews, and months of preparation. Brooklyn says the moment her name was called is one she's still trying to process.
0: I was feeling very anxious. Then when I heard my name get called, it just all went over my head. I was extremely excited, and I just couldn't believe it. It was a moment where I'm still very shocked about.
28: The win comes with a $20,000 college scholarship, bringing her total earnings through the competition to $42,500. Brooklyn now heads to New York City on October 1st to compete for the national title. A St. Cloud nonprofit is hoping the community will show up and give back this Saturday. 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

0: 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I'm Jake Judd, KNSI News.
1: I have a wife. 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
9: 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Now your local forecast from the Hanson Paving Weather Center.
10: A flood watch begins at 10 p.m. tonight and continues until 10 a.m. tomorrow. Cloudy tonight with storms likely. Lows around 66. Northeast winds 5 to 10 miles per hour. High of 76. Tomorrow, chance of thunderstorms. I'm Staff Meteorologist Paul Frombly on KNSI. Currently, it's 75 degrees.
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1: KNSI. From the Fox Sports Studios in Los Angeles. Here's Isaac Lohengrin.
2: In the round of 16 at the World Cup, Argentina rallied from a 2-0 deficit to beat Egypt 3-2. Argentina got on the board in the 79th minute. And then 4 minutes after that, here was Derek Ray on Fox.
3: On the way through, until they line something up here, Argentina. Oh, it's gone in! It's 2-2, and who else? Lionel Messi, the savior for Argentina.
2: Which would then score the winner in second half stoppage time.
3: Lautaro Martinez sending it over. Enzo Fernandez, can you believe this?
2: Yes and no. Final score, Argentina 3, Egypt 2. Argentina to face either Switzerland or Colombia in the quarterfinals. They're scoreless at halftime in Vancouver right now. NBA Cleveland star Donovan Mitchell's agreed to a 4-year, $273 million extension.
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9: I need a vacation.
10: A vacation with as little stress and worry as possible. One possible worry in the back of your head might be, what if my pet runs off? It gets away from me at a rest stop or someplace during the vacation. How would I find my dog or cat? Ann McCann is with the Agriculture Department's Animal and Plant Health Inspection Services Animal Care Program. She says you'd have a lot less to worry about if your pet had up-to-date identity and contact information on the animal, and has it, of course, before you take off on the trip.
11: We encourage people to use microchips and to register the chips to ensure that there is a valid phone number attached to the animal, and in fact, multiple phone numbers. Another way to do this is through identification on the pet's collar. Both of these act as pet insurance in a way so that if your pet does get out while you're traveling, you have a way of reuniting with your animal.
10: Yes, it does. And along that same line, if for some reason your pet gets out and ends up biting somebody or something like that on the vacation, Ann says it would be a good thing to bring along
11: a copy of your pet's shot record so that if you need to prove that your pet is current on vaccinations, you can do that while you're away from home.
10: Now, that one I would not have thought of. Other stuff to bring is a little more obvious.
11: You want to keep them on the food that they're used to eating.
10: Bring bedding and toys, food and water bowls, and all of that stuff that your pet uses all the time at home, because you can reduce the stress on your pet by
11: having things that your pet is familiar with while you're bringing them to an unfamiliar location.
10: Now, many of us drive around with our pets in the car all the time, but if your pet has never traveled in the car,
11: get them used to riding in the car ahead of time. You don't want the first time they get in a car to be for the family vacation. It can lead to a lot of stress in the car, either because they are stressed and have a lot of anxiety, or if they get car sick.
10: And if your pet does tend to get all anxious in the car, your veterinarian may be able to help you out.
11: Talk with your vet about options for easing the pet through the trip so that everybody gets to your destination unscathed.
10: The vet may have some things to help calm your pet and to help prevent your pet from getting car sick. Also in that same vein, in the hours before you actually leave, limit your pet's food intake.
11: Don't feed them a full meal right before you get in the car. Instead, offer them a small amount of food a few hours prior to the trip. Give them a chance to go potty before you get in the car and go. And that reduces the possibility that you're going to have car sickness en route.
10: Well, it reduces the chances for your pet having car sickness, which would make you a little sick too, I guess. Now, many people ride around with their pets just loose, unsecured in the car. Not a good idea for them, just like it's not a good idea for us. McCann says, ideally on the trip, if it's a cat, it should be in a crate or some kind of confinement with a litter box and room to lie down. The crate needs to be secured somehow also. Now, for a dog, Ann says you really should secure the dog as well. They do make special car seatbelt type arrangements for dogs.
11: With a seatbelt that's attached to a harness that goes around its chest, that's attached to a dog seatbelt that attaches to the seatbelts in the car.
10: She says do not ever just pass the regular car seatbelt through your dog's collar. A sharp stop or a collision could break the dog's neck and your heart with it. Also, and we see this all the time, you know, the dog's heads hanging out the car window. Ann McCann says that's also not such a hot idea, especially at high driving speeds. Debris can get into the dog's eyes and really cause a problem. Next, how often should you stop for your dog's water and other business?
11: I would say every 2 to 3 hours.
10: And when you stop?
11: Never, never leave the pet alone in a parked vehicle.
10: In the summer, it only takes a few minutes for the heat to build up. Could kill your pet. Or something else could happen. If it's a really smart alecky pet, it might decide to hijack the car and drive off on his own vacation.
0: We need it. We want it.
10: Gotta watch those pets every minute. Gary Crawford, reporting for the U.S. Department of Agriculture, Washington.
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1: 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Now your local forecast from the Hanson Paving Weather Center.
19: A flood watch begins at 10 p.m. tonight and continues until 10 a.m. tomorrow. Cloudy tonight with storms likely. Lows around 66. Northeast winds 5 to 10 miles per hour. High of 76. Tomorrow, chance of thunderstorms. I'm staff meteorologist Paul Crombley on KNSI. Currently, it's 75 degrees.
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21: The commercial took some of the whine out of me because I live for the new wine, the Vinho Verde, the Portuguese Vinho Verde. It is the quintessential, it is the lovely, lovely summer wine, as he says, a natural effervescence, a little bubbly and not heavy on the alcohol. It is just perfect for summer. It's not aged. I've got my what I call my round runnings, running arounds in a few minutes, and I'm going to include the West Side on my list of to-dos because Vino Verde is really special. And wow, I'm glad to hear it. What a nice surprise.
2: Yeah.
21: The if you haven't tried it, I mean, it's really special. It is
2: right.
21: The natural effervescence. It's light. It's it's great. Anyway, the disparity between Republicans and Democrats in terms of the once in a lifetime celebration, a quarter of a millennium this country has managed, and because of the current president, we can't celebrate. I mean, it is sickening.
2: Good wine. Thank you. Michael from Texas. Yeah. Takes a lot of the wind out of the sails. Let's see. Dave. Okay, we'll take Dave. Hello, Dave. What is your wine of the week on the West Side Liquor Wine Line?
3: Hey, actually, my last wine was Thanksgiving, and it was the word hack that's replacing the word tip.
2: I remember that. Yes.
3: Yep. Yeah, I don't know why words bother me so much, or the changing of words, but my latest wine is the term level up. Have you heard that on TV and radio commercials?
2: Level up. No.
3: So instead of improve yourself, you level up now. You go to our college and level up. You bring in our advertising term and level up your business.
2: Ah, yeah. Maybe I have heard it. What does it mean? I never thought about it. Does it mean anything?
3: Improve yourself.
2: Yeah.
3: Improve.
2: Level up.
3: But it's I don't know, cutesier.
2: Okay.
3: I don't know. But they're all doing it now.
2: I'll share your wine. Thanks, Dave.
3: All right.
2: I'll notice it now. You watch. Dan, thanks for holding. What is your wine of the week on the West Side Liquor Wine Line?
22: Yeah, good morning, Ox. My wine is direct and to the point. I am getting sick and tired of people who no longer in this world discipline their kids anymore. And what's the end result when you don't discipline your kids? You get a Dennis Rodman and a Graham Platner baby. People, keep that in mind. That's all I got to say. Thank you.
2: Attaboy. Thanks, Dan. Yeah. People have to lie about you in order to make you popular. The minister, Don Lyons, what is your wine of the week, sir?
23: I was going to say, what's with all this one-size-fits-all crap, but I'll go with something else.
2: Of course you were.
23: This kind of goes back to last week, and when the Supreme Court came out with that, with the mail-in, you know, ballot stuff. It's like it seems to me there's so many easy fixes to stuff. Okay, keep it. Why not just make the post date for the mail-in 4 days before the election? That way you get them. You get 4 days to count them up for election day, and we don't have to wait after the election's actually kind of done. And it, to me, that takes care of it. What's the big deal? I mean, why can't we just come up with simple solutions?
2: Jeez.
23: Doesn't that make sense? I mean, if you want to use the process, you can learn to use the rules of all. November 5th is the election. I got to have my mail-in ballot postmarked by November 1st to make sure that it's counted. That's not asking too much of the public. It's not denigrating any racial group or religious group. It's just a simple rule. If you want to use the mail-in system, do it 4 days earlier for your postmark. That way we've got them all by the time it's time to count the damn votes.
2: Mm-hmm.
23: That's what I think.
2: A whine and a why not. Thank you, Minister.
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5: 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Bob Hughes here, and the 5 p.m. report continues with an update from Fox Sports and an Ox block from this morning's Hot Talk with the Ox. Bill O'Reilly will wrap it all up with his latest insights at 5:45. But right now, it's time for news.
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7: KNSI News Time is 5:30. Chance of showers and thunderstorms tonight with a low of 66. Your full KNSI forecast is on the way in moments. Good evening, I'm Jake Judd. St. Cloud City Council approved a 244-unit apartment project on County Road 74 Monday night. The 6-0 vote rezones nearly 46 acres from highway commercial to a planned unit development, clearing the way for the 5 3-story buildings called the Flats on 74th. 4 people who spoke at a public hearing expressed concern about increased traffic in the area. Community Development Director Matt Glazeman told the council the added traffic won't push the road past capacity.
8: So here we're going from 5,000 on the road today, add 1,300 over the next 3 or 4 or 5 years, as long as it takes to build out this project. We're still not at those thresholds for triggering expansion.
7: He says the road is designed to take up to 10,000 trips a day. Councilmember Mark Johnson abstained due to a conflict of interest. The Vatican has declared St. Robert Bellarmine Church in St. Cloud to be in schism with the Catholic Church. The church is part of the Society of St. Pius X, an ultra-traditionalist Swiss-based Catholic organization. The Vatican's decree follows unauthorized bishop consecrations carried out in Switzerland on July 1st. Pope Leo XIV had personally appealed to the group's leadership just days earlier, warning that moving forward would be a, quote, sin of extreme gravity. The Vatican says all Society of St. Pius X priests, along with Catholics who formerly adhered to the group, are now considered excommunicated. A new lecture series is coming to St. Cloud State University, and its first speaker is a familiar face on the big screen. The series kicks off September 24th with actor Sean Astin, best remembered for roles in The Lord of the Rings, Rudy, and The Goonies, as well as a turn on Netflix's Stranger Things. Astin will focus his talk on mental health, continuing the advocacy work of his late mother, actress Patty Duke. The event is free, but registration is required. Learn more and find the link at knsiradio.com. 6 people, including 3 kids, are all okay after the plane they were on crashed at the Pine River Airport Sunday afternoon. Just before 3 o'clock, the Beechcraft Bonanza, piloted by a 71-year-old Iowa man, had a problem with its landing gear. The plane skidded along the runway before coming to a stop. The airport was closed while crews investigated and removed the plane and debris. For more on these and other stories, visit knsiradio.com, which is also where you can sign up for the daily newsletter. I'm Jake Judd, KNSI News.
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11: 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Now your local forecast from the Hanson Paving Weather Center.
12: A flood watch begins at 10 p.m. tonight and continues until 10 a.m. tomorrow. Cloudy tonight with storms likely. Lows around 66. Northeast winds 5 to 10 miles per hour. High of 76. Tomorrow, chance of thunderstorms. I'm staff meteorologist Paul Frombly on KNSI. Currently, it's 75 degrees.
13: This is a Bloomberg Money Minute. Looking to lower costs? Microsoft replacing the AI products it uses now from OpenAI and Anthropic with its own AI models in its Excel and Outlook programs, which are used by millions every day. On Wall Street, stocks ended lower after a disappointing earnings report from memory chip maker Samsung, even though it raked in record profit last quarter. Investors, though, wanted more. With that, the Dow lost 131 points. The Nasdaq, with all those AI and chipmaker stocks, took the worst of it, down 302 points, a more than 1% decline. The S&P lost 34. Looking to placate President Trump, NATO allies today agreed to at least $50 billion in spending on defense, buying next-generation drones, surveillance planes, and military aircraft. And the fast food chicken wars? Well, they're heating up again. Burger King today putting out two new chicken sandwiches, a chicken club, and loaded jalapeno. It's cheaper than beef, and Americans love it. Tom Busby, Bloomberg Radio.
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1: Axios last week covered how the recent Democrat-Socialist election victories show young Democrats embrace socialism and how Republicans are, quote, trying to reintroduce a national fear of godless communists ahead of the critical midterms. An unnamed DSA spokesperson told them, quote, any attempt to smear us as extremists falls flat when so many Americans are struggling with the rising costs of housing, homelessness, unaffordable health care, and underfunded schools, close quote. And that we haven't figured out what kids think socialism or communism is exactly, as they don't stigmatize those terms like we elders do. Okay, so they need a tutorial. Well, how's that going to go over these days?
2: In 1930, the Republican-controlled House of Representatives, anyone?
1: Reading the issue like an official government proclamation, we can all agree on the whereases. We know our problems. It's the therefore be it resolved part that is the issue. Does the government solve homelessness, unaffordable health care, bad schools, and expensive housing by taking away everyone's earnings and managing everything for everybody except the ruling elite? Or did the government cause homelessness, unaffordable health care, bad schools, and expensive housing by taking away everyone's earnings and managing everything for everybody except the ruling elite? Thinking outside the box? Maybe the simpler lesson instead is to teach that there will always be a ruling elite, and only in America the way it is now can you choose to be a part of it if you want. Outside the Box with the Ox is brought to you today by Gens Financial Services.
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18: In the round of 16 at the World Cup today, Argentina rallied from a 2-0 deficit to beat Egypt 3-2. Argentina got on the board in the 79th minute, and then 4 minutes after that, here is Derek Ray on Fox.
19: On the way through, until they line something up here, Argentina. Oh, it's gone in! It's 2-2, and who else? Lionel Messi, the savior for Argentina.
18: Argentina will then score the winner in second half stoppage time.
19: Lautaro Martinez sending it over. Enzo Fernandez. Can you believe this?
18: Final score, Argentina 3, Egypt 2. Argentina will face either Switzerland or Colombia in the quarterfinals. Right now in Vancouver, Switzerland and Colombia are scoreless in the 43rd minute of the first half.
20: Shh, here she comes.
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0: 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Coming up next, the news with Mike Slater.
1: Thank you, Bill. It is Tuesday, July 7th, 2026. Here's what's happening today in America. Plattner accusations, Mitch McConnell missing, Trump accounts open, and a disappointing finale. It's all coming up. Then Bill's going to be here with your message of the day. But first, Maine's Democrat Senate candidate Graham Plattner facing new allegations that he broke into a woman's home and sexually assaulted her. The woman is now 41 years old. She told Politico that she and Plattner had an on-and-off relationship in 2021, but then he entered her rural Maine home uninvited one night while intoxicated, and Plattner forced himself on her while she repeatedly told him to stop. In a video on Twitter, Plattner said any accusation of non-consensual behavior is categorically false, but Plattner's campaign canceled all events over the weekend. A few reporters are saying that Mitch McConnell is in bad shape in the hospital. Really bad shape. He was admitted on June 14th. It has been confirmed that that morning, emergency responders performed CPR on an unconscious individual undergoing cardiac arrest at the senator's Washington address. But a spokesperson did not disclose any information, any reason for the hospitalization, or any details about his condition. McConnell is 84. He's the longest-serving Senate leader in U.S. history, and he's serving out his final term, which ends in January. The Trump administration has officially launched the Trump accounts. Over 6 million accounts have been created. 1.4 million newborns have received the $1,000 federal contribution. This is available to children born between January 1st, 2025, and December 31st, 2028. In order to open an account, you parents have to fill out an IRS form 4547. That's right. Trump number 45 and 47. So IRS form 4547. But don't be discouraged by filling out a government form. Trumpaccounts.gov made it really, really easy. And pretty much anyone can contribute to the account. Grandparents, employers, even some nonprofits. The president rang the New York Stock Exchange bell from the Oval Office. First time that's ever happened to kick off the Trump accounts. Disappointing finale for America in the World Cup. Our worst game so far against our best opponent. 4-1 loss with a late Belgium goal. But we just couldn't get anything going. We should be proud of our team, though. It'll be a fun road for the next 4 years until the next World Cup. We got a great future. The team's still remaining. Today's Argentina and Egypt and Switzerland versus Colombia. That's to get the final quarterfinal spot. Belgium will play Spain, France against Morocco, and Norway versus England. I'm Mike Slater from the podcast Politics by Faith. The great Bill O'Reilly has your message of the day. Next.
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0: Time now for the O'Reilly Update message of the day. On this Tuesday, it's easy to figure out why many members of the Trump administration continue to give access to Fox News. It's well watched by conservatives and generous to the president's men and women. Social media outlets will soon pass FNC's reach, but it will remain a comfort zone for the right. Nothing wrong with that when you consider that the other television news outfits are all committed left. The Trump administration is the most press accessible in history. Unlike many Democrats who boycott opposing points of view, it speaks with the leftist media. I guess the Trumpsters hope to persuade. Long shot. And you can imagine President Biden speaking with the opposition. Very rarely happen. Getting specific, I don't understand the Jake Tapper thing. CNN loathes Mr. Trump, and Tapper is right on board with that. He is deeply enmeshed in the gotcha game, so why bother with him? I'm not getting this at all. I do respect politicians and pundits that mix it up. That is a rapidly shrinking group. But I don't believe in rewarding contrived, deceitful behavior. Both parties should engage the opposition. Just be honest about your agenda. I'm Bill O'Reilly. I approve the message by writing it. You can reach me. Bill at BillO'Reilly.com, Bill at BillO'Reilly.com, name in town if you wish to opine. Now let's go to the mail. Bob Vactor, L.A. You keep referring to the Democratic Party as the Democratic Party. Why? There's nothing Democratic about it, in my opinion. Well, Bob, if you want to rewrite history, that's up to you. But when the Democratic Party was founded, okay, Thomas Jefferson, it was the Democratic Party. So, I mean, I don't inject politics into this. It's history. Maureen, great column, Bill. Many people believe their rights come from the government, not from God. How sad is that? My column, God versus Communism. Just posted yesterday, Sunday. We hope you read it. And, it, you know, if you have younger people, you got they don't know. That's why I wrote the column. You got to say, look, this is like a five-minute read here, and you'll learn a lot. A lot of times they don't care to learn, but what are you going to do? David Carvin, Lumberton, New Jersey, just watched the Scaramucci interview. One of the most interviews yet. What great insight to the world of politics and a great follow-up to Victor Davis Hanson. I can't wait to see what you have on next. Neither can I. Decisions sometimes are made at the last minute. But we're doing, as I said, really well with that, thanks to you. But it's free. Come on, let's get on. Let's go. Avis Engel, Medford, Oregon. The clip of the Bidens was absolutely bizarre. Yes, it was. Got no coverage. They're not going to touch Joe and Jill. In a moment, something you might not know. 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
0: Now, the O'Reilly Update brings you something you might not know. The summer season is officially underway, and for millions of Americans, that means a ticket to see live music. Some of the most popular tours this year feature aging rockers. Here are the senior citizens appearing on stage. Joan Jett, 67-year-old, has dates in the U.S. and U.K., including a headlining gig at Wembley Stadium. Elvis Costello going strong at 71. The British troubadour hit it big in 1978 with the single Pump It Up. His real name? Declan Patrick McManus, good Irishman. Geddy Lee is reuniting with his Rush bandmates for the first time in a decade. The group is performing without their original drummer, Neil Peart, who died in 2020. 74-year-old John Mellencamp, back on the road. Unlike previous concerts, the singer is promising to perform his biggest hits, Jack and Diane, Pink Houses, Small Town, Hurts So Good. Bruce Springsteen, currently touring the USA and Europe. The Boss recently made headlines for bashing President Trump while performing in England. Folks in South America can see Alice Cooper and his band, the Hollywood Vampires. The 78-year-old is famous for his horror antics, including makeup, leather whip, and the appearance of a 10-foot python. Beach Boy Mike Love, still singing at age 85. You can see him and the boys at 40 concerts this summer. The oldest rocker, Ringo Starr. The Beatle turns 86 this July. And here's something else you might not know. Aging musicians are able to perform later in life thanks to modern medicine. Some singers use inhalers, steroids, and auto-tune to improve their voices. Between songs, Mick Jagger takes a quick break backstage where he takes a few hits from an oxygen tank. 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I am Bill O'Reilly. 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
7: A response to an attack on civilian ships. I'm Lee Silicera, Fox News. U.S. Central Command says it's launched a new round of strikes after Iran targeted three vessels in the Strait of Hormuz.
8: These were commercial ships as they are trying to get oil, natural gas out of that waterway from the Persian Gulf into the Gulf of Oman. But the Strait, of course, has been the center point for so much of what's happened since early February, where President Trump said it was imperative that ships would be allowed to move in and out of that area freely. Iran, of course, had contested that, saying that they were going to be the ones deciding who was going to be able to move through that waterway.
7: Fox's Mark Meredith in Ankara, Turkey. One of the tankers hit was from Qatar, which called Iran's attack in the Strait a violation of international law. President Trump now in Turkey for a NATO summit as he continues to push the alliance to pay more for security.
9: President Trump's been clear for many, many years that we need to see Europe step up when it comes to burden sharing, our NATO allies increasing their defense spending. Thinking back to the last NATO summit with President Trump, you had that historic commitment to 5% of GDP on defense spending. Now it's about living through on those commitments.
7: State Department spokesman Tommy Pigott, the president has long criticized some NATO countries for not paying what he says is their fair share, and in the past has threatened to leave the alliance. A preliminary hearing continued today for Tyler Robinson, the man accused of killing Charlie Kirk last September, as the judge rules on whether a letter written by Kirk is admissible as evidence.
10: The judge ruled that this letter is admissible. It's not being published right now, and the statement is coming from David Engelhardt from TPUSA. It addresses how Charlie Kirk was very open about his faith and his political beliefs, and the prosecution argues it touches on why Tyler Robinson targeted Charlie Kirk.
7: Fox's Matt Finn in Provo. Robinson has not yet entered a plea. 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
7: A hearing in Chicago for a Venezuelan national accused of shooting Loyola University freshman Sheridan Gorman to death earlier this year.
16: 26-year-old Jose Medina in Cook County Court here in Chicago wearing a beige prison jumpsuit and using a cane as prosecutors and his defense attorney took up outstanding issues for discovery, including DNA testing and firearm examination in the case in which the illegal immigrant who entered the country in 2023 is accused of shooting and killing 18-year-old Sheridan Gorman along Chicago's lakefront in March, reigniting debate over immigration enforcement and sanctuary city policies. For now, Medina remains jailed. He's pled not guilty and due back in court here July 27th. In Chicago, Jeff Manasso, Fox News.
7: One-time Florida gubernatorial candidate Andrew Gillum has been released after being arrested on drug possession charges in Alabama after police say they pulled him over for erratic driving and found marijuana and meth in his vehicle. MetaPlatform says California, Colorado, Kentucky, and New Jersey are seeking more than $1 trillion over claims the company designed Facebook and Instagram to be addictive to children.
17: The social media giant also says the states accuse Meta of withholding information from the public about the harms the apps pose to young users. An August trial is set in California over claims brought by the four states. Meta says the penalty the states are seeking is close to the company's market capitalization of around $1.5 trillion and that the amount is unsupported by the evidence. 29 states have sued Meta in federal court, most alleging violations of the Children's Online Privacy Protection Act.
7: Fox's Tanya J. Powers, UK reform leader Nigel Farage says he'll quit his parliament seat and seek re-election in an attempt to clear his name over allegations he accepted a nearly $7 million gift from a Thailand-based crypto billionaire. I'm Lee Silicera. This is Fox News.
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14: 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Now your local forecast from the Hanson Paving Weather Center.
18: A flood watch begins at 10 p.m. tonight and continues until 10 a.m. tomorrow. Cloudy tonight with storms likely. Lows around 66. Northeast winds 5 to 10 miles per hour. High of 76. Tomorrow, chance of thunderstorms. I'm staff meteorologist Paul Frombly on KNSI. Currently, it's 75 degrees.
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0: Molly is in San Antonio, Texas. Hey, Molly, how are you?
1: I'm good. How are you?
0: Better than I deserve. What's up?
1: Well, my husband and I are trying to come to an agreement on pausing investing to cash buy our next house and wanted to get your opinion on that.
0: Okay.
1: I'll give you a little background. Okay. We are 33 and 34.
0: Mm-hmm.
1: We bought our house at 26 and paid it off in 5 years.
0: Way to go.
1: No debt.
0: Wow.
1: We have two kids, so we have our retirement and 529s. Just, you know, outgrowing our house. We want more land. We would like to build. We're just kind of
0: good
1: in
0: for
1: that
0: you. I love
1: window
0: it. Way to go.
1: Figuring out.
0: So what's the current home worth?
1: About $400,000.
0: Okay. And what would your target be for the move? How much?
1: Looking to be about $700 with the land.
0: Okay. So we need $300.
1: Yes.
0: Okay. I got that. And do you have any investments or savings beyond emergency fund that are not retirement money?
1: Yes. We have a brokerage for the house that's about $125.
0: Okay. So you're almost halfway there.
1: Yes.
0: Okay, and what's your household income?
1: Last year we grossed $190,000.
0: Good for you. Well done. Okay, and how much is in your retirement accounts?
1: Retirement with 529s.
0: No, retirement accounts.
1: Oh, just retirement.
0: Mm-hmm.
1: $160,000.
0: Okay, and how much is in the 529s?
1: $60,000.
0: Okay, and how old are the babies?
1: About to be 7 and 2.
0: And you're 34, you said?
1: Yes, 33 and 34.
0: Okay. And so the argument is, do we stop retirement and 529 temporarily to get

0: So it's a 2-year plan. So if we don't stop saving for retirement, instead of 2 years, how long does it take us? 3.
1: Yes.
0: So we're arguing about a year.
1: That's correct.
0: Okay. It always helps me to kind of boil it down when
1: sure.
0: Sharon and I are looking at this, because it's not really philosophically some big, oh, we're not going to save for retirement. It's like 1 year difference if we do
1: right.
0: or if we don't. So we're really arguing about a year's worth of retirement savings, or 2 years worth of retirement savings, 1 year on the when we purchase the house. So would we give
1: yeah.
0: up 2 years worth of additional savings in my 30s making 190? What would you do, George? That's kind of interesting.
2: Ooh.
0: I like that.
2: I mean, I was in this exact position, Molly, when we paid off our
0: perfect.
2: First house.
0: And what'd you do?
2: And we wanted to cash flow the second one. I kept investing. I kept investing at that 15% rate, but not more. Because, you know, once you're in baby step 7, you can invest 20%, 30%. But we kept it at 15%, and the rest of it we stacked away to make
0: and
2: that
0: cash
2: purchase.
0: And how long did it take you to save them to do your move up? 2 years?
2: That was a couple of years. Probably three years?
0: Probably three.
2: So I yeah. think you guys need to decide the urgency of the house move. Does it need to be 700 to 650 work? Because you're talking, if you're investing 15% right now, that's about 28 grand of your gross income. That's what you're actually talking
1: yeah,
2: about. So does the 28 grand, is it worth waiting a year? Is it worth investing for that year?
0: A year? It's more like 6 months now once you talk about that one.
2: Yeah, if you guys actually crunch the numbers, I'm curious what the actual numbers would be based on how much you're investing now, what pausing would get you, what that next house will actually cost. Because the other part is buying a new home is just the starting point is that 700 number. And then you've got the furniture and the moving costs and all the extra things that you want to do. And so it just gets
0: expensive.
2: Well,
0: they can cash
2: quick.
0: Flow that.
2: Yeah, making 190, you guys will be fine.
0: Because they don't have a house payment. Nowhere in this scenario is there a house payment.
2: What's your emergency fund?
1: No payment. Emergency fund is $45,000.
2: Okay.
1: Right.
0: You guys, I got to tell you.
2: You're like poster children.
0: You're amazing. Very, very well done.
1: We wanted to come visit when we did pay off at new babies and
0: I mean,
1: life,
0: y'all are,
1: you know?
0: y'all really got this nailed. You're going to be,
1: Thank
0: no
1: you.
0: Matter which of these choices you take, you're going to be very wealthy because you're doing several things. You're very intentional. You both are having a vote. You both talk about it. We even argue about it sometimes. And we both are setting detailed goals, but neither one of us are budging on the stuff like I'm not going to go into debt. Neither one of us are doing stupid stuff. You're both just deciding, you know, which type of investing we want to do. Do we want to do single family real estate that we're going to live in, or do we want to, you know, put this money in the mutual funds for there? So, so George said, okay, so really, it's $28,000 a year, so it's 2 years of that's $50,000, $60,000.
2: If you pause for 2 years.
0: Yeah.
2: Are you guys investing 15%, Molly? I'm just throwing a number out there. I have no idea.
1: I did the math, and I think it might be like 16 or 17%.
2: Yeah. Okay.
1: You could back off a little.
0: Yeah, you can back off a little. But, I mean, yeah. So it's it's $28,000 a year if that's the case.
1: Yeah.
0: It slows your savings rate by that.
2: I like the personal challenge
1: of
2: just going, can we do it without pausing investing? That's just a fun challenge for me personally. I'm just a super nerd. So I would go, can we increase our income by $28,000 temporarily? That could be an interesting challenge too.
0: And that then you're still done in 2 years.
2: Can we cut our expenses by 14 and make an extra 14? Boom, you just got
0: make a game out of it. But yeah, I both are excellent goals. Okay. So there's neither one of these things put your face in the stupid column. You know what I'm saying? You guys are just doing so good. I'm so proud of you.
2: It's almost like you're reverting to baby step 3B for a time.
0: Yeah.
2: That's kind of how I see it. Which in baby step 3B.
0: There's not a wrong answer to the argument.
2: Yeah, we say 0
0: so
2: to 15%.
0: I can't just say, you know, Molly, you win, your husband loses. Or husband, you win, Molly loses. I can't just, there's not a wrong answer because both of these things are very smart and you followed the baby steps properly. You're not going back into debt to move up, which I would yell at you for. All of that. You just, everything about this conversation is so healthy and positive. I think you two are going to figure it out. And also, by the way, there's even a weirder scenario mathematically, halfway in between.
2: Oh.
0: We shut down investing for 1 year.
2: And then
0: we take on the overtime and we cut over here.

0: And then where do we end up? How much, you know, and then we're not talking even about 6 months or 8 months. We're now talking about, you know, just a few months difference, and then it's irrelevant.
1: Yeah.
0: So that'd be an easy one to error. Hit in the middle. Yeah, just hit in the middle and go.
1: I like to fast forward and go, okay, when we're 65, do we want to have 11.3 million or 11 million? That's really what you're like, all right, we're going to be okay. It's not worth the brain calories at this point.
0: That's true. That's exactly what it's going to end up to.
1: It's going to be a good problem to have.
0: That's funny. Oh, Molly, it's so refreshing to talk to you today. Thank you for calling.

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7: A flood watch begins at 10 p.m. tonight and continues until 10 a.m. tomorrow. Cloudy tonight with storms likely. Lows around 66. Northeast winds 5 to 10 miles per hour. High of 76. Tomorrow, chance of thunderstorms. I'm staff meteorologist Paul Frombly on KNSI. Right now, 77.
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0: Sydney is in Lancaster, Pennsylvania. Hi, Sydney. How are you?
1: I'm good. How about you?
0: Better than I deserve. What's up?
1: Oh, my gosh. Sorry. First of all, just so happy to be on the phone with you. Oh, my gosh. I, like, grew up listening to you, so, like, this is just wild to be on the phone with you.
0: Well, we're honored. How can we help?
1: So my fiance and I are getting married in January, and we both already are living outside of our parents' house, and so we're trying to figure out what to put on our registry. And a lot of people have been telling me, oh, don't do a cash fund because people want to give you things, and if you don't tell them what you want, they'll just give you crap. But both of us really just would prefer money for the future. Like, how do we go about doing that, or should we just, like, upgrade the stuff that we have?
0: Wow. Well, what occurs to me is that you might ask people to give you money, but certain ones won't. They're just not going to. Like, my wife is old school, southern, redneck, hillbilly, whatever you want to call it, right? And the chance that she's giving you money for a wedding, for her, that would be tacky.
1: Yeah.
0: It's outside of her value system to do that. She couldn't do it. She's also the one that sends flowers to funerals when they say don't send flowers. She doesn't care. I mean, she cares, but she doesn't care. Because she's going to do what her upbringing taught her to do, which is to bless the bride and groom with a silver platter that they will never use, of course. I mean, so it's a very southern thing to do. Or genteel thing to do, or whatever you want to call it. But I don't understand. I would take the money, but I'm with you. George, you got married how many years ago?
2: That was 2018, and we used a registry site. I'm sure you're using a similar one, Sydney. We used one called, I think, Zola, which is a popular one. And on there, we had all the registry stuff, right, all the Target and Amazon crap. But we also had, like, a home down payment fund listed on there with a little cute, you know, picture. And a few people gave to that. You could do a honeymoon fund. And that's just a cash gift that people can give through that
0: and platform. Can you write a little paragraph at the top saying we prefer this?
2: Yeah. You can say it, and you could place it. I placed mine right at the top. Yeah. I wanted everyone to see that first. And in the invite,
0: it's a GoFundMe, George.
2: Exactly. And so the invite is a little trickier. You don't want to be like, here's the invite, also cash gifts preferred. You could.
1: Yeah.
0: Yeah. And that starts to be a little tackier, Yeah. So put it on the registry, George says.
2: Yeah. If it's on there as a link, and you can have a blurb.
0: And the more practical among us will give you money, and then the ones that were with proper upbringing, like my wife, will give you something you can't use. So,
2: do you guys have a specific goal in mind for this money, or is it just we'd rather have money?
1: So, yeah, that's the other thing we're trying to figure out. So we both ultimately want to do overseas missional work, like relief work, also like through church organizations. So we would love to, like, it would be so much easier if it was for a house because people would be like, oh, we could see that goal in mind, but we just don't really have any specific goals.
0: It depends on the audience. I mean, if your friends and relatives are believers and they want to support your working for the Lord, then that might be more motivating than buying you a house.
2: I'd feel more convicted over getting a cupcake platter to go, you know what, I should probably support the missions they're so passionate
0: cupcakes
2: about.
0: Cupcakes or Jesus,
2: You pick.
1: Okay.
2: But you can put that on the registry site. You can put a little blurb of, hey, here's our heart, here's what we'd love.
0: Now, no matter if you collect money to go on a missions trip, you cannot spend it on your house. That would be unethical.
1: Oh, definitely not.
2: And also,
1: not.
2: Sydney, so here's the fun part. You have the addresses of all these people now. I might just do a follow-up later with a separate missional ask versus trying to combine it into the wedding.
1: Okay.
2: That feels better. That's to really... do a support letter 6 months after you're married. Hey, thanks for the gift. Also,
0: thanks for the cupcake platter. Yeah. Oh, Jesus,
2: So I might separate it out just so it doesn't feel like you're kind of mixing two wonderful things at the same time.
0: That's fun.
2: But... you know,
0: so that's a fun question.
2: If people are going to think you're tacky, they'll think you're tacky. Rachel thought I was tacky because I had a QR code to give to my daughter's 529 at her birthday party. Instead of gifts, I went, I don't want more toys and crap for a one-year-old.
0: I don't know if it's tacky. It's just...
2: strange?
0: Yeah. It's pretty nerdy.
2: Yeah. I just
0: a
2: got
0: a QR code for how old was your daughter?
2: It was her one-year-old birthday.
0: For her one-year-old birthday party, you put a QR code on your kid.
2: It was not on her person.
0: Yeah, well, same thing.
2: It was
0: like,
2: a little
0: like
2: cute
0: you put
2: frame.
0: A tattoo on her forehead. It's like sponsor the 1-year-old.
2: Gosh. Well, now I know Dave wouldn't support my daughter's 529.
0: No, I didn't. I wasn't invited, but yeah.
2: Oh, that's funny.
0: I'm kind of with Rachel. I don't know if tacky is the right word,
2: though.
0: No,
2: this is close family.
0: It's just classic nerd George.
2: I wasn't soliciting money from strangers.
0: If they know you, they don't think it's tacky. They just think it's George.
2: Can I tell you? Nobody gave to the 529.
0: So, dadgum QR codes just don't work.
2: Backfired.
0: Not a one!
2: It backfired.
0: Not
2: bigly.
0: A dollar! No.
2: My parents, they give every year to her 529.
0: I know, but not through the QR
2: not
0: code. They don't
2: QR
0: even know
2: code.
0: How to do the QR code.
2: You know how
0: code.
2: Long it took me to figure that out?
0: Oh, that is so classic.
2: Now I'm upset.
0: That is, well, that answers the question.
2: This is a don't try this at home.
0: Wow, don't DIY this puppy. Oh, my gosh, George, that's funny.
2: Oh, boy.
0: All right, I got the wrong number. Here we go. Tessa's in Chicago. Hey, Tessa, what's up?
3: Hey, thank you so much for taking my call.
0: Sure. How can we help?
3: So I want to start off by saying that my husband and I have gone over this, and I have very strict instructions on what I'm supposed to tell you. I am the problem. I acknowledge it. I do. I'm trying to have gazelle-like intensity.
0: Wow.
3: I listen to Total Money Makeover every single day as a little piece of motivation for my day. I'm trying to get better. But he works really hard, and he lets me stay home. I homeschool our kids. I don't want to be careless with his hard-earned money. And we got ourselves into a position when we bought my childhood home. We decided to buy it and renovate it. We started off doing FPU when we got married, and the only debt we have are our mortgage, the home equity, which is the problem. And then we do have a truck payment, but his company gives him an allowance for that.
0: They give him an allowance whether you have a payment or not.
3: They do not. That's not true. It's got to be like so many years new.
0: No, they do not. Yes, they do. They give you an allowance whether you have a payment or not. It has to be a certain age, but it could be a paid-for truck.
3: Yes.
0: Okay.
3: Yes, that's true.
0: So that you don't have to keep the payment to keep the allowance. So don't say that again. Okay.
3: Yeah, so that's right. Kind of unclear for me. He had told me how it works, but I still don't quite understand that. But
0: well,
3: yes,
0: he
3: you're
0: gets
3: right.
0: an allowance for a truck, but it has to be a certain age. It does not require it has debt on it. It's that simple.
3: Correct. So we are suffocating, and we're dwindling our savings. We do have our $1,000 emergency fund, but that's pretty much it. Everything else dwindles. Okay. And I don't know if it's
0: Where
3: a matter of...
0: Where does it dwindle to?
3: So we are paying, our mortgage is $1,195 a month. We pay $1,000 on the home equity every month.
0: What does he make?
3: He makes $98.5 a year, home.
0: And you're at home full time with a baby.
3: I am a photographer, so I make a little bit, but it's like $8,000-$9,000 a year.
2: And what's the truck payment? Did he get
3: his truck payment's $810, and he gets just under that, like $760 or $770, something like that.
0: Yeah. Okay. All right. Well, the truck has to get paid off, and that'll give you your margin back, for one thing.
3: You do that before pushing more at the home equity?
0: Whichever one's the highest balance is second.
3: Yeah. Okay.
0: And have you stopped your 401ks?
3: So that was our main question. He's currently contributing 11%.
0: If you're listening to 401, if you listen to Total Money Makeover, you already know you're supposed to stop your 401k, right?
3: That was what I just passed that chapter. So, what prompted the phone call.
0: Yeah, you definitely stop it. It's a temporary stop until you get these debts cleaned up, the mess you've made, and then you got margin and you can do this.
2: It
0: but you can't
2: you
0: do everything at
2: bucks.
0: Once because everything at once isn't working. That's why you called.
2: You're going to get almost $1,000 back in every single month if he stops his 401k. And then we clean up the HELOC, sell the truck, get a cash one, and you're set.
0: Yeah.
2: Got your margin back.
0: You got to have a truck has to be a certain age to get the $700. And so then you start to wonder if that's actually worth it or not. It might not be worth it because you might be keeping a truck that's expensive that you're wearing out. You got to look at the math on that truck. But anyway, stop the 401k temporarily and beans and rice and beans. 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
5: A flood watch begins at 10 p.m. tonight and continues until 10 a.m. tomorrow. Cloudy tonight with storms likely. Lows around 66. Northeast winds 5 to 10 miles per hour. High of 76. Tomorrow, chance of thunderstorms. I'm staff meteorologist Paul Frombly on KNSI. Right now, 77.
6: Fox News, I'm Tom Graham. U.S. military launching retaliatory strikes against Iranian targets after Tehran attacked commercial vessels.
7: U.S. Central Command revealing forces have started launching a series of powerful strikes against Iran in response to its attacks on three commercial vessels that were transitioning the Strait of Hormuz crewed by innocent civilians, adding Iran's demonstrated aggression was unwarranted, dangerous, and a clear violation of the ceasefire.
6: Fox's Kristen Goodwin, day two of preliminary hearings for Charlie Kirk's accused killer. Video footage submitted by prosecutors of suspect Tyler Robinson near the scene of the shooting will be shown over the objections of the defense.
8: The court rules that Exhibit 12.4 is admitted into evidence and shall be played in the courtroom.
6: Utah Judge Tony Graff. 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
1: In onboard credit. It's one of those that the juice ain't worth the squeeze here, especially with 5.5 years to make the money back.
0: Yeah, that's not.
1: For onboard credit that you may or may not.
0: Yeah, onboard credit, which is marked up crap.
1: In a gift shop?
0: Yeah.
1: A massage?
0: Were you on here the other day when the guy called about the $1 million in onboard art?
1: Oh, no, but that one went viral. I saw that.
0: That was wild.
1: He said his mom got
0: suckered
1: into these auctions.
0: And she's buying onboard cruise art and had dropped $1 million in it over the series of years.
1: She had the money, clearly.
0: Well, yeah, but now she doesn't. She's completely broke now because it's all invested in onboard art. Which I didn't even know was, I mean, I knew they had, I've been on cruises, I've seen the onboard art,
1: It can't be great.
0: I don't invest in.
1: Was she three sheets to the wind? How do you do that?
0: Multiple times. She'd had to been like a lot of three sheets to the wind. That's like, she did this over a period of years. But yeah, so anyway, what do you buy on board a cruise? I mean, it's like going to Disney. They sell $9 raincoats because it rains every afternoon because they control the weather. And it rains every afternoon at Disney, and they sell you a $9 raincoat with a Mickey on it that they paid 49 cents for in China. And that's what you're buying on cruise ships.
1: Yeah, money.
0: It's not like it's you're getting mink coats or something on there. I mean, or whatever.
1: Well, she's saying 5.5 years, so this must mean at 500 a year she's getting. I'm talking, she's going to spend almost $6,000 to buy these 100 shares?
0: Yeah.
1: That's crazy.
0: Well, overall, the answer would be no.
1: Put that $6,000 in high yield savings.
0: Your onboard credit is going to stuff that's marked up at least double. And so now we're not at 5.5 years. We're at 10, 11 years. And it's stuff you might not have purchased anyway. And so buying something on sale that you don't need is not a good buy.
1: And think about it this way. If this was a credit card that said, hey, if you spend $50,000, we'll give you this many points. We'd say, that's crazy. Don't do that. Don't spend money to try to get
0: it. So we're
1: going to
0: say it about this. That's crazy.
1: Don't crazy.
0: Don't do that. Okay, there we go. Ethan's in Jacksonville, Florida. Hi, Ethan. How are you?
2: Hey, Dave. How are you?
0: Better than I deserve. How can we help?
2: Hey, so my question is, do I leave my current job? I've been here for about 2 years. And do I go work with my dad for his HVAC company and potentially take it over whenever he's ready to hand it up?
0: Okay. Well, what do you make now, and what would you make there?
2: So me and my wife right now.
0: No, what do you make at your job now that you're going to give up?
2: Yes, 65.
0: And what would you make fixing HVAC for your dad?
2: He would start me out at the same.
0: Mm-hmm. So that's what an HVAC tech makes in Jacksonville, 65?
2: Roughly. He's being generous, I'll say. I don't know exactly what an HVAC tech would make, but...
0: You're not an HVAC tech now?
2: No, not. I'm not, experienced.
0: How many employees does he have?
2: He only has two right now.
0: Mm-hmm. And how old are you?
2: I'm 23.
0: And how old is he?
2: 46, 47.
0: Okay, so he retires at 65, 20 years from now, and you're 43. Meanwhile, you've been an HVAC tech for 20 years working for your dad, and then you get a company of whatever size it is at that point, 20
2: Correct.
0: Years from today.
2: Correct.
0: Yeah. Let's pretend this wasn't your dad.
2: Okay.
0: And somebody offered you a job making the same amount of money you make now, and in 20 years you could have the opportunity to buy the company or be given the company 20 years from now. Would you do that?
2: That's a hard one, Dave.
0: I don't think you would.
2: That's a hard one.
1: I think you could start your own HVAC business and have more than two employees 20 years from now.
2: Mm. Yeah.
0: So,
2: yeah,
0: what I might do is this. I guess, do you want to, does he need the help and you want to help him? Do you want to work together? I kind of feel like there's, love involved here. Like, you're trying to love your dad well.
2: Yeah, he's my stepdad. So he's been nothing but a dad to me. And, and I want to help him out. I want to do whatever I can to help him. And I love the trade. The trade is just, it's a good trade. I worked with him when I was throughout school. So, I love it.
0: It
2: right
0: is a
2: now,
0: good trade.
2: I'm doing,
0: what do you do now?
2: I work, for Anheuser.
0: Okay.
2: So I work swing shift and I'm young, but I felt old. I ain't gonna lie.
0: You're young, but what?
2: I'm young, but I feel old because of the swing shift.
0: Yeah. Graveyard. Yeah. That'll get you. Okay.
2: Yeah. So my wife, she likes.
0: So getting on days sounds fun.
1: Better quality of life.
2: Yeah.
0: Yeah, I'm going with that.
2: Definitely.
0: Okay. So here's what I would do if I did go forward with this. Let's continue the conversation before you make a decision.
2: Okay.
0: Number one, you said you're how old? 23.
2: Yes, sir.
0: Yeah.
2: Yes, sir.
0: So I would want a written game plan for clarity. So that everyone, him and you and your mom and your wife, all know what you're signing up for. Okay?
2: Okay.
0: And that's called a partnership agreement, or we can call it whatever. And I want you guys to really spend some time detailing this out, because this way, when this is over, you'll still be friends.
2: Okay.
0: And if you don't do this, you'll probably kill each other. You know what I'm saying, right?
2: Yes, it worked
0: out when you were a teenager, but you're not a teenager anymore. You're like a grown man and stuff now. So you guys are going to have opinions. So I want him to progressively hand you ownership over the years.
2: Okay. So he kind of moves into ownership position?
0: And not suddenly 100% at 20 years from now when he's 65. But instead, after you've been there 5 years, he's going to give you 25%. After you've been there another 5 years, he's going to give you another 20%. And now he's still major owner, and you're 33, and he's in his 50s. Okay? Kind of think that through, how that's going to feel for him and for you. But I want him to begin to hand you ownership in this. And then based on that ownership, you're going to get paid for the job you do, plus the percentage of ownership you have of the profits. And so if the thing makes a profit after you're paid your salary and he's paid his salary for working there, or his income, if it makes $100,000 and you have 25%, you get an additional $25,000. Follow me?
2: Okay. Yes, sir.
0: Then lastly, you have to cover all the D's. What happens in the event of death? Divorce. Drug use. Disinterest. I don't want to do this anymore. What happens in the event of D's? Disability. Somebody gets hurt. They're in a wheelchair. What happens? How's that going to shake out? What happens to the ownership? What happens to the income? Write all of that stuff down, or don't do this.

0: Dave Ramsey here. For more than 30 years of talking to folks on the air, I can tell you that most people are broke. Not because they don't make enough money, but because they don't have a plan. Money comes in, money goes out, and they still got nothing to show for it. Listen, you work too hard to be broke. 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
8: A flood watch begins at 10 p.m. tonight and continues until 10 a.m. tomorrow. Cloudy tonight with storms likely. Lows around 66. Northeast winds 5 to 10 miles per hour. High of 76. Tomorrow, chance of thunderstorms. I'm staff meteorologist Paul Frombly on KNSI. Right now, 77.
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0: Our scripture of the day, Isaiah 32:8, generous people plan to do what is generous, and they stand firm in their generosity. Charles Buxton said, in life as in chess, forethought wins. I got to tell you, I love hearing all these results from the people using every dollar. We've got tens of millions of people now using this budgeting app, and it's following the Ramsey steps exactly. It's giving you a personalized plan, and it helps you get out of debt and into wealth faster than anything else out there. It's the shortest distance. Dave, just being able to use every dollar and see the extra we have every single month was super motivating. We have thousands of dollars extra, and just throw it on the mortgage. Hey, that's pretty cool. I love it. So you get the pick when you do it on purpose. I like this. Start every dollar for free in the App Store or Google Play. Aaron is in Anaheim, California. Hi, Aaron. How are you?
1: Good, Dave. Thanks for having me on the show.
0: Sure. What's up?
1: Well, got married a little over a year and a half ago, and wife and I have done pretty well, and we're trying to buy a house. We live in Orange County specifically. And it's super pricey to live here, as you probably know.
0: Yep.
1: Our goal is to buy a home. We've been smart. Our parents have raised us right. My dad put me in touch with all of your stuff, and I've been hooked to the show ever since. So it's been a pleasure and a blessing in my life and my wife's. So,
0: Thank you.
1: Yeah. So we've been smart with our money, and we feel like we've done well with it, but I'm kind of reaching a point as we get maybe a little bit closer, to figure out how we should move it around from here, I guess.
0: Okay.
1: It's currently invested in the stock market.
0: In what? What's that mean?
1: In the stock market.
0: I know. In what in the stock market?
1: So 80% is in equity investments, and then 20% is in bonds and fixed incomes.
0: Equity investments. What's that mean? You got it in single stocks?
1: No. It's kind of spread out across multiple different stocks, and the advisor that's helping me is put it in the market.
0: Okay. All right. Well, that's not what we teach. You know that.
1: Yeah, that's one thing.
0: That's very risky.
1: It is, and it's done
0: and the
1: well.
0: Bonds, the bonds are worse.
1: Well.
0: Yeah, the bonds are risky, too. Yeah. Okay.
1: So that's where we have it right now. I mean, we've done well with it, but the market, we're concerned that it's going to come down, and when it comes down, how far is that going to set us back? And I think it's time that we maybe reconsider where we have our money right now.
0: Okay.
1: Yeah.
0: I don't time the market either. So I don't know.
1: Right.
0: I would not do it based on what I think the market's going to do, because most people don't have any idea.
2: No one could have guessed the market was going to be up as high as it was 3 years in a row last couple of years.
0: Yeah. In the last 5 years, it's doubled, and nobody could have guessed that.
1: Sure.
0: Now, that's not in the portfolio you've got, but the portfolio that I've got has doubled. Yours may or may not have done that, because those stupid bonds probably were an anchor on yours.
2: Dragging it down.
0: How much is in there, and when will you be buying the house?
1: I've got about $250,000 in it right now, not counting like my emergency fund and other savings that we have.
0: Mm-hmm.
1: And our goal is, we're renting for really cheap from family right now, a house from one of our family members that they own. And
0: why, with $250,000, why have you not bought yet?
1: It's so expensive. Like, for a single family home in our area,
0: it's not going to go down.
1: I know, but for our area, it's between 1.1 to 1.3.
0: I know, but it's not going to go down, and you have $250,000.
1: I'm in a sales role, and it's commission-based, heavily commission-based, so it's been kind of my goal to throw down as much as I can at a home. And since my rent is so cheap and I'm not really pushed up against a wall to move out, my wife and I have the goal of moving out, right? We don't want to take advantage of it. But
0: okay, so are you willing to trade the volatility of the portfolio that you have and the returns it has for zero volatility and moving $250,000 into a high-yield savings account?
1: No, that was what I was kind of questioning. Yeah, is it better to have it in high-yield savings or
0: if you're going to
1: CD,
0: buy within
1: like
0: 12 or 14 months, yes.
1: Okay.
2: Because your heart's going to sink when 12 months from now money's down.
0: If the market dropped 10%, that would be like one of the worst drops in a year in history.
1: Yeah.
0: History. And that would be $25,000, which would not keep you from buying a house.
1: Right.
0: So it's not that big a deal, but
1: I
0: don't know what kind of mess your portfolio is. And how much volatility you've gotten yourself signed up for. But if you were to just tell me you're in an S&P 500 index fund and you're just sitting there riding the actual market, I mean, it's up 10% for the year right now, today, year to date. So you have any idea what your portfolio's up this year?
1: I'm up at 8%, a little over 8% this year.
0: So you're not even keeping up with the basic S&P 500?
1: Mm-mm.
0: Yeah.
1: Probably because those bonds and fixed incomes are keeping it back there.
0: Almost like what I said earlier. Yeah, you got to anchor on this. And you know what bond values do when interest rates go up, right?
1: To go down.
0: Yeah, they're an inverse relationship, exactly. So that's going to be bad.
1: We were thinking, I mean, waiting
0: let me quit mouthing around the edges of this. What would I do if I woke up in your shoes? I would move it all to an HSA, or I would move half of it, or an high-yield savings account, or I would move half of it there and the other half into just an S&P 500.
2: And we get the best of both worlds.
0: Yeah, you got a little mix. Whatever the market does, you're going to get, but that gets rid of the S&P 500 is probably half as volatile as what you've got right now. I wouldn't be in what you've got right now for anything. I don't have a dime in a portfolio that looks like that. Not one. I don't play single stocks, and I for sure as crud don't play bonds.
2: And I would have an end goal, an end date, instead of just vibing, going, well, maybe a couple of years from now, just go, hey, 12 months from now,
0: what our amount of money, do this. So, you know, when I get to 400K, we're going. Or when I get to 300K, we're going. Or whatever the number is, have a name on it, and then let's go do it. Because the sense of I'm in sales and I'm scared of volatility is never going to go away. That you're going to have that as long as you're in sales. And so that's not going to change based on the expense of the real estate or based on the interest rate environment. It's not going to change based on any of that. And so, that's what I would do. I would take all the money out of that right now. I would put either all or half of it in a high-yield savings and not worry about it anymore. If I put half of it in, I'd put the other half in. The most volatile thing would be an S&P 500. And I use personally an S&P 500 to park money in while I'm saving up to buy my next real estate project, which is some of my favorite investing. And so I'll let it sit there. And so I've made 10% on my money this year. You know, that's been sitting there year to date. And I'm fine with that. And if it went down 4% or 5%, I don't kill me. I'd be fine with that.
2: You're not desperate.
0: But I don't have to sit there and make, you know, high yield savings rates, which is what, 3 or 4 right now?
2: Yeah. 3.5 about.
0: Yeah.
2: Somewhere in there.
0: So that's the thing. So
2: it's a good call out that we're talking non-retirement accounts here.
0: Yes. Yes. Absolutely. And retirement accounts, we suggest putting money across 4 types of mutual funds.
2: Yeah. You're going to have your aggressive growth in income, and international. So that's kind of like large cap, mid cap, small cap. And we're talking about, you know, the huge companies. Those are the safer bets. These are like the cruise ships. It's going to be hard for them to move much. And then as you get down to the small cap and these aggressive growth, it's like a jet ski. These things are moving. And sometimes it's great. Sometimes there's low lows. But you're riding that wave to capture it over a long period of time. And then international, we saw this happen. International actually went up as the U.S. market went down. So it's a good hedge against the market here stateside. So all of that helps you just sleep better at night.
0: So what's crypto, a pirate boat?
2: Oh, gosh. At this point, I'm not sure who the pirates are and who's taking them down. I think they're taking themselves
0: down. They're sinking, I know that.
2: It's like 56% down
0: from its all-time high. Oh, wow. What happened to you crypto bros bragging about yourself? And you're off 5, 6%, 56, baby. Lost half your money.
2: They get real quiet when
0: the
2: it's down.
0: The crypto bros get real quiet when it's not working.
2: They took their ball and they went home.
0: Yeah, they just go hide in the corner of TikTok over there in the deep corners of recesses of TikTok. They go back where they came from.
2: When an investment's not based on anything and it's just hype, as soon as everyone jumps off the boat.
0: Yeah, I hadn't noticed anybody bragging about gold lately either. We'll be back with you before you know it. In the meantime, remember, there's ultimately only one way to financial peace, and that's to walk daily with the Prince of Peace, Christ Jesus.

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2: New strikes in Iran. I'm Lisa Lacerra, Fox News. U.S. Central Command says the targets include air defense systems, coastal surveillance systems, surface-to-air missiles, and other key sites hours after Iran launched strikes against three civilian ships in the Strait of Hormuz.
3: The president had repeatedly said more military action against Iran was on the table if they did not live up to their previous ceasefire agreement.
2: Fox's Mark Meredith in Ankara, Turkey. President Trump is in Turkey for a summit with NATO leaders where he again suggested the U.S. Greenland as part of a military strategy. Greenland is an autonomous territory of Denmark. A federal judge has ruled the Justice Department cannot force Fulton County, Georgia, to turn over the names and personal contact information of thousands of poll workers who served in the 2020 election.
4: The Justice Department is seeking to obtain the names and personal contact information of every individual who worked or volunteered for Fulton County, Georgia's election operations in 2020 and obtained a grand jury subpoena to do that in April. But a federal judge has quashed that subpoena, ruling the subpoena is unreasonable and highly burdensome. The grand jury subpoena followed a January search of Fulton County's election hub by the FBI. President Trump has long claimed widespread voter fraud in the county cost him Georgia in the 2020 election. No recounts or investigations have uncovered fraud.
2: Fox's Jared Halpern in Washington. Support is eroding for Maine Democratic Senate hopeful Graham Plattner after a former girlfriend accused him of rape.
5: One of his biggest supporters, Senator Bernie Sanders, has now told Plattner, you have to bow out. As Democrats search for another option, at least two Maine Democrats have filed federal paperwork to run for the U.S. Senate in Maine.
2: Fox's Alexis McAdams. Plattner denies the allegations. He has called off campaign appearances for the rest of the week. 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
2: The NYPD and fire department remain on the scene after steel beams on a high-rise building that's under construction began buckling this morning.
8: Now that access near the Midtown Manhattan high-rise is clear, Mayor Zoran Mamdani said next steps will be determined minute by minute.
9: If the floor is deemed to be secure, Engineers will enter and begin shoring up the building.
8: So far, all workers in the building that is being converted from commercial to residential use are accounted for. Until more equipment arrives, FDNY Department Chief John Esposito said they're prepared for the worst.
10: This building has continued to move since we've been on the scene. We have a frozen zone and a collapse zone set up.
8: Drones are also assessing conditions until engineers can get in and find out what caused the buckling. In New York, Grinnell Scott, Fox News.
2: Health officials in New York City are investigating a cluster of Legionnaires' disease in two neighborhoods on the Upper East Side. Officials say the likely